0: I do believe there is a cure for whatever's out there, whatever bioterrorism weapon they may use against us. And it lies within Keith Richards. I think that. I believe Keith is the only man who can go anthrax. All right. Doesn't go with my E. coli. Keith Richards is the only man to make the Osbournes look Amish. He can go to a drug dealer and the guy's going, I'm out, man. These are troubled times, my friend. Hardcore security in New York. Yes, Washington. Yes, San Francisco. Not so hardcore. Golden Gate Bridge, at one end there's a Hummer, and I'm talking about the car. Two National Guardsmen in that Hummer. At the other end, another Hummer with two National Guardsmen. Problem is, the Hummer and the National Guardsmen are in jungle camouflage. For those of you who have ever been to San Francisco, the bridge is bright orange. So you feel like going, be very, very quiet. I'm looking for terrorists.
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2: My mother, the reason I like blues, I ain't lying. I don't know why, in a way, because every time she whooped my ass, she put on a B.B. King record. I knew I was going to get a whooping because she said, go get the record. You know what I'm saying? Whooped me with this one record so much it had a scratch in it. How about I whoop you when I want to? Kick your ass too. I do all these things because I think I love you. That's when the scratch come in, talking about, love you, love you, love you, love you. Hell. Look at her, sitting over there like she happy. Remember when you remember your parents used to help you with your homework? You go to school the next day, it'd all be wrong. Remember that? Look at old daddy sitting over there too, look at him. What's up, pops? Yeah, he used to always tease us. Talking about, I don't know why y'all don't want to walk to school. We used to walk 20 miles to go to school. Oh, that's why you didn't graduate? You tired? Tired of walking. So we riding to school now. Look at him sitting over there. Send me to school with Michael and Leon Spring. Yeah, I went to school with Michael and Leon Spring. I'll tell you right now, they've been dumb a long time. Because Leon was 20 years old in the third grade. I know I was 22 in the same class. Sure. And Leon be in the back trying to cheat on the test. And cheating, you know, was hard for Leon to do because, you know, he'd be back there trying to whisper. And whispering was hard for him because he had no teeth. Be in the back going, Maka, Maka, what old McDonald had? Said, stupid, he had a farm. Leon said, how you spell farm? He said, E-I-E-I-O. How you think you spell it?
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3: Dimitri Martin.
4: I wish I could get a smoke detector that had a fajita setting on it. And you're cooking and it's like, boop, boop. Hold up. These are fajitas. Let's not be a dick here. Let's not make him get up on the stool in front of this girl with a magazine and fan away the smoke. Fire is a great place for a ghost story. But I find that really just a campfire is good for a ghost story. Every other one doesn't really work as well. It's like a burning building. You're like, ooh, hey, everybody, listen. There was this couple and the wizard was like, get the hell out of here. We got to put this fire on. I'm like, all right, Jesus. I feel like if I were a firefighter, it would be so hard not to like spray other stuff. The power you have with this like awesome hose and you're putting out the fire and some kid goes by on a bike and you're like, eh, what the hell? Just tumbles across the street. You're like, oh. I could just say I got confused. I mean, he had red hair, you know, I don't know. The closer a person's tattoo is to their body holes, the crazier the person is. If I had to get a tattoo on my face, I would get quote marks around my mouth. And just like three dots on the left side of my cheek. I'm like, I think he's got more to say. There's more coming from this guy. I want to make your welcome cards. It's for when you buy a gift for somebody and then they don't send you a thank you card. A week later, you send them your welcome card. You're welcome for the toaster, ass. Enjoy.
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3: Sometimes you see people who are living kind of a different society, like in their heads, right? Like, especially in New York. Like, you'll see some, and usually when we see them, we just think, oh, nutbag, you know, and move on. But the truth is, you should cherish that. They're giving you a gift. They're showing you a different way to live. I was on the subway and I saw a guy who had like one shoe on his foot and like three hats on his head. You know, he hadn't shaved his beard in 4 years, yet he managed to shave his eyebrows off fresh that morn. And he was eating what appeared to be a Skittles burger and drinking a strawberry chicken nugget milkshake. And most surprisingly of all, he had on his shirt that said "No Fat Chicks." Ignore him because he's unique and unusual, different and original. You know, he's marching to his own drummer in his head, and that drummer's on crack. And that's awesome. If forced to make the choice, I'd rather be that guy than one of the millions of apathetic Abercrombie clad tool bags who just go around our society contributing to this mindscape of mediocrity, just dumping puerile pop culture like a skunk spraying its stink. You know, I'd rather be the guy standing in line at the post office wearing pajama pants and hiking boots trying to mail a dead squirrel with a 44-cent stamp on its forehead, even though it clearly requires $1.10.
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6: Sometimes in Bisbee, I'll take 2 Xanax and 2 laxatives, and I'll play chicken in my sleep. I'll play chicken in my sleep. I'll play chicken in my sleep. I'll take 2 X-lax, 2 Xanax, play chicken in my sleep. I'll play chicken in my sleep. I'll play chicken in my sleep. I'm just trying to point out to you how lazy songwriters are. You overrated, do nothing, over-celebrated, lazy mother... You have 3 minutes to fill a song and you say the same over and over and over. I have to do 1 hour and 10 minutes up here. Every word has to be different. They all have to go in one direction. They can't be open to interpretation because they don't make sense and they're kooky. Yes, and I get dick. You get Grammy Awards and accolades and I get a hot shot of Jägermeister for my trouble. You got 3 minutes. Yes, Sally has to slow the Mustang down. I understand that. What's the rest of the story? You already said it once. It's a chorus. No, it's sloth. Write a song. I've grown such a palpable distaste or distrust of artists. Artists, and keep in mind, when I say I don't like artists, remember, anything that I don't understand or can't do is stupid. Whatever it is. Roller skating. It's because I can't barely stand up on shoes, much less skate. Yeah, everything. So art is stupid to me anyway, because I don't... But artists, we live in an artist community. I've found that artists can generally be as self-righteous and humorless and intolerant as even the religious right. And that's why we moved to Bisbee. It's an artist community. I had to get out of LA. I've been to this town a bunch of times. It's a cool, beautiful little town. And I go, oh, and it's an artist community. I'm an impulse buy kind of guy. So I'm like, all right, let's just go. And we moved there. Yeah, bought a house, no turning back. It turns out my art doesn't really fit in the whole cog and gears of an artist community. I thought, oh, I'm an artist too, and it'll be fun, and we'll live with other kind of artsy. No, not you. If you can imagine an arts fair, and then imagine my booth. So it doesn't really kind of mesh, and you try to like, oh, you're an artist too. I just moved into town. What kind of art? Oh, do you make turquoise belt buckles? I'm an artist as well. Maybe we can hang out. Right now, I'm working on a piece about how maybe that's how the Korean culture started, is Japanese people swimming away from an evil emperor across the Sea of Japan and then drowning right close to the shores of Korea and then becoming Korean, which doesn't make sense because dead people can't procreate. But that's why I'm talking to you as an artist. Maybe we can help each other. I'll talk to you about your belt buckles, throw in, spitball some ideas, maybe put a third piece of turquoise on the belt buckle, make it a triangle. It'll kind of look like the state of Texas. You could probably sell more in this area. And you might say to me, hey, tone down on the Japaniards. And together we could become better artists. But instead of that, they just stare at me blankly and never call back. It's a trying place, the artist community. But we have a big fence.
5: If you're not a dwarf, I can't recommend it enough. Now, I'll tell you why, because this year we actually got Dwarfism Awareness Month ratified by the government. I found out because an organization called me called LPA. That stands for Little People of America. That is real. And they say, hey, Brad, it's LPA. And I go, oh, crap, what did I do this time? And they said, nothing. No, we just got Dwarfism Awareness Month ratified by the government. And you talk to hundreds of people every night for your shows. So we want you to help us get the word out about the month. Spread the word. Can you do that for us? And I said, yeah, I will. That sounds good. Just curious, what month did we get? He says, oh, we got October. Same month as Halloween. Good job, dumbass. Oh, that's awesome. We're going to try and have a parade. You guys are going to look down like, those are amazing costumes. And besides, October's already an awareness month. Not just any awareness month, it's the most important awareness month. October is Breast Cancer Awareness Month, right? We can't compete with Breast Cancer Awareness Month. You guys all know when it is because in October, this whole country goes pink to support it. Everyone wears those pink ribbons. We have the pink jogathons and marathons. NFL goes pink for an entire month. Baseball players swing a pink bat. Great, it's all good, but my people can't compete with that. What can we do? Like, yeah, it's Dwarfism Awareness Month. Everyone wear capris. Yeah. You know, there's like one gay guy out there going, I will support your month. I will absolutely support your month.
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0: a full clip unload. It was just like, oh.
1: So, yeah, there's that hurdle. And there's no one even to quit to. Even if I wanted to quit, there's no one to quit to. No one cares that I'm doing this. I don't have a boss. Like, I can't just call Cosby and be like, look, I'm out. All right, man. Yeah, I don't think it's, you know. I think I was supposed to do this anyway. My my dad is a magician. Like still is a magician. He started as a clown, though. Look, I'm not trying to come up here and act like I come from some rich magic family. And I'm better than you guys, all right? That's not what it's about. That's not why we're here. And he paid his dues. He paid his clown dues. It's weird when your dad's a clown. Yeah, it's weird every day. For one, I never liked clowns. That's a thing. Like, have you ever been yelled at by a clown? I have. Yeah. Do you know how confusing that is? Screamed at by a guy with a smile painted on his face. And you're just looking like, is this good or it's not? I don't understand. I remember I had to go to the hospital when I was like 8, and I was at home with my mom. We were by ourselves. So she calls an ambulance, and my dad is doing a show at a mall as a clown. So then she just has to call the mall. It's like, go tell the clown to go to the hospital. So we go in the ambulance. My dad beat us there because he was closer. And I remember pulling up, and they wouldn't let us out of the ambulance. And we're like, why can't we get out? And they're like, well, apparently there's a pretty aggressive clown outside. So we're dealing with that. And then we're like, no, we know him. And that just meant they looked at us like, are y'all trying to rob the hospital or something? He was a clown until I was about 12 years old. And from experience, I can tell you that's about as long as you want your dad to be a clown. When you're 6 and 7, there's some perks, absolutely, guys. But 12, 13, like, kids at school are like, is he still doing that? And you're like, I don't know, guys, just off and on, all right? Yeah. What do you want? He's almost full-time magic, so.
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3: I have to watch what I eat now. I hate that. Traveling is hard when you have to watch your diet because you go out to eat so much. I like going out to eat, you know? I like visiting the restaurants, but I get frustrated at breakfast. That's where I really have a hard time because I'm an orange juice drinker at breakfast time. Okay. I need a normal size glass of juice. I don't know what kind of shortage we have in our country. You know what I'm talking about, right? Yeah, you don't get a glass. I tell the waitress, please, large juice. No, look at me. I supersize my juice. It's a NyQuil cup of juice. There's your large. My wife ordered a small once. Oh, yeah. Oh, they came around with a damp rig. I don't know. I should have got the large juice. I'm not done, lady. I'm not done yet. That's my wife. That's my impression.
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4: Pablo Francisco.
5: You should get a date once in a while, man. You know, just trying to stay in the game. I think black people, man, they pick up all the chicks. Black people are the best singers on the planet and pick up chicks, aren't they? Black people are all for us. And you know that? Every song they sing is about getting naked with your chick. Take off your clothes, and I'll take my clothes off too. Every song, you can't put like a Latino song on when you're with a girl, you know? I'm sorry, I broke your heart.
6: Oh my God, that brings back memories. I gotta go.
5: There's always four black guys in an R&B group, aren't they? Yeah. Yeah. And they always sing how fine a girl is. Girl, you're fine. They're so horny, they gotta say, let

0: Every video they're doing, they're touching their dings on. Girl. Gotta touch my ding dong. It's true. They always say smooth, soft, and silky in every song. Don't they? Then they put beats to it. Girl. You smile. Yeah, you saw. Fine, hi. All right. Okay. Thanks, man. Black people are so good at, man, writing songs. They can see a girl right there, right now, and just write a song for her. Hi, my name is Daryl. Can I write you a song?
1: Oh, my God. Yes, do it. Hell yeah.
0: All right, here we go. Yeah. Here we go. I got some sexual fantasies going on through my head. I wanna make them reality by getting some bed. So I'll come up with an R&B song with lots of high octaves, baby. Okay, thanks, man.
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3: I don't know if Jesus has actually spoken in an audible voice to anybody in about 2,000 years, folks. I think his last words may have been, "Oh, ah! Oh, not the other one! Oh, you jerk! No!" It may have been his last words. I'm not sure. Yeah, people say, "You think Jesus is coming back?" Sure. What's it been, 2,000 years? Boy, I sure don't want to dampen anybody's optimism here. It's only 2,000 years. Yeah, he's coming back. He's going to do game shows. We're going to go, "Jesus, this is your life. Remember this noise?" Yeah. All right, don't tell me. Give me a second. He's up in heaven right now. They're going, "Why don't you go back down to earth? Be a symbol of peace and love to the world. Help." He's going, "Yeah, sure. Help, huh? Yeah, I'd like to help. Tell him I'll be there as soon as I can play the piano again! Thanks a lot! I mean, the only savior that can use his hand is a whistle!" Yeah, I read it, folks. I read that book. He's on the cross. It's 30, 40 Christians standing around going, "It's a shame that he has to die." And Jesus is going, "Well, maybe I wouldn't have to. Somebody get a ladder and a pair of pliers." A ladder, a pair of pliers. Could have been a different book, folks. Little concentration, that's all.
2: 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Funny lives here.
4: George Carlin.
5: Do this at the department store. Go to the handkerchief counter. There's a lovely lady over there. And you say to her, "Do you have any monogrammed handkerchiefs?" And she says, "Yes. What initial would you like?" And you say, "Oh, I don't know. I hadn't even thought of it, really. I don't know. Give me an R or an L, two P's, a Q. Hey, whatever's not moving, let me have it." You make that lady's life. Not just her day, for Thanksgiving, generations to come, she'll be sitting there saying, "Did I tell you about the weirdo that came in?" You'll be famous forever, man. You can make a person's life, all right? I'll tell you something I'm going to do. This is a real mental hot foot. What I want to do is I want to have my car rigged up so that I have a white cane with a red tip on each of the fenders. And I'm going to put on dark sunglasses and drive very rigidly.
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6: I like all kinds of meat, even bologna.
7: I knew he was white trash.
6: I don't even know if bologna is a meat. I don't think meat's supposed to catch on fire like that. What's interesting about bologna, it's not just a meat, it's an insult. That's a bunch of bologna. You're full of bologna. That kind of implies bologna makes you lie. I eat bologna all the time. Or maybe I don't.
7: Maybe that's just the bologna talking.
6: Have you seen the bologna that has the olives in it? Who's that for?
7: I like my bologna like a martini. With an olive. I'll have the bologna sandwich. Dirty.
6: Everything about bologna silly. Who decided on the pronunciation of the word bologna? All right, how do you want to pronounce this word?
7: Bologna!
6: I don't know if you saw, there's a G in the word.
7: I don't see no G. Bologna!
6: Okay, well, the word does end with an A.
7: We're going with bologna! Trust me, I came up with Colonel.
6: You ever been reading and come across the word colonial, like colonial? Someone important? This reading's hard. Where's my TV? Some reading is hard. Someone hands me a legal document. I pass out. I'm like, what do they spray these with, chloroform?
7: Whereas the aforementioned, hereby known as proprietor, who wrote this, Shakespeare?
6: And why does it take 80 pages to communicate, I will owe you money the rest of my life? Whenever I get a legal document, it always has those red post-y notes with the arrows on them. I feel like I'm in a live episode of Dora the Explorer.
7: Where should you sign?
6: Here.
7: You did it!
6: I've never read a legal document. I've signed a couple of them. That's why there's so many lawyers.
5: How much would I have to pay you to read this?
4: $500 an hour.
7: That seems reasonable. Just make sure I'm not giving away a kid or anything.
6: Please.
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8: Best part about my job, though, is that I get to drink at work. How great is that, that I get to get drunk at work? In fact, I get funnier the drunker I get. And my bosses know that, the people that own comedy clubs. So when I come to work and I'm sober, my boss actually looks at me and goes, are you kidding me? How dare you? I'm going to try to start this joke over. Because Jocus Interruptus there decided what she thought in her head was funnier than what I was going to say needed to come out, because her little mouth was having a party and her brain wasn't invited this time. And you know what? I'm recording these shows for a CD, and usually I'd edit that out. But I'm going to keep it in, just so your friends can play it for you over and over and over again at your intervention. This is why I have attention deficit disorder. No, I have ADD very badly, and I blame it on America. I have attention deficit disorder. It's a very big thing in America, and there's a reason for it. We have 500 glorious channels. You have 4 boring ones. I watch TV here for 5 minutes. I'm like, yeah, I think I'll read. That's why you're smarter. You're like, nope. In America, you're like, uh-huh. 4 hours later, you're like, I haven't watched anything yet.
9: Angela Johnson.
10: I go to church. Anybody else go to church? All right. Mostly this section. One thing they talk about at church is gossiping. How gossiping is bad. Don't do it. Nothing good comes from it. But I like how some people in the church like to disguise their gossiping as a prayer request. Right? There's always that one girl that's like, come on, you guys, circle up. We need to pray. We need to pray. Thank you, Jesus. Lord, we just pray for Tanya right now. Because I don't know if anybody here knows this, but she is pregnant. And I trust that what happens in the prayer circle stays in the prayer circle. Nobody goes blabbing their mouth. Cindy! Want to pray with us? Pray for Tanya because you're pregnant. You want to pray? Okay, that's fine. You pray for Cindy because you're probably pregnant too. Amen. You ever been so hungry in church you can't even focus? Your stomach starts growling. You get all embarrassed because the person next to you hears it. But you don't want them to think it's like a fart. So you're like, ooh, I'm hungry. I didn't eat this morning. Oh, so hungry. You can't even pay attention to what the pastor's saying. He's like, go with me to the book of Samuel. How about I go with you to IHOP? How about we do that? Because you got to go eat after church. You got to do that. It's like part of church. You got to finish it. Gotta go eat. Remember one time, my friends and I went to go eat after, and we actually got held up at gunpoint. It was at a place called Roscoe's Chicken and Waffles. You've heard of it? They sell chicken and waffles. And it wasn't even at the little tiny ghetto one that's in the hood, the one that's like occupancy 4.5 people at a time. Because that would have been a different story. Because these guys came in, they're like, get under the table, get under the table. Man, now you know we can't fit under these tables. How about I just close my eyes, you take my stuff. Matter of fact, we'll play heads up, seven up. You put my thumb down, you grab my purse. You guys play heads up, seven up in school? Okay. Rainy day, no recess. You guys used to cheat, look at their shoes? I always cheated, but it helped me out later on in life because I was like, no, officer, I cannot describe them, but they were wearing Nikes. And I was confused too because these guys came in and they're like, get under the table, cuz, get under the table, cuz. I was like, cuz, are we related? Carlos, that you? Why are you talking like that? Because that's how we do it.
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1: I find it odd, too, that we always refer to that time period way back when as mythology. Because then that was just religion. Everyone believed in it. They were fully sold on it. People put on name tags and little helmets and rode around on chariots and knocked on doors like, hey, have you heard the word of Zeus? And then one day someone was like, hey, by the way, we don't really believe in Zeus anymore. There's this new guy that walks on water and can also turn it into wine. Sounds awesome. That's weird that that happened. They just stopped believing. Imagine if that happened to you. Whatever you are, if you've ever devoutly religious or a staunch atheist, imagine if someone just came along and told you like that wasn't right. You'd be bummed out. You'd be like, but I just bought a whole bunch of new bumper stickers. Yeah, no. Turns out it's space monkeys. Damn it. No one knows. That's why I like science more than religion. If for nothing else, science will at least admit when it's wrong, which is just a great faculty they have about you. Religion has never done that. But science is almost too quick to do it. They'll come out, oh, sorry, the Earth is not flat. It's also not the center of the universe. Heroin is not good for you. Sorry about that. Pluto is not a planet. Which that hurt. Like, learning Pluto was not a planet? Like, learning a member of your family was adopted. Like, oh, what? It's horrible. A good example of science admitting when it's wrong too quickly is like, go to any university anywhere in this country, buy some science textbooks, and then try to sell them back at the end of that semester.
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9: Dana Gould.
11: I think you can tell by looking at me. I know of what I speak. I am rather down. I am fairly street. I am what one would call a hep cat. And I've noticed trends in gangsta fashion. And it's not gangster, it's gangsta. If inner city youth want to speak like Thurston Howell III, I will honor that wish. Why, hello, we are gangsters. The latest trend that I've noticed in gangsta fashion is the knit woolen ski cap. It's actually been around so long it's been ripped off by lame white kids. But for a while there, it was strictly a gang thing. And you'd see kids in L.A. walking around, 14 and 15-year-old kids. I wouldn't go near them. Big woolen ski cap pulled down over their eyes, walking around. Middle of summer. It's 98 degrees. I'm in my car naked with the air conditioning on. I'm still hot. This on the sidewalk with a wool cap and a parka. And he wonders why he's angry at the world. How about a nice pair of breathable cotton slacks? If we could get J. Crew catalogs to our inner city youth, we can break the back of this crime problem. Jobs, education, it's a question of fabric.
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31: So I turn to my kids, because that's another thing. You got to entertain them. They want entertainment. And if you don't have other kids, you're in trouble. So half the kids are out in camp or whatever. So I go, okay, gang, here's what we're going to do. You guys pick one thing we can all do together this week. It's got to be free. And it's got to be family friendly, okay? Now, the little clever one comes back 10 minutes later. Dad, we were all listening to the radio. I live in New Jersey, and they have this place in Jersey, which I didn't really know about. She goes, Dad, there's this place right here in New Jersey. It's called Great Adventure Safari Park. And I didn't believe them. So I'm like, Great Adventures? Yeah, it's a safari, but you take your car and you drive through the zoo. And the animals are wild. It's like being on a real safari, but with your car. A little word to the wise. If you ever go to this place, bring a rental. Because, first of all the animals are waiting for you. They're like, oh, we got a visitor! We got a visitor! Woo! There's one elephant. He's missing his one of his legs returned in. But when you get it, there's all these baboons waiting for you. Not monkeys, baboons. And literally, Soon as the gate opened, the baboons are on your car trying to rip it to pieces. He's on the side view mirror working this thing for 10 minutes. And I can only go 10 miles an hour. That's the law. So they're walking alongside your car, staring at you. And they're ripping the hubcaps off and the lining on the hubcaps. And they completely engulf your car. And the kids are starting to get freaked out. Because they're in the window staring at them. And the kids are going, Dad? Dad, are we safe? I'm not going to give you false hope. I don't know.
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1: My mother, nothing changes. She drove me nuts. She talked in a double language that I don't get it. I just don't get it. She made my dog, I had one pet. And I never had luck with pets because I live alone in LA and I've had about 30 turtles, little turtles that have killed themselves. These little turtles, by the way, I think they're outlawed now because they're suicidal, these things. It's just, every time I come home, I open up the door and I go, oh, Pokey's dead. But I had a dog, Trico, that committed suicide because my mother just drove the dog nuts. And she talks in double messages. She'll take a bone and she'll throw it and she'll say to the Trico, she said, don't fetch that, see what I care. Okay? So the dog goes, should I not get it for her? Am I not getting it for me? What do you do? And the dog finally did it. I heard he was like whistling like little prison tunes in the backyard. I knew it was not good. She actually said to Trico, you can't come in the house and you can't go out of the house. Well, you know, what's the dog gonna do? He was doomed. At the midair. Midair was the only thing left. I just thought, and my father, he meant well, I guess. He was never home. You know, I don't know if I'm ever gonna be, I don't know what to do. We had a picture, an 8x10 picture, chemically treated. So we knew like it would turn blue if he would have been pissed off by something we said. He just wasn't around. You know, he went to work all the time. He gave us like a little obligatory kind of stories. Like at night, 3 a.m, like you're 4 years old, and you're lying in bed, he come, hi, how you doing? Hansel and Gretel, gotta go to work, gotta go. And he always would cut me off. I mean, that's why I think I did this, whatever I'm doing. I needed to talk to someone. I mean, I'd be sitting around the table, I'd go, you know, I have a lot of sexual problems, pitch to me, love. So he'd cut me off. The only way I could express myself, I had to leap and talk. It was sort of like, I'm a homosexual communist lesbian. I had to get his attention. And he gave advice from hell. He didn't know what he was talking about. He'd say, you know, never kill praying mantis. Why, Dad? Well, they help catch kidnappers. Okay, thank you very much. What does that mean? He told me how to swim. I mean, I was 4 years old. He took me to a pool, an edge of a pool, a deep end. He got behind me and he went, find Atlantis.
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6: Bill Engvall.
7: I'm sure some of you ladies here tonight use curling irons. You ever get a chance, read the warnings on these things. I swear to you, it says the first time you use this curling iron, you may notice a slight odor and some smoke. That means your hair's on fire. I'm not making these up. The worst one says, do not insert this curling iron in any orifice. My God. What happened to good old-fashioned foreplay? What is that? Woo! Warm up the curling iron, honey. We're going to the fire. There's warnings on blow dryers. You know this? It says, do not use while sleeping. Well, Lord, hadn't that become a problem? I don't know about the rest of you, but I cannot count the number of times I've been sound asleep. Woke up, I was doing my hair. Dang it, I was sleep styling again. There's another warning that says, do not use this blow dryer in the shower. Who's writing this pamphlet? Y'all ever been in the shower? Honey, I'm done shampooing my hair. Douse me that blow dryer. I saw an idiot on TV this week. I was watching one of those animal shows on Discovery Channel. There was a guy inventing a shark bite suit. There's only one way to test that. You got to get bit by a shark. But the guy was inventing one doing the test, and he had his buddy helping him out. That's the conversation I want to be in. Jimmy, come here. All All right, Jimmy, got that shark suit on, looks good. Now, what we gonna do? We gonna strap dead fish all over your body. Stay with me, Jimbo, stay with me. They want you to jump in this pool of sharks, and you tell us if it hurts when they bite you.
6: Well, all right. Hold my sign, I don't wanna lose it.
8: Let's see here. Here's a little short poem. Once a king, always a king, but once a knight, that's enough for me. See, there's a fellow was sitting on a streetcar, I guess you call him, trolley. And a lady was sitting on the other side of him. And she was talking, and he's kind of heavy-set fella. This woman looked at the other girl next to her and she said, if that stomach was on a woman, it would mean that she was in the family way. The man overheard her. When she said it, he looked over and smiled and said, lady, it was and she is.
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9: Sex is something, I guess, I've always wished as a comedian I could talk more about sex, but I don't know sex. I was a virgin till I was 21. Thank you. That's. You would think laughter would hurt the most. The dead silence that they. That just sounded true, didn't it? I mean, either that or yeah, you're just like, yeah, that figures. I realized a long time ago sex is just not my major selling point. You know, like I had a girlfriend in college, we broke up. It was an ugly breakup. A couple weeks go by, one of her friends comes up to me, she's like, oh, she's talking, she's telling everybody, you got a little... And I'm ready to get mad, I'm like... Was anybody surprised? I mean, like, who was looking at me before that going, I'll bet he's packing thunder. I mean, women don't look at me like that, like, oh, I bet he'll tear it up. No, they look at me like, oh, I bet he'll hold my purse, and I will. Like, I'm just happy to be here, really. But yeah, I just, sex is, I've realized over the years, as far as straight dudes go, I'm pretty timid. It's weird, like, because, I mean, it was always amazing to me when I was still dating, like, to find out what some women's interpretation of what all men are like. I'm like, who are you dating? All of you men are the same. All of you cheat. All of you want to choke me during sex. I'm like, I think you were just raped. I don't think that was... Did any of this happen in the woods by chance? That's terrible.
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10: My body is a temple, but only because it hates Palestine. That is the smartest joke of all jokes. You've got to be an owl wearing a graduation cap to get that joke. I was raised Catholic, but I don't think I was raised Catholic very well. I got kicked out of Catholic school twice. Once for getting in a fight in the fifth grade, and then again for sneaking through the girls' locker room yesterday. Here in New York, I buy my weed from this crazy girl. And I know her in the biblical sense. Of course, when I say that, I mean I don't believe a word she says. I've got this 5-year-old nephew, you know, and he really looks up to me, obviously. Last week his goldfish died, and it was upsetting for him. So I took him into the bathroom and I helped him flush the fish down the toilet. And there's an awkward moment afterwards when he turned to me, said, Uncle Anthony, am I gonna get to see my fish again when I go up to heaven? And I didn't know what to tell him. So I said, look, kid, there's no way that I can know what happens to fish when they die. But I can tell you that there is no God. Who do you guys think was smarter? Jesus or Buddha? I mean, just in terms of not letting themselves get crucified. I'm not a religious man. My Uncle Tom, you guys, is super religious. Super religious. Last month, he's walking down the street. He gets mugged and shot in the chest. Now, miraculously, and I mean miraculously, he always keeps a Bible in his left chest pocket, and he had something to read while he bled to death.
11: Been living in L.A. the last 10 years, you know, and I get Vince Scully out there all the time. He does the Dodger games, and he loves to read lips. One of these announcers that he thinks he can read everybody's lips. He can't see diddly squat. He's like 200 yards away in the booth. Wait a minute, here comes Lasorda out of the dugout. He's fuming. He's in the umpire's face. It appears he wants to take the ump to Fuddruckers after the game. Well, that's what he said, Fuddruckers. The ump doesn't seem to like the place. Apparently he's eaten there before. But I, like a lot of you, grew up listening to an announcer by the name of Harry Carey. And he's such an icon, this guy. I listened to one game, he goes, "Hey, here comes Sandberg around third, safely in the second." And he doesn't even correct himself. Nah, he's in scoring position. You know, he's toasted. He starts giving scores from around the league. We got a shutout brewing in from Milwaukee. The end of 7, the Indians 5, the Packers 2. I could sure use another Bud, Steve. I'm not totally hammered enough. He's always coughing up something. It's unbelievable. He's so funny because the game is incidental to the story he's telling. You know, I was on Rush Street last night getting totally inebriated. I closed the one bar when I crossed the street, had a taco at that greasy spoon. Oh, there's a triple play. Anyway, I had too many jalapeno peppers. But indigestion, you know. That's a fastball off Grace's head, both benches empty. So, I'm looking for the Pepto-Bismol. He's on a stretcher, I think he's dead. Finally, I get a hold of some kale pectin. He's more concerned what celebrity should have. Hey, Charlie Manson's here today. The group of 50. Guess it's parole day here in Wrigley. There's a grand slam. You know, I was in jail one time. This big Samoan wanted to tie me up and spank me. That's a no-hitter. You know, I wanted him to do it. Because I'm a bud man and a cup. Hey, Steve. Your cigar and smoke it, you ugly son of a bitch.
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15: Todd Barry.
16: I saw an interview with a Victoria's Secret designer. This guy said Victoria's Secret has actually toned down their designs because of September 11th. He said it like it made perfect sense. I just can't believe there's a woman trying to seduce her boyfriend. The guy's like, "Whoa, honey. Have you not read a paper lately? Why don't you go in the next room? Tone it down. Come back here and we will have sex. For America." I had the stomach flu recently. I did. Went to the doctor, he gave me the best treatment ever. He goes, Todd, stomach flu, go home, rest, drink Gatorade. I love Gatorade. And I never have a legitimate reason to drink it. I called my friend up all excited. I said, hey, the doctor told me to drink Gatorade. My friend's like, I don't know, you should probably drink water instead. This put me in an awkward position. Because now I had to call my doctor up and go, hey, doc, I know you went to Harvard Medical School for 28 years and you told me to drink Gatorade. Well, I was just talking to my friend TJ. He's an intern at VH1. He told me to drink water, doc. Doc, why are you crying? And then I heard a gunshot. What a fool I am today, man. That surprised even me.
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0: I'm the Barack Obama of fat people. Yes, we can eat. But I do like to eat, y'all. I love the buffet. God bless the man that made the buffet. Yes! I don't want one thing on the menu. I want every damn thing on the menu. Chicken, fish, rice, egg rolls, and wash it down with a Diet Pepsi. Thank you for the buffet! Fat people unite. You know, I don't like L.A. because they don't have good buffets. My friend took me to a buffet called the Soup Plantation. Who the hell want to eat a bunch of soups? You go in there, they got tomato soup, they got broccoli soup. Excuse me, where is the meat section? And I don't want to go into no building that say plantation. Forget that, all right? We done been through that before. Do you know KFC is not grilling chicken? That is a dirty thing. KFC now stands for Kentucky Fake Chicken. That don't make no sense. Fat people, we gotta unite. Fat people, let's eat all the vegetarians. Vegetarians, y'all think y'all special because you're full of vegetables. Get on my damn nerves. We full of vegetables. Okay, so what, you know? I got invited to a vegetarian barbecue. Thank you, that don't even sound right, vegetarian barbecue. I went to see what the hell they was putting on the grill. A waste of time. They had corn on the grill and couscous and tofu. I'm like, what is tofu? It tastes like chicken, it tastes like crap, I eat it. You know what tastes like chicken? Pork chops taste like chicken. Put some pork chops on the grill. Damn, tofu, T-O-F-U, F-U, that's what you need to do. Fat people, unite!
14: Stephen Wright.
15: I got a new dog, he's a paranoid retriever. He brings back everything because he's not sure what I throw him. Sometimes I like to go into a waiting room and just sit there and wait. Nurse comes out, do you have an appointment? No, just waiting. What are you waiting for? Nothing, just avoiding the moments. Would you like to see the doctor? I don't know, what kind of a doctor is he? He's a foot doctor. I'd like to see a man that tall. A few minutes later, a 12-inch guy walks out into the waiting room. He says, take off your shoes and socks. I take them off. He looks at me and says, there's nothing wrong with you. I said, take off your shoes and socks. He said, what do you think? I said, I don't know. I've seen bigger feet on a bird. Then he started dancing really fast and whistling really loud. And then I left. What the hell did you think was going to happen? You people are crazy. When I was in third grade, I had a 70-year-old teacher, and she could barely hear anything, so she would turn a thermostat down to 16 degrees, so in case anyone talks, she could see your breath coming out of your mouth. That was was the same year I had a globe that lit up, and I used to use it as a nightlight, put it on the floor in my bedroom, which was pretty cool, except some nights I'd wake up in the middle of the night all freaked out, thinking I was floating in outer space. Then in 1969, a teacher showed us pictures of the Earth taken from the Apollo, and she said, "Does anyone know what this is?" And I said, "Yes, that's the floor in my bedroom." When I was seven, my parents had a party

0: Doug Benson.
1: I saw a dog in a cage, and the cage had a sign on it that said, "I bite." And I was like, "That is good to know, doggy. But that's not the most important thing about you. You should make a sign that says, I make signs." I think religion is awesome as long as you keep it in your own head where it belongs. When people force their religion on others, that's when all the trouble starts. Here's where religion got in my way recently. I was walking out of a convenience store. You do it.
2: 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We've got your laughs. iHeart Comedy.
3: I got to see my mom and dad. They're gone now. God bless them. I mean, they're alive. Oh, well, super. They're just having a party in their head and they didn't invite anybody. Oh, listen, I love them, but they can't hear anymore. They just can't hear. I went into their house. The television was on 100. Aircraft going overhead, passengers. My father hadn't seen him in 8 months. He sees me on television all the time, sits right next to me, screams in my ear, "What time is it? Hey!" My mother comes from another room. "Why does he need a dime?" He looks at me, he goes, "I feel fine."
4: Oh, where's Dr. Kevorkian when you need it? Send a video, a brochure, send something. Come on. Oh, they're so gone. They're so gone.
3: My mother's drawing features on her head now that previously did not exist. She drew these lines for eyebrows, straight up. And nobody in the family said a word because they thought she had an idea. And forget about the lipstick. At this point, it's like, let the games begin. And all the red lights in Miami. They're the longest red lights in the world. I was at a red light, I took a nap. And the car next to us, the couple, they were dead. Guy had his head on a horn. I'm like, "Honey, they're dead." She goes, "Get the wallet, let's get out of here." That's when I first appreciated, rap music. Yeah, I love this crap. Car pulls up next to us in Miami. Wasn't even a car, it was like a speaker with wheels. The metal on my car started to buckle. Passenger door just blew the hell right off.
4: Oh yeah, you can't have that crap around.
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3: Tired of Joe Paterno. Everybody saying what a legend he was. Look, I'm sure he was a great guy, but as far as I was concerned, when pretty convincing pedophilia allegations arose, he didn't do enough. So when he died, I made fun of him. You know, people, and then he gave that self-serving press conference, which was really irritating. He's like, oh, I really loved my time at Penn State. Well, of course you did, stupid. Why wouldn't you? And there's that stupid statue of him in front of Penn State. So I just Twittered. I Twittered, hey, if you get raped at Penn State, just tell the statue, because it couldn't possibly do less for you than the real Joe Paterno would have. And people, hey, buddy, he was a legend. Yeah, well, so was OJ. We saw how that worked out. And I don't know what happened. I don't know if the guy is guilty. But let's just say, as an outsider, when you heard that a man named Jerry Sandusky was accused of pedophilia, didn't it just sound right? Who molested those kids? Sandusky. I'll bet he did. What happened? McQueary turned him in. Who's that? The redhead. That's the last thing you need when you're committing a sexual crime in the shower, to look through the steam and see Chucky staring at you. That horrible Pittsburgh accent. What's going on in there? What's going on in that shower in there? And you're like, if I know, he's going to snitch. The only thing worse than a molesting coach is a tattling ginger.
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4: And I went to England. I spent a month there. I liked England. Everything's different. I mean, that's obvious, but some of the differences were cool. I like the money. The money, instead of a dollar bill, they have the pound coin. And it's a coin, and you throw it on the counter. It felt kind of cool, like the old West. Like going to, you know, being on the dusty trail. You see a saloon, so you walk over with your horse. You throw the rope vaguely at the pole outside. Thing they do. Well, it's my whole life on that horse. Should be fine. Just walk in a saloon. Give me a beer, a bottle of whiskey, and a room for a week, and steak dinner, a shave, and a haircut, and a bath, and some new clothes, and a hat, and some boots, and some oats from a horse and a woman. Here you go. Ping! That's all. One heavy coin. You're fine. Nobody adds up all those things you mentioned. They don't check to see what coin it was. The guy just keeps drying the glass. Things were very vague back then. Things just cost money. Hey, how much is that? Money. In the old English movies, it was different. It was a little sack of coins. Remember that little drawstring sack tossed over by some faggy lord with a ruffled shirt? Throw it disdainfully down to some commoner who's gonna do something beneath his station. Follow the girl and report back to me at midnight. Bring a shovel and a sack. And two reliable men such as yourself. What's that? Oh, yes, of course. Well, this ought to be sufficient. Chink.
5: Well, thank you, sir.
4: The guy's so happy to get a general amount of some kind of currency or another. He didn't, like, count it. I think you only gave me enough for the shovel. It's not enough there yet.
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0: Steve Martin.
6: I went over there thinking, you know, oh, everyone's going to speak English, no problem. I don't speak a word of French. It's a universal language, so I'll just be able to speak English. So I get off the plane, I get into a taxi. The first indication I'm going to have trouble, I say to the driver, like to go to a hotel, please. The driver turns and goes, je te suis là tout de suite. What? What is that you're saying? So the first thing you do, this is really dumb. You think this will help. You adopt a French accent.
7: I would like to go to the hotel.

0: So that's nothing. So I went out, I bought a little French phrase book, hoping to memorize little phrases, you know, how do you, can I go to the bathroom and things like that. But French is not like Spanish. In Spanish, you can sound it out. It's easy for Americans. You know, every vowel is a syllable. You go, Casa de Pepe. ¿Dónde está Casa de Pepe? But French is like, Junde le doigt. What happened? What happened? He spoke French! Help him! So the only thing I could remember was cheese omelette, you know? Omelette du fromage. I'm practicing all the time. Omelette du fromage. And meeting people, you know, hey, omelette du fromage. Finally, I go into a restaurant, and omelette du fromage. And the problem, if you order in French, the waiter thinks you speak French, he goes, je te suis le du-du-du-soir? And you go, yes. He brings you a shoe with cheese on it. And you also told him to force it down your throat. I'll have a shoe with cheese on it, force it down my throat, and I want to massage your grandmother, okay? I finally figured out the secret to ordering food. It's all sound effects. Went into a restaurant, wanted to order milk, eggs, and ham. I'm going to go, waiter looked at me and goes, I beg your pardon.
1: Okay, enough comedy jokes.
0: All right,
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4: Neil Brennan.
5: Who, anybody here married? Really? So what's up? So marriage is pretty much over, seems like? I think people are coming to the same conclusion. I'm scared of getting married, man. I'm in my 30s. I'm supposed to be, but it just feels like gambling. It feels like gambling. Marriage is basically a woman saying to me, like, hey, Neil, are you still going to love me in 30 years? And it's like, I hope so. Plus, I don't think women even care about... Here's what I think women care about. I think women care about being cute. Ladies, I think you spend most of your lives in your own heads thinking about cute things that you're going to do in the future. And basically, guys are just props in that. And you like a lot of lead time to think about this. That's why you're always planning ahead so far, ladies. Well, you'd be like, hey, can we get to the Botanical Gardens 3 Sundays from now? And we're like, sure, babe. And in the back of our heads, we're like, hopefully I'll be dead by then. It's so that you can take the full 3 weeks, think about how cute you're going to look, and you don't even care about these places. You don't care about the Botanical Gardens or sailing or wine tasting. You go to these things for one thing and one thing only, ladies. You got to get a picture of yourself looking cute. As like a receipt or a proof of purchase that something cute happened and you were the one who did it. Fellas, we can be in the picture, but it's for her looking cute so that she can post the picture online so that her enemies can see it. Yes. She wants her enemies to see it and be like, this bitch is cute.
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6: I don't drink. I've never had an alcoholic drink in my life. I'm not going to. It's just a choice. I have no judgments about anyone doing it. I don't drink because it's just like, I don't rebel by destroying myself. It's just kind of, that's how I feel. And that's what we've been suckered into. And the funny thing about drinking to me now is that it used to be like whiskey meant you were tough and all that stuff. And now drinks have devolved into this kind of like froofy girl drinky. Like it's a Slurpee with gin in it. Oh my God. Oh my God. It's like an icy with vodka. It's so good. I can't even taste the alcohol. Where are my pants? Where are they? Where, whose house is this? You guys. Can we have some honest alcohol names? Oh, she wants a sex on the beach, and I'll have crabs, actually. This is a mistake. I bought a house this year, and I'm scared of it. I literally live in this house. I'm afraid to go in because the realtor, when she was showing me the house, kept skimming by one of the rooms and not saying anything about it. And it leads me to believe that something awful happened there and she doesn't want to tell me about it, which I don't mean sex on the kitchen counters because you know that happens everywhere. But I mean like something weird. She was like, oh, this room, you could knock down this wall, it'd be a lovely kitchen, and then you could put a little, like, this would be a guest bedroom, be lovely, and then this, over here is the kitchen. Why is this door nailed shut? Like, it's in 28 days later, and there's sort of, hey, this orange light coming out of it, the dog's face that pushes through, what is that? She wouldn't say anything, so I have to ask my neighbors, you know, to see if, you know, and neighbors are scary enough, because they're, you know, neighbors are like a family you married into that you didn't meet until wedding day. You know what I mean? Like, hi, we'll be staring in your windows for the next 12 years. Good to see you. Hello. And you have to ask them for help. You're like, hey, Nick, yeah, how's it going, man? I don't know if you how long you lived, but do you know of any sort of an incident that may have happened in the house before we moved? Now I'm scared I'm going to come home someday. There's going to be like an old, like with groceries, and there's an old man standing at the edge of my property just going,
2: So you bought the old McKittrey place.
6: I turn around and look at my house and it's like,
0: someone died here.
6: Honey, did the realtor say anything about sort of an incident that may have happened here?
0: There is no Dana, only Zool.
6: He just moved the headstones.
4: Jerry Seinfeld.
7: The only break you get in a normal day is the shower. That's the only place you are where nothing can go wrong. You're in there and the phone rings, other people have to pick up the phone. I'm sorry, we can't reach him, he's in the shower. No, he's 5 feet away, we can't get a message, we can't do anything. All we know is he's in there somewhere. Then you get out of the shower. I can't talk now. I just got out of the shower. I was naked, singing, rubbing myself all over. I have to readjust to reality here. Now they have this shower radio. There's a good idea, huh? You got soap in your eye. Do you need the traffic report right then? Music is a great thing to have in the shower. No better place to dance than a slick surface next to a glass door. Of being in the shower is that nothing matters when you're in there, unless of course someone flushes the toilet, which matters a great deal. That's a big thing. You ever done that to somebody? It's a tremendous feeling of power, boy. You touch that little handle is like toilet voodoo power. You can just, someone could be 30 feet away in another part of the house and you can just hear them. Ah. Is there someone in the shower? Do you hear something? Ah. I think I hear someone in the shower. Do you hear something?
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8: So there's a lot of gay lesbian people are out, and that's groovy. And they have what they've done is they've separated sex and sexuality from what you do for a living. So you work at a bookshop, okay? You're only good at selling books. You get on with the customers. That's what's important. Not you know who you sleep with or whatever. Because in the old days, you say, oh, you're gay and you sell books. You probably shag the books. Yes, I'm sure. We fire you for no reason at all. There we go. Nowadays it is improved. But if your TV, this is what I've got to do if your TV, because the image of, I mean, even gay and lesbian people don't really associate with TV. They go, well, yes, we know about that. They live in a ditch somewhere. You know, it's a bit poor cousins twice removed, that kind of thing. But I think, also, I've noticed since I've come out of being if I'm relaxed about it, everyone else seems to go, yeah, so what's the problem? You know, like, since I've come out, most people go, yeah, you know. 80% of the country, I think, don't really give a monkey's. They just go, well, all right, your TV, great, I'm cooking eggs, I don't really care. Then there's about 10% of people who are very groovy, and then there's 10% of people who are totally homophobic, who go, oh, back to Russia. And, it's okay if they want to be homophobic, that's all right. As long as they're homophobic behind closed doors and don't hurt anyone, I'm fine. Oh, no, three people, hold on. Yes, that's all I say. Also, fear. I've looked at fear in a big way, because coming out, you have to deal with basically the whole of the world saying, oh, you're an abominable snowman. And me going, no, don't think so. No. And it's quite, you have to deal with this fear thing. And I tend to go towards things that scare me now. I think that's very positive. Not anything, you know, like leaping off a cliff onto a spike scares me. And I don't tend to, oh, let's go, here we go. Crash helmet on, boom, great belly flop. You know. Nope, not all the things. But I've just noticed this fear thing. And also, there's not many blokes in makeup, so people tend to react to you sometimes really weird. Sometimes I walk past people, people just go... You know, I don't know what to do about them. So, hello. They just drop out of normal life. Go, sometimes I go to news agents, quite interesting. And I just, you know, go in there to buy something. And the news agents probably see lots of people coming in, not many blokes in makeup. So they see me, and I see the signal goes through to the brain, and the brain goes, no information on this. No information. No previous experience in this area. No previous experience. Suggestions, get all the toffee crisps out the bag. Okay, we'll do that. So take all the newspapers together. All right. What do you want? I can see that in their eyes, and I just say, I want a bag of crisps. I've got money. And they go, what, you eat crisps? But you want a shag crisps? Oh, we can do that.
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4: Bill Burr.
9: I have been on the road for the last 5 months. I don't know, man. I just really thinking the worst of people. Really am. You see some of the animals. Some of the animals I see. Like, I was in the airport the other day, right? I'm sitting there waiting for my flight, just hating my life. And this, watching this lady, she's eating Egg McMuffins, like plural. It just threw like three of them. Right down her throat, like a pelican, just like right down her gullet. And when she was done, she wiped her face with the bag. Ah, with the bag. Not even like a gentleman, like, no, just do the corners. And she just got a straight razor shave. She's an absolute animal. I saw this other dude, he was so out of shape, he was like trying to itch his back and he couldn't reach it. So he walked up to a support pole that was holding up an entire floor of the airport and just walks up and he just starts like rubbing up against it. Like a grizzly bear, just sitting there. Dude, I am so pro swine flu, it's like ridiculous. I want it, we need a plague. I'm telling you, we need a plague. It's gotta happen, and don't be afraid. It's only gonna kill the weak, you know? Seriously, put on a sweater. Take some vitamins. You're gonna be fine. You gotta let Mother Nature do her thing, man. She keeps trying to help us out, and we won't let her do it. Keeps trying to thin the herd every single time. We're like, oh, go down and get your vaccination. Why? Why? So Egg McMuffin Lady can breed with the back fat guy, you know? It's gotta happen. You gotta let it do it. Seriously, plague, it's like nature's forest fire, you know? Just let it burn out all the dead wood. I swear to God, we're the only species that saves the weak. Lion gets a little thorn in his paw and everybody says, oh, let's have an intervention. How are you feeling? Is everything all right? You need some penicillin? That's why there's no traffic on the Serengeti. Not a bunch of lions just standing there in gridlock. Dude, go! Just go! Hour later, you get up there, there's some hyenas like, oh, that was a big holdup, right? Like you never saw that before. Well, by all means, slow down and look at it.
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10: Hey, so, you know when you're at your public pool and you're just tugboating along on three noodles and a kickboard? Okay. Some kid's like, hey, why are you taking all the noodles? It's not my problem. School gets out at 3. I got here at 1, buddy. Self-employed. You may have one noodle. So, did anyone here just move to Los Angeles?
11: Like, you've got to have a job when you come to L.A. And that's the only way you can go to L.A. is have a job.
10: So I got a job during, I don't know who said that, but somebody in my head said that to me. Clearly.
11: And they were enunciating when they said it.
10: I moved to L.A. and I started doing Star Trek characters in a touring show. And the tour went to mall openings and Jack in the Box promotions all over Victoria, Texas. And it's a bit of a longer piece, so settle in.
12: Greetings, I'm Major Lilanka of the planet Bajor. I can see the makeup on your face. Oh, you mean my genetic makeup? Yes, I am molecularly different from you, as I am an alien and you are a human. excellent. Good way, hello. I shall try it on the Klingon when he is back from his smoke break. yes.
13: Why do you have stains all over your uniform?
12: Because the Starship Enterprise is not reimbursed for dry cleaning. You, sir, we're sitting on the bench. Do you have a moment to speak to an alien? You have a doggy bag from Coco's? Yes. Is he waiting for your wife? Yes. A VFW hat? Yes, I'm a veteran of foreign wars myself. Yes. Would you like to hear the story of my people? Yes, we were from Bajor, much like the Jews. We were decimated by a superior race, the Cardassians, reptilian folk. The last memory I have of my parents is I was making paper dolls in the attic. Yes, we have attics. We are not barbarians. And I heard the cries of my parents, and I ran down the stairs. Yes, yes, we have stairs! You think us imbeciles? I'm sorry, I'm defensive. And there I found the bodies of my parents flayed from stem to stern by the deadly Cardassian toenail. And all I have left to remember them by is this bloody paper doll. Yes, it does look like a napkin from Steak in the Cup with ketchup on it. It looks like that, but it is not. It is not, my friend. Are you one of the deniers of the Holocaust? Would you like to play an improv game with the Vulcan?
10: That's because thank you so much.
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4: 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It was foamy and had a soapy aftertaste, okay? Now, if you're going to order the Skippy Jack Prancing Goat 1994, you know, Nipsey Doodle, whatever, shouldn't she warn you? It's going to be foamy and then there's going to be a soapy aftertaste. Instead, I'm like, did this glass get washed or am I washing it now? And they had quinoa and kale and ramp and goat. And you know what? You know what I have to say to quinoa and ramp and kale and goji berries? Stop it. Quinoa, really? Quinoa is like polenta. Okay? Polenta is majestic. It's just corn mush. But it can form a square. You can put it on the side. You can eat it with mush. If you put butter and salt on it and pepper, whoa, off the hook. Quinoa is like, you go, have you ever taken a bite of quinoa and gone, oh my God, I'm being wafted to the highest peaks of the Andes. My next stop is the Eagle God showing me a city of gold. No, you haven't. All you've done is gone, this blows really hard. And ramp, ramp. Ramp is collards with a press agent, okay? First of all, if anyone's ever had collards, my mother was from Mississippi, and so she would make collards, right? And you need to know this about Southern cooking. First of all, there's three precepts of Southern cooking, right? Shooting road signs, dropping N-bombs, and, you know, well, those are the two precepts. In any case, there's another precept of Southern cooking. If you're going to make collards, you're going to put part of a rendered pig in those vegetables, because no vegetables get made in the South without part of a pig being in them. There's going to be ham hocks or bacon or a snout or an eyeball or a trotter. Something from a pig is going to be in that, because it increases the flavor potential of the vegetables exponentially, all right? If you eat a piece of collards, right, and there's a big ham hock in it, you're gonna swallow that and go, oh my God. I have never enjoyed swallowing a piece of gristly pig as much as I have just now. And then a tear is gonna run down your face and you're gonna go, I love my grandma.
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6: This is a true story, and I say that over and over. This is a true story. But this story, and I hate saying it because it involves air travel, but it is true. I was on a flight, and the engine blew up. It was terrifying. It was like, and the whole, again, and the whole plane started vibrating. And clearly, I'm not the black guy from Police Academy who makes funny noises, because that's not the noise. It didn't go. The engine was like, thank you. And there was a rooster on the wing. Ah, ah, ah, ah! And a lawn sprinkler. All right, that's as much of Michael Winslow's act I've seen. So the engine blew up. A true story, and the whole plane starts vibrating and shooting straight towards the earth, and it was terrifying. And I thought, well, before you freak out, see what the flight attendants are doing. And there was two flight attendants, and they turned around. They had been looking out the window, and they turned around, and they were crying. Crying flight attendants. You know, they're always there. Oh, we're here for your safety. These whores had checked out. They were like, the engine blew up. And the plane, we're going to New York, and the plane is really just going, making this weird noise. And the pilot got on, the pilot's all mellow, and he goes, hello, ladies and gentlemen. This is your pilot. There's no reason to be alarmed. We're going to land in Cleveland in 3 minutes. Now, that was the very reason to be alarmed, his voice. Do you get what I'm saying? I would have been less freaked out if that pilot got on that PA and was like, ah! Oh, do not look out the right side. Jesus, Mary, and good St. Joseph. Oh, boo, you know what? Keep your trays where they are. It really doesn't matter. Go ahead and smoke. Kiss a stranger.
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3: Kevin Hart.
7: I see a lot of couples here together, man. You guys don't understand what you're in. You don't know how serious it is. I don't mind seeing couples. I don't like seeing new couples. I can't stand new love. I hate it. That's me being honest with you. It's too much. I don't like over love. You ever see those couples that go too far? That's too much. You ever see it, like a couple that's in love, like newly in love, trying to share? You ever witnessed that?
8: Hey, babe. Hey, babe. Hey, love bud. Hey, I got a little bit of juice left. You want some juice? Yeah, you want to take a sip? I'll take a sip. You take a sip. You want to do it like that? You want to go sip, sip, sip like that, back and forth? Yeah? Go ahead, take a sip. Ah, okay, give it to me. Ah, nah, shut up, nah, you do it. Ah, ah, go ahead, good. Ah, and now, same time, do it. Your nose is in the way. Nah, your nose is in the way. Nah, yeah, I love you. Nah, shut up,
7: too much. I like older couples. I like couples that's got time in, man. You know why? Because I like to see those couples argue. Couples with time in, small problems become big problems. If you got time in, right now juice can become a problem. Let you go buy some juice and she with you while you buy the juice. You go outside, open up the juice, she asks for a sip of your juice. Bet money you lose your mind over that sip of juice. Bet money you snap. As soon as you get outside, babe, let me get a sip. Didn't you just see me buy the juice when I was inside? So you wanted some juice? Why do you ask for some juice? Man, you want to take a sip of my juice, take a double sip. I'm left with a little ass sip because your over-thirsty ass want to take a double sip. No, get your own juice. Walk your fat ass inside. You wasn't even thinking about juice. That'll be on your mind all day. 7 hours later, you bring it back up. A sip of my juice.
0: All laughs, all the time. I Heart Comedy.
3: George Carlin.
9: Names are a part of words. Hey, names have a real impact, though. Names have emotional value. George is a dumbass name because, well, it's way down the list of names of getting laid automatically by the sound of your name. Some people have said there is no such list. Of course there is. You got three guys. You got Tito, Chico, and George.
10: Who's out there?
9: Tito, Chico, and George.
10: Tell George to wait.
9: Tito, you know, it's a cool name. So you live different from your name. I know a guy, his first name was Ed. He was so cool, he spelled it with a hyphen. It's kind of nice, you know? Always felt sorry for guys whose names were Dick and Peter, you know? Hey, Dick. Hey, I'm sorry. No, I don't mean you're a dick. I don't mean that. Your name is Dick. I'm sorry, your name is Dick. Hiya, Dick. I always wondered how girls got away with bringing them home. Mom, I brought Dick and Peter home. What? What?
11: Shall we talk about everyone's favorite member of the royal family? Prince Harry. Come on, the little ginger one that dresses as a Nazi. That's the kind of behavior we want from our inbred overlords. Now, Prince Harry was meant to go and fight in Iraq last year, but he couldn't go to Basra last July because he's ginger, he would melt. So he didn't go, and actually, while the rest of his unit were fighting in Basra, he was found by a British journalist tracked down to a strip club in Canada. And the journalist went up to him and said, are you Prince Charles's son? He said, no. Thinking, ladies and gentlemen, because he's just got back from Afghanistan. What kind of preparation was that playboy lifestyle for fighting in a war? I know what you're probably thinking. You probably think it'd be much clearer if someone had juxtaposed strip clubs and war in a poem. You're in luck. I have. I've compared and contrasted strip clubs and war in a poem. It is simply entitled Strip Club War. Yeah, a little bit of culture for you, ladies and gentlemen. I will read it for you now. Strip Club War. Young men getting slaughtered. Bazookas everywhere. Privates standing to attention. Grabbing their helmets. Weapons going off. Sobbing men desperately clawing at gashes. The number of stiffs growing by the hour. The next generation spilling out of choppers onto hot barren mounds. It's more expensive than you think it'll be when you go in, and the whole thing leaves a mess that'll take years to clean up. And of course, Muslims don't like it. I blame Bush.
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3: David Cross.
1: No, but I did, I did go to get, my World War III prevention kit that government sanctioned. But the one I got, I wasn't going to get duct tape and plastic sheeting. That's absurd. But I did go and get one, and I got the most expensive one, the premium pack. And it was $4,200. I think I'm worth it. Thanks. A lot. No, but it's all like government approved, you know. It's like a veritable rainbow coalition of colors. What the package is it consists of a zinc lozenge, a nickel, and a wish. And how it works is the zinc lozenge is for your throat, you know. I mean, I can't tell you how many times I've woken up and been like, did a nuclear bomb go off? I can barely swallow. And the nickel is for, because like in post-apocalyptic times, a nickel's going to be worth like $1 million. And a wish is a wish, you know. Oh, and a jet ski. There's a jet ski too. I'm sorry, I forgot about that. That's what makes it $4,200.
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14: It's great to be here. It really is. I love my job, and I love being here performing for you. And I love my job. It's the greatest job in the world for one very simple reason, and it's not the sharing of laughter and all that. It's the fact that I don't have a boss. Picture that, if you will. And then envy me. Because every job I ever had with a boss, man, always harassed, you know? Hicks, how come you're not working? I go, there's nothing to do. Well, you pretend like you're working. Well, why don't you pretend I'm working? Yeah, you get paid more than me, you fantasize. Pretend I'm mopping, knock yourself out. I'll pretend they're buying stuff. We can close up. I'm the boss, now you're fired. How's that for a fantasy, my friend? You like that? Good. I don't know. I got a bad attitude, man. I don't have a bad attitude. I got a great attitude. I just got a classic face that I don't know what's wrong with my face, but people I don't even know walk up to me out of the blue and go, what's wrong? Nothing. Well, it takes more energy to frown than it does to smile. Yeah, you know, it takes more energy to point that out than it does to leave me alone. Yeah, really. So why don't you get out of my face and watch me really start smiling. I hate you.
0: Love comedy? You've come to the right place. This is iHeart Comedy.
16: But I had to have surgery on my arm about a year ago. You don't plan for those things. I tore a bicep muscle playing basketball. Not professionally, just a pickup game. By the way, have you guys ever been to a professional basketball game? Oh, right? These guys play full court. Full court, back and forth. So when you get surgery in Los Angeles, people automatically think it's cosmetic surgery. They think, oh, he's going in to have something done. You know, and a lot of people, you know, get nose jobs and they blame it on a deviated septum. They say, no, I had to have it done at deviated septum. And now they're really stretching that excuse too. You know, like when they get sex changes. No, I had to, I had the deviated septum. And guess what, I could breathe a lot better out of my penis now. It's a lot easier. But I mean, everything's cosmetic there. Botox is everywhere. Has Botox made it here yet? No, no, not yet, no. I'm actually in an acting class in Hollywood right now. It's called Acting with Botox. It's how to get your eyes to say what your face won't. And I think everybody's pretty happy in the class. It's hard to tell, but I think they're very happy. I think Hallmark should come out with a card just for Los Angeles, a Look Better Soon card. You know, I think that would sell very well there. I think it would.
3: Robin Williams.
2: Operation Extreme Redundancy is carrying on. All throughout the Middle East. Allah Falam! Because what we are trying to do, we are trying to win hearts and minds. How do we do this? Ah, do we build a big Muslim amusement park called Muslim Mountain with Gaddafi Duck? No. Do we have a wet burqa contest? No. Do we play Cat Stevens records all day? No. Do we have a children's show called Saudi Doody? No. What you must do is you gotta get a sister to get over there. Get Sister Shanika. Drop her ass over there and she'll be gone. Girl, you do not have to dress like a beekeeper. Mm-mm. Who are we looking for? We are looking for a man, Osama bin Laden, one of 52 children. Even Freud would say he has issues. He is a 6'5" Arab on dialysis. Why is that so hard to find? Look for someone attached to the luggage going beep, beep, beep, beep, beep. He is also, as we've seen from the tapes, a psychopath. And I went, how do you fight a psychopath? Wait a minute, we've got some of our own. In San Quentin, we've got some good old boys with some time on their hands. We got Theodore Kaczynski sitting there with nothing to do. Ted's played a beautiful mind the home game. You give Ted some tools and a mailing list. Ted'll do it. Ted'll take out. You say to Ted, these people are bad. Are they bad? Oh, very bad. We know what you need. Here they are. We'll deliver them for you. Are they hurting the environment? Oh, horribly. There's Charles Manson, a good organizer, great with chicks. We have one very fundamental problem with this fundamentalism. In a jihad, which sounds like a country western term, jihad, but in the process of a jihad, if you die in the process of killing an infidel, which I'm sad to say is all of us, you will go to heaven and be greeted by 71 dark-haired virgins. Now, anyone who's ever been with one virgin is going, I don't know. For my talent portion, no, wait a minute. But then, recently in an article in the New York Times, Koran scholars said, it is not 71 dark-haired virgins, but 71 crystal-clear raisins. Slight difference in translation. It's like finding out thou shalt not kill is thou shalt not quilt.
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13: I've had a really fun year this year. I had a really fun New Year's, but it was also one of the most embarrassing, humiliating, terrifying moments of my recent life. I went to a Jay-Z concert in Las Vegas for New Year's, which was, is a lot of fun. And after the show, they had an after party for everyone that went to the concert, and it was a lot of fun. Everyone's hanging out. Then at one point, Jay-Z came out behind the DJ booth and was rapping along with all his songs, and everyone was going crazy and having a good time. And Jay-Z brought the music down and he started talking to the crowd. And he was like, hey, everybody, just wanted to wish everybody a happy New Year. It's a really special night tonight. We got a lot of great people in the building tonight. We got me, Jay-Z, in the building. We got Beyonce in the building. We got Rihanna in the building. And I looked at my friend Al and I was like, we got Aziz in the building. And then Jay-Z goes, we got Aziz in the building. And I was like, I'm in the building. I had no idea I was in the building. I've never been a part of building announcements before. No one's ever excited about me being in a building. It's never like, Aziz is in the building. It's always like, Aziz is in the building. Let's go to another building. This building's got really low standards. So he said that and I was like, oh, that was nice of him to give me a little shout out or whatever. But that's when things got terrible. Because right after he said that, he goes, yo, Aziz, go up here and tell everybody a joke. I was like, ah, no. It's 4 a.m. on New Year's. I'm out of my head. I'm not in a condition to tell jokes. But he keeps pushing it. He's like, nah, man, come up here and tell everybody a New Year's Day joke. A New Year's Day joke? That's a really specific request. What would that even be? What did one bird say to the other bird? Wow, this year really flew by. Back to Jay-Z, everyone. But he kept pushing this, and he would not stop. And eventually, I just had to go up there, and I had to do my best to recreate what happened when I took the stage. He passes me the microphone. Hello. Okay, one time, this restaurant went to my house. That didn't happen. That's not how that one goes. I'm sleepy. Happy New Year. And I gave the mic back to Jay-Z, and the Jigga Man was not pleased. He grabbed the mic, he made this weird face, he's like, and I was like, oh no, I let him down. I gotta like think of something funny. So I thought of something funny to say, and I reached back for the mic. And he was like, no! You had your chance to be funny, and you missed it. And I was like, oh no. But I get it. Because Jay-Z is the smoothest man of all time. His life operates in a different way than mine. He can't comprehend the levels of unsmoothness that go on with me. Like, if Jay-Z slipped on a banana peel, he would just put his other foot on the banana peel and slide to wherever he was going. Man, I got here even faster than I anticipated. Ha ha! Thanks, banana peel. My life is the opposite. My life is me spilling mustard on my shirt all the time. Jay-Z is never gonna spill mustard on his shirt. Even if mustard was about to land on his shirt, someone else would coincidentally be passing him a hot dog, and the mustard would just go bump, bump, bump, bump, bump, and grab the hot dog and be like, yo, man, can I get some mustard? Ha ha! You about to take a bite of the world's greatest.
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5: I am confused by people who are thrown off by daylight savings time. Because it is not a big deal. People try to make it a big deal, these drama queens and kings. It is just an hour adjustment twice a year. That's all it is. It's an hour adjustment twice a year. You move the clock back, you move the clock forward. That's all. You don't even have to live the hour that gets adjusted. You know what I mean? You don't have to sit there like, come on, come on. You just move the hand on the clock. That's all it is. But still, twice a year, you will hear people say things like, oh, I'm sorry, man, I'm all screwed up because of daylight savings time. What? If you find yourself saying that, you might as well just tag it with, I have trouble talking to people, so I let my mouth open up and let words fall out of it because talking is hard with the thing, it's a bench. It's just an hour. It's just an hour. You didn't get off a plane from Australia. There's nothing to be disoriented by. It's just an hour, but still, twice a year, people, oh, what is, oh. Is this milk still good? What happens now? What? Who is the president? Oh. Do I have a great bushy beard?
0: 48 countries.
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0: where's this from, man? But where's the order? Order! No disrespect, no disrespect, no disrespect. You ever notice anytime somebody say no disrespect, they're about to say the most disrespectful thing? No disrespect, I want to sex your wife. No disrespect. Just want to get her pregnant. No disrespect. Chill, dog. They doggy. The doggy. Yeah. One thing about New York got cops everywhere, man. Every other block is cops. I don't have a problem with cops. I have a problem with cops. They always got to make their walkie-talkie go off for no reason. You know, every second, like, Roger, Nina, Bravo, copy. We got a Nina, Bravo, copy, Roger there. Copy, Mike, copy, Roger. Thought your name was Mike. It's Roger. Roger that. That's why black guys get arrested. We don't know the phonetic alphabet. They be spelling your name right in your face. Like, my name is Donald. They be like, that's Delta, Oscar, November, November, Echo, Lima, Lima. You're like, who the hell is he talking about? My name Donald. I ain't no Lima. Let's get out of here. And brothers always talk trash about the cops until the cops actually pull up. You ever see like four black guys in the car? They talk the trash. Yo, word to mother, son. Care nothing about it. I smack the police. Police don't know nothing about me. Word to mother, son. I don't care. They be talking that until the police pull up. Then they get paralyzed on one side of their body. They're like, I don't care. That's police right there. That's police right there. Make a left. Make a left. Make a left. As soon as they leave, like, yo, if they would have said what, that's them coming back right there. Copy. Roger. Copy. Those are reckless. You ever see the super cops? These guys, they don't even take the walkie-talkie off the lapel. They just lean into it. They be like, we got a Roger 45255. They always look like they smell doo-doo or something. You got a 945255? They always got to mess with their belt. Roger, 4525. And they try to get black guys to get upset, too. Like, they just want you to do stupid stuff. You could be right here. Sir, if you could just move right here for me, sir. 945245.
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3: I like being married, but why is it okay to slam husbands on TV commercials? I don't get that. The wife is always out front in the commercial. My husband is so stupid. He's in the back, tangled up in the blind. Do you see what I endure? Why, if he were lying face down, he wouldn't have sense enough to turn his head to breathe. That's why I do his thinking for him. By buying him these muffins. And they're good, too! Is they good for me? How the hell would he know? He's got a tiny, dumb, little husband brain. He would have no way of knowing anything like that on his own. Men and women, we think differently about some things, you know? That's good. We're equal, but different. And I'll give you an example. My wife and I have a good friend who got divorced about 6 months ago, and neither of us had seen him since his divorce. I went golfing with him last week, first time I'd seen him since then. I get back from golf, and my wife goes, how's Gary? I don't know. Oh, I thought you were going golfing with Gary today. Oh, I did. And you don't know how he's doing? I never really came up. Did you ask me to ask him that? No, I thought maybe you would think to ask him that. I didn't think of that. Well, is he dating anyone? How would I know something like that? Were you two in the same golf cart? Yeah. You're kidding me. You were in the same golf cart for 4 hours, and you don't know if he's dating anyone? I know he's got a new driver.

0: How is that possible that wouldn't come up? How is that possible that would come up? At 150 markers right there, you're probably at about 135. Are you dating anyone?
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3: So she's married and you're married 4.5 months. No ring. Snappy, snappy. You're a devil. Is your husband still jealous? Doesn't that Edgar nothing, not jelly, trust me. You know what? How rotten that makes you feel? You know what? I come home from the club with lipstick on my collar. He couldn't care less. I even got my sister to call me up in the middle of the night and disguise her voice. I figured that'll get him. I said, like, call me up in the middle of the night, pretend you're a man. Say something like, is Joan there? Edgar will go crazy. 4 o'clock comes, Mickey's big hand just past his nose. Phone rings, it's Edgar, and my sister disguising her voice. Edgar picks up the phone, my sister says, is Joan there? Edgar says, your sister with a cold. I even pretended I was having an affair. I figured that'll kill him, right? We're lying in bed, I'm pretending I'm asleep, and I'm saying things like, no, Tim, it's not right. No, Tim, it's not right. No, Tim, it's not right. It's not right. The next morning, Edgar left me a note. Tell Tim it's all right. You know how that can hurt a wife? I'm just not doing things right, that's all. Look, I got thrown out of the supermarket. A college graduate. I was on the 8-item line with a 9th item. Big deal. And who, because I don't like to stand on line too much. I'd rather like go through the quick item line a lot, you know, than stand still. So I had, no, because you keep thinking, you know, tick, tick, tick. So I'm on the, I had 7 items originally. I had Wesson Oil, beads of bleach, 2 Jell-Os, a Mighty Fine, a Hollywood Diet, and a corn toastie. 7? Everyone with me? I'm walking to the 8-item line unless suddenly I spot Babbo. 2 for 19. Exactly. Now I want those Babbos and I want them now, see? So I checked the 8-item line. What kind of a nasty witch is going to throw you out of the 8-item line with an extra item, right? And she looked very nice. Typical housewife, high-heel socks, very simply dressed, wearing a green eyeshade and smoking a banana. Don't you think she called manager? She's on the 8-item line with a 9th item. They're pulling me out of line. I'm drinking the Wesson Oil, the whole thing. They stand me in front of everybody, the AMP, they stand me on a box of Woman's Days and burn my stamp books. Exactly, you understand. 3 years of eating garbage. Twice I almost died of glue poisoning. I used to buy green stamps. I used to buy tanks full of gas for the stamps. We don't even have a car. I was saving for the 1,000 cup percolator. Call me crazy. I just wanted to be able to say everyone to my house after the rally. 1,000 cup percolator.
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4: The products that women get tricked into buying. They told women it might help their ass if they buy these Skechers Shape-Ups. Have you seen these orthopedic moon boots? They're like sneakers attached to Frankenstein feet. They're walking through the mall like Cirque du Soleil on stilts. How's my ass? No one's looking at your ass. We're looking at your feet afraid you have scoliosis. The whole idea of what it is to be a woman in this culture is demented. It's demented. All right? Every image of a woman, it's something you can't be, and it's something we're not interested in. Right? Every ad with a woman is 6'8", emaciated, little boy boobs and bubble lips, just scowling at us through black mascara. That's not a woman. That's nice on a billboard. What would you do with that if you got it into your house? That'd be like having a live giraffe in the living room. Knocking over lamps, hiding behind the piano. What do we do with it? I don't know. Give it more cocaine. It seems to like it. That's not a woman. You want a woman, a partner for the rest of your life? Get a strong woman. Get one with a big back. Help you mow the lawn once in a while. You want a cool skinny chick? They get sick easy. Get a strong chick. Stands at the stove and stirs for hours.
2: 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Children play in playground. We not have playground. I build it. They play now.
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5: I flew to Southern Ohio to perform in the woods. I don't mean a Lilith Fairy Forest where lesbians eat ice cream together and Katie Lang reads a poem to an unshaven Bregan on a dirty hippie. That's not what I'm talking about. I am talking about the damn woods. Why? Because I had to perform at the Insane Clown Posse's music festival. For those of you that don't know who the Insane Clown Posse is, they're grown men that dress up as clowns and then they rap about being clowns. Think about how much that sucks in your head when you just imagine it, then realize that it's real. It's the polar opposite of like the Loch Ness Monster or Bigfoot, where you lie in bed at night and go, that'd be pretty cool if that was real. No, this is real and it sucks. I need the money, I gotta do the gig. So my manager at the time, which is the key phrase there, he says, go to the woods, your contact will meet you. So sure enough, I get to the woods, my contact is waiting for me. Let's just cut to the chase. It was a 40-year-old man dressed as a clown, okay? That was my point, man, in case I needed help or advice. Or when I got paid at the end of the night, I had to go to a 40-year-old man dressed as a clown with a horn tied around his neck. Can I have my money, please? Oh, that makes me feel like a man, right? And let me tell you how he brought me to the stage. In a van that didn't have seats in it. Please comprehend what I'm saying to you right now. Do you know how terrifying it is to climb into the back of a seatless van in the middle of the woods, nonetheless? It only means one thing. Prepare to be raped by a clown. Need the money. Gotta do the gig. So, I get to the stage. I'm doing the show. It's not going well, believe it or not. I stop because this woman in the audience takes a break from cutting herself and smoking crystal meth for just long enough to heckle me for the 87th time. And I've had it at this point. And I say to myself, you know what, buddy? You work too hard. You tell this young lady that you don't care for her opinion. I came out different. I was under a lot of pressure. Now, in order to defend this woman's honor, the entire audience, who also dress up as clowns and call themselves juggaloos, to give yourself an idea where these people are at mentally, they start chanting at me in unison, family, family. I don't know what that means either. But put it in perspective. Think about how scary it would be to hear a random group of people that you had nothing to do with chanting that. Then picture them chanting it at you and only you in anger. Then put clown makeup on the whole thing. It was the lowest point of my life. But here's the funny part, and I swear to God this is true. A year later, they offered me double the money, and I took the gig.
6: Got some soldiers in the house, give them a little love. I went over with Drew Carey. You know Drew Carey? We did a show in Iraq. It was an incredible, life-changing moment for me. And then it got kind of crazy on the last night when my hotel room, the Al Rashid Hotel in Baghdad, got hit with a mortar attack. At least that's what I told the front desk when I checked out. These terrorists broke in and drank everything in the minibar. They made a bunch of long-distance phone calls. I'm not paying for this. And they watched 2.5 porno movies. These were the horniest Al-Qaedas I've ever seen. 12 billion a month we spend on the war. 12 billion a month. Imagine if we spent that money on clothes for this guy right here. Maybe a pair of shoes, perhaps. 12 billion a month. For that kind of money, the former governor of New York, Eliot Spitzer, could get laid like 10 times. John McCain's a war hero. He thinks that maybe we might have to stay in Iraq for 100 years, which isn't a lot considering he just turned 732. I saw John McCain on CNN at some kind of candlelight vigil. Then I realized he was just making a wish on his birthday cake. John McCain is so old, Abraham Lincoln's high school was named after him. But look at the bright side. If John McCain ever has sex with an intern, it won't be a scandal. It'll be a miracle.
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7: You can't tell to look at me because I don't look anything like a rapper. I look more like one of those guys rappers are always hanging out with. Like defense attorneys. Or homicide victims. But I do. I love hip-hop music. I actually went to see the Wu-Tang Clan recently. That's a rapper's group. That's how white I am, as I say rapper's group. They're just a gang of fast-talking urban youths who do the rhymey make-em-ups. Over the thumpin' boom bips. I went to see the Wu-Tang Clan and in Boston, which is a mistake because it's the most secretly racist place in America. I'm pretty sure Boston is where they invented the expression, I'm not racist, but... which is actually secret code for, I am racist and... Here's how racist this place is. We went to the theater to see the show, and the floor seats, which were all white people, were very expensive. And the balcony seats, which were much less expensive, all black people. So I was at the world's first and only segregated hip-hop concert. It was like I was seeing the Wu-Tang Clan at a movie theater in 1951. Yeah, that's true. And there was a commotion and a hullabaloo. And my friends, my white friends, I have black friends too, they weren't there, they were up in the balcony. My white friends were like, Josh, we should go up there, we should say something. And I was like, yeah, because I thought they meant like a political protest, like say something, fight the power. But it turns out the thing they wanted to say was, anyone up here got weed? Which sounds bad, but the case in point, case in fact, was that the show almost got shut down because there was too much weed smoke coming from the balcony. And the fire marshal had to get called in. And the fire marshal was like, guys, if this doesn't stop, he talked like that because he was white. If this doesn't stop, we're going to have to shut this concert down. Which, like, you can't shut down a hip-hop concert for too much weed smoke. That's what it's there for. That's like shutting down a Jack Johnson concert for too much boringness. Or shutting down a Fish concert for too many dreadlocks and guys secretly living off of trust funds.
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8: George Wallace.
9: Any teachers in here? Make some noise, teachers. I love you, teachers. If I was in charge of this country, that's the first thing I would do is give y'all a raise. You deserve better. Putting up with these kids here. You need to make more money. And I'm serious about that. Even though, I don't know what y'all teaching these new kids. These new kids today are just completely different than we were. These new kids, what are you teaching these? Case in point, I went to McDonald's the other day. My total was $2.78. I gave the kid $3.03, and all hell broke loose. Sir, what's the 3 pennies for? The 19-year-old manager came over, sir, why'd you give me 3 pennies? And you got a scheme going on here? They pressed a silent alarm, police came and locked my ass up. All I wanted was a quarterback. It happened to me in Atlanta the other day at the airport at Popeye's Fried Chicken. My total was $5, was $4.11. I gave the girl $5. I said, wait a minute, I got you 11 cents. I already wrote rung it up? What difference does it matter? Just give me a dollar back. Keys? Let me talk about these new kids for a few minutes. These new kids today, they take life for granted. They're not like we were. Most of us in here, baby boomers. These new kids today, they take simple things in life for granted, like a microwave. We didn't have a microwave when we grew up. No, we wanted some Jiffy popcorn. We had to stand on the stove, man. Shake it till it's all burnt up. Simple things in life they take for granted. The VCR. When we were kids, if we missed a program, we had to wait till the summer when there was a rerun. And the ATM. You know, y'all remember when we were kids, the bank used to close early on Friday. 3 o'clock, we didn't make it to the bank, we'd be broke. We didn't have an ATM. We had to go to the MOM. And the MOM would send you to the DAD. And that's when you knew you were SOL.
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8: I'm not saying there aren't other pathologies. I understand there are different pathologies. I understand there are different addictions, but it's hard to know what's what. You can't pathologize the human condition. I mean, there are some things you go, like sexual addiction, right? Sexual addiction. I understand there's a problem there. I understand there's a compulsive behavior, but how do you know when you're a sex addict or just you? Well, let me tell you. No, but there was a very big Hollywood star who got into terrible trouble with sexual addiction. I won't say his name because he's on the show a lot and it would be a little disloyal. So let's just call him Blavid Blukovny. Did you just tell him who Blavid Blukovny is? I think it's Jack Black. It's not Jack Black! Anyway, I don't know if Blavid Blukovny is really a sex addict. I mean, the last time he was on the show, I went to his dressing room. I was eating a banana in front of him. It's very difficult to do that and eat a banana at the same time. I was like wearing a low-cut top and nothing happened, nothing at all. He just kept crying and asked me to unlock the door. I was like,
10: put the lotion in the basket.
8: I'm getting very concerned that my Silence of the Lambs impression is getting very like my Mick Jagger impression.
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3: I love my wife, man. I've been married twice. I was married once before and I stopped. Because it was ridiculous. Don't get married because you think you have to. It's a mistake, and I think a lot of people make it. I mean, I married my first wife because I was with her for 8 years, and somehow or another, there's that moment where you're like, I could just leave because I kind of want to, or I could just stay here. What I really want to do is leave, but for some reason you go, no, I'm going to spend the rest of my life with her. I proposed. I opened the ring box and I said, so you want to break up or... I don't have kids. It worked out okay. It was the best for everybody. And I married the love of my life, huh? The love of my life. You got to take the risk, man. Sometimes you might be right. Your feelings might be true. Being in love is insane. It's insane. So I'm older than my wife, like a lot, which is perfect. Now, but there is the risk that I'm going to become old guy. Okay, she's 12 years younger than me, which isn't substantial, but it's enough for me to become old guy and have her still be young and vital and have people look at us and go, what's with old guy, you know? And I knew this going in, but I was willing to take the risk because she's so hot and I'm in love with her. But I know I might become old guy, but I never thought it would happen, and it sort of happened a few weeks ago. Can I tell you the story? We're having sex, okay? And it's going well. I'm doing a good job. I imagine women have it, but I know as a guy, when you're in the groove and you're like, I am doing good. I am like John Holmes, John Dillinger, and Rod Jeremy, and Milton Berle all mixed into one. Look at me go. So I think it's going great. And right in the middle of it, my wife looks up at me and goes, hey, don't kill yourself. Don't kill yourself. Where did that come from? What must I have looked like? Like, ah! And like, the thing is, you automatically assume when you're in a groove that they're right there with you, not there sitting there going, oh my God, look at his face. Oh my God, this is ridiculous. There should be scary music behind this. Don't kill yourself. Jesus, what happened to thanks for trying? What happened to that?
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4: I want you to know right now that I'm a cliche in every way. I am a hypocrite in everything I say or do. I want to get that out of the way. I am a man. I want to get married someday, maybe have a family. I'm starting to think that. I don't know. I guess I understand, even though I don't agree with it, when I hear people say that they're against gay marriage for religious reasons. But what I don't understand is when I hear people say that they don't believe in gay marriage, like it's a dragon. What do you mean you don't believe in it? Or you start using it to scare kids into doing things at night? Timmy, if you don't eat all your peas and say your prayers tonight, a big gay dragon's gonna fly out of your closet and breathe man sex fire all over your body. Then they're gonna be able to get married and share health benefits. Is that what you want? Mama, no, I'll eat my peas. You got glitter on my peas, mama. You got glitter on my peas. What would a big gay dragon look or sound like? I'm not sure. Maybe like, poof, jazz wings. I come from Honolulu. Garlic. I'm just not ready to have a family yet, or kids, you know, a little person. I'm not ready to make a little person yet. I get pissed off too easily. Here's one of the things that really gets me going nowadays is I'll be driving on the freeway or wherever, and somebody in front of me will have a baby on board sign in their back window. That just pisses me off so bad. Because what they're implying is that you should be extra careful driving around them because there's precious cargo inside their vehicle. Like more precious than, say, my life. You know what I mean? Well, guess what? I am a semi-productive member of society. I pay my taxes. And you're saying he's more precious than me? And that baby's not on board all the time, so when it's not, take the sign out of the damn window, let's level the playing field. Get yourself a rock and roll band. It's a free-for-all. Because what if someone is on the freeway and their car is careening out of control and they have one chance to swerve left or swerve right and it's baby on board, douchebag in a Camry. Douchebag in a Camry gets run off the side of the road all because I practice safe sex. It's not fair. Your life isn't more precious than mine.
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5: I bought an acre of land in South Dakota in the Badlands. I got me an acre of bad land. That is mean. Like, it's land, so that means it's, you know, like dirt that's horizontal. And there was an animal walking across it, and since the land was bad, it opened up and swallowed it. That's dumb. If I had a dollar for every time I said that, I'd be making money in a very weird way. Yep, yep. Imagine if the headless horseman had a headless horse. That would be chaos. We need a head. Oh, I got a new headless horseman joke. I'd hate to be the headless horseman's dentist. You wouldn't make very much money. I love haunted houses. I want to open up my own haunted house, but there's too many. The market's saturated. I got to open up something else haunted, like a haunted motorcycle. Yeah, I know it ain't much, but sit on it. It'll scare you. I think when people laugh for no reason. What am I drinking? NyQuil on the rocks. For when you're feeling sick but sociable.
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6: 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It's your basic off greens and off browns, huh? Greens and yellow. 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And, imagine if snot was fluorescent. Day glow mucus. 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See, the camouflage is good color for trees and wood furniture. Where are you going to put a fluorescent snot, man? You've got to go down to the head shop and wipe it on a poster. Sure.
7: Apparently snakes have taken over the Everglades, giant exotic anacondas and Burmese pythons. They don't belong there. Apparently people bought baby snakes. They didn't realize they grow to be up to 25 feet long. So at some point in that growth, they were like, hey, Mrs. Slithersby got scary. She just took a horse-sized dump. And our horse is missing. Have you seen Pony Danza? Maybe we should put her outside. She'd be happy in the Everglades, nice swamp, lots of old people. She'll do well. I know you guys think I don't have any more snake material. Well, my friend had a snake. And it constricted on his arm. This story doesn't end well. He had to cut off its head with a knife. He has permanent nerve damage in his arm. And he goes, I don't get it. 10 years, no problems. And then this happened. And I wanted to be like, well, I get it. It's not like it was sitting behind that glass loving you. It was just staring at you with eyelids that don't blink, hating you. And every day it was growing, waiting for the day when you could fit in its stomach. And after 10 years of that, he was like, screw it, I'm not big enough, but I'm tired of living in this fish tank. I don't care if he has a knife, let's do this, YOLO. I know, you only live once. Hashtag YOLO, the snake said it.
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8: See, Christians have an angel and a devil on their shoulders.
2: to guide them. And that's why you have such good posture. Jews, we have our entire family, living and dead, on our shoulders. Hundreds and hundreds of fat Jews with soup breath, undermining our every decision, second-guessing our every move. You're taking a cab in this economy? How can you afford a cab? Why don't you get a hooker while you're at it? Refill the Brita! Oh, it's exhausting. So I was exercising today. There was a man on the machine next to me listening to a Discman. Today. I didn't recognize it initially. They're much bigger than you remember. Much big, much bigger. I thought he was listening to a pizza. Huge. Huge. And don't get me wrong. I had a Discman. Was anybody getting me wrong? I had a... Well, don't. I had a Discman. This is how long ago I got my Discman. I paid $188 for my Discman. $188. I could go over to Rite Aid right now with $188 and bring back a Discman for everyone in this room. In fact, if you'll reach under your seats, everyone. It did come loaded, I will say that. You got all the bells and the whistles. It came... It had all the sweet features. Bass boost? You betcha. You bet it had bass boost. If at any time you thought to yourself, is that all the bass? Boost. Oh, false alarm, everyone. False alarm. Plenty more bass where that bass came from. Oh, an abundance of bass. It had anti-shock. Pivotal. The indispensable anti-shock, because if you were strong enough to jog while carrying this manhole cover, this Olympic discus, then the disc would not skip for the minute the batteries lasted while in anti-shock mode. You ran out with musical accompaniment. You came back just holding a big hubcap. It was useless.
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9: You know what's real scary is that American women have become very business conscious. Y'all are the most resourceful and the most business smart women on the planet now. And it would be an asset to us as American men if you weren't so vindictive. Because the two don't match. It's like, and then what's really up is that y'all are the most loving people. American women are all off into this romance, want to be romantic, and they genuinely fall in love with you. Now, love and money do not mix. Don't mix. Especially you got a business smart woman, and the love and shit, you go up to a woman and say, baby, I never met anybody like you before in my life. I never met anyone like you either. Why don't we be together? Why don't we be together? Baby, will you marry me? I thought you would never ask. Well, before we get married, why don't you sign this prenuptial agreement? What do you mean, sign a prenuptial agreement? Well, that's the contract that stipulates if we would ever break up, you take what you had when you came into the relationship and I take what I had. First of all, I don't give a who you are and what you have, okay? You got a whole lot of nerve gonna ask me to sign a contract to show you that I love you. First of all, there's nothing that a man can do for me that I can't do for myself. I got a job and I don't need you. You got a whole lot of I love you. You got a, who the hell you think gonna tell me to sign a contract to show you that I love you? If I need something, I can go to my family. My family takes care of me. You got a whole lot of men here all that. We'd be like this.
10: Okay. We don't need no contract.
9: And you don't get a contract and get married without one. And it don't work out. And you break up a year later, she's sitting around in the kitchen by herself, man, trying to figure out a way to get even with your ass. Now, I can't believe that did this to me. After all that I did, he gonna make it. All the thing I did for that motherfucker, do this to me. Well, I don't get him and his fat bitch can kiss my ass. I don't get about either one of them. I don't know, he got a whole lot of nerve. I don't want him or her, and I don't care. You know something? You know what? I take half. And they'll get it. They'll get you half your money, your house, your car, alimony, child support, and your children. You'll be on the cover of the Inquirer like this. So be careful. I start having nightmares. I'm waking up in the middle of the night like this. because I'm into American women. I like American women. I got a friend, got a Japanese girlfriend, you know, and Japanese women are the most docile women on the planet. They're real, that's real timid, timid, timid, timid women. Like, I walked in the house and his friend, Japanese girl, bowed to me when I walk in. I said, what's wrong with your wife? He said, that's a Japanese thing, they always bow. I was like, oh, and I said, miss, did you decorate the house? And she looked at her husband did like this, you may speak. And she spoke, and I was like, now that's control for you there. You know, because I'm used to American women saying, you don't own me. Hey, baby, where you going? Excuse me? I said, where you going? You don't own me. You my woman, ain't you? I don't see no rings on these fingers. Are you gonna put a ring on this finger? Well, then you don't owe me in, okay? First of all, let me tell you, I don't give a who you are or what you have, okay? You got a whole lot of nerve to come inside and ask me where I'm going. I come and go as I please. I don't answer my father. I ain't gonna answer no man either. Ain't no man gonna tell me where I can go. I come and go. You got a whole lot of nerve. Who the hell do you think you are anyway? Don't come and ask me where I'm going. Nobody owns me. I own myself. I'm my own person. And we hear all that
8: Okay. Where you gonna be?
9: I'ma be where I'm at. You don't own me. You don't. You don't own your woman. When they tell you, you gonna put a ring on my finger? That shuts you right up. You say, okay. But you don't. I know you spend a lot of your money on your woman, and I know you go to the movies, and you go to get the ice cream and the candy and the flowers and the anklets and the bracelets and to help her get some clothes, and you're spending all your money on you and never spend it on, but you don't own her. Just theoretically, that's on lease. And you're leasing with an option to buy. But be careful, because you lose half on the trade-in.
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10: Now, I live in Los Angeles, as all of you do. I only lived here for a couple months, you know, but it's not what everyone says it is. You know what I mean? Like, I figured out that what life in L.A. is just going back and forth from any place that anyone said has the best burgers. That's basically it.
11: Maybe it's Umami Burger. Perhaps it's Counter Burger. I still like In-N-Out. Father's Office is very good. How about the Apple Pan?
10: And at some point during the driving, you bitch about the driving. Because I used to live in New York and I miss it, man. I miss New York a lot. And what I miss the most is constant human interaction. That's what happens in New York. Just you're constantly interacting with people, regardless of if it's wanted or not. And a lot of time for me, it is not. Because I do this thing that no one should do. When I walk around the streets of New York, I'm constantly making eye contact with strangers on the street. And that's a bad move, because New York is littered with people that just spend all day standing on street corners waiting to make eye contact with people. They're just sitting there after they've clocked in the Crazyville, kind of hyperventilating, going, whose reality do I get to destroy today? And then I'm just minding my own business, walking by. I hear a loud noise, and I'm going to check it out. And as I'm on the ocular path to the noise, boom, catch eye contact. And to them, it's like, bing, bing, bing, bing, bing, bing, bing. Connection established. Time to upload. I'm just saying, if you want to get yelled at for no reason in the streets of New York, it's very easy to make that happen. Mainly because New York has an awful homeless problem. Just a horrible, horrible homeless problem. And the only way I can describe it, the best way I can describe it is, there are so many homeless people in New York that every New Yorker has a favorite. We become connoisseurs of homelessness. Basically, you know, and it's either like a guy that you always give change and a sandwich to, or it's like a genre of homelessness, you know, like a kingdom, a phylum, a class, an order, a genus that you gravitate toward. And my favorite kind of homeless people are crazy, insane, ranty, I'm suddenly angry at you and for standing next to me and being all normal. Those are my favorite ones, because they let you know immediately how they feel about you. And that's the honesty I wish I could get in other aspects of my life.
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13: What a relaxing day I had today. All afternoon, I'm just lying in bed, listening to some cassettes. Because I'll be darned if I take the manufacturer's word that they're blank. It's great to be here in Pasadena. I have never seen so many coffee shops in my entire life, and so little reason to stay awake. Sunny California. I miss the snow. When I was a little kid, my favorite time of year was that first magical snow. I'd wake up, I'd scream, yippee, snow. And I'd run to the front door. I'd go, you know the deal. Let me in now. Oh, boy. There are a lot of weirdos here in California, that's for sure. I'm walking into the bank. This guy says, can you spare some change? I said, get a job. He said, I have Alzheimer's. And I felt bad. I said, okay, remind me on the way out. You know, you gotta wait 10 days to buy a gun. I can't stay mad that long. Lucky for my neighbor, boy, I phoned him the other afternoon. I said, hi, it's Emo. I'm in bed trying to take a nap. I know it's an imposition. Would you mind turning down the stereo? You'll find my front door unlocked. Blah, blah, blah. A lot of rude people here. You know, I was in a bar last night. There's a very hefty woman. She had a sweatshirt that said, guess. I said, thyroid problem. Well.
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0: You ever see some of your clothes that you ain't wore in a while? You be like, I ain't wore that in a minute. Then when you put it on and you realize why you ain't been wearing it. That's how I feel about this shirt I got on right now. I don't know if to let the sleeves down or not, I'm not sure. I'm lazy though, I get down to my last outfit before I wash anything. You'll see me in a club with a tuxedo on just chilling. People are like, where you coming from? I'll be like, home. All my clothes is dirty, do you mind, huh? Man, if you're close to 30 years old and you still live at home with your mother, move on out the house. It'll make no sense for no grown-ass man to be staying in the same room he was born in, all right? Go in this room right now, I still got It's a Boy around the ceiling. And still having sex in a race car bed. Just telling you about my life. I'm tired of men putting big rims on any kind of car. My friend picked me up from the airport about 2 weeks ago in a Ford Focus. With 26-inch rims on them. We couldn't even turn. We went straight for 8 hours. I was like, drop me off, okay, please? I had another friend, he just got arrested for making phony driver's license. He was taking people regular pictures, putting them on the driver's license. I got my license back, I was laying down like this on my driver's license. He had a full body shot of me looking in the wind on my driver's license. I was like, what the hell am I gonna do with this? Women, when you're pregnant and you're having little girls, quit giving them old names, all right? It's a turn off when they get older. I saw this girl in a bar last night, 21-year-old, fine, man. I was like, man, you want a drink? She was like, yeah. I was like, okay. Oh, what's your name? She was like, Gladys. I'm like, ugh. I just can't imagine myself having sex with her going, you like this? Gladys?
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12: Tradition and heritage as dead people's baggage. Quit carrying it. Did you make it up? No. It's passed on to me. Pass it down. Every immigration argument that you hear, They never come from a, like, well, how does it affect you personally? Well, you know, these immigrants, they come to our country, they don't speak the language. Then don't talk to them. Well, I solved your problem. That was quick. You know who speaks the language perfectly? Your next door neighbor. You've lived there 8.5 years. You've never said one word to that guy. You avert eye contact should you check the mail at the same time. Oh, no. So why would you put the guy selling ganops in a cart in the park speech? It's none of your business. And all this, all the cliched arguments like that, where they're lazy, they're shiftless, and they're criminals and all this, all those arguments go against the main cliched argument of their taking American jobs. I live on the Mexican border. I live 7 miles off the Mexican border in a town, Bisbee, Arizona, a little town. I can go out any day and watch Border Patrol arresting these guys by the dozen, 11 at a time out of a Dodge Omni, like a clown car with plastic cuffs. And you're right, they don't speak the language and they probably have no education. They don't have shoes half the time. They're like barefoot and tattered castaway, like Gilligan's Island shorts, dirty t-shirt and dehydrated and wandering a desert for 4 days. And if that guy is as qualified for your job as you are, you're a loser of such epic, humiliating proportions. I would be ashamed to have anyone find out that guy took my job. He doesn't speak English. What, did they do your job training in pantomime? Oh, see, come on. Boy, boy. I see, point, point. You're out of here, mullet head. That guy's not qualified. You should have tried harder. Nobody bitches about immigrants taking their job if that person has skills of any level. No, they're brain surgeons sitting around the Beverly Hills Hotel lounge. You know what really chaps my ass, Barry? Scandinavian fellas are coming over taking all our good neurosurgery positions. The Norwegians specifically. I say we down ourselves a bottle of Jack Daniels and go stomp us some first Ouija we see. We jump out of that Explorer and pound him. Immigrants all started with that Einstein. Once they brought him over from Germany and we didn't have any good genius jobs, it was a trickle-down effect.
14: This is nice, man. I really like playing at Houston. I must admit it. This makes up for so many gigs I've done, man. You have no idea. And it's because I'm a whore for laughter. I played in Dayton, Ohio last year. Dayton, Ohio! The Wright brothers are from Dayton, Ohio. The Wright brothers invented the aeroplane because they wanted to get out of Dayton. It's more of an escape route than an advance in technology. I've worked with some weird acts. I toured with a hypnotist one time for a month. A dude who hypnotizes people. Traveled to this guy, lived with this guy, longest month of my life. I'd be talking to this guy 1 minute, next thing I knew I'd be ironing his damn shirts. I love comedians. I don't like weird, freaky acts, like ventriloquists. You ever notice, man, the ventriloquist is always his sweetheart? Sweetheart. It's always his little puppet that's a little demon pervert. You ever notice that? Dude comes out all friendly. Hi, everybody. It's a pleasure to be here, and I'd like you to say hello to my friend, Chucky. And then Chucky's like, why don't you jump on my water? And then the guy's always freaked out. Stop it, Chucky. You didn't do this in rehearsal. All right, the doll didn't do that in rehearsal.
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14: 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All right, I'll wear the condom, but the puppet stays.
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0: Isn't it great to laugh? Isn't it just great? It's so great because, like, this is why I love what I do, because no matter what I do, I always, like, come to work and there's laughter. I mean, that's what's so great. And you know what I love are those times when you can't laugh out of politeness. Like you fart in church or something. One time I was sitting on a bus going across town in New York, and I was very punchy. I was just sort of going, and anything was going to set me off. And this woman got onto the bus, and she had her entire dress tucked into the back of her pantyhose. You know that look. And bless her heart, she did not have a small ass. It, like, came out. I mean, she could have sublet airspace over it to build condominiums. And she's on the bus, and she's going up and down like that. And I'm sitting there, and you can't laugh, you know. And I was just going... This woman to the left of me was having a hemorrhage. She was going... And this woman on my right was... And we're all thinking, somebody please tell this woman to sit her fat butt down, because we're all going to have children. I mean, I'm like having a child and I don't even want one. And she was just going up and down like this. It was like cellulite's greatest hits. And this very proper British gentleman behind me who would not laugh, you know, he's going, oh God. Stuff like that happens to me all the time. I was in a Chinese restaurant, and I saw this beautiful flower arrangement. I said, what kind of flowers are those? He said, those are pink flowers. But he gave me a little lesson. I saw this writing on the wall, this big banner, and it was in Chinese. And I said, would you translate that for me? And he said, if you think you're success, you success. If you think you failure, you right.
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2: Oh, well. I like the homeless people. They're so entertaining. They are. They dance. They sing. I feel like I'm in a movie, like Robin Hood or something. I don't know. I want to go rob and give them money. I saw a cheesesteak spot today, not too far from here. It was a Philly cheesesteak spot, and I walked over and I got a Philly cheesesteak. Before I went in there, a homeless guy saw me, and he said, hey, man, is there any way that you can help me with some spare change? You know, I just need to go to McDonald's. And I was like, all right, bet. You know, if they have somewhere where I can get my money out inside of this place, I will do that for you. And I walked in, and while I was walking in, he came in and found me and said, hey, there's an ATM right over here at the market. So I had to explain to him. I said, well, I'll check it out, but they have fees normally. And, you know, that cuts into your money. Like, we all got problems, homeless man. So, I mean, I just spent $10 in the cheesesteak spot, and, you know, I had to fly up here. You know, he didn't get that I had to fly up here. Didn't even know about my expenses. So I go inside the market, and it's like a $3.25 fee. And I was, yeah, and I was like, I'm going to do it for him. And instead of just getting 20, I'm going to get 40. So I can have some extra money for me later. And I bought some gum. And then I had some change left over. I gave him $1.05. And he looked at me, and he said, that's the best you could do? Ungrateful little, like, really, you're just going to McDonald's? How much more money do you need? Then I said, this is how I got rid of him. I said, how about I just pray with you? I don't want your prayers. He was annoyed and he left. I want to help you, but, like, I need you to help yourself, too. Like, sometimes I give him advice. Like, I saw a homeless guy right outside of Walmart. I was like, dude, this is where people come to save money.
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3: They're kind of arrogant to me anyway, athletes, you know?

0: like, I like sports, but athletes to me take themselves a little too seriously. You know what I mean? Like, they get paid a lot of money to play a game, you know, which is cool. They're good at it. But, you know, like, I'm watching football last season and they're interviewing this one guy, you know, and he's like, he's talking. You know, he's like, this is the playoffs, baby. This is the playoffs. You lose one game, you go home. You go home. This is all about who doesn't want to go home the most. This right here is about who doesn't want to go home the most. And I'm looking at it, I'm like, all right, settle down. It's about a lot of things. You know, it's about luck, teamwork, God-given ability, right? Because look, if you took the Oakland Raiders, right, and you put them up against a team of abused children, right? Now, clearly, those kids don't want to go home way more than the Raiders. You know what I mean? But I think we know who's going to win, right? Think about it. They talk about not wanting to go home. They make millions. They probably got a nice home. They, you know. If I was them, I'd be like, let's lose so I can go home. You know what I mean? No, I will play some PlayStation 2. I got a big mansion, you know. They should be happy they have a home. You know, and that's what they should be happy, that they have a home for playing a little game. Because there's homeless people, right? There's a lot of homeless people here in this town. You ever have a homeless person come up and ask you for money, but they're dressed nicer than you are? Doesn't that confuse you a little bit? But you know what? I figured it out. Here's what I think it is. It might be their first day of homelessness. Right? Because on your first day, you don't look that homeless. You know what I mean? You don't stink yet. Your hair's not matted down. You don't have the imaginary friend. You know, it's day one. You know what I mean? And it's hard to get money. It's hard to get money. You're walking around, spend some change for the homeless. You look homeless. It's my first day. Come on. Give me some money now. You know. Last winter, I was walking out. I was in New York City with my cousin, right, who's not too, you know, not too bright. His elevator doesn't go all the way to the top. He's a few sandwiches short of a picnic basket. You know, do you know anything else that I could say that? Not the sharpest knife in the drawer. Very nice. You understand what I'm saying, right? It's freezing outside. Freezing. There's a homeless guy with like a t-shirt on and this little thin jacket. He's like freezing, you know? My cousin looks at me and says, if I was homeless, yo, I'd move to Florida. You know what I'm saying? And I was like, how would you do that, jackass, with your frequent homeless flyer miles or something? I mean...
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3: The other big campaign, of course, don't drink and drive. Right behind that as well. A lot more stigma attached now. When I was growing up, there was no stigma. It was like, if you got away with it, that was all right. I'd be getting in the car with grown-ups and family, and I'd go, oh, you can't drive, you're drunk. And I go, it's all right, I won't get caught. But people now know that that's not the point. It wrecks lives. I've done it once. I'm not proud of it in the slightest. I wasn't drunk, but I was over the limit. That was Christmas, and I took the car out, and I knew I shouldn't. I knew at the time I shouldn't be in this car. But I learned my lesson, because I nearly killed an old woman. In the end, I didn't kill her. But as I say, nothing came of it, because luckily, 1,000-to-1 shot, I know, she had Alzheimer's. Yeah. Not a credible witness. I tell you what, spiders, they're always ready, aren't they? Spiders, always ready for action. A spider is always ready, like that. Completely ready, all the time. I mean, some animals are sometimes ready. You scare a cat, it'll go, ooh, like that, okay? Then it goes back to chill. They're most of the time, they're just on their side, aren't they, cats? Cats are just chill out, and their head down, all four limbs stretched out in one direction. You will never see a spider like that. You will never see a spider just lying on the floor with its head down like that and all eight legs just out like that. They're always ready like that. And they're always ready in every direction, like the Matrix.
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4: Dread going home, you guys. I go home tomorrow. And starting on Thursday, my friend starts his birthday celebration. You have this friend celebrates his birthday for like 3-4 days. Okay, they all came tonight. I hate people who do that. I just had a birthday myself, but I don't celebrate my birthdays anymore because I realize how useless of a grown man I've become with each birthday. I don't know how to do anything. Like, if this recession we're in turns into a depression, we have to start breaking off into tribes and living off the land again, I'll be dead 2 weeks after Taco Bell closes. So I don't know how to do anything. I watch that show Man vs. Wild. You watch that show? That just proves I don't have what it takes. There was one show, he couldn't get anything to drink. He was dying of dehydration. He looked at the camera and said, sometimes you got to do what you got to do to survive. And he picked up an elephant turd. And he squeezed it. And he drank the juices that came out of the elephant turd. And he went on his way. And I said, Brandon Vesta, what would you do if you had to squeeze an elephant turd to survive? And Brandon Vesta replied, lay down and die, because that's the end of the road for me. I don't want to live in an America where you got to squeeze elephant turds to survive. I don't even know how many elephants we have in America. We could be in big trouble. I don't recall seeing elephants walk around, so we might. I don't know. I don't know how to fix anything around the house. The lady friend hates me because of it. I try to fix things. You know how I try? I blow on them. I do. I blow on it twice. And if that doesn't work, I smack it. And if that doesn't work, hey, this is broke. We gotta get a new one of these.
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0: my TV show. I'm Dr. Eileen Dacey, author of the best-selling book, I'm Great, You're Great. Founder of Fundamental and Developmental Psychology, better known as FAD. Today we're going to discuss the sad case of a distraught husband who's been writing me for over a month. Let me read some of his letters. I think, hey, they'll be self-explanatory. Here's one. Dear doctor, I'm writing to you because something odd is happening to my home life. It's about my wife. It all began the other morning when my children and I went down to the kitchen to give our breakfast orders like we always do. I asked her to please make sure the eggs weren't too hard this time. Billy asked her to make sure they weren't too soft. Chris said he wasn't eating anything because we were out of Captain Crunchies. Suddenly, without any warning, she laid the toaster on its side and began shooting Pop-Tarts at us. P.S. I recall she once said, I made love like a Pop-Tart. Could this be a clue? Here's another. Dear doctor, things are getting worse. It's becoming impossible to spend time in the kitchen anymore. Things shoot out at us from the toaster. She makes the floor so slippery it's impossible to stay afoot in any normal way. Lately, she's acquired the strange habit of taking our dirty laundry, sprinkling it, putting it in the refrigerator, and saying she will iron it later. Is there a wife rehabilitation center you can refer me to? P.S. Did I mention her mean habit of cooking up all the food as soon as she gets home from the market so that all we ever have is leftovers? Now, here's the most recent, and the handwriting is beginning to slant downward on the page in this one. Dear doctor, I'm beginning to dread coming home nights. Today I came in to find her sitting in front of the television set, clicking the remote control device at the children. She shows her anger in a thousand little ways, like carving curse words across the butter, words I didn't even know she knew. And last week, she took all my shirts and with a magic marker drew a ring around each collar. Hey, Father, you're great, I'm great, we're all great. Sounds to me like it's your problem, not hers. And folks, don't go away. Remember that woman who wrote me about men always being after her body? She thought when she got married it would end. Now she finds she's not even safe in her own home. Right after this message, we'll discuss that.
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3: We're lazy about our food. We have people deliver it to us.
4: Yeah, I like your food. Just not enough to go down there and get it.
5: 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Worst part of delivery is getting up and answering the door. Oh, this is a pain in the ass. What am I, the butler? Well, at least I don't have to put on pants. Hand it over. We're getting lazier. It's just a matter of time. Yeah, I want delivery and I'm going to need someone to feed me. No, I'll be in the tub. Yeah, key is under the mat. Chip, chop, chip. Chip, chop, chip? I don't even know what chip, chop, chip is supposed to mean.
6: I'm not good at ordering delivery. I always think I'm ready. I never am. I always get that order panic. Delivery, what do you want?
4: You got food there?
6: Yes, we have food. What do you want?
4: Let me write it down. I'll call you back.
6: Oh, I wasn't ready for the trick questions. It's exciting when that delivery guy arrives, isn't it? It's like Santa coming to your house.
4: He's here. He's here. The guy's here. What do we do? What do we do?
6: But we don't treat him like Santa. We treat the situation like it's a hostage exchange.
4: Whoa, you're a weirdo. You wait out there. Here's the deal. I'll give you the money. You hand over the food. Then I want you to back away slowly. I don't need you casing the joint.
6: Here's something fun to do next time you get delivery. Treat the delivery guy like he's your waiter. Be like, hey, thanks a lot. Can you do something about the music in here? And I can go for some more ice water. Never know what to do with all those condiment packets they give you when you get delivered. They give you like 50 ketchups. Such a waste. My wife's always like, save them. It's not like you can go up to a homeless guy. In case you get that food you're looking for, here's some ketchup. I'm looking out for you, buddy. It's ridiculous.
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7: I get in trouble all the time. I know. I just never grew up. I recently got pulled over in New York. Anybody from New York?
8: Hey, how you doing?
7: What the? I don't know. It's like a magnet. What the? I got pulled over for driving my car and talking on the phone at the same time. Do they have the law here in Florida? You gotta wear the... No? Screw it. You guys don't wear helmets on motorcycles. You're gonna worry about a headset. We just passed it in California. Governor Schwarzenegger. I still can't say that with a straight face. I'm sorry. Did you know that? The Terminator was our governor? Here, let me rephrase it. The kindergarten cop ran California. Governor Schwarzenegger. It just doesn't sound right. Does it? It's like Senator Pee Wee Herman.
2: I'm not going to vote for that.
7: You are out of order, Senator Herman. I know you are, but what am I? That's how it would be, right? He wouldn't change just because he's a senator. Arnold didn't change. He used that same scary voice. He's like, you got to put the cell phone down. You got to put the hands at 10 and 2. You're going to get a tumor. He starts quoting his movies. He's like, and get to the chopper. He leaves the press conference. He's like, I don't mind the headsets when you're driving. I just hate the freaks that wear their damn thing all day long. Right? Like at Publix. They got the headset on, they're shopping for cake mix. And they're talking to mission control back at the house. About the big cake mix mission. Have you seen these freaks walking around? No, I'm not getting strawberry cake! No, I'm not! Because it's stupid! No, I'm not! You're not the boss of me! What? Huh? No, you're a whore! What? Have you ever been on the wrong side of the person? And you don't see the headset? You see him walking around the cake mix, huh? Not getting strawberry cake! No, I'm not! It's stupid! You're not the boss of me! You're a whore! You're like, you need to step away from the Duncan Hines!
9: Ellen DeGeneres.
10: I'm fascinated by animals. All of nature, really. All of nature fascinates me. You ever watch ants? You have that kind of time, like me? It's for a while there. You know, it's interesting because if you watch them, they're always in that one long single file line, if you notice that. They're always in that one single file line. They don't have to be. There are no lanes painted for them that they're forced to stay in. They can go anywhere on the ground that they want to go, but they stay in that line. I think, don't you think there's got to be that one ant in the back, just filled with road rage back there, just come on, let's go! You ever notice sometimes an ant will pick up a dead ant and walk around with that dead ant carrying that around? That's to get into the carpool lane to pass up that line. I'm pretty sure. And we kill them like crazy. Just any kind of way we can kill ants, we'll kill them. Orange soda, any kind of liquid will do, anything, just kill them. Because the smaller something is, the easier it is for us to kill them. Because we don't see their little expressions right before we're killing them going... It's true. We'll just kill anything. Fly gets into your house. Kill it right away. Kill the fly. What's wrong with us? What's the matter with us? We named them. They are called house flies. That is their name. They know where to be. You don't see a horse fly trying to get in. They're on a horse someplace. They stay on horses. Flies are amazing. They're inside. They're flying all over the place until they find a mirror. Have you noticed that? They find a bathroom mirror and they're there for about an hour. They don't move. I think it's because they think they found another fly. And they're having a conversation with that fly. Thank God, I thought I was alone. You look very familiar. I'm very attracted to you. You're a good listener. Okay, here's the deal. I think there's an open window. You go tell the other flies we found the house. I'll wait here. Go, I'm gonna wait here. All right, I'll go. Hey, you wait here. Don't me? Are you mocking me? Stay very, very still. Here comes that human. Finally, she's going to read that Greenpeace newsletter. Why is she rolling it up?
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9: My name is Hannibal. That's my real name. I was named after a great general. There was a military genius, but not too many people know about that, so I'm forever associated with Hannibal Lecter. And Silence of the Lambs. It's not even a real dude. Why can't I be Hannibal from the A-Team sometimes? All the time I have to have the same conversation with people about my name.
11: So your real name is Hannibal?
9: Yeah, my real name is Hannibal.
11: Like your parents named you Hannibal.
9: Yeah, my parents named me Hannibal.
11: Hannibal is on your birth certificate.
9: Yeah, Hannibal's on my birth certificate. I want to choke you and see how you handle that situation. Like, man, are you choking me right now? Are you using your hands to apply force to my neck? Yeah, I'm using my hands to apply force. You know? Are you trying to stop the circulation of blood and oxygen to my brain? I know y'all wondering, if I was choking the dude, why was he still talking regular? And that's just a choice I made for that bit. To deal with it. Women get scared when I introduce myself, like Hannibal Lecter. No. Are you gonna eat me? No, maybe, no. So I had to make my name sexy. I gave it an apostrophe and a French accent. Is your name Hannibal? No, it's not Hannibal. It's her, Annie Bell. Her, Annie Bell. Now let's go drink wine and look at art.
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13: I'll tell you a little bit more about the demise of my relationship. First problem was this. We lived in a house, and it had a thermostat. That's it. Because I like the temperature of the house between 70 and 75, and she liked the temperature of the house between 75 and 110. And you can't keep tater salad at that temperature. We fought about it. She was psycho. Psycho women love me. We have an argument one night about the temperature of a dwelling. She goes outside with a butcher knife and cuts the tires on my truck. Do you see how things just get out of hand? Let's say she'd wake up in the morning and be real bitchy. Let's just say. And I knew in my heart she was suffering from PMS. And out of my love for her, I would offer her my doll and tell her, honey, I believe if you eat this my doll, you won't bitch quite so much. She would growl at me and wouldn't eat the my doll. I had to hide it in a piece of cheese.
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5: I'm very grateful to be pregnant and to be this far along, to be 7.5 months pregnant, because last year I had a miscarriage, which is very common. And a lot of women who are in their 20s flip out when they hear that. And they're like, oh, my God, that's so dark and terrible. I can't believe that. I'm 33. Girl, when you're 33, you'll know plenty of women who have had a miscarriage. It's super common, and I wish more women would talk about it so they wouldn't feel so bad when they go through it. When I told my mom, she's from a third world country, and when I told her I had one, she was like, yeah, where I'm from, that's like losing a pair of shoes. It's whatevs, okay? And everything happens for a reason. I found out at my 6-week sonogram, which is very early. And the doctor says to me, oh my God, I see two sacs, which means you're having twins. And I was like, no! And then she said, but what I don't see is a heartbeat. And I was like, yes! The Lord is mysterious! Don't feel bad, okay? They were the size of poppy seeds. I've picked boogers larger than the twins that I lost. And most women won't let their husbands watch when they're going through a miscarriage. I sat my husband down in front of me while I sat on the toilet, and I was like, you look. You watch the whole thing. And he felt so bad for me. And I used it as leverage and held that over his head for a month and got him to do whatever the I wanted him to do for 30 days. He took me to see Beyonce. He bought me a bike off of Craigslist. That's my miscarriage bike, and I love it very much. For 30 days, I finally had the marriage I always wanted. I'm scared about giving childbirth, though. I'm very, very scared of childbirth. That's why I'm going to hire a doula. You know what that is? You know what a doula is? That's a white hippie witch that blows quinoa into your to Kaiser Soze all the pain away. A lot of women tried to freak me out. They tried to freak me out about childbirth by saying, Allie, did you know that you're gonna poop on the table? I was like, yeah, I look forward to it. I'm all backed up from holding in my at work. I can't wait to cleanse. It makes sense, like that happens because when you're in labor, you push, you push, you push, and your husband will be asked to assist in the labor by lifting up your leg, which subsequently turns into a soft serve lever. You just on the floor in front of the love of your life. And just when you think that's enough to make him finally leave you, boom, a baby comes out and he got a stay. That's the real miracle of life right there. I can can already see how a child can really take its toll on a marriage because the baby hasn't even come out yet. And I am already so resentful towards my husband. So much resentment, especially when he asked me to do around the house. Hey, can you wash the dishes? No! Can you water the plants? I'm not doing jack anymore. I'm busy making an eyeball, okay? Are you making a foot? I didn't think so. You changed the channel. I can already see how there's like this crazy double standard in our society of how it takes so little to be considered a great dad. And it also takes so little to be considered a mom. People praise my husband for coming to all of my doctor's appointments with me. Oh my God, I can't believe he comes to all your doctor's appointments. He is so supportive. Guess who else has to go to those doctor appointments? Me! I'm the star of the show. There's nothing for the camera to see if I'm not there. But he's the hero for playing Candy Crush while I get my blood drawn. Meanwhile, if I do mushrooms 7 months pregnant, I'm a bad mommy. You know, I berate my husband on like a daily basis. Partially because I really am mad at him, but mostly out of survival, because if he leaves me, I'm so I have to chip away at his self-esteem on a daily basis to keep him down so that he doesn't believe that he's worthy of another woman's affection and leaves me. I gotta keep him around by keeping him down. People don't tell you about all the that goes down with your body when you get pregnant. You know, your nipples get huge and dark. I didn't know that. I didn't know that they get dark so that the baby can see like a bullseye. So that the baby can find it easier. And then, you know, they get big like fingers, like you owe me money, you. My nipples look like Whoppers now, and naked I look like a minion. But I'm not gonna be one of those crazy pregnant ladies who tries to get all back in shape right after they get pregnant. No. Hopefully, if you see me in a year, I will have the kind of body where if I do a nude scene on television, people will commend me for being courageous. For doing it. Now that I'm 7.5 months pregnant, my is all wet again. But it's different. It's not like when I was 18 years old when it was like really hot, you know? And I was like, why is it different? And I looked it up and my is all wet again because my body's secreting mucus to protect the baby from bacteria attacking it. That's not the same. When it's straight up soldier glue, when it's Neosporin. So, you know, before I met my husband, I had dated a bunch of losers. And then I meet this dream guy who's like way more handsome than me, out of my league, graduated from Harvard Business School, worked hard to trap his ass, got him to propose to me. Oh my God. Then we got married, all my dreams coming true. And then we got pregnant. And recently we bought our first home together. And 2 weeks into the escrow process, I discovered that my beautiful Harvard-educated husband was $70,000 in debt. And me, with my hard-earned TV money, paid it all off. So as it turns out, he's the one who trapped me. How did he do it? How did he bamboozle me? Oh, maybe because he went to Harvard Business School, the epicenter of white-collar crime. He Enron my ass. And now if I don't work, we die. Why else do you think I'm performing 7.5 months pregnant?
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4: But what about the people that aren't having a good day? What about the people, I don't know, you know, reading the small ads? I mean, you can't be having a good time if you're reading the small ads. You're either buying something secondhand, or you're filling in a personal. And let's face it, if you're summing up your personality in 30 words or less, it basically means you don't have a good one. So what I thought I'd do is put some, you know, I've got a credit card, I've got quite good phone manner. I'll play some small ads, maybe cheer some people up along the way. This is the first one that I placed. I put it in the personals. It's incurable romantic, seeks filthy whore. This one's slightly more optimistic than that. It's a bit more ambitious. Albino he, she, seek similar. Now, I've not had any responses to that as yet. But as soon as I get two, I'm going to set up a blind date. They won't be able to believe their luck. This next one's sort of the basis for all small ads, in my opinion, in the personals. Good-looking, athletic, Notting Hill-based movie star, millionaire, seeks gullible stunner. Now, the business opportunity section of papers, I travel up and down the country doing lots of stand-up gigs, and I always sort of read the local paper. It's normally, you know, quite good fun. The business opportunity section, useless for me. Unless you want to buy a cafe in Solihull, no good. So I thought I'd try and brighten up with an ad. I placed this. Small minority wanted to spoil it for the rest of us. There's always one. Is it you? Now, sadly, I didn't get any responses at all to this next one. Wanted, 30 Chinamen and a Zeppelin for elaborate practical joke.
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8: I want to be public about something that I haven't really shared a lot. And I'm nervous about it because it's awkward and it's something that I used to do when I was in high school and it's very embarrassing. But I feel a lot of support, and so I want to get it out. When I was in high school, I was a juggler. Oh my God, I said it. Oh, it feels so good to say it out loud. Juggling. I was a juggler. I carried a prop bag everywhere I went because I couldn't do sports. And so in my head, I was like, oh, ladies will see my hand-to-hand dexterity and they will want these hands inside them. First of all, flawed. You're juggling balls. That's the first thing. Secondly, it does not work that way at all. All my friends and I, we wanted to be like crazy circus people, right? So I was a juggler. I had another friend who was a mime. Another guy rode a unicycle. Had another friend who wanted to be a circus midget. His words, not mine. I don't think midget is a friendly word. I don't support its use. I call them sliders, but whatever you want. If there was a high school party that was in danger of being too much fun, here we'd come, this ragtag group of Renaissance Fair kids, to liven up the party. Whee! Is someone twisting balloon animals? No! All the ovaries are drying up in the room. Fantastic. What other outmoded forms of entertainment can we rock ladies into a sex froth with? Why, I've hammer-tuned my Alpenhorn. Working? Here's all the wax cylinders from the latest Slappy Danvers songs.
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1: 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You've come to the right place. 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
5: I have to say, I feel fat. Now, here's the thing. There's a mirror across from me. If you look behind the bar, I can see myself. It's horrifying. If you can imagine seeing your own body all day at work. When you hate it. I feel so fat. It's been 8 months since the baby. I have not dropped a pound of my abortion weight. I am so pissed at myself. I'm kidding, you guys. Oh my God, I dropped a pound that day. Got in early. Get in early, ladies. No, that's a joke, too. Unfortunately, I have a two-year-old, so I only tell abortion jokes because I'm fantasizing. Oh, God. What was I thinking? I'll tell you what I was thinking. Anna Nicole Smith was pregnant at the same time I was, and I'm like, oh, if she can do it. Well, we know how that turned out. I needed to see the end of that story before I went, but oh well, couldn't be happier, right? My parenting hero is actually Britney Spears. I love that lady. People think she's dumb trash. I'm like, no, she lost custody. She's a genius. She's bipolar? Yeah, she's bipolar like a fox. You know, the worst part is you don't get any sleep for like the first year. Like my boyfriend and I would be on opposite nights on sleep detail, which is one of us would stay with the baby all night while he screamed. So one night I heard my boyfriend on his night shout, I'm going to throw the baby out the window. And I ran to the baby's room. I'm like, oh my gosh, give him to me. I'll throw him out the window. You're tired. You could hit the wall. And then we'll have to raise a moron. But I am rested. I'll get rid of this baby. We'll pretend it never happened. He doesn't have a social security number yet. Let's go. We have two more days before we get that in the mail. My son, when he started crawling, I started leaving the front door open. Get out. I just need 5 minutes to myself, please. Stop needing me.
7: Richard Pryor.
10: Thank you. Thank you. It is wonderful being here. Anybody got a light, a match, light? Give me, please. Just a light, brother. Thank you.
11: Throw it to me. I got it. Got to be careful with these matches.
10: When I started in show business, I always thought it was cool because I went out with a Playboy bunny. I said, this is it. I have reached the top. And this lady, she took me to this beautiful apartment. It was like, just like you never see in your life. And we were sitting down having a little midnight snack. And she was cool. She was luscious, man. She was talking to me. She said, you know that act you do about the little kids? I said, yeah. I said, you like that? She said, yeah, would you mind talking like a little kid? Now? She said, yeah. I said, oh, yeah, that's my act. You really? Little kid? You mean when? Okay. Dave, how you doing? You mean like this? And she said, yeah. And she started taking off. And I start talking like a little kid. And the more she would take off, the younger I would get. By the time she got to her panties, I was on the floor talking about, I ended up in the womb. She gave birth to me about 9:30.
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12: I just learned how to drive. I'm 26 years old. I just got my license this year. That's pathetic. But I was very happy to get it, and I got to rent a car a couple months ago because I was driving to a college show that I was doing. So I went out and I rented a very fancy Hyundai Sonata, which is a Korean classical music car. And I did the whole drive in one night, so it was 3 hours one way and 3 hours back. So I got back to my street at about 3 o'clock in the morning. I start to parallel park about 3 a.m. I'm done about 3:20, and I get out of the car. And there's this guy standing there on the sidewalk next to my car. And I should say also, he's not like old or sick or anything like that. He's just like a young guy in a suit with his shirt open. And he's standing there staring at me and he goes, excuse me, are you Polish? And I said, no, actually I'm Irish and French. Like he and I are gonna have a chat or something. He starts to open the back door to my car and he goes, please drive me 3 blocks. Drive me 3 blocks to Greenpoint Avenue. Drive me 3 blocks. And I said, no. And he kept opening the door and he kept going, please, I am so tired. And I said, you don't understand. I'm not a taxi driver, which I have never had to yell at anybody before. But then I realized, I was like, wait a minute. I just got my license a couple months ago. Like, is this something that happens? Some rule they didn't teach us? Like, if you're on the street at 3 o'clock in the morning and you're not Polish, you may have to drive a guy a few blocks. Or worse yet, was it gonna be one of those like street smarts things where the next day I come out and like my car is like sawed in half and there's some guy standing there like, hey, what happened to your car? And I'm like, I don't know. I was parking last night and this guy was standing there and he's like, whoa, whoa, whoa, whoa, whoa. Did he ask if you were Polish? And I'm like, yeah. And he's like, you gotta give those guys a ride, kid. Welcome to Brooklyn.
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13: I like no-nonsense pantyhose, because what kind of nonsense is happening at this pantyhose factory? They had to put an end to this. Oh, it was amazing. John showed up, drunk off his ass. He was wearing the pantyhose on his head. He tried to make an omelet out of the egg of the pantyhose. It was nonsensical. Not pantyhose industry. I listen to a lot of radio in the car, and I got kind of obsessed with radio announcers for a while because I kind of wanted to be one. I wanted to be a voiceover artist. And there's one thing that they do, which is really funny. I'll do a quick impression of, which is the guy who changes his intention in the middle of a voiceover. And I'll give you a little example of that. It's 8:30, all new, How I Met Your Mother, then at 9. A dangerous game leads to murder. But I heard this one commercial, which I don't understand commercials lately, because I don't know who they're selling to, or to whom they're selling, I should say, or what they're selling. And I heard one the other day, and you probably heard this one. I didn't really get it. It's basically, first of all, it started with loud rock and roll music, which immediately attracted me, because I'm into that kind of thing. So it started off with like... And then an announcer comes on and he goes, snowboarding. I'm like, all right, sounds good. I like extreme things. Parasailing. All right, you have me intrigued. My interest is piqued. Parachute diving. All right, what is it? Then he comes on and goes, you want to try something really dangerous? Have unprotected sex. And I'm like, yes, where? Turns out it was just for a hive test. What's a hive test? Who am I, Aquila and the Bee?
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0: In Cuba right now, there's no such thing as a stray animal. I doubt there's many pets left. They can't even keep Cubans in Cuba. That's why the Coast Guard has to drag shrimp nets around the coast of Florida every morning. Scoop them all up so we can send them back. They won't even let Cubans spend more than an hour on the beach in Cuba. You let a Cuban spend more than 60 minutes on that beach staring out at that ocean, he starts going, oh, I can make that. Just need something that floats. Juanita, hand me that beer case over there. Get your mother. We're going to America. You think I'm exaggerating? A couple months back, a dozen Cubans tried to get to Florida in a 59 Buick. They almost made it. They were about 3 miles offshore when the Coast Guard spotted them. You know, pretty obvious. A dozen Cubans in a 59 Buick in the middle of the ocean. Had it been an Oldsmobile, they might have slipped under the radar.
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3: In college, we parachuted. You know, we were drunk. Somebody said, let's jump out of a plane. We're like, all right. Who's going to carry the cooler? In college, your whole life revolves on that cooler, doesn't it? You betcha it does. It was my desk. All my term papers had the word igloo stenciled into it. The professor would be like, Mr. Lou. Now, there's two ways to parachute. You can do tandem. That's where your instructor's attached to you. I could never do that because I was always afraid if I started freaking out, he'd cut me loose. I was like, oh, my God, we're going to die. Nope, you are. Or you can jump solo. Now, the military trains you right. You train for 3 weeks and you do your jump. We were in college. We had no money. We went to Hank's parachuting school. 30 minutes. That was our whole training. So when you jump by weight. Lightest person jumps first, heaviest jumps last. I'm the last to jump in our group. The first is a little freshman girl. She had done it before. She jumps. She does like a little flip, twist. Her chute opens. We're like, cool. Hank's partying with us. He's like, woo, brewskis. He'd never drink and drive, but drink and fly. I figured that was cool. No white lines. Who's going to hit him? So the guy before me is out on the wing of the plane. And when you jump, you're supposed to push back away from the plane. Well, apparently he either missed this or Hank forgot to cover it. Because this guy just let go and bounced off the wheel of the plane. I'm like, ah! Hank, he just hit the wheel. Oh, he's all right. Crack me another beer, Billy. So it's my turn to jump, and I've got one of two options here. I can either keep flying with Otis the drunk or take the jump. So I decide the jump is less dangerous. So when you jump, you're supposed to count to 10. Well, there I am falling towards the earth at 100 miles an hour going, I forgot how to count. Finally, I mumbled one and my chute opened. Now, when you parachute, you wear a harness with straps that come up through here. And when the chute opens, it jerks you straight up. Well, the straps have to go somewhere. It pinched one of the twins so bad. I became a paralyzed crab. I was just, and you wear this one-way radio, so they can talk to you, but you can't talk to them. But you forget that, man, because I'm screaming, Hank! Hank, one of the twins is squished! And I must have been screaming really loud, because I heard him go, what? So now I'm trying to adjust this strap and hang on to the chute. You know, people on the ground are like, look, he's dancing! I don't know what finally happened. I don't know if it just got tired of being squished and like slid over next to his buddy. But it finally adjusted and I'm just like, oh. Tears are flying off my face. I look down, I'm 10 feet off the ground. I've missed the whole jump because one of my family has been in peril. And the one thing they tell you is when you're landing, don't look down. Well, I'm like, oh! Because I'm waiting to see it come dribbling out of my pants leg. And I just squished into the ground. I was so happy to be alive. I jumped up and the wind caught my chute and I went, wham! So now I'm being dragged along the ground.

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2: Johnny Carson.
3: I welcome you, Dick. It's nice to have you. If I may call you Dick.
4: Well, I've been called almost everything.
3: Imagine that comes with the territory, doesn't it?
4: I'd like to add something, though. I don't see your show very often. Sometimes I'm working at that time of the evening, but I caught it last night. And I was immensely impressed. And I think you ought to run for president. Now, let me tell you a few things. I'm an expert on how to run for president. Not how to win, but how to run.
3: Yes, you are that.
4: I do a few things to you. Mm-hmm. Well, first, let me tell you your assets. You're young, 42, right?
3: Right.
4: You come over on television like gangbusters. And boy, I'm the expert on how important that is.
3: You're not going to lend me your makeup man, are you?
4: No, I'm going to lend him to Lyndon Johnson. you'd have to do a few things, however. You'd have to let your hair grow.
3: A little longer?
4: Yeah, tease it a little in front across the forehead. But all in all, I think you'd make quite a candidate. Great candidate. And I'll tell you what I'll do, and I won't do this with any of the other potential candidates for president.
3: Mm-hmm.
4: If you'll run for president, I'll run for vice president. And what a ticket, a dream ticket that'd make. A real nightmare.
3: Yes.
4: Deal? What do you think?
3: That is the...
4: Running for president.
3: Now, this reaction tonight, may I ask you very candidly and very honestly for openers, with that kind of a reaction from an audience who obviously meant that when you walked out, are you going to run as a Republican presidential candidate for next year?
4: Well, Johnny, that question was not unexpected.
3: No, I imagine not.
4: I thought I'd save the answer for the Joey Bishop show. I've been reading the ratings. He needs it.
1: 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Funny lives here.
2: Jeff Dunham.
5: I adopted a dog a few months ago. And this was a surrender dog. Some family just given up on him and give him to the shelter. We didn't know why it was. We named him Buddy, and he's a Jack Russell Terrier. It took us about a half a day to figure out why some other family gave up on Buddy. Buddy's an idiot. He's like, bark, bark, bark, bark, run, run, run, run, bark, bark, bark, bark. This dog would not start barking. He's nuts. He's a sweet dog, but he's freaking nuts. So we went to the dog trainer. We said, what do we do? The dog trainer said, I have two ways of taking care of a barking dog. I have to teach, work with the dog. I'm like, fantastic. What do you do? She goes, well, one is a spray bottle with water. I go, I know. We've done that. She goes, no, not just water. She goes, you don't want to do just water to a Jack Russell Terrier because they eventually like the water and think it's just a new way of getting a drink. She said, you got to mix about 40% of Listerine with the water. I'm like, oh, that's awful. She goes, no, it doesn't really hurt them. It just gets their attention, bothers them. Then they realize when they're barking, you spray them and say no. They eventually learn not to bark. I'm like, okay, Listerine in the water. Got it. She said, the other way, I have this electronic collar, and it's not a mean thing. It's not a shocking collar. She goes, it's a new thing. It's an electronic thing. When the dog barks, it puffs out this puff of Citronelle right in their face. So eventually they learn, they learn not to bark. I'm like, okay, send us the collar. Fantastic. We'll try that. Okay, great. So we put the collar on Buddy. I got the spray bottle ready. Everything was great. Buddy would bark, spray him in the face, like, okay, fine. I'm not going to do that. Like that, he'd learn, okay, don't like it. One day, Buddy was having a really bad day. It was raining outside. He wouldn't stop barking. Anything that moved in the backyard, he would bark at. I'm spraying with the bottle. I'm trying to get stuff done. He's barking. He's bugging the heck out of me. I'm spraying him, spraying him. He's barking. By the end of the day, this poor dog smelled like he was from the dentist's office. His hair was completely matted. His eyes were bloodshot. He looked like Nick Nolte's mugshot. That's what he looked like.
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6: I made some bad decisions. You gotta make the right decisions. When I was 18, I made a serious vocational error. I joined a cult, United States Army. Oh, yeah. You know how stupid I was? I joined the army because I was tired of my parents telling me what to do. Trying to run my life. Sign here, dipstick. We'll run it for you. You guys really understand me. I actually signed up, volunteered for airborne infantry. Yeah. 4 years. Because they had the best costumes. And I didn't want to walk that far. Bad idea. Can you believe that? You would think that you're airborne. You know, drop us closer. Doesn't work that way. You still have to walk. I hate the questions, too, people ask you. What's it like to jump out of a plane? There's no jumping out of a plane. It's a myth. On jets, 141s, you don't even get a chance to choose whether you want to go or not. You just start shuffling toward the door because that's the direction the crowd is going, right? About 4 feet before you hit the door is a line on the floor. As soon as you hit that line, it just sucks your ass right out of the plane. You're like a gum wrapper going out of a car window. For 4 years, I felt like litter.
2: Patrice O'Neill.
7: I wish I understood money. Damn. But I don't know if I understood money would I take advantage of people and kill them. I don't know. Like, because you have to understand money, you have to be willing to let you die. Like, what? Your family? What? I need money. You need to know, you need to be down with suffering. How much is gas? $4 now? I need to be down with how much you can't afford gas to like make money. But the thing I just don't want to be lied to. Why is gas so high? I just like smoking on TV because gas is high because we just felt like, you know. What you gonna really do? Like a press conference. Like, what you really gonna do? Stop talking. Gas is four. The reason it ain't five is because we don't want you to revolt. So we go from 99 cent. You know they did that with sneakers. Sneakers was 40. Then it go to, this is how they play you. It go from 40 to 80. You go, oh God, $80. Then it goes to 65. Then you go, whew. Oh. It's still $25 more. But that you hard, like, ouch. So your ass hurt. But gas was 99 cents. Now it's $4. Because they got us ready for the little Vaseline. We should be killing them. It's gonna be seven. It ain't no rhyme or reason for it. They just make it up. Then the bread price go up. You'd be like, excuse me, bread man. Why are your prices going up? Flour and wheat? Is really? And then they gotta say, well, the when you're blowing, and then they show numbers, NASDAQ, and numbers just be like, and we would feel better if they just went, look, listen, the price of bread going up. Because everybody else raised it. Well, we going to be suckers. What you going to do? Send your kid to school with just peanut butter jelly by itself with no bread? Shut up. Just bologna wrapped up and the kids tease him and beat his ass back. Just bologna? Shut up. I'm raising my prices too. Get used to it.
1: 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All the time. I Heart Comedy.
8: My parents don't use the internet because they're immigrants, as I said earlier, and they don't understand. They're like, hey, you talk to your friends on the computer? And I know my mom is imagining like me holding the screen up to my face and being like, hello. You know, she doesn't understand. And we were having a birthday party for my little three-year-old niece, and my dad wanted to invite his friend, and he didn't have his email address for the Evite. And so my dad was like, yeah, I don't know this guy's email address, but I heard about something on the news called MySpace. Maybe you can find my friend on MySpace. I was like, Daddy, if your six-year-old friend Dominic DeLuca is on MySpace, I don't think you want him at a baby's birthday party, you know? Legally, I don't think Dom is allowed to be there. But no one's on MySpace anymore. Dom's probably on Facebook, like everyone else. Facebook, too much information, everyone, please, enough with the status updates. Look, I'm sorry you're going through a breakup, but you don't need to give us a play-by-play of how much you hate yourself. You know, it's like, I had this friend, and she like broke up with her boyfriend. She's like, Susie is going through a breakup. Susie doesn't believe in love. Susie will never go on another date again. It's like, maybe Susie should get offline and put on some lipstick and lose 10 pounds. You know, just...
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9: The only thing that really matters really is family. And I know that someday I'd like to have a large family. I would like to have a multi kind of ethnic cultural family. I want to adopt. You know, I want to adopt. I want to have children from all over the globe in my household. I want basically a United Colors of Benetton ad for a family. Beautiful children wearing colorful sweaters at reasonable prices. That's what I would enjoy. I want a little Irish girl, mop top, fair skin, with an eye patch from a birth defect. But we treat her like everybody else, except when we're playing wiffle ball. Daddy! I think that the most beautiful babies on earth, the most beautiful infants, maybe human beings, whenever I see an African-American baby boy, I don't think there is any more just handsome infant on the planet. I know that someday I would like to be the proud father of a beautiful black baby boy. And I would keep him till he's around 11, because that's when they start to get scary. I'm not racist. I've got a black president. In order to have these things, in order to have a great family, you gotta have the right woman. I've had some great women in my life. There's some unbelievable high caliber women out there in the world. And I know that when you're finally with somebody, you know, it feels right. I also know that girls, you're strange creatures, okay? I learn new things every day. I thought this was an urban myth. I didn't know this was actually true. If a bunch of strange women start a job together, they don't know each other, right? Your vaginas will sync up like wireless routers. It's like beep, beep, beep, beep, beep. Hey, you want to bleed on the same day? Beep, beep, beep, beep, beep. What do you think, the 11th? Let's all bleed on the 11th. Beep, beep, beep. Weird. I don't get it. That's like salmon swimming upstream to die, and guys don't have anything like that. What if I got an erection right now and every guy got an erection just because I did?

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1: Trevor Noah.
2: I've been in America for a few months now, and I'm really just thrown by the place. It's not what I expected at all. Different from the brochures and the pamphlets. There's many assumptions I had about America before I came here, and I've come to learn that those were wrong. For one, I just assumed people spoke English here. It's far from it. It's not so much the language, so much as the pronunciation of words that throws me off. It's just what Americans have done with the language. You guys have just, wow, you've done something. You've put 22s on the English language. It's got rims that just pimp my language. That's what you've gone with, you know? I don't understand. I was chatting to this woman downtown the other day. She came up to me and she wanted me to see something. I don't know what, though. She was like, oh my God, look over there. I said, look over what? She's like, over there. Look at that her. And I said, her? She's like, no, her. Look, there's two of them? I understand nothing. Even the small words, just the pronunciation. You know, small things that get you by. For instance, I pronounce the opposites of uncle as aunt. I say my aunt. Out here you say my aunt, which to me is an insect, which made me look like an a**. When my friend told me his aunt died, and I was like, so what? There's tons of those out there. What a great way to end a friendship. I couldn't get help the other day when searching for a battery for my remote control, because that's what I say, battery, a small form of power. So in America, you say battery, which to me is a different form of power. Sponsored by Chris Brown. And you know what, I understand. We live on different sides of the globe, so it's fine. The language will evolve. This is something I've come to understand. But I hope I change one thing in your hearts forever. Just one thing. And that animal in the wild that looks like a horse, it has black and white stripes. Yeah, do me a favor. From now on, please, it's not zebra, okay? It's zebra. Yeah? Just like it's not Debra, it's Debra. Same structure of word. Plus, you cannot name them because you do not have them. Zebra. This is madness. Everything out here is different. Do you know how hard it is to learn when you come out here? You have to change everything. There's the measurement system, which is just, I mean, America, you guys have your own thing, the imperial system, you know? On my side of the world, we use the metric system. And by my side, I mean the rest of the world, you know? We have the metric system, which is, amongst other things, very efficient. It's a very simple process. You know, everything goes into each other. And out here, you have imperial, which is fine. I mean, I won't judge you. If you want to be imaginary, that's up to you. But I just feel like there's some consistency that's needed. Small things, like, for instance, when we abbreviate our small measurement, milligrams, we use MG. Milligrams. MG. Milligrams. And you guys have ounces. Ounces, which you then abbreviate OZ. There's no Z in the word ounces. I don't know. That's pale in comparison to what you've done with pounds. That, for me, please explain to me how the abbreviation for pounds became LBS. LB pounds. I look like the idiot walking into the store going, could I please have the 2 labs bag of sugar? I was like, you mean pounds? I said, I don't see the P. No, I don't. He said, well, it means pounds. It's not LBS. A lot of bullshit. That's what it stands for. This is horrible.
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24: If you see a free blood pressure test machine at the airport, do not do it. I know it's exciting. You're like, woohoo, free blood pressure test. It's my lucky ding dong day. Also, do not shoot off a gun at the airport. You will never get it on the plane. Side tip. That wasn't even on my list of tips to you guys. It's like a free, they're all free, but that's a free side tip. If you stick your arm in the blood pressure test thing, it gets really tight around your arm to test your blood pressure, and it gets so tight you cannot move, and then kids come and steal your bags. So now you're stuck there watching your Samsonites run down the concourse, and your blood pressure shoots up really high. Here's tip number two. I'm angry about my tips. If you ever go to Buckingham Palace, learn from my mistake. Because you can mess with the guards. They're not allowed to move or talk or do anything at Buckingham Palace. They just have to stand there at attention with their afro hat that's really high and the chin strap that goes on their lip for some stupid reason. Stupid British people. When I was there, you can mess with them. You just be like, how come every time you come around my London Bridge wanna go down? My humps. But when I was there, there's this British lady who goes, you could tweak his nose if you like, pinch his bum. And I'm like, okay, all right. And I reached out and I gave his nose a little tweak. And I gotta tell you, nothing clears up jet lag quicker than the crack of a gun butt against your skull. Do not eat a blueberry crisp flavored Clif Bar. The Clif Bar company has a lot of great products. I would like to get a sponsorship with them, but the blueberry crisp flavored Clif Bar is awful. It tastes like if a foot could fart in your mouth. That's what it tastes like. The other ones are really good.
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25: And in 1995, my father was dying, and I was touring with the Righteous Brothers, so they called me back to California. And my dad said, son, would you do me a favor? I said, what? He said, would you go to Israel for me? I said, sure. He said, would you go to the Gaza Strip for me? I said, no. Scary, the Gaza Strip. You know, you got few people there with uneven facial hair going, death to America, and they're wearing a Nike shirt. Separation of apparel and state. Now, don't get me wrong, I grew up in the Middle East, and I know democracy might not work there. Because you know what? It's not their fault. The people there were under occupation for so long that every person there has an opinion. That's why when we were little, we couldn't play Ring Around the Rosie. Because if you can get three Arabs to go in one direction, we would never have problems in the Middle East. Yes, and I'm an Arab American, and I'm as American as sugar-free apple pie, people. You know, I love, you know, I drove a red Chevy. I know that Leroy Brown is meaner than the junkyard dog. I stayed at Hotel California. I've been to the levee and the levee was dry. And I can never understand that song. I think you have to be born here to know it. I don't know. And you know what? I'm easygoing until someone cuts in line in front of me. That's the American thing. The American would love everybody. They are all very open. But the minute you cut in line in front of them, they'll kill you. I have a mortgage. I'm on some form of prescription medication. My credit cards are full, but I still think I have money. I had sweet tea in Atlanta. I tipped cows in Wisconsin. I've done it all. And I still don't know if Richard Simmons is male or female. Is that American enough?
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0: Chris Rock.
1: Yeah, man. Hard being a man today. Hard being a man today. Why is it so hard to be a man? Because nobody cares about men. You see a homeless man on the street with a dog, you feel sorry for the dog. So we got to get that dog some food. So every night on TV, I see there's a new missing woman. We gotta find Carol. Where's Carol?
2: We must find Carol. Carol didn't come home last night.
1: I never see one of these things for a missing man yet. It's like, Bob didn't come home last night. Good. I hope he never comes home. That's right, hard being a man today. Why is it so hard being a man? Because you got to deal with today's woman. Got to deal with today's woman. Today's woman's a hard one to deal with, boy. What's the show all the women watch today? Desperate Housewives. Desperate Housewives. Bunch of women living in nice houses. Some of them don't even work. They all cheat on their husband. They need to change the name of that show from Desperate Housewives to Ungrateful Bitches.
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0: What was wrong?
1: Jane, talk to her, please.
2: You're using your wine glass.
0: I wasn't using my wine voice. I wasn't.
3: All right. Paul,
0: don't bring.
3: Can you use a
0: I know the melody.
4: I'm
0: yes.
4: A woman.
0: I know the melody. Fine. If
3: will you
0: don't mind.
3: For those
2: high parts, okay?
0: Okay.
2: Clear. Open your mouth.
0: All right. I know.
5: If you keep hopping and jiggling around like that.
0: Well, I'm not going to do that on the day that I do it. I'm just doing it now. It helps me get into the meaning and the rhythm of the song.
2: Now. He's saying for right now.
5: Flaring out.
2: Can you do that?
0: Oh, he's shooting right now.
2: Can you sing the lyrics?
0: Yes, I can sing the lyrics and look at the camera. Just.
1: I'm a woman. Do you understand that?
0: I understand.
2: She's done this.
0: All right, could you let me start it again? I'll start. Just start it again, all right? Just
3: get a lower key, those high notes.
0: No, I don't need a lower key. Just start it again, all right? Just start it.
3: Two.
5: Keep her eyes on the red light.
1: Do it.
0: Jumping around. I have to do it with.
5: Jane, I thought you said she could hack it.
2: She can hack it.
0: I can hack it. I have to do the jumping around.
2: I thought she could hack it, but it looks like she's having a tantrum.
0: I am not having a tantrum. I can do it if you let me do it the way that I want to do it. What are you?
6: Bill Burr.
7: Here's another example of a laugh at an awful moment. The DC snipers, which are, by the way, they are now debating, the FBI is now saying that they think the DC snipers were homosexually involved. I thought that was relatively obvious from the beginning, didn't you? I mean, two men asleep in a car in a rest area with a hole cut in the trunk? You know, they only put that hole there. They're like, all right, look, we don't have money for a motel. You get in the back of the trunk, and I'll act like I'm washing the back window. So they're debating whether or not they should give the 17-year-old Lee Malvo, not John Muhammad, but the young guy with the really good body, should they give him the death penalty? And I think they should, because he is a monster. But they said he laughed during the interrogation. Malvo was describing a shooting. Apparently he had fired at somebody, and the bullet missed them and went right by their head. And they heard it and swatted at it like it was a bug. That is kind of funny. You can't blame the young man for taking lemons and making lemonade. Now, the snipers obviously turned out to be two black guys, which nobody knew. We didn't know if they were white or if it was one guy. But the thing is, you did know that they were male. You knew the snipers were male. Nobody thought it was a woman. Because women do not react that way. Women don't want killing sprees. And I admire women for this, because you have an ability that men don't. You cry. Men never cry. We want to cry sometimes, but we can't. That's why when you break up with a girl, she's like, oh my God, oh my God, oh my God. But then all of a sudden, 3 weeks later, she's fine and banging a 6'3" black guy with washboard abs. Whereas men are like, I don't care, I don't miss the bitch, I don't care. And then the next thing you know, she's floating headless in the Hudson River. Did you hear me just say the Hudson River? I suck. The Hudson River. I am going nowhere in this business. Christopher Reeve has a brighter future in kickboxing than I have in stand-up comedy. And I like Christopher Reeve. I don't want to hear that wasn't really nice. I like him. I kind of met him once. I was outside Yankee Stadium, and a van pulled up, and right before the game, they took him in the back, like a real VIP, and I'm like kind of starstruck. I'm like, oh, he must be here to spit out the first pitch. He did. I was like, oh, blah, blah. That was a breaking ball. Hey, look, I like Christopher Reeve, but he annoys me a little, all right? Because since his accident, he has written 3 books. Well, dictated. The first of which was called Still Me, which was kind of ironic. Look, up in the sky, I can't. Guess that is a good title. Busybody would have been silly, and Feats Don't Fail Me Now wasn't even considered. And I'll make fun of him, but I don't exploit him. Hollywood exploited this guy. You remember a few years ago at the Oscars, they paid a tribute to him? In the middle of the Oscars, they wheel him out onto the stage. Not even, they just open the curtain. He'd been sitting there for a half hour. Then they pull the tarp off him. Bum, ba, ba. Look, right where we left him. And then to show them how much they loved him, they gave him a standing ovation. That was just inappropriate. Hey, here's something else you'll never do again. Quick, everyone jump on a pogo stick and hug a loved one. If they had any real empathy, they would have just sat there and quietly blinked at him for 30 seconds. We're right behind you, parrot lungs.
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9: So, this joke may fall into the category of something I only enjoy. Hey! I'm getting older, my body's changing, my skin's getting softer, but that makes my bones jut out, so I'm half soft, half sharp, and then I'm getting a Diet Coke hump, and then I'm of Germanic heritage, so my face is covered in whiskers, I can slick them back like Wolverine, and my ideas are, get older, it's like I start repeating myself, and we're like, yeah, we get it, lady. High voice, low voice, we get it, And then, pretty soon, only those who truly love me can see my beauty. And that's when I become real. Velveteen Rabbit! That's a children's literature joke.
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10: I went out to dinner last night. I went to one of those restaurants that put up pictures of the celebrities who've eaten at the restaurant. Have you seen those places? I guess it's supposed to make you feel better about the choice you've made. Hey, look, Charlie Sheen ate here. Yeah, he's never made any bad decisions in his life. They had Brad Pitt's picture up there. Ladies, are you fans? Well, I guess I could ask everyone. Are you fans of Brad Pitt? No, you don't like him. Did you have a bad experience with him? Say what you want about Brad Pitt, but he does have the life. Great looking, rich, famous, Oscar nominated, sleeping with Angelina Jolie. Holy moly. What did this guy do? Pull a thorn out of God's paw? Are his parents leprechauns? What happened? How do you get a life like that? Some woman yelled out the other night, "You're just jealous." Gee, you think? Yes! I'm jealous. What other reaction is there to Brad Pitt? Gratitude? Hey, good for him. Finally, that guy got a break. Now I can focus on my own problems. Just because it's Brad Pitt doesn't mean he doesn't have problems. Brad Pitt has problems too, Yeah, I realize that. They're just different from my problems. I'm not picking on Brad Pitt, Supposedly you read he's one of the good guys. I don't know. He gets behind all the right causes. Katrina and the environment. Those celebrities, they love to get behind the environment, don't they? Leonardo DiCaprio, Cameron Diaz, we want to save the world. Well, of course you want to save the world. The world loves you. The rest of us aren't having as good a time of it. I'm divorced, I'm depressed, I'm broke. I don't want the environment to collapse, but if it does, it's not going to be a huge adjustment for me. Cameron Diaz is like, this sucks. I'm like, feels like a Tuesday to me.
11: George Carlin.
12: By now, everybody's supposed to know that when it comes to survival, staying alive, you can't be too picky and choosy about the company you're going to keep. Sometimes you have to cooperate with kind of unsavory people. People you don't like, people you don't trust, people you don't respect. The kind of people you might not even invite into your own home. So, for that reason, tonight I'm announcing my intention to cooperate with the United States government. The reason The reason for my decision is a fairly simple one. I mentioned it already. Survival. Okay? And you know where I learned that? Mother Nature. Yeah? First obligation of any organism is to survive. The second is to reproduce. Survival is more important. Okay? Pacifism is a nice idea, but it can get you killed. We're not there yet, folks. Evolution is slow. Smallpox is fast. All right? Now, the government has asked all of us to come up with suggestions and ideas that we might have for helping to fight terrorism. That'll give you an idea how much they have on the shelf, okay? Yeah. And like any good citizen, I'm ready with my suggestions. Now, first of all, overseas, in Afghanistan, I think you have to use the most powerful weapon you have. In this case, chemical warfare of a type never used before. And I'm talking about the Flatulent Airborne Reaction Team. F-A-R-T, fart. Here's what you do. You take thousands of overweight male NFL football fans, okay? Thousands of them. We're going to start with a nucleus of Giants fans and Jets fans. Got to start with that nucleus. Now, it might be necessary to include some Bills fans and Eagles fans too, okay? This is war. You can't be choosy. And Chicago Bears fans, Green Bay Packer fans, guys who eat a lot of bratwurst, okay? And all these guys have to be over 200 pounds. What you do is, for 30 days, you put them on a diet of nothing but cheese, cabbage, and beer, okay? That's all they get for 30 days. For many of these men, this will not be a new diet. You fill them up with cheese and cabbage and beer, and you drop them into Afghanistan, where they commence chemical warfare of the highest order. You send 3-man fart squads into every cave and tunnel in Afghanistan. Just send them in there. All right? And then you smoke them out. That's right. Yeah. These good citizens will release horrendous, deadly farts. The kind of fart that comes in handy if you have something that needs welding. The kind of fart that if you let one go at home, 30 minutes later, your plants are all yellow. The kind of fart that after 2 or 3 days, you begin to realize there are no more birds in your neighborhood. A fart that would eat the stitching out of Levi's. Can I get away with one more fart joke here? Okay. The kind of fart whereby the Centers for Disease Control declares your pants a level 5 biohazard.
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8: Women used to be like tough. Women like raise 12 children, work in a factory, be like,
13: what's happening?
8: Can whoop all the children, man. Now they're talking about don't whoop your children. Because all these children, all so many crazy people out there, they're talking about, don't, Dr. Spock wrote a book. Talk to your child, please. You ever seen a child in a mall? You ever seen somebody begging their child in a mall? Just beg them, please stop. Please. Just stop for me, please. Please put it down. Please. Nope, nope, nope. My family, you got talked to before you got whooped. I used to hate when you lectured me before you whooped me.
14: Boy, sometimes I think you lost your mind.
8: And I be standing there, yeah, that's what's wrong with me now. I'm crazy. You gonna be crazier when I get through. Don't whoop your child. Talk to him. How you talk to a 3-year-old? Because even now, when I talk to my, no, I hate arguing with my child. You got to explain what you were talking about. Do you enjoy making me mad? Yes.
14: No. You say no. When I say,
8: you enjoy making me mad, you say, no, I don't enjoy making you mad. I hate when I'm using words they don't understand yet. So you just got the gumption? Yeah, I have gumption. Oh, gumption. No good. Bad word. Gumption. No good. Never have gumption. And now I'm just thinking, it must look weird to people with no children when you talk like that to a child. Because usually, you have lost all control. Do you have me?
14: Do you hear me?
8: People look at you like, what'd he do?
13: It's not what he did, it's what he hadn't done yet.
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16: Detroit? Are you kidding me? RoboCop accurately guessed what would happen to Detroit 20 years ago? They made a movie, and they're like, I think this is what Detroit's gonna look like in 20 years. And they're like, we got it dead on. Council people in Detroit right now are like, okay, maybe this is an absurd idea, but should we build a robot cop? I don't know where the answers lie. But that movie guessed our plight thus far, and we can't rely on Eminem forever. So Eminem is like the Batman of the city. And he's the only rapper I'm not afraid of. What's your name, Sassy Pants? What's that? That's not your real name. Are you being serious, Miriam? Because I'll find out. Are you guys all from Michigan?
17: Gibson Guitars.
16: Gibson Guitars. That'll be the title of track 8. Can we make a note that on track 8, she just goes Gibson Guitars, and then it moves on to another thing?
17: They're made in Michigan.
16: Gibson Guitars are?
17: All right.
16: You're really proud of Michigan. That's the first time I've ever done a Michigan joke, and someone's like, oh, well, let me just tell you something. We invented creamed butter. We were the first state to invent horrible wages. Oh, but anyways, let's keep moving. I once drove a car. What? Michigan? What? Cars? I once drove a car on mushrooms. My friends are like, don't you think that's dangerous? I'm like, yeah, I do now. But I also know it's the closest you're ever going to get to flying a spaceship. Unless you're one of those assholes, they don't want to know what it's like to fly a spaceship. Well, it should be everyone's goal to want to know what it's like to fly a spaceship. It should be everyone's goal. You die, get to the afterlife. What if this happens and someone's like, look, you're not going to believe this, but the Scientologists were right. Practice here, folks. I'm not saying you have to be a Scientologist. I was raised Catholic, but I have a safety school.
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0: Like, oh, sorry, honey, I folded the towels wrong again. 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I'm not a folder, huh? You're gonna be really pissed when you see the sheets. Here's how I fold. Like, you know, people always want to know how I met my wife. It's actually pretty funny. Now. I actually met her online. I said that wrong, sorry. I got her online. And look, before you judge me, I think you guys should know that I thought that I was bidding on an oriental rug. Sure enough, 18 shipping days later, well, that's a weird box for a rug. Like, breathe holes and faint mumbling inside. She was ready to come out. I was like, oh, you must be the rug maker. I didn't know you built them in home. Anyway, she just looked at me real crazy. You know, because you would. You've been in a box for 18 days. I'm what opens it. Come on. And she just looked at me up and down, and she like looks around real fast, and she looks at me again. She goes, you take her shoes off. This is Asian house now. I was like, you're only halfway out the box. I was like, look, I know we just met, but you have no idea how long it took me to put these on today.
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3: I think a lot of times about relationships, you know, because relationships are so very, very difficult to maintain, especially for women. I feel for women the most because, you know, it is so hard for women to find a good man. It really is. I know. See, the problem with it, finding a good man, is that, see, most good men are already taken. And then the ones that ain't taken, them other ones, you know, kind of had to go away for a little while, you know. You know, didn't work out good down at the court. What I'm gonna show you ladies is, if you can't find a good man to supply all your needs, Steve finna teach you how to get a whole gang of them, round them up, and make yourself one good ass man. So basically what I'm about to tell you ladies is how to build yourself a man. See, first of all, women have four basic needs. The most needy need in a woman, especially if you're divorced or you're a single mother, sometimes you just need a father figure. Somebody to come through and just help out with the kids. Somebody that'll provide a role model for the little boy. Just be a male figure for your little girl. Well, if that's the case, the man you need to go out and get is an ugly man. I'm talking toe up from the floor up. Oh, I'm talking he's so ugly, he can't get in nobody else's house. He ain't gonna ever ask you for no cookie either, cause he afraid you'll get mad and make him stop coming by. He can't afford for that to happen. Oh, his ugly ass will be good to them kids. Carry a little boy down to the park, take your little girl swinging. He'll push your girl in that swing for hours. Ugly ass ain't got nowhere to go.
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4: I would like to begin by doing some basic Soviet suppressions for you. My first suppression is Karl Marx, and for those of you on drugs, Karl Marx. Karl Marx, take one. Imperialism is the worst thing I've ever heard. Wait. And now a native New York impression, a New York echo. Hello! Shut up! A cheap shot, thank you. If you ever go to the Soviet Union, wish to do for you now, this is a third suppression. This is interview with Nadia Comaneci. Nadia, how does it feel to be the finest female gymnast ever to compete in the 1976 Olympics?
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1: D'ailleurs! 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
0: Slovenian Devi. She said she enjoyed it very much, but she did not go through puberty. Wait, don't give up, it gets better. Nadia, you think you'll compete in the 1980 Olympics? Not just you on 1980 Olympic, but for shows because of me, but I brought you, and you said, give me the brought you in the way. Tanya, the brought you American television, guys, because of the way. She says, yes. 5.0, who cares? Like to do for you some Soviet ventriloquism. Here it is for you. Nikki, how do you like being in America? Social relevance, right arm.
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3: Going out's very important. You got a real job, your weekend is very important to you. If you're a real professional, your weekend starts Thursday at like 5 p.m. Right? You go to happy hour trickles into like nighttime, you drink a little bit, because you can go to work a little hungover, right? No one's doing real work on Friday. Nobody's working on a Friday. Nobody's working on a Friday, because it's what? Shabbat. No, because it's Friday and nobody cares. You ever been at work? Your boss is never going to be like, let's get in those reports and start brainstorming. And you're like, okay, I'll be there. Oh, you're serious? Okay, I'll be at my desk. That's fine. Girls take going out very seriously because that's our hunting grounds.
4: Going out. Let's do it. Do you want to do like a girls' night? Do you want to do that?
3: Every weekend I get calls from my girlfriends.
4: Do you want to do like just girls? Do you want to do like a fun girls night? Eliza, I'm talking to you. Eliza, do you want to do that? Do you want to do like a girl? Let's do like, we'll all wear like fun shoes and we'll all get like appies and then we'll do like a fun girls night. Do you want to do that? I want to do a girls night. I made an Evite for the four of us. You didn't answer because I'm standing right here. You're such a bitch. Let's do a girls' night. Let's do just girls. No boys. Let's just all wear wedges and no boys. Let's not do boys. Just girls. Just the girls. I'm like, why? We hate each other. Girls hate each other. She hates you, especially during the day. But when the moon comes up and there's white wine involved, oh my God, Stacey, you look amazing. And you notice the drunker you get, the more Spanish you start speaking. Oh my God, mamacita, muy caliente. Woo! Love you, chica.
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5: There's so many things that we need to remember and we don't remember. And then there's a slew of memories that we don't need that show up all the time and ruin whatever plan you had that day. It's like we have these different parts of our brain that are always trying to go on a mission. And it's like, I don't know the parts of the brain, but it's just like, Abdullah is just like, hey, we should go to the store. And then Cortel is like, yeah, we need cereal. And memory's like, all right, I got that so far. Cereal, what else? And then Stimulus is like, and we also need fruit. And he's like, all right, I got that too. Fruit, no problem. And they're all ready to go. They're like, let's get out of here. And then out of nowhere, Nortex shows up. And it's like, hey, you guys remember in 1994 when we were watching Rosie O'Donnell? She was interviewing that fat kid? And the rest of your brain's like, yes, I do. Yeah, that kid was all fat. He had, like, glasses. And, like, every part, Stimulodulus, like, just, yeah, he had glasses. That was great. And they're slowly putting their grocery list in the brain fire. And while they're in the middle of that, Depressula just shows up out of nowhere. And they're like, yeah, he's like, I thought you were on your way to the store. Yeah, you're right, man. He's like, yeah, you all suck, don't you? Yeah, we do. Repeat after me. I hate myself. Ice cream and Dr. Phil for the next 2 months. Ice cream and Dr. Phil for the next 2 months. And this is one of the many fun ways you can describe depression to an 8-year-old.
6: Greg Proops. There's a show on now. It's very popular, inexplicably popular. It's called Fear Factor. And I think they should have a fear factor that speaks to the fears that plague us each and every day of our lives, the fears that we know we should step up and address, but we never do because we're wussies.
7: You find yourself at the movie theater behind two teenage Filipino gangbangers. They're having an idiotic, top of their voice conversation on their cell phones with their moron gangster friends out in the hoopty. They've talked through the preview. They've talked through the commercial. Now the feature's been on for 20 minutes, and they show no sign of shutting up. Do you have the huevos rancheros to tell these fully strapped teenage gangbangers to put a sock in it?
6: Might you take your mobile phone conversation elsewhere so that I can enjoy Shrek 2?
7: You're at Taco Bell at 3 in the morning. You're desperate for food. You haven't eaten anything since 8 a.m. and you've been drinking beer and smoking bad weed all day long. If you don't raise your blood sugar soon, you're going to be looking at a swirling vortex of stars and fainting in a pile of your own sick. The guy in front of you in line is a 450-pound Samoan dude. He's been smoking crack since 9 a.m. and has eyes like jellied fire. All he's wearing are shower shoes and puka shells. And he appears to be taking a millennium to decide whether he wants mild or spicy. Do you have the sperm count to tell Rocky to push it along? You find yourself at the World Bull Riding Championships. You're in the second row and have prime seats. When suddenly, sitting down in front of you are two redneck, bohunk, hee-haw, gun-toting, psycho-Christian, anti-choice, homophobic, dog-in-the-back, guinea cap sporting, huge belt buckle with their name on it that they wear upside down so they can go, "That's my name." Their 20-gallon Stetson hats are blocking your view of the action. You're wearing a gay pride t-shirt.
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8: I got a call this morning from a telemarketer, and he said, "Hello, Mr. Harmston, are you paying too much for your auto insurance?" And I was like, "Yeah, I am, because I drove into a marching band on the way home from a wine tasting. What can you do for me?" And then he was like, "Oh, I think I dialed the wrong number. I had a horrible dream last night that I lost both of my arms in an accident. And then moments later, I got called to be a contestant on Wheel of Fortune. I saw a seagull flying around in the sky. It was going around and around and around. I looked at it and I said, 'Seagull, you could be anywhere in the world right now. Why are you in the parking lot at JCPenney's?'" And then I thought, "Why am I in the parking lot at JCPenney's?" And then I remembered Arnold Palmer casual wear. 50% off. You look like a jerk if you don't go. Saw a shopping cart sticking out of the river. I thought, "What a horrible shopping experience that must have been. Please tell us about your shopping experience here at Target." "Well, I ended up in the damn river. I'm not going to have kids because it's too expensive, but my friends try to guilt me into it. They're like, 'Tim, if you don't have your own child, who's going to take care of you when you grow really old?'" And I'm like, "You know what? It's going to be that super hot Swedish nurse that I hire using the money I save by not having children." And then they're like, "She's not going to love you the same way your own child will." I'm like, "I know." That's why it's so expensive.
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10: 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You guys have weather. Cool. Los Angeles every day, hot and sunny. Today, hot and sunny. Tomorrow, hot and sunny. For the rest of it, hot and sunny. Every single day, hot. And they love it. Isn't it great? Every day, hot and sunny. What are you, a lizard? Only reptiles feel that way about this kind of weather. I'm a mammal. I can afford coats, scarves, cappuccino, and rosy-cheeked women. LA is the home of the pedestrian right-of-way law. What this law is if a pedestrian decides to cross the road anywhere or anytime on the road, every car has to stop and let this person cross the road. Yes, because only in LA does common courtesy have to be legislated. Every car has to stop. Pretty ludicrous in light of the city we're in now, right? If someone steps in front of your car here, you speed up and turn your wipers on, you know. Bad call, brother.
11: Was that a bad day? I don't know.
10: Stupid law. How many of y'all wondered like I did during the LA riots when those people were being pulled out of their trucks and beaten half to death? How many of y'all wondered like I did? Step on the gas, man. They're on foot. You're in a truck. I think I see a way out of this. The pedestrian right-of-way law. People are driving home, gang of youth stepped in front of their truck, Molotov cocktails, clubs in hand, every one of these idiots. I guarantee you that Reginald Denny, that truck driver, never gonna stop again as long as he lives. Could be an old woman with a baby carriage crossing the road. He's... Not today, baby.
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12: You know, my uncle had a heart attack, and the only two kids were around were six-year-olds. So my uncle's laying on the couch, and he's holding his chest, and he's going, I, and the kids are laughing. Look at Tata's face. Mijo, come over here. Go get your grandma. No, Tata, we won't laugh no more. Go tell her I can breathe. What? Tell her I can breathe. Tell her I got a pain in my chest. And I can breathe. Go tell her! So the kid walks, you know, he gets halfway to the yard, he forgets. Tata, what was it? I got a pain in my chest and I can breathe! So the grandmother's in the backyard talking to her comadre over the side of the fence, you know. And the kid comes, and the kid don't say nothing. He's just standing right by the grandmother because he's already been told, don't interrupt me when I'm talking to him. He's right there just waiting. He don't even pull her dress or nothing. He's just standing there. Meanwhile, inside the house, ay! ¿Dónde está la ambulancia? Ay! And the kid's in the yard. What do you want? Tata wants you. Go ask him what he wants. Kid walks back in the house. Where is she? She wants to know what you want. I already told her. Tell her I got a pain in my chest. And I can breathe. He sees the grandmother. What? He says that he wants ice chest and some beef. Let me see. Let me see. So she comes in, and she's standing in the doorway. Hey, what do you want? Vieja, I got a pain in my chest. And I can breathe. Oh, and then all that you've done wrong comes out because now you need her. Scoot over. Let me sit down. You're telling me, with blue eyeshadow, you know, you're telling me, and you're telling me that you got a pain in your chest, ¿Y qué? You can breathe. Okay. But it didn't hurt last week when you were dancing in that backyard. Mira, I'm not gonna help you because I want you to learn. I want you to stay like that so you remember what it feels like. Hey, Vincent, hang up the phone. Don't get involved, cabrón. Put the phone down. Leave him like this. He'll be all right. He's a faker. You don't know him. Turning blue. He just, no, mira, don't go by that.
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26: I got into terrible trouble recently with the transgender community, who were very upset with me. They were, you know, emails and tweets and letters to the show. They had this parade up to the show. I mean, fabulous parade. It looked great, but they were like, and they were really mad at me. And I was like, well, I don't want to be hating on the transgenders. Not at all. So, you know, I got in touch with I got in touch with their chief, the chief. Chief transgender, Craig? Yes, their tribe, the transgenders. Oh, Gagan Takash has shown me what got. No, I got in touch with a prominent member of the. No, see, that's not a good way of saying it either. I don't even mean to do this. Like, I don't want to be hating on you. Why are you guys so mad at me? You got me wrong. I'm not hating on you. What happened? He said, well, you do these sketches on your show. You did this sketch on your show. I went, I know, you're overreacting. He's like, no. In one of the sketches, you wore a dress, and it was very disrespectful. That's it? Well, you should know I've been disrespecting you at home as well. Actually, one night in Amsterdam in 1987, I was downright rude to your entire community. Good time. But I don't want to be hating on transgenders. I really don't. If you're a transgender person and you're here tonight, first of all, you look great. And secondly, good choice in DC. Who's to know? Hey, I never said a thing. You thought I didn't say. No, I don't want to be hating on transgender, so I don't want to. Yeah, I'm transgender, by the way. If you don't know what transgender is, first of all, what? a transgender is someone who believes they're trapped in the wrong physical body. A man trapped in a woman's body, a woman trapped in a man's body. And, you know, that's a tough place to be. I don't want to be hating on someone who's in that position. I sympathize with that. I empathize with that. I look at my own naked body in a mirror. I'm like, look at me. I'm a man trapped in the body of a middle-aged woman. Look at me. I'm not even a hot middle-aged woman. I'm like an out-of-shape Delta flight attendant.
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6: My parents worry about me doing comedy and all. They gotta drive. I'm their baby. What? Okay, there's six of us kids. I'm not even the youngest, but I'm the baby. It's because I'm not married and I don't own anything. So I want to just tell you I'm happy to be in the Midwest. I was working in New York City and this gal came up to me and she's like, it's so fancy there, you guys, too fancy. She's like, I like your hair. Are you wearing any product? And I was like, what the hell? Product? I was like, I don't know how I did this, but I'm pretty sure I'm in the middle of a drug deal right now. You know? I know. I was like, her people are going to gun me down. I'm never going to taste the Mississippi again. Don't do that. Don't taste it. I don't. Well, if you want to miss a day of work, then dig in. You know what I mean? Like, really. Kidding. Well, that's the only time when parasites are your friend. It's like you want to miss. Some people believe, and my dad told me that some people believe that if you swallow enough of the Mississippi, you will give birth to a muskrat. I'm not sure where I stand there, but either way, I'm pretty sure you get a paid day off of work. That's what I'm here for.
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8: I don't like babysitting. I can admit that. I don't like watching my kids by myself. Too much pressure. No man does. No man in this room is a good babysitter. I can tell you how every man in this room watches kids. This, all we do, we sit on the couch and listen. That's how we watch our kids. Kids do whatever they want when they with dad. Hey! Hey! I know y'all not in that toilet. Y'all better not be in that toilet. We ain't gonna do nothing. I definitely don't like watching other people's kids. It's too much pressure. There's nothing worse than watching somebody else's baby and you give them their baby back in the condition that they didn't give you their baby in. Like, you ever have to explain something to somebody before they see their baby? Hey, real quick, before you look at your baby, let me ask you something. Your baby had two eyes for sure, right? Okay, so it happened here. Long story short, gas went off in the kitchen, blew the back of your baby face out. It was crazy. My baby knew what to do. He got in the oven. Your baby just stood there. Y'all don't run in your house? Don't nobody run in your house? I had one little girl get hurt over my house. Scariest thing ever, man. One little girl, right? My daughter got real big bunk beds. I'm in the living room, I'm watching TV. Her and her friends, they're in the room playing. Out of nowhere, I hear a loud bang. Bang! Little girl start crying. Ah! Ah! I come in the room, right? All the girls are standing around her. They all standing around her. One girl is on her knee, looking at her face to face. This is what almost made me laugh. When I came in the room, the girl looked at me. She's like, But I can't laugh because I'm in daddy mode. I got to figure out what happened. So I go to my daughter. It's her room. She's responsible. I said, Heaven, come here. Come here. It's your room. You're responsible. What happened? It's very hard to take a kid out of play mode. So in her mind, it's still a game. I said, what happened? This is what my daughter did. She said, ho! Daddy! Daddy! What is wrong with, stop. Stop shaking your face. Stop. What happened? This is the story my baby told me. She said, we got monsters, daddy. There's a bunch of monsters in here. The prince came out, told us to get in the castle. The castle was at the top of the bunk bed. When we got up there, it was too many people in the castle. So, somebody had to go.
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7: Joan Rivers.
9: Because all that counts is looks, because men are shallow, shallow, shallow. You probably like stewardesses, don't you? Little dummies. They're always getting the men blankets. Let me get you another blanket. The woman in the back died of frostbite. While I was coming back from Florida last week, I used to be going, nasty stewardess. all over the men. And I was saying things like, excuse me, stewardess, I think my window's open. She said, it's not my aisle. Stupid dummies. You ever talk to them? Welcome aboard. They memorize that. The men love him. She's intelligent. She can spell brassiere. Yes, you broke because that's all you look at is looks. I'm very conscious of this because I was the last girl in Lush Fund to develop, okay? You know what it's like to be the last girl to get a brassiere? You know what it's like. The most popular girl was a girl named Marilyn Abramson. She got her bra in the third grade. One day, nothing. The next day, wappo. I couldn't believe it. She couldn't see her flashcards. I was 19 years old, still running around Fruit of the Loom. Do you know what that can do to you? Three buttons in the bow. And my mother was saying, looks don't count. My mother said, looks count when a man is looking for that kind of a girl. But a man wants that kind of a girl. I thought she meant a Spanish dancer. But when it comes to marriage, my mother said, what does a man look for? Huh? An intelligent man looks for the woman that will cook for him, sew for him, get up every Sunday morning, go to the temple and or church of his choice, check one. When it comes to picking a wife, my mother said, an intelligent man does not want to come home after a difficult day at his office to find some sexy nude broad stretched out on a fur rug, looking up at him and saying things like, hi, tiger, rough. Yes, he does. If a man wants a cook, he'll hire her. Are you taking notes?
26: This is a book where what I do is I write down ideas I have for books to sell at Urban Outfitters. Here's some of the ones I've come up with. How to make a dress out of ramen noodles and post-racism. No knives. 50 easy meals to make while on angel dust. And of course, 400 pictures of sad teenagers. This. So there's a health food store near my house that sells these bottles. I brought bigger versions to show you. But this is, you know about medicine. Well, these are, you know how you can buy like a thing for a headache or whatever? Well, this is very interesting medicine. This is, this one's called Centauri, and this is what it does. Helps you take care of your own needs and assert yourself if you find it hard to say no to others. Finally, something I could drink for that situation. This is another one, Impatiens. Helps you deal with slow situations or people with good humor rather than impatience or irritability. The medicine. Like if you're in line at CVS and you're like, oh, this is taking forever, and then you drink it and you're like, ah, this is great. I like this. There's no way the FDA approved those. Anyone can make them. You can just make that. So I'm going to make that and sell it to idiots. And these are some of the ones I've come up with. This is to avoid running into someone you know when you're on the street and you want to go to the bathroom. This is something, this helps you treat Latinos like you've been friends with them your whole life. This helps you deal with your disapproving, verbally abusive parents like they're mentally challenged greeters at Walmart.
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10: You know what else you find out when you move in with a woman? You find out there's duties that men are given in a house. You think you know them all. You really do. You think it's just, all right, you know, the garbage, the lawn. There's obscure ones you don't know about until you get there. Bug killers. We're the bug killers. Why is that? Why do women think men like bugs? I'm squeamish. I don't like bugs. The other day, my wife screamed, and I ran up to the bathroom, and this thing frightened me. It was huge, ugly. Ugly. I've never seen a bug like that. It was gross. And we have a clean bathroom, okay? My wife wrote that. Yeah. I put a disclaimer in for my wife. was a huge bug, though. And she's hysterical. You kill it. Come on, kill it. You don't. I don't care how brave you are. You don't just rush in and kill an unknown bug. You got to figure it out. You go, I don't know if he has the gift of flight. What if he's a flyer? Then you got to close up hatches and stuff. Right up your nose. Then she told me to spray it. Some women think that anything aerosol can kill a bug. Yeah. Whatever you got. Hairspray. Deodorant. Oh, that's what my wife told me. I've killed bugs with deodorant. Yeah, deodorant. Try that. Try that with a monster bug. And all I could find was the roll-on. He likes it. He's purring. Why is he purring?
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13: So last night as I was downloading pornographic bootleg SpongeBob's sent to me from a hairdresser I know in Argentina, I noticed that I had no milk for tomorrow's coffee, so looked at the car keys, which had been strategically placed under the short leg of the kitchen table so the soup wouldn't spill, and I had to make a decision. Do I walk to the store or do I drive and spill the soup? After a half an hour on my hands and knees, I delicately removed the car keys from under the table, and the soup didn't spill, which pissed me off so much that I whipped it against the wall. Then I tried to wash it off with my machine gun, the squirt gun, which was full of another kind of soup, and I kind of liked the pattern I made, so I took photographs of it, intending to do paintings of the photographs, which I would sell back to myself later, since I am a private collector. Then I get outside and get in my car and driving out to the store. My mind is skipping around and wondering how my life would have been different had I been born one day earlier. Then I'm thinking maybe it wouldn't have been different other than I would have asked that question yesterday. So I go in the store and no one's behind the register. And I'm thinking I should go behind the register so when people come in they can ask me questions and I can say, what do I look like? I work here. I went to the back of the store where they keep the milk, and out of the corner of my eye, I saw the 17-year-old girl come out of the back room and go behind the register, and I'm wondering, what was she doing in the back room? And then I tried to distract myself from my own imagination. I looked at a can of peas, and I started counting. The peas were on the label of a can of 44, 45, 46. I'm wondering if they had a meeting on how many peas she'd be on the label of a can. 47 is too many. 45 is not enough. All in favor of 46. Okay, yes, 46. Then I took the milk and I went up to the register and I said, hi, how are you? And she said, will that be all? And I said, no, I want to buy this.
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15: How do you know when the Orientals have moved into your neighborhood? The Mexicans get car insurance. Think about it, it's very deep. I don't see no thigh. Can't see over dashboard. I see fine. How are we gonna drive? I can hardly see out of those little slits. That's why they're all scared of those phony monsters. Oh, Rodin, I don't see no string. What do you mean he's only 6 inches tall? Three Chinese virgins, too young, too dumb to, and no yen to. Okay. When I get married, I want my husband to have a dragon on his shelf. Second one says, when I get married, I want my husband to have two dragons on his shelf. Third one goes, no, well, when I get married, I want my husband's dragon on the floor.
2: 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You've come to the right place. 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
16: Dimitri Martin.
17: It's weird when you introduce somebody that you say, like, this is, and then their name, you know, like, this is Frank. It sounds pretty normal when you think about it. This? Walk up with a person and be like, hey guys, this. This stuff right here is Frank. Excuse me, what is that? This? This is Frank. Oh, that's what that is. Jesus. I guess it should be he is Frank, but that sounds even weirder. You can't walk up with some of you guys. Hey, he is Frank. Take it away, Frank. It's like when you call somebody on the phone, you know? They say hello, you have to say this is. Hello? This is Dimitri. Can't be like, hello? I am Dimitri. What? I am Dimitri. Take me to your leader. But then if you go up to someone in person, the rule flips. Then it's the exact opposite, actually, you know? If I walk up to you, then I have to say, hi, I am Dimitri. I can't walk up to you and go, this is Dimitri. You like this? This is an idiot. Oh, okay. He is going. I was pretty young when I first heard the term training bra. And I remember being pretty freaked out. I said, did you say training bra? I didn't know they used bras for a training process. I see some old lady, her boobs are everywhere. What's her deal? Those are untrained. You gotta train them when they're young or they go wild. You can't leave them free range. Boobs doing whatever they want. They need discipline. You gotta show them who's boss. Sometimes a woman who has a really nice butt will wear tight pants, and then when she's walking around, everybody will look at her butt. Yeah, that's nice. But it does seem like a waste because everybody's looking there. We should put, like, important information on her butt. I think we should put the photos of missing children right on the back of her. Then she walks by and the guy's like, damn, we gotta find that boy. Because I look there way more often than I look at milk cartons. You know? Tonight, a local pervert is a hero.
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12: I've been single so long, I opened up my refrigerator yesterday. Mrs. Butterworth is starting to look sexy. Sit around in my underwear. I'm romantic. My grandpa gave me my nickname. He says, why do they call you Mr. Lucky? They don't call me. Fate has deemed me that name. I don't know what it is. Did I break some mirrors in a past life? I don't know what it is. I was always falling off bikes and getting hit in the head with baseballs and stuff. I remember I was outside one time. True story. 9 years old, and I'm out in the backyard, and I got hit right here with a baseball, and you can still see the lump. It's still right here, and there was no game going on. You know, I was just by myself with a ball and a bat. And the neighbors next door were having a party, and I'm back there trying to be Hank Aaron, and I throw the ball up and take a swing, and it goes right off the bat and hits me in the head. Oh. And I was bleeding and crying, and everybody stops the picnic. Ha, ha, ha, ha, ha, ha. And my grandpa came outside. You know how grandpas are. The wife beater and the shorts, the dark socks, knobby knees, newspaper under his arm. He looked at me. I'll never forget it. He said, with your luck, if it was raining whores, you'd get hit in the head with a queer. I'm 9 years old with a walnut on the top of my head bleeding. I don't know what that means, you know. What's a queer, Gramps? Ask your scoutmaster. What's a whore? Ask your grandma.
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18: I like watching golf on TV, and I read recently, this is true, NBC Sports, on their golf telecast, they got caught putting in bird noises for ambiance. Birds aren't even there. And a bird lover called him on it because he was hearing a bird that was not indigenous to where the tournament was being held. Wow. Can you imagine being the guy who had to field that phone call? Yeah, sports department. Yeah, hi. Listen, does this sound right to you? No. No, that don't. I don't know what you're talking about. Yeah, apparently you don't. Yeah, I guess I'm supposed to believe the blue-breasted whippoorwillow has decided to alter its annual migratory route to enjoy a little golf. What? Maybe for that region you should try... Okay. I get it. I got one. You have to admire that guy. You have to admire him. You're not going to slip a chirp past him. What the hell was that? Please tell me I did not just hear that. Please, please tell me this is not happening to me today. I wish he would have handled it differently. I wish instead of calling, he would have snuck in there late at night and pulled out that bird tape, you know, stuck in another animal track. No one would even know till it's going out live.
16: Ernie Els is looking at about a 10-foot putt here. This is a downhill putt. It's going to break a little bit to his left.
19: I think that's a good way to start things off, yeah? Hey guys, thanks for coming. This guy, totally unimpressed. From the very start, never clapped, nothing. Just so high. He just turned to his girlfriend, he's like, who is this? Why does this comedian keep looking different each time I blink? Nice, you got your Oregon hoodie on, that's good. Are you aware of the state that you're in or no? Start it off. Ready? I say hey. You say ho. Hey.
20: Ho!
19: Not everybody, just you. Ready? Hey.
20: Ho.
19: Hey.
20: Ho.
19: He's good. That was good. You're a good ho. I mean, you're... Oh, this is great. Recently, I threw up on the street in Washington, D.C. That's exciting, right? Our nation's capital. That's not a big deal. I throw up in the street a lot. I like to drink, and I get hungover. You know when you're hungover and you're like, I am definitely gonna vomit today. But I wonder if I can make it to breakfast first. So I rolled the dice. I was incorrect in my assertion. I know this because I made that sound that you make when you're definitely gonna vomit. You know, it's when there's no decision left, it sounds like this. That's a real problem. Which is the great thing about the human body, too. Not only is vomiting disgusting, we get to look like a hungry baby bird right before him. Feed me, mother! It's a British bird, perhaps a nightingale. What was different about this time is right as I began to vomit, like right as I was like... I turned and I made eye contact with a woman sitting across the street at a Starbucks. And then I held eye contact as I vomited. Which is terrible. For her, mostly. Because I feel so bad for her, you know, because her morning started off successfully. You know, she's not wearing the clothing she was in the night before. She's up on time. She's probably thinking to herself, well, another successful morning. Sipping a frappe latte. What do they always say? Early to bed, early to have the worms in your house. I'm not very good at cliches. Or at least the person impersonating me isn't. It's a real point of insecurity for him. But at least I won't have an awkward interaction with a, what's going on with that baby bird of a man over there? Then she just sees me like, I also walk like a zombie when I vomit. But I feel bad for her, you know, because what's going on in her reality? She's got to go home and call her friends, right? She doesn't know the context. She's called, she goes, oh my God, you guys, I was so ugly this morning. I made a man vomit.
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0: Yeah, I said it. Anytime you're driving an 18-wheeler tractor-trailer truck and you can't run over somebody, you need your ass kicked. I'd have had 18 gears, I'd have ran over 18 people, Jack. Boom, boom, boom. Boom, boom, boom. I'd have put it in the reverse. Beep, beep, beep, beep, boom, boom. It was a cement truck. I would have released that cement. There'd have been 10 of them standing there right now, Memorial. Stupid things. We say stupid things because our parents said stupid things. I know my mama did. My mama said the other day, I'm going to redecorate the house. This time I'm going to do it differently.
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2: Well, everybody thinks they're so smart. I'm sick of people who read. They think they're better than everybody, all right? Whatever you're reading's on TV somewhere, all right? I saw it. Like, you ever go to a movie? You like the movie? Because it's a movie? Somebody's always got to ruin it. Oh, the book is so much better than the movie. Oh, shut up, nerd. All right, it's not better. It's never better. There's a reason why they invented movies. It's not 1852. I'm not in school. I don't have to read anymore. I get it done in 2 hours, and it's over. It's better now. But there's so much more to the story in the book. Well, like, trust Tom Hanks to tell me all I need to know. All right, it's better. I read one book that was a movie because I had to for school. I read Jaws. My English teacher's like, you're going to love it. The book's so much better than the movie. I'm like, yeah, because the movie really sucked, huh? Had a 25-foot mechanical shark and explosions. But look, the book has pages. Oh, way better, yeah. Oh, I'm lost in a world of make-believe, Mr. Taylor. And now I'm gay. All right, I hope you're happy. People read. They watch the news all day. It's on all day now. You know, I always thought by the time I got to 30, I'd start watching the news, but maybe 40. Yeah, I don't know. I don't care, you know? People go to me all the time, did you see the debate today? Did you see what happened? No. How could you miss that? I guess I got more channels than you do. I wasn't on Nickelodeon. All right, I'm just saying, I'm watching SpongeBob, all right, and I'm happy. Because there's always something to be worried about on the news. Like, there's always some food scare. There's always some food I can't eat because of whatever you saw on CNN. My friends always call me about it. Oh, dude, don't eat red Starburst. I never know this stuff. To this day, I don't know what mad cow even means. All I knew was steak was cheap for a while. I was like, oh yeah, cool. If you eat that steak, you might go crazy. I'm already going crazy from living on ramen noodles. So you know what? I'm going to roll the dice. There's only so many days in a row you can have curly poop before you snap. I mean, really. It's just... it's too much noodles. Have you ever done that? Anybody's ever had to gone to college, whatever, and you live on ramen noodles? Yeah, there's a point. There's a point where you just snap. I was at the grocery store, I snapped. I'm like, I'm shopping for ramen noodles, and because the aisle's always like 1,200 yards long. I'm looking for it, and I'm like, why do they bother to name the flavors? There's no chicken or beef, it's all salt. It's just different colors of salt. And I love them, all right? I don't know why. I never know the food scare, though. I never know that stuff. Like, remember last year, there was a spinach recall. A friend of mine called me, frantic. Dude, don't eat any spinach. Dude, not a problem, all right? I'm not eating spinach. Nobody eats spinach on purpose. Why are you calling me? Oh, lucky I heard from you. I was about to down a can and go fight Bluto, all right? Nobody's eating spinach. What am I, Popeye? There's a recall on Doritos. Call me, all right, because I got a problem.
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4: We're back to nationalism. Nationalism does nothing but teach you how to hate people that you never met. And all of a sudden you take pride in accomplishments you had no part in whatsoever and you brag about. The Americans would go, French, if we hadn't saved their ass in 2 world wars, they'd be speaking German right now. You go, oh, was that us? That was us? Was that me and you, Tommy? We saved the French? Jesus. I know I blacked out.

0: a little bit after that fourth shot of Jägermeister last night, but I don't remember. I know we went through the Wendy's drive-thru. We're going to get one of them fresh cheddar sandwiches. It looked so alluring on the commercial, but then we ordered it and realized we had no money and we had to ditch out before the second window. We laughed about that, but I don't remember saving the French. Boy, I went through the last 10 calls on my cell phone and there's nothing incoming or outgoing to the French looking for muscle on a project. Check my pants, there's no mud stains on the knees from where we were garroting krauts in the trenches at Verdun. I think we didn't do anything but watch sports bloopers while we got hammered. I think we should shut up.
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2: I don't know, man. I don't know. I don't know what's it. It's a strange planet we live on, isn't it? I don't understand anything. I just met my neighbor for the first time this week. Puerto Rican guy. Nice guy. His name is Israel. I did not know you can name a Puerto Rican Israel, you know? Because you'd be pretty sure you never meet a Jew by the name of Puerto Rico. Say hello to my son, Puerto Rico Feinstein. Say hi, Puerto Rico. Puerto Rico's having his bar mitzvah next month in San Juan. The people, I just feel like, you know, I'm trying to make my way in the world, and you go around it. I realized that I don't even know how to communicate at times. I was standing next to a guy. It's strange the way guys talk to one another, especially when there are girls around. I was at a bus stop, and this guy in a suit turns to me, and he goes, "Hey, man." He goes, "You see that girl, this girl walks by." And I was like, "Yeah." He goes, "I would do things to her that if she had parents, she would never be able to look them in the eye again." And I was like, "Cool. I hope this bus gets here in a minute, man. What are we going to talk about now? The weather? You pretty much taking this friendship as far as it's going to go, you serial killer." To make guys would just say that I was in the pharmacy and I'm walking down the aisle and this guy out of nowhere, they have 2-ply condoms now. 2-ply. That's a reflection of the time and space we live in on this planet. 2-ply. And I'm walking and the guy goes, "Hey, you think I should go for the 2-ply or the regular?" And I was like, "Well, I'm no physician, but if you're thinking 2-ply, maybe you shouldn't." Why not get the condom comes with the penicillin and the syringe and the directions to the emergency room, 2-ply. That's like saying, "I know she's got something, but these are thick."
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4: 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And tell the truth, now be honest. 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
4: A lot of laughs at the beach, you know?
6: Hey, look at the goofy guy. He's got things under his arms.
4: Hey, if you ever run out of deodorant, I never mentioned that. 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You get one pit done, you know, and oh, God. You gotta go like that, you know? If you run out of deodorant, go into the kitchen and put a bay leaf under each arm. Doesn't stop you from perspiring, but you smell like soup. Keeps your friends alert, you know.
5: Hey, who's wearing chicken vegetable?
7: Not me. I have bean with bacon.
4: From the Campbell's Hearty Soups, a manhandler. What they call him. Frankie Lane sings about it.
7: How do you handle a hungry man, a manhandler?
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3: We need protection. We're paying for it too, huh? Your tax dollars, everybody. Billions of tax dollars are coming out of your pocket to keep the El Quaidas out of the country, huh? Aren't they? All we really need to keep the El Quaidas out of the country, though, are those little rubber strippy things you see at the checkout line at the supermarket. You know, the little touch my groceries with your groceries and I'll break your damn legs. Nobody crosses that barrier, do they? Is your cauliflower touching my pudding pops? Just get a truckload of those and surround the whole country! God, El Quaida, everything's changed since 7-Eleven, hasn't it? Oh, it sucks in 7-Eleven to fly now, man. Everyone's all uptight at the airport, aren't they? Security gives you a hard time when you're going through. I had to go through security this week coming out here. I'm going through security. The guy looks at me. Me. He says to me, he says, "Hey, buddy, are you an illegal alien?" I looked at him right in the eyes and I said, "Well, that got me right through, man, I'll tell you that. God, that Chewbacca's a hairy freak, isn't he, huh? Wouldn't you love to shave that freak? You know it's Kenny G under all that hair, don't you? God, dirty, greasy Kenny G. I'd like to spray that guy with Pam and slam him into the side of a pork chop factory. Are you scared to fly, ma'am, huh, with all the El Quaidas out there? Yeah. We got all the new security procedures in place, though, now, don't we? We got the reinforced cockpit doors. We got the giant new X-ray machines. We got the air marshal sprinkled in among us regular folks. You can hardly tell they're there. My God, they're probably not even there. I mean, think about it. With all this new security at the airport, what are the El Quaidas gonna rip off? They couldn't get a commercial jet if they tried. What's the best they could do? Maybe sneak into a field and grab the Goodyear blimp? Like to see them ram that aircraft into the side of a building, right? Okay, let's go and watch the football game.
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8: You know, sometimes you watch the Travel Channel and be like, get away, book to Expedia, you know? Oh, I can see that, I'm on the Travel Channel, you know? They advertise something, you know, on Facebook, you know, you say like, oh, I like to read, you know, buy The Great Gatsby on the side. You're like, oh, I could buy that book, I've never read it, that'd be cool. But on late night TV, it'll be like, call 1-800-GIRLS. And then the next ad will be like, if you or a loved one has been diagnosed with mesothelioma. You're like, what the hell? Who knew Sarah McLachlan was going to ruin her career trying to save a few dogs, right? Oh, I can't watch this. Hey, a blanket with sleeves. Like, this is entertaining. The worst one is always the one with the little black kid from Africa, right? Because we just assume everybody in Africa is homeless. This is Malik. He lives in Africa. Oh, my God. I should send money now. Like, but really, though, they show you this commercial. The only reason I've never sent money to one is not because I don't want to save some kid in Africa for a dollar a day. That sounds like a deal. The problem is like, I don't trust that they're going to do what they say they're going to do with the money, right? You know, like, yeah, I don't trust that fat dude with the hair. He's been doing it for years, you know? Who pays for these commercials? All sorts of this. I've got all these questions about it. I'd like to see a real accurate commercial of what they're going to do with the money, you know? Like, this is Malik. And every day, Malik walks 15 miles to school, barefoot, just so he can learn. And for just $1 a day, we can see to it that we buy a whip and he gets there on time for once. Like, oh my God. That's horrible. Businesses false advertise like that too. They say they're gonna do one thing and then they do another. And even sometimes it's stuff that's bad, but it's like, God, just sell what you say you're gonna sell. I went to Target the other day to buy that handgun for that chick. They don't sell guns at Target. You know what kind of a ripoff that is? Everybody's wearing red like it's a GOP convention. You can't even spell the word Target without the word rage. Not to mention there's that damn bullseye on the front of the store. It's ridiculous false advertising. I'm going to open a tobacco outlet and all we're going to sell is lighters and J-papes. Like, what the heck? It's like Bed Bath & Beyond. They don't sell beds or baths. It should be Beyond Beds and Baths, right? And IHOP doesn't teach jump rope lessons. Banana Republic, there's not a damn banana in sight.
9: Mark Maron.
10: My father was a doctor, which means I was a hypochondriac. How else are you going to get their attention? When you grow up with a dad who's a doctor, you have access to other doctors. I was at college. I was a sophomore in college. And somewhere about a month or so before Christmas break, I decided that I had MS. So I started calling my father. I'm like, Dad, I have MS. And he's like, you don't have MS. I'm like, how do you know? How do you know? You haven't examined me? I don't know how you would know that. He goes, I know you don't have MS. He goes, what are your symptoms? I'm like, I don't know, my hands are tingly. He's like, you don't have MS. Are you drinking coffee? I'm like, I drink coffee. It's probably coffee. He's like, no, I have MS. And then, okay. So he hangs up. And then like a couple weeks later, I'm like, I call him up. I'm like, I have MS. I'm still have MS. He's like, you don't have MS. And then that ends that conversation. And then like a week before, I call him up and I'm like, Dad, I have prostate cancer. I have prostate cancer. He goes, how do you know? It's like, I don't know. It hurts down by my balls and stuff. And like, I think I have prostate cancer. It kind of hurts on my butt cheeks and stuff. And he's like, you don't have prostate cancer. I'm like, I do. And then I called him every day for a week. Just like, I have prostate cancer. I have prostate cancer. It's like, you're too young for prostate cancer. I know I have it. So I get off the plane when I go home. It's like 6 or 7 at night, and my father says, we're going to Bob Rosen's house to get you examined. This is a urologist friend of his. So he's taking me to a man's house to be examined for prostate cancer. So he picks me up at the airport. He's like, no, we're going now. I'm like, I don't think that's, why can't I just go to his office? No, you have prostate cancer, we're gonna go now. So we drive to this guy's house, who he doesn't know we're coming. So we walk up to the door. My father knocks on the door, and Bob literally is like, he shows up, he's got a napkin, he's wiping his mouth. I see his family's at the dinner table. My father goes, my son thinks he has prostate cancer. Can you take a look? And Bob's like, I don't know. What do you mean? Well, come on in. And then he goes back to the table, he puts a napkin down, and then he walks me and my father into his bedroom, and we're all standing there. I'm like, this in any other situation would be illegal. Whatever's happening, whatever's about to happen, this is bad. And thank God Bob says, you know what, you should probably come to the office. I don't think this is the place to do this. And my father's like, are you sure? Is that all right with you, kid? I'm like, yeah, it's probably better. All right, with my father watching, nonetheless.
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11: Oh, I was kicked out of group therapy. I think it's because I'm a comedian. Because this girl in my group therapy session was like, she was like, oh, when I was little, I was molested so much. Yeah, and I didn't know how to get out of it. So I was just like, how molested were you? I thought it was a setup. Pardon me while I back up. A lot of people say, Morgan, when did you know you wanted to do comedy? They don't yell it like that, but I don't know. I knew I wanted to do comedy when I discovered irony. For those of you who don't know, I discovered irony when I was 7 years old. Which is when my mom started beating me with my own trophies. It's very confusing, right? You're the worst! That says I'm second. as our second, not the worst. Could have made myself first in that joke, made myself second.
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12: So this happened more recently. I was in Chicago. I'm checking into a hotel, and I get recognized as I'm checking in by the guy behind the counter. And it was really strange because he's kind of eyeballing me, and so I get the feeling that he recognizes me from somewhere. But he waits till I'm about to head up to my room, and he finally goes, "Hey, can I ask you a question? Where do I know you from?" And I go, "Oh, I'm a comedian and an actor." And he goes, "Oh, thank God." And I go, "That's a weird reaction. Like, where did you think you knew me from, dude?" Like the guy outside your window going, "What are you doing? Take your shirt off, bro. I'm not that guy." You know, he then goes, "I don't ask people anymore because I had something bad happen." And I go, "Oh, okay, well, I know I'm a stranger, but the rule is when you tell a stranger something bad happened, you then have to tell them the story, right? I like to make rules up all the time." And it works. So he tells me this story, and he swears it's true. He swears he's working in the same hotel about 3 years ago. Same kind of situation. A guy comes into the hotel, is checking in, and he's looking at the guy, wondering where he knows him from. The guy, like, sticks out. He's got distinctive features like me. He's, like, looking at him going, "This guy's got glasses and an old twirly, old-timey mustache, you know, like a Pringles mustache. You know, where do I know this guy from? Pringles mustache and glasses. Like, does he know my dad, or is he my old professor? Is he on TV?" So we finally ask the guy, he goes, "Sir, where do I know you from?" The guy gets mad and screams at him, "O.J. Simpson killed my son." Oh my God. That's the reaction you're supposed to have. Like, I've been smoking pot for 20 years. I've never been more awake than that moment. Like, I've snapped out of, like, "You poor bastard." This guy didn't recognize Fred Goldman. And Fred Goldman, remember Ron Goldman's dad from the trial, has that distinctive look. And the poor guy went through hell, right? But he must go through worse now because people probably don't recognize him. Like, or they do, but they're not sure where. So he probably gets that all the time. And I bet you maybe he was more patient originally, like right after. You know, people would go, "Hey, where do I know you from?" And he'd go, "You know, the long trial, don't fit, must have quit, stabby, stabby, that whole thing." But now he can't stand, he just yells, "O.J. Simpson killed my son." And I was like, "That is terrible, dude. What did you say?" You know, and he goes, "Well, what could I say? I kind of just went, ah." I said, "That's what I would have said." And then I thought about it a minute and I went, "You know what you should have said? Yeah, that's it. That's totally it. Yeah, yeah, yeah. Thanks." Or if you wanted to have an enemy for life, go, "No, that's not it. Where else could I know you from? Do you go to the Starbucks on 7?
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1: 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I Heart Comedy.
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2: I'm the opposite of ethnic. Some people look Italian, I look anti-Semitic. Not a good look. This isn't a look you want for the tour of the Holocaust Museum. He did it. I didn't do anything. I think because of the way I look, too, sometimes strangers will tell me racist jokes. Like I'm supposed to get a kick out of it. I'm always like, hey, thanks for reminding me I look like Hitler's wet dream. He slurred his words a little bit. I think he's drunk. Sad. He's definitely getting a little paler. Reason I look like this is because my father was from Sweden and my mother was Elton John. He was a good mommy. I look like a 60-year-old gay man. That's how you get the ladies. People always do know someone that looks like me. They're always like, hey, I know someone that looks like you. I never know what to say. Well, tell them hi. I'm sure they're a pain. Tell them to get Rogaine. He is going bald. It's the glasses, usually. You can't look that tough in glasses. Never see somebody push up their glasses and go, I'm going to kick your ass. Oh, yes, I am. But first, I need to log onto this website. My computer doesn't make that noise. He must be on dial-up. He looks like he'd be on dial-up. I don't even know what that means.
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3: Some nice tattoos on you guys, some neck tattoos. Those are fun. Do you remember in the olden days, if you're walking down the street and you saw somebody with a neck tattoo, you were like, my number's up. I'm about to have my throat cut. But now, if you see someone with a neck tattoo, you know that they got it at their local muffin shop. They got like a Frappuccino neck tattoo special. And they're going to like duck into an alley. And then you're like, wait, no, neck tattoo, I'm safe. And they're going to be like, could I read you a poem about my vegan bicycle? And you're like, you little Nancy boy. It's great to be in New York. I had to cancel some shows here at the end of last year because I got hepatitis A. I was working on a TV show, and when we wrapped, the producer bought a cake for the writers. Nice guy, nice cake. It was from an expensive bakery. It was really nice. But the fruit that was on the cake had been grown in a field in Mexico that was irrigated with water. And so everybody who ate it got hepatitis. And it's a terrible disease. You can't recommend it. If you are going to get it, though, you got to get A. B and C will kill you. And A is just very awful and usually won't kill you. But the symptoms were fascinating. First of all, your skin turns yellow, and a terrible yellow. Not a fun yellow like your friend Lauren Yanagita. Like a disgusting, sickly construction paper yellow. And the whites of your eyes turn yellow. My wife was so grossed out. She was like, you're quarantined. I don't want to look at you. Get better or not, but I'm not having anything to do with you. And you're very physically weak. Like, if you were like, sir, could you hand me that bottle of water? I'd be like, yeah, give me
4: a second.
3: I can't lift it. Like, you're that weak. And then the weirdest symptom, though, and I thought it must just be me until I asked the others in our hepatitis quarantine, was that we didn't dream for like 6 weeks. None of us dreamed at night. And you need to dream to feel rested. It's like a part of, you know, sleep cycles, REM and stuff. You have to have dreams to feel rested. So I wake up in the morning and be like, aah! And like, I go up to like an old lady at the bus stop and be like, tell me a story. Tell me, oh, and like rub her words on my body and be like, thank you, and be rejuvenated. So hepatitis steals your dreams. Don't get it.
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5: And if we're talking about fairness and aeroplanes, why is it I get the same luggage allowance as a bloke who's 40 stone? Why is that allowed? We're both allowed 32 kilograms on the plane. I want to go, no, he used up his 32 kilograms. I saw a documentary about a woman who was 28 stone, right? Because she ate 10 pie and chips a day. That'll do it. Mm. 10 separate meals of pie and chips. That's all she ate. 10 separate trips to the chip shop. In a cab. Didn't even walk that. Wasted calories. So they wired her jaw together. So she liquidized 10 pie and chips a day. Now she's on pie smoothies. Now she's not even chewing. That used up 5 calories. Do you know what I mean? So she gets fatter. They take her to hospital to have that operation where they staple your stomach together. And she's sitting in the hospital looking all depressed. Well, you can't eat for an hour before an operation, can you? And she went, it's a really dangerous procedure, but it's the only option left. One, jogging? You don't even walk. Salads? You don't like the taste. Right. 9 pie and chips a day? It's a start, isn't it? It's a start to it.
6: To open the show, I always like to do one thing that is impossible. So right now, I'm going to suck this piano into my lungs. Okay, let's get started. We're having some fun, though, aren't we, kids? How many people are here tonight? Raise them up. Good. Okay, this is it. Still $4 to get in? $4? That's not bad, though. You know, $4 in today's world with inflation and all that. It's like nothing. It's like, gee, I got $4. I think I'll throw it out in the street. Oh, I can come in here for $4? Okay. What happens? See, this is not Las Vegas, you know, this is, in Las Vegas, it's $15 to get in. You know, it's worth it, because there's, you know, there's a million people on stage, and everything's moving real fast, and you can't understand a word they say, but it doesn't matter, and you just sit there, you go... But this is $4, you know, it's like, rambling, rent a car, yeah. And the opening act in Vegas is always like a pop singer, you know, and they bring him out, and he's really good, but he moves so fast, he's got to, because he's got like 15 minutes, he's got to get it all in. They introduce him, you know, ladies and gentlemen, let's introduce Mr. Johnny Duke, let's bring him out. Hey, thank you for coming, let's bring him out. How many people have to say? Okay, hey, I'm in the Tucson, I'm in the Wisconsin. Hey, thank you for coming. I'd like to introduce the man, Biff, Tom, Jack, hey, Bill, Colonel, I had the light. We got another new hepatitis. Okay, thank you. It's been fabulous. I'd like to do a couple of gambling jokes for you. Hey, because I gotta be me. I gotta be me. Okay, it's been fabulous. Sammy Davis Jr., personal friend of mine. Okay, now I'd like to do a little dancing for you. Here we go.
4: It's impossible to put a Cadillac in your nose. It's just impossible. Okay, now we've got a couple of gambling jokes for you. Okay, the hills rely with the sound of money. Thank you.
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7: So I curse a little, you know. But you're supposed to curse, right? At a comedy show, right? I was down south. People get freaked out if you curse. Well, I live in New York, so the kids there curse too much. They got like Tourette's. They listen to hip hop all day. It's because they live there, like, what's up, mother? I'm like, not too much. Can I get a quarter pounder? All right, supersize that mother. I'm loving it. I back out so they don't shoot me. Do you like the hip hop? Anybody? Yeah, the black guy in the back. He's either black or he's a grizzly bear. That's a deep voice. Black guys are cool. I wish I was black. I said it. What happened? I think people should inter-rape. Whatever you call it here. No, because seriously, my girlfriend's white, I'm white. I don't want white kids getting all sunburned on me. Gotta mix up the colors a little bit. And plus, New York, there are a lot of different nationalities. Plus, biracial kids are usually good looking. You ever notice that? You walk down the street, see like a white dude and an Asian woman, they have these beautiful little kids. They're like, oh my God, they saved their son's life. By crossbreeding their ugliness, they created like a little miracle, you know? It's like multiplying negative numbers. Somehow it becomes positive. La la la la la. So the hip hop, yeah. I went to see 50 Cent. My brother took me to see him, my younger brother. I didn't know he was so hardcore, 50 Cent. Put your hands in the air, they stole my wallet. It's a scam, that hands in the air. I put them up one at a time now. I no longer do it as if I just don't care. I care like a mother. And every rapper does this. You never notice that? They're all the same corny move. It's to let you know they're being extra serious. I use it myself though. I'm like, put some butter on that bagel, bitch. I think other people should use like doctors. Like, you got herpes, yo.
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11: Dana Gould.
12: In 1966, when John Lennon said the Beatles were more popular than Jesus Christ, the Ku Klux Klan put out a hit on him. Ku Klux Klan to the rescue! The Ku Klux Klan, flawed organization. Even from a design standpoint, their weapon of choice, flaming torches, their uniforms, flowing, billowy fabric. Did that ever come up at an early meeting? We're gonna rid this house of the Jew, and we're gonna do it dressed up like scary ghosts. Why? Because we hate the Jew. And it is fun to dress like a scary ghost. Can I be a Dracula? No! It's been decided. I'm the Grand Dragon. Well, what's a dragon doing in charge of a bunch of ghosts? Seems to me you should be some kind of super ghost. Perhaps a Dracula would be better suited, because the worst thing a dragon can do is kill you. But according to legend, a Dracula, like a ghost, is already dead. Just saying. What if I am a dragon that breathes special hentai Dracula fire. That's the first thing you said tonight that makes a lick of sense. But you're forgetting that I'm the one that built them crosses we's gonna burn. Then it is decided, and we will do it dressed up like scary ghosts, except for Wilson, who will be a Dracula. But Dracula is not racist. Dracula made Blackula. Hello. And if Dracula can make Blackula, can't we all get along?
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10: We in Africa, we had all the gold, all the diamonds, all the land. White people had all the Bibles. Now we got all the Bibles. White people got all the gold, all the diamonds, all the land. Somebody got game. As Brother Malcolm said, by any means necessary, that's what I'm here to do. Now, I'd like to take this time out to thank you white people for bringing us here to America. But it's kind of good now. You understand me? We own Atlanta. This is the new chocolate city. You come down to Atlanta, ain't nothing but chocolate, chocolate, chocolate. You know, I only see a few white people here. Look at it. They just like, well, you know, used to be ours, Stone Mountain. Those were the good old days. They own everything. See, I ain't got no problem with white folks, you understand me? Because, you know, it's the sneaky white people I don't like. You know, I like rednecks myself, because rednecks are straight up down, honest. I don't like them sneaky white people.
11: Well, you were okay.
10: Give me a redneck any day. I'd rather have a redneck on the front line with me. I gotta go somewhere, because that redneck will be right there. What the hell we gonna do, boy? You tell me what the hell's going on? Now, damn, this is urban warfare. You grew up in the hood. What block are they coming from? Because, you know, a brother's gonna be like, man, if I was over here, I'd be hiding right over there, cuz. I'm telling you, cuz, they over there, cuz. That redneck be like this, okay, here's what I want you to do. I want you to smoke him out with that wacky tobacco you call a blunt. Once he comes out of there, I'm gonna shoot him in the head with a 30-06. Damn right, I hunt back home.
13: Stephen Wright.
14: Recently, I was walking my dog around my building on the ledge. A lot of people are afraid of heights, not me. I'm afraid of widths. I have a 3-year-old dog and named him Stay. He's a lot of fun when he's a puppy, because when I call him, I would say, come here, Stay. And he would go. He's a lot smarter than that. Now when I call him, he'll just ignore me and keep on typing. He's an East German Shepherd. Last night I was in a bar and I walked up to this beautiful woman and I said, do you live around here often? She said, you're wearing two different color socks. I said, yes, but to me they're the same because I go by thickness. And she said, how do you feel? And I said, well, you know when you're sitting on a chair and you lean back so you're just on two legs and then you lean too far and you almost fall over, but just at the last second you catch yourself. I feel like that all the time. I have a map of the United States, its actual size. It says 1 mile equals 1 mile. When people ask where I live, I say E5. Last summer, I folded it. My girlfriend has a queen-size bed, and I have a Corchester-size bed. It's red and green and has bells on it. The ends curl up. I woke up one morning, she asked me if I slept good. I said, no, I made a few mistakes. I got a postcard from my best friend George. It was a satellite picture of the entire Earth. On the back, he wrote, wish you were here.
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16: Psycho chicks, psycho chicks. I think I like good-looking face. A woman has a good-looking face, I go right for it. Does that make me wrong? Does that make me bad? I'm trying to stay in the game, but monkey! Nice body, ugly face sucks, doesn't it? Doesn't it suck? And they try to still pick you up, too, with a nice body, ugly face.
17: Hey, I tell you what. You play your cards right, you can come home with me.
16: You're like, I fold. Nice body, ugly face sucks. Doesn't it? They'll be on the Stairmaster. Looking good from behind. Looking fine. Hey, what's up? Baby got back. Baby, get back. That's why I love Mexican women. Mexican women are the best girlfriends I have, man. Aha. Uh-huh. Because if you get a fight or something, they'll jump in, they'll help you out, you know. I remember one time I was at my dad, my parents left to South America, and I said, okay, I'm gonna take my dad's car out, you know? So I took my dad's car out to get some ice, and I flipped off some dude coming the opposite direction. You ever do that? Like, flip someone off? Thanks. Here he comes. When he turns around, it's like, he's turning around. Go to my house. And when you get to your house, that should be base. Base. And he comes in my dad's driveway. Plan two, in the house. And he comes right in my house.
17: Hey, man, I tell you what, I'll break your finger, boy.
16: And my girlfriend just comes out of the kitchen. What's up, puto? Huh? Don't be talking to me like you know me, huh? And he's like freaking out, huh?
17: What the hell, some chick wants to bite me, what?
16: That's right, Essay. What's up, Essay?
17: Essay, what are you calling me, a term paper?
16: That hurts me. You ever see two Mexican women fight? That's better than Jerry Springer. Oh, yeah. Two Mexican women fight. They get right in. Hey, Christina Lopez. Remember me, huh? You want... Let go of me. Come on. Here, hold my baby. Come on, let's go. They should put Mexican women in Mortal Kombat, that video game.
17: Sub-Zero.
16: Rosa Gonzalez.
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18: My father, ladies man, 75 years old, loves the ladies. Loves the ladies, loves the sale. My father's a salesman. He sold everything in his whole life. He loves the sale, loves the pitch. And so he likes to hit on women, though. 75 years old. He likes to go to the grocery store. He likes to get a frozen dinner. He likes to go up to a woman in her late 20s, early 30s, because that's his cutoff. Yeah. And he likes to say, is this enough food for a single man? That's it. That is the entire pickup line, my friends. That's the whole pitch. That's it. And I was like, yeah, that's the worst line ever. And he goes, yeah, sometimes it works. And that, my friends, that is 98% of the men on this planet. 98% are exactly my dad. All it is a cold call. That's all it is. This is available. If you were to want in on this, this would be available. My impression of 98% of the men on this planet is just, did you want to have sex? No, that's all right. Did you want to have sex? No, it's okay. Did you want to have sex? You sure? And it goes like that forever. Forever and ever until someone says, yes, yes, I will have sex with you. And then you tap that mana, right? You just tap it. It's pretty sweet. Oh, yeah. And I love my dad. I love, you don't have to, but I do. My dad means well. He's not thinking. He's not always thinking of other people. He's not that guy, you know? But he can be told things, right? I called him on his birthday. I have four older brothers and an older sister. One of my brothers lives right by him, my brother Russ. And I said, happy birthday, Dad. And he goes, thanks. You know, I spent the day with your brother Russ. He didn't say happy birthday to me all day long. And I said, yeah? Hey, Dad, when's Russ's birthday? There was some silence. And then my dad went, point taken, point taken. He knows that he's not always there. He's not always, we were at lunch, me, him, and one of my other brothers, and my dad brings up our sister, and he goes, yeah, you know, I talked to Darla the other day, and my brother Phil goes, she took your call? And my dad goes, is she mad at me? And my brother goes, yeah, you know, they had another kid, and you never acknowledged it. And he goes, well, does she know I don't care about any of your kids?
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2: I got a great lady. I've been married for almost 28 years now. And so one day I'm sitting there watching TV, and she comes in and she goes, "Bill, we have to talk." And I'm like, "Oh God, what?" And she goes, "We need to take a family vacation." I'm like, "Okay." Now, my definition of the word vacation is this: me in a beach chair with a Mai Tai in my hand and keep them coming till I roll off face first into the sand. That's vacation. We get to the hotel, I strip down to my bathing suit, I got my hand in the shape of a glass, I am headed to the bar. And she goes, "Where are you going?" I go, "Bar, Mai Tai, I am still mad at you." She goes, no, I booked this on a trip." And I go, "We just got here." And she goes, "But it was the only day I could get it, Bill, and it's going to be fun. The kids are going to love it. You're going to love it." And I go, "What is it?" And she goes, "We're going on a shark feeding frenzy." Okay, wait. We're in a boat looking down in the water. "No, that's the best part. We're in the water with the sharks." And I go, "Have you lost your mind? Do you know why they don't do that in the United States? Because we have laws." So we get down to the beach, and there's a guy standing there. His name's Paco. I swear to God, I could not make that up. And he's wearing nothing more than what looks like a red handkerchief. And he's got a burlap sack filled with masks and snorkels. And God knows whose mouth these snorkels have been in. So we wade down in the water to about this deep, and then you just sit down on the bottom of the ocean, and you hold onto this nylon rope. And you get seated, and it's crystal clear. And there was all these beautiful fish, and they're swimming around, and I'm feeling kind of bad. So Gail's sitting right next to me. I'm talking to her through the snorkel because I'm an idiot. I'm going, I'm sorry. I love you. Look at all the little pretty fish. All of a sudden, in the water wades Paco, and he starts turning really fast. So the handkerchief starts going. I'm like, "Oh my God. We flew to Costa Rica to watch an underwater porn show." It's like, "Oh my God, did you see my squid? I should have wore something. I'm so sorry," you know. And then he takes a bag of bloody chomped up fish and starts swishing it in the water. Well, all of a sudden, all the little pretty fish go. And I'm like, "Where'd the little fish go?" Within seconds, there's like 30 sharks just going. Ah, ah, ah, ah, ah. And I'm like, "Oh my God." And one of them broke away from the pack and started swimming right at us. And I heard this high-pitched screaming. And I looked at my daughter, and she's just clicking pictures. I looked at my wife, she's taking pictures, and I realized it was me. This thing is heading right for us. Its mouth is opening. I'm going, "Aah!" All I got in front of me is a nylon rope. Like, that's going to stop a man-eater? Like, he's going to get the rope. "Oh, damn it, a rope." Well, apparently the rope works. Because just as he got there, he flipped a U-turn. But when he turned, his tail touched my stomach. Oh, my God. I shot out of that water like a missile out of a Kansas silo, screaming the whole way as I walked on water, going, "Aah!" My wife jumps up. She goes, "Where are you going?" I go, "Bar, Mai Tai, I'm going to suck it through this snorkel." And Paco's like, come back. I go, "Put on a jock strap."
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3: 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It's true. You are kind of teeny. They start you out small, don't they?
4: Look at this, Dan. We've got a kid. Say, looks like the one we had. What you gonna do with him? Gonna raise him. But don't plant him too deep.
3: You're stuck down there, and the whole world's up here. Must have some effect, huh? Everything is a stiff neck and a crotch view. Everything's built for them. All the furniture. Oh, they give you one little table and four chairs in your room, you know. But your brother sits on them and breaks them, right? Everything's up there. Hey, pardon me. Hey, excuse me. Hey, pardon me. Hey, can I have your attention? Hey, excuse me. Hey, I'm down here. Hey, watch out for the cigarette. Where's your goddamn cigarette? Hey, pardon me. Would you take a look for the cookies? Would you get the cookies? They're up there somewhere. They're not down here. They don't leave them here. They're up there. Take a look, would you? Would you get the cookies? Hey, would you look? Would you help him? Hey, he knows where they are. Hey, tell him where the cookies are. Hey, could you? Could you get the cookies?
5: The only thing you're really familiar with is the nap of the rug, you know. And because you're so small, they pick you up and throw you in the air. You don't see them throwing each other in the air, do you?

0: just you because you're teeny. Your uncle comes over on Thanksgiving.
1: Oh, look at him. Ain't he little? I'm gonna throw him up in the air. Here we go. Okay, all right. I got you. Oh, Margaret, I'm sorry. I lost him in the sun.
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4: So I'm gonna go, but before I go, I just wrote this up. I realized that Martin Luther King's Day is coming up, and I'm gonna celebrate it the way most people celebrate it. It's today, but we party on Sunday. I don't know. I thought day off is Monday, my man. That's when I'm at Filene's basement, y'all. Oh, yeah, Martin Luther King's Day white sale. Come on down. Celebrate like the rest of America. So, I was in Las Vegas recently. I was. I played poker with other non-celebrities like myself. You walk in, you're like... Hey, did a celebrity fall out? Because somebody asked me to play this game. this is a little brief thing, and then I'll get to what I was going to talk about. But for those of you who don't know, I played this celebrity poker game that was on Bravo, and one of the people at the table was Scott Stapp, who's the lead singer of the third worst band in history. Here's the thing, though. I didn't know. I knew all the other players except for him because there was a fallout with somebody, and he didn't get there until the night before, and nobody knew who the other person was going to be. They weren't keeping a secret. They just didn't know, and then they didn't want to say anything until it was confirmed. So I went down there, and I was hungover. Everybody was really super hungover. And I went down there to where we were going to start shooting this thing, and... I found out about it when I was in makeup. But anyway, so I've said these awful things, and I go down to the floor. I have no idea if he knows who I am or any of this stuff. I have no clue. And I go down there, and I go, I'm talking to the other people, and then he's sitting at the table. Everybody else is standing, and I was like, all right, well, I got to do this sooner or later. And again, no idea if he knows who I am or anything I've said. And I said, hi, Scott, I'm David Cross. And I'm sitting down, and he goes... Yeah, thanks for the words. Well, he knows. The mystery is answered. And then my reaction, which I'm kind of pleased with. Like I thought of so many things later to say, but I also like just the honesty of it. Was, you know, he went, thanks for the words, and went, yeah, well.
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5: Let's talk about regrets. I got married, and I do have some regrets I'm going to share with you. I regret that I never did porn. Hear me out. Yes, porn. Because every time... I watch an interview with a female porn star like Tara Patrick or Belladonna. They're always talking about how empowering it is for women to have sex on camera. How empowering that is. Wow. Now look, I'm not a member of Mensa, but I'm pretty sure that empowerment isn't the same thing as having your only line in a movie be... Look, I'm no square. Like, I like pornography. I like it, and I admit to that. And I have a feeling some of you do too. But I don't like the aggressive stuff that's out there. And there's a lot of aggressive, hurtful things out there. And parents are going to have to explain this to their kids at some point. Yeah, you can't just have a talk about the birds and the bees anymore. It's like, why is the bird surrounded by a gang of bees? Yeah, and then choke her to death with their stingers. Good Lord. And I see these little girls wearing porn star shirts and wanting to be in Playboy magazine. And I, honestly, I don't, that's not a dream for me. And I understand that some girls want to do that, and that's fine. And that's fine. You know, I just think some girls grow up wanting to be in Playboy. And then other girls have loving, non-molested relationships with their dads.
3: Tom Papa.
6: I'm glad we got it over with, though. You know, I didn't mean one of these people 65, 70, deciding to have kids. That's creepy. Just because science says you can doesn't mean you should. It's not fair to the kids either. Old sperm makes old sperm kids. It's true. I see them at the park. There's a difference. Young sperm kids doing flips on the monkey bars, climbing trees, running real fast. Old sperm kids in a sweater on the bench. All cold and shaky in the middle of July. And a lot of weird twins, too. You notice that? There's all this in vitro cloning going on. They're popping twins out left and right. And they're not like normal twins, which are creepy enough. These are like shifty and paranoid. Because they know they're not supposed to be here. There's a pair in my neighborhood. I call him Little Johnny Two-Head. Because they always walk single file. You think it's one kid coming at you. Then at the last minute, the other one pops his head out. And they're always saying weird stuff to me, too. They're like, can we swim in your pool? We won't eat your liver. I'm all freaked out about my health now. I'm at a point now where I never feel that great ever. You know what I mean? People are like, how you doing? I'm like, I'm doing okay. Then in my head, I'm thinking, except for the weird rash on my elbow. Then I go home on WebMD. Why do I have a weird rash on my elbow? WebMD says, oh, you probably have poison ivy. Or cancer. Is that the worst website in the history of websites? Why do I have the sniffles? Oh, you have the common cold. Or nose cancer. They should just rename it youprobablyhavecancer.com. See you tomorrow night when you look up insomnia. What are you going to do, though? Go back to the gym? Can't do that. It's brutal. Right? Everyone in the gym knows you haven't been there in 10 years. They're all in their Nike high-tech gear. You walk in jeans and pink leg warmers. Big red, white, and blue headband doing stretches that nobody does anymore. Making noises on the treadmill that nobody else is making. You literally sound like a whale, like a sad whale. And you hear from the other side of the gym, some other lard ass. Now you're communicating.
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7: I like to punch cab drivers in the head. To fight terrorism. Some guy said to me, you shouldn't do that. How do you know they're all terrorists? I said, well, Your Honor, it's a numbers game. If I punch 1,000 cab drivers, I'm going to be right 5 or 6 times. All right? I'm out there doing hands-on homeland security for your freedom. Plus, cab drivers are racist, and they smell like sadness. They are. They're racist. They're not even human to me. Cab drivers aren't even human. I get in a cab in New York, and I just say, it takes me to 79th Street. I have to hail cabs for black people in New York. My black friends, I have to hail cabs for them. I get the cab, I'm like, hey, and they pull over, and my black friends jump out from behind a car. Then the racist bastard says, I don't go to Brooklyn. I don't go out of the city. Well, tonight, you're actually not coming back from Brooklyn. That's a whole nother story.
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8: We all try and prevent ourselves from getting ripped off. We all think we're very clever, you know. We think we can outthink the crooks, you know. Go to the beach, go in the water, put your wallet in the sneaker, who's gonna know? What criminal mind could penetrate this fortress of security? I put it down by the toe, they never look there. They check the heels, they move on. So feeble, the things we come up with, the foil crooks, you know, the wanted posters at the post office. You're there, you got your package. You're trying to mail something. This guy's wanted in 12 states. Yeah, now what? Okay. You know, I check the guy standing in line behind me. If it's not him, that's pretty much all I can do. Why don't they just hold on to this guy when they're taking his picture? The guy's there with you. Come out from behind the camera, grab him! No, we don't do that. We take their picture, we let them go. That's how we get the front and side shot. The front is his face, the side is him leaving. Why don't they put the pictures of the criminals on the postage stamps? Let the postman look for him. He's out there walking around all day. He's got the uniform on. Can he do something? All right, we got a letter for you here, Mr. John. Hey, wait a sec.
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9: I was never good at that. Like, I was very bad at being single, which is a problem because I'm divorced, so I'm single again after 10 years of marriage. And no, here. Don't even start with that noise like a puppy died. Let me tell you something. And this is important because someday one of your friends is going to get divorced. It's going to happen. And they're going to tell you, don't go. I'm sorry. That's a stupid thing to say. It really is. First of all, you're making them feel bad for being really happy, which isn't fair. And second, let me explain something. Divorce is always good news. I know that sounds weird, but it's true because no good marriage has ever ended in divorce. It's really that simple. That's never happened. That would be sad if two people were married and they were really happy and they just had a great thing and then they got divorced. That would be really sad. But that has happened zero times. Literally zero. So if your friend got divorced, it means things were bad and now they're better. So you should be happy. But the part that's difficult is being single at 41 after 10 years of marriage and two kids. That's like having a bunch of money in the currency of a country that doesn't exist anymore. Like I found 500 million Prussian francs. I can't really take advantage of being single because I didn't expect to be single. I'm not prepared. I didn't think I'd ever be, I didn't keep up, you understand? I didn't maintain any of this at presentation condition. It's function only. It was not. I didn't think I would need it that way. I thought I was going to be shoving it into the same person every 3 months till one of us died. That's what I thought was the nature of the deployment for this. I didn't think it had to be like appealing to someone from scratch. It's like having a 73 Dodge Dart in your backyard. And it's been sitting back there with grass growing. You don't have any, it's not an old Mustang. You have no plans to restore that dart. You don't even see it when you look out the window. And now you find out that's your only way to work. You need that car now. It's got bees in it. I didn't take care of it. Full of bees. There's a family of mice living in the tailpipe. I can't take that to work.
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26: I see why people are turning to online dating, though. You know, because if you don't do online dating, what are your other options to meet people outside your existing social circles? Your big options are bars and nightclubs. Are you really going to meet someone you like at a bar? At a bar? I have friends that go out with girls and meet at bars and like, "Mom, the girl wasn't that great." Yeah, of course she wasn't that great. You met her at a bar on a Tuesday at 1:30 in the morning. That's when Riff Raff is hanging out. You know what girl you're going to meet at that hour? Is this. Woo! Is that noise as a person. That noise tells you everything you need to know about a certain type of girl, because nothing nice, positive, or intelligent has ever come after that noise. It's always something like, "Woo! Let's drink the rest of the tequila out of that dumpster! Woo! Give me an Orbit! And I forgot to get Orbits, which is why I went there in the first place! Woo! I'm really attracted to that guy with the backwards baseball hat and the button-down shirt that's yelling and being aggressive for no apparent reason!" Those guys are the male counterparts to the woo girls. Now, I don't dislike anyone based on race, ethnicity, religion, sexuality, anything of that nature, right? But if you're a white dude in a bar with a backwards baseball hat and a button-down shirt, there's a pretty good chance I hate you. You know who I'm talking about. They're not always dressed that way. And of course, I've met gentlemen dressed that way that are nice, thoughtful people. But I'm talking more about a state of mind, an attitude. I'm talking about the guys when you leave a crowded bar, they'll say something like, "Yo, bro, you were pushing on me. You were pushing on me. I had a drink in my hand, could have spilled all of my shirt. You'd watch where you're going. If you watch where you're going, we won't have a problem. You were pushing on me. You were pushing on me. I had a drink in my hand, could have spilled all of my shirt. You'd watch where you're going. If you watch where you're going, we won't have a problem. You were pushing on me. You were pushing on me. I had a drink in my hand, could have spilled all of my shirt. You'd watch where you're going. If you watch where you're going, we won't have a problem. You were pushing on me." Sit all these guys down one day and just go, "No one's pushing on you, okay? This is a crowded place, there's limited room, and people are trying to leave, all right? It's an accident. No one's ever left a crowded bar like, excuse me, sorry. Did you see it? I was pushing on him. He had a drink in his hand, he could have spilled all the shirt, wasn't watching where I was going. But no problem, I was pushing on him. He had a drink in his hand, he could have spilled all the shirt, wasn't watching where I was going. No one's ever done that in the history of human interactions. But then that guy wants to fight me now. Really? You gotta fight me over this? We're gonna fight now? Really? This is the big battle you've been training for with all the weights and protein shakes? This? To beat up me? Me? A guy that's built the same size as a starting forward for a JV girls basketball team? Don't you have some Asian symbol tattooed on your arm you can look at that'll calm you down for a few minutes? Respect thyself and environment. Sorry about that. I forgot for a minute. Again, you never see those guys say anything nice, positive, or intelligent. You never see them at a bar slamming a shot down. All right! Let's be really quiet and respect everyone else's space. You never seen them slam a shot down? All right! Back to the molecular biology lab! Immunology! Let's go find a cure for lupus, bro! You never seen them slam a shot down? All right! Those girls are really hammered! Let's make sure they get home safe.
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0: Kids these days are very gullible. They're not street smart like we used to be. Just to prove my point, I recently bought a CD off eBay. It's got nothing but ice cream truck music on it. Every day when I drive home, I crank it up as loud as it will go. And I drive really slow through my neighborhood. And then you gotta wait for like 4 or 5 kids to come running out all excited. That's when you turn it off real quick. Like, where'd it go? I thought I heard them too. That was the fastest ice cream man ever. He was in a Porsche with a big cone on top. Quick, give me your money. I'll go catch him. And then they kind of run after you, and we're fighting childhood obesity together. I actually plan to put an extra track on the end of the CD of nothing but ice cream truck music on it. So when you buy my CD, you can try this yourself. We'll sweep the nation.

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1: Wanda Sykes.
2: I think white people commit more crimes than black people. I know what y'all think. Say, Wanda, you know, on the news. Yeah, I know. You see a lot of black people getting arrested. But people behind bars, that does not represent who commits crimes. People behind bars represents who got caught. We always get caught, you know. Racial profiling, it's alive and well, and we all do it. We all, even black people do it. That's how ingrained it is. Black people, we see a black man running down the street, we're like, what the hell did he just do? It just makes us all look bad. Run, brother, run, run. We see a white man running down the street, we're like, oh, he must be late. He could be wearing a ski mask, have a big bag of money, and a gun. We still like, oh, I guess he's trying to make it to the bank before it closes. Ooh, that's a big deposit. Look at that. We get caught, y'all get away, man. I see it with my own eyes. True story. Good friend of mine. She's white. We go in the grocery store. She grabs a bottle of water off the shelf, opens it, starts drinking. Thinks nothing of it. I'm like looking at her like, what they doing? I'm thirsty. Okay, I'll be over here. I finish my shopping, pay for my stuff. Okay. Gear the head out. She walks up. Wanda, did they charge you for this? No, and stop calling me by my name. I don't know you. I look back, she's standing there actually thinking about it. It's too much of a hassle. And she's walking out the store. The cashier goes, hey. She turns around, he goes, have a great day. I was like, have a great day? This little thief gets have a great day. I get the little Asian lady following me in the parking lot, making sure I don't take the cart back to the hood. Yeah. Well, he didn't even think about her stealing. You know, she didn't fit the profile. She's an attractive, well-dressed white woman. Ah, she's not stealing. Not at all. She got out to that parking lot, though, and I let her have it. I was like, look, I understand that you enjoy certain rights and privileges that I don't, but don't be doing that around my black ass. Do you know I get 2 to 3 years for some bull like that? Matter of fact, you take your ass back in that store and get me some ribs.
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3: We take you now to a special Hollywood casting office for a casting in progress.
4: Miss Smith, will you please send in the next auditionee for Metamorphosis, please?
3: Hi, your name? Oh, fantastic. You have a little bit... Oh, wonderful. Your name is Iggy. Who took these? These are wonderful, okay? So, let's see. Let me read your picture and resume. It says here, you're a stunt bug in the swarm. That's wonderful. What else have you done? Fantastic. Some pilot work. That's fantastic. Okay. What are you gonna do for your audition today?
5: No.
3: Streetcar Named Desire. Okay. Ready? Let's hear it.
5: No.
3: Fantastic. I think you've got the part. Who's your agent?
5: No.
3: Buzzy Lazar. Let me get him on the phone. Buzzy. Buzzy the kid's fantastic. Okay. We won the part. What? No, there won't be a no pass trip within miles. Love you, sweetheart, darling. Have your service call my service. We'll have breakfast, lunch, dinner. Bye bye. All right, Iggy, you got the big one.
5: Yeah.
3: Are you ready? Give you a moment to prepare. This is it. It's the final scene for Metamorphosis. You've just changed. You're the man who's become, as you are, a cockroach. Fantastic to have you on the set. Okay, we're ready now. Big time entertainment. Ready? Final scene. Lola! Lola, get ready for the big number. Here we go, darling. Big time. It's your career. Love you. Ready? Lights! Camera! Action! It's in the book.
6: I tell you who's pissing me off is Alex Trebek, a little snotty bastard he's turning out to be. Mr. Jeopardy. This guy, he reprimands people on the show. Listen to the question. Remember the category. I'm just waiting for one of the contestants to go, hey, Alex, eat me. Okay, pal? I don't need this abuse on national television. I'm already negative 500. I don't need any more embarrassment out of you. It's their first time on national television. They're nervous enough as it is. He's patronizing. Imagine if somebody really lost it on Jeopardy, though. Totally snapped out. You're just so smart, aren't you, Alex? Just so smart, aren't you? Mr. Smart Alex Trebek got all the answers right in front of you, but you're just so smart, aren't you? He couldn't make it as an actor, so he turned host of a game show. Who's Alex Trebek? Is that right, Alex? Am I getting hot now, Alex? Huh? A beast! He likes to take jacuzzis with little boys. Who's Alex Trebek? Is that right, Alex? Am I hitting a nerve now, Alex? He's 45 years old and still lives at home with his mother. Who's Alex Trebek? Who's winning now?
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7: We were 20 years old, and our parents took us to see a magic show at the Hacienda Hotel in Las Vegas.
8: Hold on a second.
7: Already, it's like the saddest story in the world.
8: What?
7: We're 20 years old?
8: Jesus.
7: And our parents are taking us to a magic show?
8: What?
7: So we're in Vegas.
8: First of all, you're 20 years old. You don't want to be anywhere with your parents, let alone a magic show.
7: In
8: you know?
7: Vegas.
8: When you're 20, you want the world to know that you don't have parents.
7: These people, they didn't raise
8: us. We were raised in the wild,
7: yeah,
8: dude.
7: Yeah, man. We were raised by wolves.
8: I'll wolf it up.
7: I'll wolf it down.
8: I'll wolf Blitzer on your ass if
7: yeah.
8: I have to.
7: Yeah. So we're there, and we're outside, and here's what it says on the marquee sign outside. It says, Lance Burton, world champion magician.
8: That's who we're going to see.
7: So we go in there with our parents. It's like 2 in the afternoon. There's all these kids and families there, and Lance Burton comes out on stage. He looks exactly like you think a magician should look. You know,
8: he's got, like, the shiny shirt.
7: He's got the coiffed hair.
8: He's worked out, but just his upper body.
7: Yes.
8: You know dudes
7: yes.
8: like that?
7: Kind of looks like a trash can on sticks,
8: kinda.
7: But you know dudes like that? But he's still flexing it.
8: Owning it.
7: Right. So he can't walk out on stage and be like, hey, how you doing? I'm Lance Burton. I'm the world champion magician in that voice.
8: No, he has to turn on what Randy and I like to call the magic voice.
7: And then he always accompanies that with wild magical gesticulations. So the first thing he does, he comes out on stage. They start playing like Europe, the final countdown.
8: It's
7: like the Muzak version of it, right?
8: It's like awful.
7: And there's like a one laser pointer going around the
8: like
7: room. Someone stole from like a medical office or something. There's all this smoke. It feels like a bad seventh grade dance.
8: I'm like, what? Should I be hooking up right now?
7: What's going on? Come on, dude. Come on. So, look, it's Vegas. You know, it's like a 2 o'clock show. You know there's like a 4, a 6, a 8, a 10, a midnight show. They have to keep it moving, but that's a difficult thing to do when you got kids trying to swat doves out of the air.
8: So Lance Burton on stage, we can see him start to panic.
7: But he won't drop the magic voice.
8: Or the gestures.
7: He's like, children, get the
8: children off the stage.
7: You,
8: let's disappear in a magic
7: right now. Come on, right now.
8: Let's go. Susan,
7: help me out,
8: Susan.
7: That was our favorite part. He's yelling at his stage manager, a fellow employee, and an adult still in the magic voice.
8: We're like,
7: does he ever turn off the magic voice in his life? We're trying to think of times when he would, you know, maybe. Like, he's at home, he's late for a dinner party with his wife, and she's like, Lance, where are my green earrings?
8: You mean
7: like,
8: these green earrings right here?
7: Those are them. Can I please?
8: They're gone!
7: Wow.
8: In the name of magic!
7: That's great.
8: Check the drawer!
7: Okay.
8: Okay. In the name of magic.
7: That's wonderful. Can you just give me the earrings, please?
8: They're here.
7: Okay.
8: Gone.
7: Oh, wow. You're a magical dick. Okay, we've established that. That's what we know. And we're still late for the Solomons.
8: Right.
7: So he can't get the kids off the stage. Finally, they're just like, screw it. Let's just go on to the first trick. So with 6 kids between the ages of 6 and 10 still on the stage, they started. Lights go down, music comes up, curtain opens, and a topless levitating woman is right here.
8: Topless?
7: Topless.
8: All right.
7: So here is the triangle of shame.
8: Topless levitating woman.
7: Kids, us, and our parents.
8: That should never happen.
7: That is an isotheles triangle of shame.
8: It really is.
7: I would actually argue scalene.
8: Oh, really?
7: Yes,
8: let's
7: I would.
8: Let's hear why.
7: Longest leg hypotenuse of shame between us and our parents.
8: That's a lot of shame right
7: Thank
8: there.
7: Thank you very
8: now,
7: much.
8: Now, that would have been enough because we were feeling pretty shameful right there. But then Lance Burton, the world champion, starts
7: He tries to take it up a notch.
8: He levitates above the topless woman.
7: Horizontally.
8: And dry humps her in front of the kids.
7: Yeah.
8: Like, yeah.
7: And like Ooh, shoving yeah. it in their face.
8: Yeah. Like, yeah. yeah.
7: You like that?
8: Abracadabra,
7: yeah.
8: baby.
7: Yeah. yeah.
8: Is this your car?
7: Yeah. Suddenly we were like, oh, that's why he's the world champ.
8: Yeah,
7: right,
8: we get it.
7: Makes sense now, doesn't
8: we
7: it?
8: We get it. We get it.
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5: And at what age do you become afraid of your dryer? I look at my dryer, I'm like, what are you going to shrink today? Put your jeans in there, they come out like three sizes smaller, and then like, all of a sudden it's like you're from Texas or something. You can't move. You gotta do some sort of like fat squat around the house for like... Don't pick me up for 15 minutes. I'm stretching my ass out of these things. Like, I don't even know what stretch this is. This is for jeans. That's it. Try fabric softener. You know that little sheet you put in the dryer? Does nothing! Might as well put a napkin in there for crying out loud. Put that thing in there, just sits there in the window taunting you the whole time. You take your clothes out and it disappears. Shows up at parties. Oh, look, it snuggles everybody. Look at that. It's still working. This leg is softer than that leg. This is unbelievable. What happened was I bought a pair of those Calvin Klein boxers. You know the tight ones? Right? Because the guy on the package looks fantastic. I get home, looks like I'm wearing a diaper. I brought them back. I'm like, these are broken. I pulled my pants down. I said, these look, and I look ridiculous. There is a prejudice against fat. And it's wrong. People like skinny people. And it makes me angry. Jesus Christ. No, Jesus is an example. Jesus is ripped. People love Jesus, right? They wear him around their necks. They build churches to him all over the world. Where's Fat Buddha? He's in the backyard in a tulip patch.
1: Johnny Carson.
9: Thank you, Doctor. Time once again, friends, for the Mighty Carson Art Players. One of the mainstays of daytime television is the late afternoon movie. 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
10: Hi there, Southland viewers. 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Bringing you today's really great Tea Time movie. We got a great one for you this afternoon, friends. Today's classic, Dame Mae Whitty, Jose Iturbe, Leo Carrillo, and Sabu in Mr. Moto Sucks an Egg. Here it is. How about that, friends? What a great flick, huh? We'll be back to our feature, Reginald Denny, Michael Rennie, Sonia Henny, Jack Benny, and Rex the Wonder Horse and Tonto Sits on a Pine Cone in just a few moments. But first, friends, let me ask you this out there in television, Dan. You love good music, good art, the finer things in life? Well, Culture City. Culture City, that's right. The famous Record and Arts Center in downtown West Los Angeles off Figueroa is ready to lay a little class on all you... Lay a little class on all you Timmies who watch wrestling in your undershirts. Listen to this, friends. How many of you recognize this age-old favorite from the classical repertoire? Listen. You're right, friends. That was Jan Pierce. Singing the part of Fettuccine in Rossini's immortal opera, The Girl with the Golden Linguine. Yes, you get that, friends, and 399 other brief selections in the world's favorite music on one long-playing record. And if you order in the next 30 seconds, friends, you'll get a world-famous artistic painting painted by an actual artist with a beard to hang in your culture room. How about this? To get your culture kit, just call Culture City at these numbers in Fresno, Tarzano, and San Luis Obispo. 555-778-1347-1347-543-0021. If you're calling from Rome, dial LXP-IX-IX. And now, friends, back to our movie. Spanky McFarlane, Al McCruger, Ogus San Juan, Eric von Straheim, and Fuzzy Knight in I Was in Heat for an Artichoke. Goodbye, out there, friends.
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11: People always say we can't have gay marriage because marriage is a sacred institution that happens in the church. It's sacred. No, it's not. Marriage ain't sacred. Not in America. Not in a country that watches Who Wants to Marry a Millionaire and The Bachelor and The Bachelorette and Who Wants to Marry a Midget. Gay people got a right to be as miserable as everybody else. Out of here. Michael Jackson got married. How sacred is that? But I'm married. I'm married. It's a beautiful thing, man. I'm married. And I don't cheat. I don't cheat. I don't. No. Not because I'm a great husband, just because I'm tired of getting caught. Gotta put the girls in the mistress protection program. All right, from now on, your name is Carol, okay? If anybody calls you Lisa, you ignore them. Okay, Lisa? Okay. You're gonna get us killed. What's wrong with you? You won't last 5 minutes on the streets. Now, I don't cheat, man. I don't cheat. Another big reason I don't cheat is because I never really meet any girls that want me. I'm just not that celebrity. I don't bring it out of them like that. Like, women see Denzel, they start kicking off shoes as soon as they see his ass. Women see me, they get real practical about it. Women go, you know what? I bet you I could get him to pay my visa bill. I have paid so many college loans in my day. I have put more girls through school than a United Negro College Fund. I should have my own dorm at Howard. And this is the Chris Rock cafeteria. Chris loves Sloppy Joe's.
12: 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You've come to the right place. 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
13: I'm actually in the best relationship I've ever had in my life. I'm a mom now, so yeah. Thank you. Yeah, I adopted a baby. I wanted a highway, but it was a lot of red tape. He's got one tooth, just keeps getting bigger. Right in the middle of his pie hole. I put him out on the porch on Halloween with a candle. But I think you don't know what love is until you bring a child into your life. You don't know what love is till you become a parent. You don't know what love is till you fish a turd out of the bathtub for someone. Then have to act positive about it. Good job. It's the closest I ever came to dialing 911. Brother. He loves books. He's really smart. He's a little rough on them, tears the pages out. My John Grisham novels are now short stories that leave you hanging. Well, maybe he's going to be an editor.
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8: Tom Simmons.
9: My wife, Serena, she's very pro-gay marriage. She's like, hell, Tom, gay marriage, that leads to gay divorce. Gay divorce, well, that leads to cheap antiques. Yeah. Straight guy gets divorced, that's a yard sale. Two gay guys, you got a boutique. It's crazy, man. I live in North Carolina. They just passed an amendment that outlawed same-sex marriage. I've been having the same sex for the last 7 years. Like, when you make fun of religion, people always, you make fun of Mormonism for having, like, multiple wives or having sex with 13-year-old girls because that's how old Mary was. They do that, and then people are like, well, that's just the crazy extremists, right? Or you make fun of Christian fundamentalists, and like people are like, well, that's just the extremists. So we always blame it on the extremists to get, you know who never does that in their religion? Is Satanists. It's weird to think that they're not like, hey, would you stop with the sacrificing babies things? That's just the extremists. Well, the rest of us are cool, you know? Yeah. Are there strict biblical Satanists that believe the Bible is real? You know? They come knocking on your door every Saturday. Hey, have you heard the bad news? We're here to tell it to you. So I like to study religions and look at them, you know what I mean? I'm in a Barnes & Noble, I'm looking in the religion section, the occult section, and they actually sell satanic Bibles at Barnes & Noble. I was surprised, it's all black and creepy like you think it is. I'm like, wow, do people really buy that? Or do the ones that want to just steal it? Seems like Devil 101 to take the damn book, right? So I pick it up out of curiosity, right? I want to look through it. I'm a comic. I want to make fun of whatever their thing is. So I'm trying to find, like, what are their commandments? Like, thou shalt kill a cat once a week or celebrate Halloween every day. I don't know what it is, man. But almost instantly, I started to feel creepy because I could...

0: going to happen. Like, she's like, I want to watch Sex in the City. And you're like, I want to punch you in the throat. It happens. So here's what you do. Cover your throat immediately. And then get in the car together. Man and woman, two dudes, get in the car together. Two ladies, whatever. Why am I dragging this out unnecessarily? Get in the car together, drive to the mall, go to the Foot Locker shoe store in the mall, find an employee there, present both sides of your argument to that employee because they're not allowed to wear the referee stripes unless they're prepared to make some serious decisions. And those are my tips to you. Why are you clapping? Because you drop your cup?
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2: I love television, but it's prejudice. And a lot of those shows, The Untouchables, is the most prejudiced show in America. And you know good and well we must have had one Negro gangster somewhere. Look in the penitentiary if you don't believe me. What are they in there for? All you hear about is Frank Nitti, Alphonse Capone. What about Sam Johnson and Razor Withy? Two bad mother swingers. See, you throw that swingers in there? That's class, that's class. I don't care what color you are, if you get to heaven in the Lords of Puerto Rican, you're in trouble. Because you haven't been treating them good either. And Indians need a break. You just don't take a man's buffalo away and think he's going to forget you. Buffalo was man's first love of the prairie. Then sheep took over. It eliminated tiptoeing. Oh, give me a home where the short buffalo roam.
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4: Does anybody here not have health insurance? Okay, what's the plan? What are you gonna do? You die? Okay, that's a good plan. Maybe write it down. You should forget, die, see? I mean, but not for something small. Like if you got a rash, you'd be okay. Just put some cream on it. Like you've got cream, right? Just get some cream. I got a couple things. Got an air conditioning unit and a scuba diving mask. And I figure I could set that up, you know, any situation, you know, let it cool the cancer, you know, because cancer's hot, right? And then if I get pregnant, I got a level. Looks good from here. And then there's a lot of mental illness in my family, so if you catch schizophrenia, get $4 of Mike and Ike's, a Bible, and a cage, wait it out. I didn't have health insurance for a while, and so I went to a free clinic. And sometimes the word free can also mean crappy no good. And went to the crappy no good free clinic, got some crappy no good free medicine, and had a crappy no good $5,000 allergic reaction. And had I known the ambulance ride was going to be $2,000, I would have said, let's see the city. Make a few stops. And I didn't have the money, and I had my ID and everything, so they billed me, and I couldn't pay it, so they started to send to collection agencies, and those guys are wily. You know, hi, Marie, it's Christine. Hi, Christine. How are you? Great. How are you? Who are you?
5: Christine from Western Financial Solutions.
4: Mm-hmm, Christine.
5: Do you have a job yet?
4: And then you just start getting trickier. Hey, is Maria there? Yeah, this is Maria. Hey, it's Alex. Oh my god. you know who this is, do you?
6: Yeah, of course I do.
4: Yeah, I mean, it's been a while, but from Western Financial System. Damn you people!

0: rule. They stopped calling me because if you send them a letter saying they can't call you, they can't legally call you unless they're IRS or their colleges, just an FYI. And but then they started sending me letters, threatening letters. We are now taking action. Oh, okay. We are now taking action. What's happening? You need to set up a payment plan. I have a payment plan. I'm sending you $2 a month over a period of 7 million years.
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2: Thank you all so much for being here tonight. I really appreciate it. My name is Steve Byrne. I am an American. I realized that recently. I'm Korean and Irish. I took my first trip to China. I went to China. People in China thought I was Chinese because I guess even they can't tell the difference. You go down to the country, you pick up a few words. I knew ni hao is hello in Chinese. So I was going on to try my friend. I was like, ni hao, they'd start speaking back to me. Ni hao, hanayathana, no Chinese. And they get really upset and I understand why. And then it came home and I realized, well, it's rude. It's misleading. What if I'm walking around here and someone's like, hello? I'd be like, hey, how you doing? No English. Why would you start talking to me then? China's a wonderful country. People are friendly, it's beautiful. I think China's such a great country that everywhere in our country, we got a little bit of China with us. We got Chinatowns everywhere. New York Chinatown, LA Chinatown. I was in China hoping to find an America town. Just a bunch of fat white people dipping food in ranch, dressed and looking for free Wi-Fi all day.
3: Beef. 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Beef.
2: I love eating Chinese food. I love Chinese food. I do something kind of racist when I go to Chinese restaurants. If the person working there speaks broken English, I'll speak worse than them back to them. I don't know why I do that. I'm going to be like, yeah, I'd like to order some Chinese food. Okay, order! I'm sorry? Food, order! Chicken teriyaki, me eat, yummy, yay, oh. You know what they call Chinese food in China? It's called food. Yeah. If you're the kind of person like, man, I can't eat Chinese food. I just had it yesterday. It's my advice. Don't go to China. That's all they got. And that's a great thing we take for granted living here in this great country. We have an eclectic mix of everybody from all over the world bringing something different to the dinner table. That's why none of us could ever get sick of food. And that's why I could never understand racism. My stomach would outweigh my racism. For example, I'd be like, man, I want some Indian food so bad, but I just hate Indian people. They smell. But I do love chicken curry.
4: Emo Phillips.
5: I'd like to do a poem now that says a little bit about how I feel to be an American. It's called Most States. Most states do not end with the letter A. The only ones that do are Alabama, Georgia, Florida, Louisiana, Oklahoma, Arizona, California, Nevada, Alaska, Montana, Nebraska, South Dakota, North Dakota, Minnesota, Iowa, Indiana, Pennsylvania, North Carolina, South Carolina, West Virginia, East Virginia, and Missouri.
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6: I like girls at concerts, though, man. I think girls are so funny when they go to rock concerts, man. They dress real sleazy. They put the pumps, man. Get the miniskirt right up to the beeve, you know. Man, I was at the show. I was at, like, a Motley show, and there was just packs of really hot, nasty, sleazy girls cruising by me left and right. I was like a sprinkler. I was freaking intermission. I'm like, whoa. You know, I'm like, hey, Lisa. 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She's like, how do you know my name was Lisa, sir? Because I'm the... That's how. All guys love Lisas too, man. And girls that aren't Lisas hate Lisas. You could be at a party with your wife, you know. Some Lisa comes cruising in, swinging her overnight bag. She's just ready. She's got tampons in there, you know, the whole thing. And your wife's like, oh my God, what a whore! And you're like, yeah. No, I like you, honey, my squishy pie and jelly. Honey, maybe I could get you hors d'oeuvre, pigs on a blanket, maybe some club soda, because I know you have gas. Sure, okay, Lisa.
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7: All right. I hate rain.
8: I understand the necessity for it. But when I walk outside, I prefer it to be sunny. That's why I love California so much. Oh, and I think it's because I wear a 35 inseam when I'm clearly a 34. But I've always liked my pants long in the back. I can hit the ground, naturally fray over time, but when it rains, oh. Am I right? The fray gets wet, then the pant leg goes up much higher than anything I ever stepped in. I just look down, I'm like, ah! Is this what the people in New Orleans went through? Because this is awful. Had I known it was that bad, maybe I would have helped. Next time, Trina 2, I'm your savior. Do they name storms like sequels in movies? Because they should. Trina 2, God's still crying. You want help? Don't invest in property value that's below sea level. You're welcome. Learned that one on Property Virgins. Thanks, Sandra. Is there an upside to wildfires here in California? Yeah. How about when you walk outside and you're like, who's having a barbecue? I'm so hungry. Oh, that's just my neighbor losing their memories. But I still want barbecue. What two sides would I get? I think coleslaw, baked beans. No, no, no, mac and cheese. Ah, I want three sides.
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9: Here's a guy who's going too fast for a lot of people, and there's some people in here going, who the hell is John Madden? Why is this jackass drawing circles in the air? This is terrible. Buy some props. I hate mime. Mime is for idiots. Apparently, I don't even have a cigarette here. I can explain this. I have carpal tunnels. In the 60s, I was always seeing peace. In the 70s, I was a hand model for the international symbol of scissors. And in the 80s, I was always doing little bunny foo-foo.
10: Little bunny foo-foo hopping through the forest, picking up the field mice and boom, bopping them on the head.
9: Finally, this jackass is doing some intelligent comedy. People tell me I look like a lot of people. Don't tell me the same thing yet. Some people think I look like John Goodman because I'm so tall. I was at an all-women's college in it. Well, who cares where it was? They thought I looked like the real-life version of Barney Rubble. Brad Pitt, Tom Cruise, if you smash their heads together and wiped away the bloody mess. Sometimes people say Chris Farley. Just want to see if I'll do it. What's amazing about Chris Farley as the movie came out after he passed away. A few months later, he's in Norm Macdonald's movie. Imagine if that kept happening. Farley kept showing up in movies, be like a Tupac kind of thing. 13 years later, you go into a movie theater like, and a movie kept so top secret, even his friends never knew it was made. This summer, the legend lives on because Chris Farley is Batman. You guys are not ready for this. I can tell you that right now. I don't care.
11: Oh, my freaking gourd!
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25: It's a great day for America, everybody! I'm always delighted to be in Nashville. I'm always happy to be in the South. I feel a great affinity with people in the South because I share your pain. I know what it's like to have everyone in the world think they can do your accent better than you can do. They want to do your accent to you to help you. You from the South? Higgity diggity diggity. I'm going to try something tonight because we're doing the special and the cameras are here and because I'm in the South and I feel a little more comfortable here. I want to try something I don't normally do. I'm going to try and tell you a joke. I know what you're thinking. Oh, Craig, come on, not a joke. Not from you, Craig. There's professional comedians for that kind of thing. Not a joke from you, Craig. From you, we want tales of the old country, Craig. Tell us about the time you lived in the swamp with Shrek. Tell us about that. What was that like, Craig? Oh, we farty poo, hey, donkey. Oh, hey. That's right. No, I want to tell you this joke. It's important for me because it's a dirty joke. Steady. No, it's a dirty joke and I can't tell it on my TV show because it's such a dirty joke. And there's cuss words in it too. Oh, yeah. Listen, I will be cussing tonight. That just so as you know. No, I will. I will. Don't owe me. I'll be cussing. Now, don't wave your finger at me. You knew when you got here there'd be cussing. If you thought you were coming here tonight and every time I cussed, a little flag was going to appear and someone's going, Tootsie Fruits there or something. Ooh la la. I swear it's going to be a long night for you if you thought I was going to be out. I can't cuss on TV and it bothers me. No, it does. Yeah, it does. It does bother me because when I was a young man, I was in punk rock groups and everything. And I was like, you never get me wearing a suit and sitting behind a desk. Now, every night, wearing a suit, sitting behind a desk.
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6: Because pot smokers don't hurt nobody. We dial Domino's Pizza, get the pizza, we're in heaven. I've been smoking weed since I was 15 years old. I'm 54 now, so it's safe to assume I'll be smoking when Jesus come back. Hell, I didn't smoke so much weed, I thought I was smoking with Jesus. And ain't nothing wrong with smoking with Jesus. Any man that could turn an ounce into a pound is all right with me. You smoke weed, your reality is different. You don't even feel like messing with your kids when you high. You be like,
7: quit it. I'm not playing with you.
6: Give mommy a bite of your cookie. And it's some stuff that only real Buddha heads understand. But have you ever been down to the last of your good stuff? The last of your good, good stuff. You know the stuff that's so good you gotta stick it in the microwave to dry it out so you can roll up good stuff? And for those of you that do not partake in the herbage experience, when? I'm sorry, it's hard to talk about it. When you roll your last joint, it's like a ceremony. You know how you do.

0: to that last little doobie, and you just high. You ain't messing with nobody. Don't want nobody messing with you. All you want to do is be high and watch South Park. And you sitting up here having the best giggly giggly of your life, because you know they finna kill Kenny. And some old messed up person come to your house, like your mama, and she start asking you a whole lot of questions, so now you gotta think. Oh, she asking you hard questions too, like, how come you eating Cool Whip and cornbread? And if you're a true pot smoker, you know the best food commercials come on late at night. And the best food commercial in the world is Red Lobster. Have you ever been so high when they squeeze that lemon, you actually grab your eye like they got you?
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3: I found out when I got back from Europe that I was being sued by a paper plant. That's what the lawyers are for. I don't know if you've ever driven by a paper plant, but the byproduct of the manufacture of paper in this country is a stench so foul it will knock you to your ever-loving knees. Crown Paper in Houston, Texas is suing me because I said on stage in Houston, Texas that Crown Paper was making the town stink. Like I let some big cat out of the bag. Oh, we didn't know it stunk till you brought it up, Ron. Come to think of it, it smells like a hard-boiled egg fart in this town. Is that somehow your fault, Mr. White? The reason I brought it up, I'm from Houston, and as a child, I lived literally in the shadow of this paper plant. And as a child, I thought the whole world smelled like that. I didn't know. And the first time my family went on vacation to another city, I was amazed. I was like, what's that delicious smell? Oh, God, that smells like heaven and flowers mixed together. What is it? That's a sewer treatment facility. You should bottle that, send it to Houston. People can rub a little under their nose, walk right by that paper plant without throwing up their lunch. I think we all win. Actually, the reason I brought it up, I'm from Houston. I don't live there anymore, and I was just back in town doing some shows. And one morning, I was reading the Houston Chronicle, and there was an article in the paper about that particular paper plant. And it said in the article that depending on which way the wind was blowing, that 2 million people could smell the stench produced by this one paper plant at a time. That is a big odor. If it was music and 2 million people could hear it, they'd make them turn it off. Because it's a smell, it's okay? No, it's not okay. Find a way to make paper that doesn't stink. It's not like you're trying to make catfish bait out of cabbage, damn it. You're making paper out of wood. Paper doesn't stink. Wood doesn't stink. You're doing something to make it stink.

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1: George Carlin.
2: One of the things that occurred when I began to feel some changes happening to me. Naturally, I was kind of still entertaining in gin joints, you know. I mean, I realize they sell gin here, but it's really not the same as middle-class nightclubs where I spent, like, a lot of years. And it was weird to start having hair and start having a beard and to come out, you know, to all these folks, a lot of Shriners and hookers and salesmen, which are the same as hookers, really. Get right down to it. It was just strange. I had to find ways to break the ice. I mean, I told them a poem. I told them about my hair. Here's my beard, ain't it weird? Don't be scared, just a beard. That's the thing, the word beard shook a lot of people up. Beard. It's not American sounding. Beard. Lennon had a beard. Gabby Hayes had whiskers. Monty Woolley had whiskers. Yeah. Well, anyway, I mention hair because I've only had extra hair for about a year now, and actually, it's the same hair I always had. Just used to be on the inside. I'm wearing it in a new location, that's all. And I found there are some advantages to longer hair. For one thing, it covers the pimples on your neck. One of the disadvantages of longer hair, a lot of people think you're a commie fag junkie. Well, it's tough to talk about three things at once, you know? What would a commie fag junkie sound like, anyway?
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4: My name's Al. I'll tell you guys about myself. I live in Los Angeles, and near my house in Los Angeles is a waterfall that I love to take the wife and the kids, and we got some dogs, we take them up there. But it's also near a sketchy neighborhood, so there's a lot of gang members that hang out at the waterfall. It's like somebody took an Ansel Adams photo and then put a Cypress Hill video inside it. And at first, I gotta tell you, it's scary because you don't expect to see gang members at the waterfall. And we actually witnessed this. This is a conversation that we overheard right when we got up there for the first time. We saw a gang member run up to another gang member with something in his hand. I'm like, oh my God, my family is gonna watch somebody get stabbed creekside. The guy runs up and goes, hey, check it out. He's a tree frog, Holmes. Happened. Then the other guy says, how you know it's a tree frog, bro? I found it by a tree, stupid. And everyone in my family at the same moment went, best waterfall ever. This nature-loving cholos. This is fantastic. And it is fantastic. I find myself watching the gang members appreciate nature more than I'm appreciating the nature. I like to imagine that they're all up there on an organized retreat to get away from gang life. Like a field trip that they signed up for to come together as a unit. They're up there doing trust exercises. Like, I'm gonna fall back, you gotta kiss me, bro. I always got you. I also like to imagine that they're up there to take care of the forest. This Brown Beret Conservation Corps. A Smokey the Cholo, if you will. They graffitied the waterfall, which sucks. And it's not nice graffiti either, because there's good graffiti and then there's bad graffiti. Like, it's not some tasteful mural that's been done to remember one of their fallen homeboys that died of Lyme disease. Airbrushed. R.A.P. Carlos in heaven. And
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1: Bill Hicks.
5: The problem with pornography basically is this. No one knows what it is. Other than that, we got a real good grasp on the situation. Supreme Court says pornography is any act that has no artistic merit and causes sexual thoughts. That's their definition. No artistic merit causes sexual thoughts. But you know, what does that say about us, man? Causes sexual thoughts is a subject of fear. Causes sexual thoughts. Yeah, so, and what? When did sex become a bad thing? Did I miss a meeting? Playboy, pornography causes sexual thought. Penthouse, pornography causes sexual thought. You know what causes sexual thoughts? When it's all said and done, let's cut to the chase. I'm tired of the debate, okay? I'll clear it up for you right now. I can speak for every guy here tonight, and okay, I will. In the course of our day, anything can cause a sexual thought. You can be on a train and it's rocking kind of nice. Pants are a little tight. What are we gonna do, ban public transportation? I find it ironic that people who are against sexual thoughts are generally these fundamentalist Christians who also believe you should be fruitful and multiply. Seems like they would support sexual thoughts, you know? Perhaps even a centerfold in the Bible. Miss Deuteronomy. Turnoffs, floods, locusts, smokers. I actually did that joke in Alabama, right? These three rednecks met me after the show, man. Hey, buddy, come here. Hey, Mr. Comedian, come here. Hey, buddy, we're Christians. We don't like what you said. I said, then forgive me. Seems so obvious.
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6: We live in a violent society, people. Although not as violent as the press would have you believe. We're meant to be scared of everything nowadays. Children, we're meant to be scared of. Does that not insult you as adults? They're everywhere, apparently. Like gangs of them. Literally armies of children just running wild. But also, apparently, they're too fat to run.
7: It's the children! They're waddling amok!
6: That's all kids, supposedly, scary and fat. Which is a brilliant image, like, here come the scary fat kids over the horizon. Quick, everyone stay close to their toes. They can't touch you. And it's not true, it's just lies. You see these articles in newspapers saying things like, well, this generation of children is the most unhealthy generation ever. There's been generations of children that had the plague. That's just a bit harsher on the parents, isn't it? How's little Kevin doing? Ooh, his grades are good. He's got the plague. Well, at least you have to save up for college. You know, you can make do with a cage and a bell. It's kind of sweet. He's like, Mom, can I have some toys for my cage? No, dear, we're going to need that money to burn your corpse. Oh, he's an imaginary child. He's okay, don't awe him. He's happy. Happy little plague boy. He's got loads of friends. Like all the other parents send their kids around to get the plague while they're still young. Go on, get in there, lick the plague boy.
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1: Joan Rivers.
10: Kevin Dana, football player, they are so stupid. We get into an elevator. How stupid are they? Thank you for asking. We get into an elevator, he'd press the buttons, he would look for gum. The elevator was a boom! He once went to an department store, he saw a sign that said wet floor. He did. Oh, you don't know! The man could not count to 21 unless he was naked. I'll wait. Oh, please, he was an idiot. He went for a hemorrhoid examination. They found a brain tumor. The man was... But he was a man, and that's all that counts for a man, that he's alive and walking. That's why every woman in this room, work on yourselves. See, I learned these lessons late. Because I was 28 before I got married. How old are you? 28, yeah, but it's a different time. My mother had a sign-up, last girl before freeway. Oh, God. How old were you, Olivia, when you got married? The first time you got married? 19, crazy, too young, yeah. Yeah, I got married because I got scared. Because I got out of college, I was a bridesmaid. My day, everybody got married with bridesmaids. I got out of college, I was a bridesmaid in 1 year, 9 times. Do you know what it's like to own 9 bridesmaid dresses? To be home on a lonely Saturday night and open your closet and there are 9 three-quarter sleeve, V-neck, acetate, ballerina length, Kelly Green dresses. Which the bride always says you can wear again. Remember those lies? It's only $150, Joan. You can wear the dress again. Where? Where can I wear a V-neck, three-quarter sleeve, acetate, ballerina length, Kelly Green dress? Where? How many Puerto Rican proms do you go to? Where was I thrilled to get married? Oh, and I'm married now 16 years. I'm happy. I'm not happy. I'm happy. Happy's when you first get married. Remember, you run around, you play games. Catch me, catch me. Now we play catch me. Catch me, but we walk. It's a different attitude. Catch me, catch me. Can I catch you tomorrow? The hell, I know in advance I'll shave my legs. And I have no sex appeal. If my husband did not toss and turn in his sleep, we never would have had the kid. And, oh, yes. I had a very bad birth. Chip, easy births or hard births? Easy, you're very lucky, yeah. Thank you for asking. She's very good now, my kids. What I went through with my child giving birth. I was in labor 108 days. Oh, yes. Yes, 108 days. And I scream. Let me tell you something. Every woman in this room, if you have a child and you don't, yeah, you're a fool. It's your one chance to be noticed. Don't be brave. When I was having my kid, ah! And that was just during conception. Oh, shit. And like you said, you had an easy birth. Never tell your child that. Because then it will grow up normal. It will leave you. Make your kid feel guilty. Oh, my daughter is 14 years old. To this day, I wake her up in the middle of the night. Melissa, you rip me to shreds. Go back to sleep. And I had an easy birth, too. I was walking down Fifth Avenue. I went, look who's here in a leash. I'll call you Spot. I went through my pregnancy. Oh, I was so big when my water broke, my dog drowned. And my dog lived in Jersey. I took a picture of that. Did you take home movies of your kid being born? Did you have natural childbirth? Why? Do you have natural dentistry, natural chiropody? Oh, I had a Jewish delivery. They knock you out with the first pain. They wake you up when the hairdresser shows.
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9: Because here the police are polite and courteous. When they pull you over, they say, please. Courteous is a black guy going, yeah. White people go, well, we haven't had any problems in our neighborhood. Sure, a few parking tickets here and there, it's quite understandable. But the police are courteous because when they pull you over, they say, please, please pull over. Makes us feel like we got a choice. Like we can say, no, thank you, officer. I don't have time to chit-chat with you right now. Because I'm drunk. I'm always getting stopped. I was born a suspect. No, I'm not lying. Here in Los Angeles, if your car's got primer spots, that's probable cause. They'll pull you right over. But it's all these things that are happening. See, when I realize, and all of you should, how fortunate we are being in America, because you find unique combinations and situations in this country that I'm positive do not exist nowhere else in the world. Just today, I went to a Mexican restaurant in East LA run by a black family. It's called Casa Yo Mama. Great! Three fried grits. Hey, how's that been? Hey, how you doing? Where's the TV cameras? Hey! Can you believe it? The magic of television? Here I am. I understand this show is going to Canada, which is the easiest border I ever crossed. Guess I'm international now, no? All right, I'll tell you what. There will be plenty of tortillas for those of you who laugh quite for no reason whatsoever. Yeah, like everybody else, we Chicanos like to keep up with the times, but our parents won't give us any quarter to play Pac-Man. You're going to put a quarter on something, it better be a washing machine. That's what my mother said. But we like to keep up with the times. Here's what we do. We cut a tortilla like this. We got Chicano Pac-Man. Yum, yum, yum, yum, yum.
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11: I say once again what you scared to say. When I talked about the kids, You know, it ain't no bad thing. Though sometimes you want to say, you ugly son of a bitch. But it's not right. It's not appropriate to say, you stupid mother you. You little kids, you be saying when your relatives, your niece and nephew come over, you be like, my sister ain't doing a damn thing with this kid. See, that's why I'm opening up a daycare center. When I retire from comedy, I'm opening up to prove to you that I'm trustworthy. I will f*** your kid up. You ain't got to fill out no application. The first 3 months free. You don't need no hidden videos around the house to see what the f*** going on. Because when you come to pick your kid up, I'm going to look you in the eye and tell you what the f*** is going on. When you come to pick your kid up and he got a knot on the corner of his head, you say, what happened to my son? I'm going to tell you, I took a hammer and slapped the f*** out of him. Shove it on my damn couch. Sit your punk ass down. No, I'm not tired. North Carolina, I'm going to tell you, stuff you got to pray for me. See, it ain't that you what you say is how you say it. It's jokes. It's fun. But it's also the truth. In the back of your mind, you be wanting to say this sometimes. See, my mama Chase, my daughter, 22 years old. She's away from home for 5 years. Ain't nobody been in the house but me and my wife. 25 years, man. Beautiful thing. I ain't sending for no applause. I'm trying to tell you a story. Me and my wife been in the house walking around naked eating and everything. Get broke, I know who the f*** did it, you know. Now I got 3 new people in my damn house. I got my sister, see, we family. North Carolina, we family. I'm going to talk to you. We family. I got my sisters cheering, living with me now. I'm about to go crazy like a motherfucker around here, you know? See, my sister on drugs. I ain't ashamed to tell you. Some of your family members fucked up too around here. I ain't ashamed to tell you. But my brother called me, North Carolina. My brother said, he said, Matt, you got to come home, man. The court going to separate the kids. I said, no, you know, I can't have that. I can't have that. I said, I'm going to be there. Now, mind y'all, North Carolina, I know him, but I don't know him. You know what I'm talking about? I know the kid, but I don't know these motherfuckers, you know? 2, 4, and 6. Ooh, come help me babysit these motherfuckers. I get there. I'm in court. The judge said the Mac family. I stood up. I said, yes, Your Honor. I'm part of the Mac family. He said, we're going to separate the kids. I said, Your Honor, you mean separate like divide? He said, very good, Mr. Mac, very good. I said, you know what? I said, Your Honor, I can't allow that. I said, my brother and I, we're going to split custody. That motherfucker turned his back on me. Like, he didn't say shit. Yeah, pump some of my bitch. See, you know, Cain killed Abel, you know what I mean? I said, Your Honor, I'm going to take the kid for 6 months, and my brother going to take the kid for 6 months. This punk, get up and walk the f*** out. I ain't seen him since. If I ever see him, I'm going to f*** him up on sight. I'm going to bust his head to the white meat. I'll slap all over. Y'all going to read about it. Whenever I see this motherfucker, it's going to be a misunderstanding. There's going to be some furniture moving around this motherfucker. I said, Your Honor, I'll take the kid. Now I got these 3. Leave my f***ing on my damn nerve. Y'all got to pray for me. And that 2-year-old, she the mother, she the ringleader. This have not been here before. She a shepherd for the devil. She worked for the devil. And the 4-year-old, my sister was really getting high with her because she don't talk, she don't say f***. All she do is look at your ass like this here. I told her ass the other day, I said, let me tell you something. If a fire break out, you better have a whistle or a horn or something. Because you're going to be a burner of motherfucker with me. I ain't got time for no deaf mute. Talk! Holler! No, I'm telling you, like, then the 6-year-old. No, ain't no need you. No 6-year-old walk all like this here. All the damn time. Quit crying. Just a push-up or something. I came in the house the other day, man, at 1:30 in the morning. The 2-year-old gonna send the faggot downstairs for some milk and cookies. I'm going upstairs. He coming down. He gonna walk past me like I'm a visitor.
12: I said, where you going? He said, to get some milk and cookies. He said it so funny, I wanted to hear it again. I said, get some what? He said, some milk and cookies. I told him, I said, man, it's too damn late for some damn cookies and milk, man. Take your punk ass upstairs and get some rest. That's how I talk to him. That time out. I ain't got time for these badass kids. These kids are killing you. They gonna kill me. I'm gonna kill them. I can see y'all reading Jet and Ebony right now. He talking. It's a shame how Bernie up those damn kids. I can't get no rest. They walk around the house 3-4 o'clock in the morning. Got their finger under my nose, seeing if I'm breathing, all that kind of rocking all the damn time. I ain't no psychologist. Then this other man gonna sit up there. She gonna go upstairs. The 2-year-old, I heard the 2-year-old say, where the cookies is. He gonna tell her, him downstairs. Who the is him? Like I ain't got no name or something. Him downstairs. The 2-year-old said, well, I go get this myself. She gonna walk her little bow-legged head down there. I'm standing in the corner. I watch her get a little step ladder. She gonna go on open the refrigerator. I said, what the f*** you doing? She looked at me, I'm gonna get some milk and cook. I said, didn't I tell your punk-ass boy he couldn't have no damn cookies? Now I'm telling your short ass he can't have no damn milk cookies. Get your punk ass up there before you get f***ed up around here. Or she gonna look at me like I'm short, you know. North Carolina. Everybody in this room know what that look mean. That look mean you want to do something to me. So I backed up. And I told her, bust a move.
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13: This was when I was in Dickinson, North Dakota. Yeah, it was cold. It was real cold. I was there in February. Not a great time to be in there. And I first rolled into town. I looked at, they always got the temperature sign at the bank, right? It's flashing, they got that sign. I don't know what that has to do with money, but they always got things flashing too. I feel like an idiot. I go in the bank, I was like, hey, I think your sign's busted. It's probably missing a digit off the front of the back. It's probably 12 or 25. The guy's like, no, just 2. I was like, ah. For some reason, when people, when the temperature is just 1 degree, you say it like it's a swear word, don't you? You're like, what's the temperature? You're like, it's 4. But it was 2. And the guy was like, they'll tell you over there, like, oh, you got to just wear lots and lots of layers. That's how you stay warm, which I found to be true when it's that cold. You want to wear like long johns, a hoodie, a jacket, and a house. That's, yeah. That's the critical layer. Don't go outside. It's 2. Next day, I'm driving by the bank. It's at 0. Yeah. And that's a weird temperature because people will ask you. They're like, hey, you know what the temperature is? And you're like, yeah, it's not. And they're like, no. I mean, how many degrees? And you're like, there aren't any. Yeah. It's none degrees. Then you feel like an idiot because you're like, I wish it was 2. Sometimes it gets into negative degrees. Today's going to be -5. You're like, oh, how's that? What do I owe you degrees now? Doesn't even work. They always do that. They're like, with the wind chill. That's what I love. You like that? The wind chill factor? Yeah. Hey, today it's going to be 8, but with the wind chill, it's going to feel like -14. Wait. Well, I thought that's what the weather was. Can't we all agree as an intelligent group of people that's what it feels like, that's what it is? Right? It's cold. I don't want to do math. They don't do that everywhere, you know? Like, I was in Vegas. They don't come on the news and go, hey, today it's going to be 0, except for the sun. It's going to feel like 112. Yeah. That'd be the sun factor. Comes into play.
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14: You ever go to the zoo and you see the chimps and you go, damn, he wants to get out of there. I know he does.
15: People are in denial about that. You know, some people don't want to think that they need to get out. Some people are like, bro, I went by the zoo the other day. They look like they're having an awesome time. They're swinging on the swings. I'm like, yeah. Well, if you go to prison, you'll see dudes playing basketball. It doesn't mean it's awesome. You know? That looks like suck for everybody. That's animal jail, dude. What is that? They didn't even do anything. Just lock them up, stare at them. And the way you know that it sucks for animals is when they get out of jail. Because what do? They go, whoa, boom, stretch my legs. The first thing they do, they grab a purse and they just jack them. Ah! Doesn't matter if it's a monkey or an ostrich or a tiger, whatever it is. It's going to find the first person, just jack them. Little pink monkey staring at me my whole life. That tiger in San Francisco last Christmas, you know that story? Yeah, at the zoo, these kids, these 17-year-old kids were throwing pine cones at the tiger. The tiger got mad, jumped out of the cage, and killed the kid in the cafe. Whoa! And a lot of people blame the kids. It was the craziest thing I've ever seen. They were like, listen, man, they shouldn't have been taunting that tiger. Maybe, but here's how I look at the whole story coming from team people. If you're going to put a monster in a box in the middle of the city, maybe you should put a top on the box. You just jumped out? Why is not someone in jail? There's a reason why tigers have long back legs. That's to jump. They jump. That's what they do. Did you even poke him in the ass to see what happens when he gets pissed off? You just took a guess. Good enough, right? We good? We're good. We're good. Let's go home. We don't think of tigers as monsters because they've always been here. But if they came from another planet, we'd want to kill them. Tigers just landed and started eating people. You're like, I gotta kill them all. In India, they've got massive tiger problems. There's a place called the Sundarbans where tigers have killed 300,000 people over the last 200 years. What? 300,000! That's a real number. Look it up. Google it. Go for it. One tiger I read about killed three men on a boat of five. Did you know they can swim? They can swim faster than five guys could row a boat. Five little barefoot, dirty fishermen trying to stay alive. This monster's making a V at them through the water. Body, body, bang, bang, bang. Just rowing till their shoulders are blowing out. This thing gets in the boat, kills one guy. They're beating it with clubs. Nothing. Just looks at them. Drags the body through the water. Drops it off at the shore. Jumps back in the water. He did it three times before he got bored. And you don't have a top to his box. You need to go to jail.
16: I went into a novelty store, and I noticed that they're still making the old gag peanut brittle can. You know, it's like, you think it's peanut brittle, then you open up, and then some snakes fly out. Then everybody has a great time. And I think probably the best time to get somebody with this gag was the 1800s. You know, before entertainment was invented. People used to sit around and stare at fire. They gave it a nice, new, current look. So now, if someone were to come up to me and say, hey, Paul, would you like some of this canned peanut brittle? I would, of course, say, well, why wouldn't I? Canned peanut brittle is my favorite snack in all the world. I don't know if it's because it's in a can that makes it so good or just because you just see it everywhere you go. It's such an easy snack to get a hold of, canned peanut brittle. Whether you're at the art museum or the gas station, you can always get yourself a can of peanut brittle. I mean, I can barely open my front door with all the empty peanut brittle cans lying around. So when you say to me, Paul, would you like some canned peanut brittle? I have no reason to be suspicious. I don't even know why I said that. Despite our recent unpleasantness, I would very much like to accept your generous offer of some canned peanut brittle, the most common snack on God's green earth. No. I will open the can. Oh, it's a twist off. That's very convenient. All right. Oh! Did you see what just happened? No, I don't know where you got this canned peanut brittle. Because as I was getting ready to enjoy that canned

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1: Bigger. I think graffiti is the most passionate literature there is. It's always like, Bush sucks. You two rules. I want to make indifferent graffiti. Toy Story 2 is okay. I like Gina as a friend, but I'm not sure about taking things further. This is a bridge. I am afraid of sharks, but only in a water situation. If I saw a shark on the street, I'd be like, what? It's like the opposite of how I am with lions. If I ever saw an amputee being hanged, I would just yell out letters. R-E-S-T, I don't know, but that spells rest, let him down. We can figure this out. Shouldn't you be hanging just his head anyway?
2: Bing, bang, boom. Yo, pow, kapam. Batman sounds. Yo, ba, ba, ba. Yeah, yeah. Yo, yeah, yeah. Yo.
1: Wow, that cracker can sing.
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4: 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I'm like, if I drink that, I can refill it for free. I think it should come with a snorkel. He's like, yeah, well, for $12 more, you could have this convenient catheter tube. You won't even have to leave your seat, sir. We'll just pump you with soda till you die of diabetes. You're a good crowd, at least. Some crowds are rough. I did a show once at the Borgata in Baghdad. That was a rough crowd. After the show, some guy was like, oh, I laughed so hard I stabbed my friend. I dropped a curd, I swear. But I did learn an Iraqi knock-knock joke. We can all do it together, you ready? Get it? Me neither, but you'll all be doing our work tomorrow.
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5: I wear this St. Christopher medal sometimes because I'm Jewish, but my boyfriend is Catholic, and it was cute the way he gave it to me. You know, he said, if it doesn't burn through my skin, it will protect me, which is, who cares? Different religions, you know? I mean, I guess the only time it's an issue, I suppose, would be, like, if you're having a baby, you got to figure out, like, how you want to raise your baby or whatever, you know, which wouldn't even still not be an issue for us because we'd be honest, you know, and just say, you know, like, mommy is one of the chosen people, and daddy believes that Jesus is magic. That's not nice. No, Jesus is magic, because he turned water to wine, and I think he made the Statue of Liberty disappear in the 80s, something. But, you know, the Jews got all, you know, they didn't want, when that Jesus movie came out, you know, no, the Jews didn't.

0: want people to see it because, you know, they felt, you know, everybody blames the Jews for killing Christ, and then the Jews try to pass it off on the Romans. You know, I'm one of the few people that believes it was the blacks. I don't care. Good. I hope the Jews did kill Christ. I'd do it again. Right here is Birkenstocks clacking this way.
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2: All right, Texas. I love that it's so hot here, man. I'm from Florida, everyone. And I don't think many people can relate to growing up in this kind of heat. And, you know, June was always the worst month in Florida because I'm from, like, a white trash family. Don't be fooled by the regalia. And my dad is the cheapest that ever lived, man. And Juno, we had this 100-degree air conditioning rule in our house. Or we could not turn on the air conditioning unless it was 100 degrees or hotter. Juno, he sucked, man. It'd be teetering at 98, 99. The whole family's lying on the carpet like they have Down syndrome.
3: Oh, God, please let it be 100 today. 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
2: When we hit 100, oh, cool air, this must be how rich people live. Florida's like the second chance state. People from other states move to Florida for their second chance. And only the weirdest things happen in Florida. You know, like Florida's where Pee Wee Herman was arrested in that movie theater, which still pisses me off to this day, because I've been in that theater 100 times. I can't get no media attention. Hey, I got it out over here. What's up? Florida have alligators. Alligators never eat big people like you and I. They only eat little children and pets. And as sad as that sounds, whenever they interview the parents on the news afterwards, you can always kind of tell why the kid got eaten.
4: Well, Junior was at the edge of the water. And he was poking this alligator with a stick.
2: We lost a good one, I'm sure. Surely the space program will suffer.
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6: I'm just saying we all occupy in our own way. You occupy your filthy Portland hippie selves because you hate the 1%. And you hate the banks because of their predatory lending practices against the people and enslave them in a lifetime of debt. What'd you do about it? You stunk up a park for almost a year. I occupy far more efficiently. Maybe you should look to me for leadership. I hate the banks as well, as we all do. I spent 3 hours jacking up Mother's Chase Bank Visa card after she's dead up to its $10,000 limit and sticking them with the bill because she had no estate except for that blind last cat. If you want to repo that, have at it. That actually caused damage to the bank. Not sitting around with a dog with a kerchief and a cardboard sign slapping on drums in a drum circle. The Occupy movement was such a letdown because you seemed like me. We don't really have leadership. You needed some. Have some ingenuity. You line up as customers at 8 o'clock in the morning. They only have 2 desks to do actual commerce. You clog up those 2 desks as bogus customers, sit down, cross your legs, apply for frivolous loans all day long. That's a lot of paperwork for every frivolous. Yes, I need $1 billion for an ant farm.
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7: Here's the key to life. Women always say they want a guy who can make them laugh. So how can they get mad at me on an elevator when I push them against the wall and tickle them? And then lick their nose and make them guess what I had for breakfast. And then gently put my lips to her ear and say, "Flapjacks, whore." See, here's the thing. If you want to make a woman laugh, Don't be afraid to show that special gal what a silly goose you can be. Believe me, guys, she'll love you for it. Women love it when you let it all hang out. Maybe you're in a supermarket. There's the apple of your eye standing by some bananas. Here's your opportunity to shine. I like to walk up, look at the bananas, look at her, and go, ring, ring, and then pick one up and go, hello. And if she laughs, I know she's retarded, and I have a shot. Nah. Yeah. Have a little magic juice, you genetic disaster. Glad you went with me on that one. I'm only joking. I got yelled at in a college for that joke, too. At the end of the show, a female member of the student government came up to me, and you know what wonderful senses of humor they have. You know, just such a typical puke, you know. She's like, I don't think it's appropriate to make fun of the mentally challenged. What if there were some here? I'm like, in a college? See, because people like to complain, but you're never going to see college students protesting to get retarded people admitted because that would inconvenience them. You're never going to see a bunch of Rutgers, Columbia, Yale students, more retards in class. You know, how annoying would that be? Smother him. I actually had a weird experience. You know, retarded people are cool, man. I was in an emergency row on a plane, flying emergency row, and sitting by the exit window on the other side was a man with Down syndrome. And he's not supposed to be in that seat. That really is a safety hazard when you're flying. So I'm trying to get the flight attendant to move him, and I'm being very nice. I'm just kind of like, I'm being very low-key. I'm not standing up. Retard! And she did very quietly move him. And, you know, that's all I wanted. I'm not trying to be a jerk. I just didn't want to be in the middle of the flight and have him yank that handle hoping candy comes out and blow the door off the plane. We all get sucked out except for him because his head gets stuck. I've gotten a lot of letters written about that bit. And I was thoroughly disappointed and disgusted.
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8: Anybody here ever had a heart attack? No, mother never admit they had a heart attack, right?
9: No, sir, I never did. I had indigestion one time.
8: That mother's hype. I don't care what nobody tell your ass. That's when you put an emergency call in to God. Please, this is emergency. Can I talk to God?
10: I'll have to put you on hold.
8: And your heart gets mad if it finds out you was going behind his back trying to talk to God.
9: Was you trying to talk to God?
8: No, I wasn't. You was a lying mother. I woke up in the ambulance and I was looking at nothing but white people staring down at me.
9: I said, oh God, I didn't wind up in the wrong heaven.
8: I said, now I got to listen to Lawrence Welk the rest of my days.
11: But they worked on my ass, man. They saved me, man. You know, they say though, you can save people like you see them with mouth-to-mouth resuscitation. I don't know. Because if I'm walking down the street and I see a mother laid out like that and slobbering hanging out their mouth,
9: they ain't gonna make it.
11: You know what I mean?
9: I say, hey, bro, I don't think you're gonna make it. Unless you can get somebody to wipe off your mouth.
11: Because you could be giving somebody mouth to mouth and death ease into your lungs. And death don't get where it go. And it get two for one, that's a good day. Death will take you away and forget it. Unless you John Wayne or somebody can kick death's ass. Right, John Wayne kicked death's ass twice. Right, the mother had cancer, kicked death's ass, open heart surgery. John Wayne just said, get out of here, death.
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12: You know how it is, and I'm sure it's the same with the girls. I meet this one girl, right? She likes to hang out with me, play video games. That's always cool when you meet a girl who plays video games. Thank you. It sucks, right, guys? You meet a girl, you're like, I like this girl. And the second you play a video game, she's like, oh, this is stupid. You're stupid. Well, you better get used to stupid, okay? Because stupid lives here. This is the house that stupid built. Grand Theft Auto. I would play the Grand Theft Auto. Let me tell you something. I had to stop because I was driving down the street one day and I actually, for a split second, was like, I'm gonna kill that cop and steal his bike. I want that yellow Porsche. You think about smashing into people. I like Grand Theft Auto because it reminds me of life. I feel like I'm playing a documentary of reality when I play the game. Because similar to life, like in the game, you can shoot a cop in the face. And then you don't have to really do much after that. All you have to do is like hide behind a dumpster for 30 seconds. And they will call off the whole damn search. SWAT teams and everything. 40 seconds later, the cops will be like, you know what, this guy's gone. He's in Cozumel by now. So I'm seeing this girl out of nowhere. She says to me, she goes, you know what we should do? Let's go to a strip club. I've never felt so unreal in my reaction. I looked at her and I went like this. I didn't know how to be in my own body. Because if that was one of my friends, and he was like, dude, we should go to a strip club, I'd be like, get your sweatpants on.
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13: We don't spank our kids. We discussed that when they were born. I thought we should spank, and my wife thought we shouldn't, so we don't, because that's how things work in our house. I get a vote, but she gets the tiebreaker. It's fair, she explained it once. I thought we should spank. That's how I grew up. My parents spanked us, but they explained it. They spanked us because they loved us, right? Yeah, and I grew up in a very loving household. There was love to spare in that house. Our neighbors loved us too. The whole community chipped in. It was beautiful. They kind of had to back then because, you know, what else could they do? They couldn't take away our toys. Our toys sucked. You gonna take away the rock and the stick? Oh, no. Where will I find another rock and a stick? A whole week without a slinky? No! Now we have Nintendo. That works. You know, you take that away, he's talking. I did it. I was in the grassy knoll. What do you want to know? Can you spank me then? Can I play? Yeah. Here's a bell. Here's a spoon. I got the wizard trapped in the tower. Let's do it right now. We're losing lives. We're burning daylight. Can I play while you're spanking me? No. Turn the machine off. I am. I'm just saving it. Oh, that is the biggest scam in the world, man. You've been saving for an hour and a half. I am on to you, mister. Give it to me. I'll save it. I know how. You save it. But I'm watching you. They have parental controls, but he's the one that programmed the damn thing. I don't want to get too strict. He'll lock me out of the system again. Very funny. Can you make it a TV again, please?
5: Jimmy Fallon.
14: 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Remember, we're looking for a star or celebrity to sponsor our new line of Trow dolls and our new series of commercials. So thanks for coming. Let's just start the auditions. First up, Mr. John Travolta. She's like, swear to God, I mean, like, I can't believe you guys are trying to sell these things, right? I mean, like, who does his hair? I mean, like, his hair's so frizzy. I mean, like, you guys could probably get some, like, anti-frizz shampoo or something, right? I mean, I don't know how you guys expect to sell these things looking so weird, right? Thank you. Next up, Cliff Clavin, the mailman from Cheers.
15: Turns out the actual myth of trolls is first made to late 1300s. By India chief looking at a store to keep his children occupied. These trolls are nice, but I'd rather be having a beer with Nami back at the bar.
14: Thank you, Cliffy. Next up, comedian Jerry Seinfeld. Okay, people, okay.
9: Will you look at these things? I mean, you remember when dolls used to have moving arms and legs, am I right? He doesn't even have any pants on. What's the deal with that? No pants! You get the doll, you don't get the pants!
5: Thank you. And next up, actor Nicolas Cage.
16: Who, what, where?
5: That's all I got for that one, actually, yeah. Next up, comedian Robin Williams.
17: Oh, yes, troll dolls. Yes, it's a beautiful thing, yes. It's a beautiful thing, yes. Looks like Don King on Viagra, yes. Yes, suddenly there's a guy at home going, what the hell's going on there, yes. Meanwhile, there's a kid at home going, Daddy, I want a Harry Potter doll. Yes, meanwhile, there's a guy at home going, I've seen the Antichrist, it is a troll doll. Yes, suddenly Arnold Schwarzenegger's at home going, yeah, I like to eat troll doll, my English muffin, yes. Suddenly Mr. Happy's coming out going,
5: Lewinsky, Lewinsky.
17: Yes, thank you.
5: Next up for the auditions, Mr. Gilbert Gottfried.
18: What is this? What kind of kid plays with something like this? They're so weird looking. What kind of kid would play with something like this? I'd like to be the voice of this. And that's not good.
5: Thank you. Last but not least, Mr. Adam Sandler. All right, how you doing? All right, this is, okay. This is me giving a troll doll to my mother. Okay. Here we go. Mom, I got you a troll.
19: What did you say?
5: I said I got you a troll.
19: I can't hear you. What did you say to your poor mother? Speak up, please.
5: I said I got you a troll.
19: I'm out of control? What are you saying?
5: I wish you would just take the doll and
19: shit up!
20: It's enough for the trolls.
1: I Heart Comedy.
21: I had a bad experience with my kids last week. It's my son's birthday, and he decided he wanted a cat for his birthday. And I didn't want a cat, because we had another pet. My son had a hamster, and the hamster did what hamsters do. It died. And that was traumatic for the kids, you know what I mean? And I didn't want to go through that again with another pet. You know, cats live 20 years. Well, you know, hey, what killed the cat, you guys? What killed the cat? Curiosity? No. Feline leukemia. So this last weekend, my wife and I went to the no-kill animal shelter to adopt a cat. Aww. I know, it was adorable. And so we walk into the cat room, and it's a tiny room. You know, it's probably, you know, like the middle part of this stage, like to here. And it's just filled with cats, you know, just cats everywhere. Like, you know, you can't swing a dead cat in this place. Not that there's dead cats. It's a no-kill animal shelter, you guys. And I don't know how to pick a cat. You know, I don't know. And then, so I'm like looking around, and then I see this cat. And the cat is sitting on his little rug furniture, and we kind of meet eyes, and then he kind of goes like this. Yeah, and then he's like this. His little paw, come here. And I go, okay. You know, and so I sort of step over some cats to get to him. And he's like, hi. And I go, hi. And he starts doing this, like that. And so, you know, I'm like, you know, stroking his head, you know, a little bit. And he's going, rrr. You know, it's adorable, you know. And then he kind of rolls over on his back like this. And I'm like, rrr. you know, when we're bonding. And then out of nowhere, he does this. And scratches my hand. So I adopted that cat. Specifically, so I could take it to a different animal shelter that doesn't have a no-kill animal policy.
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0: Amy Schumer. So, I don't know if Deacon asked if anybody's celebrating anything, but I know that I don't care. I've got something really big going on. I finally just slept with my high school crush. Right? Thank you, but now he like expects me to go to his graduation. I'm busy. Really busy. I know this shirt's a little weird. It kind of makes me look pregnant, but you know, dress for the job that you want. So, no, I don't want a baby. That's creepy. I don't know. I don't want kids or marriage yet. The only ring I'm interested in is the Nuva ring. And I think it's because it fits like a glove. I should, though, you know. I'm almost 30. But this is what I do for a living. I get wasted every night. I live like I'm in college. But my girlfriends are all living normal adult lives. So they call me and they're like, Aim, I'm pregnant. And I'm like, what are you going to do? No. They're like, no, we own a home. Like, we've been trying. I'm like, I'll drive you. That's the subject of my favorite reality show. I love that show, Teen Mom. Or if you're from the South, Mom. They don't wait, right? Did you see the new one this week? Cover your ears if you didn't. Spoiler alert. Turns out, this week, the guy wasn't ready to be a father. Can you believe it? He just made varsity. I can't believe it. So people, you know, they always just assume that I'm shallow, you know, because I'm so pretty. God, why'd you do it? But, no, I'm not shallow at all. I'm not, like, the guy I'm actually dating right now isn't even good looking. You know, nobody's ever like, who's that? They're like, is he okay? Like, should we call someone? I'm like, no, that's his face. Maybe we should call someone. No, I've just never cared about stuff like that, you know? He's so rich that doesn't come up. It's weird. I don't know. Can't hear him under the bag, but no, I'm kidding. He's cute. He is. He looks like one of the guys from The Hills. Have eyes.
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29: 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Hey, quick question for the parents listening right now. 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
8: Tell you, the internet changed everything, man. Certainly changed the way people love. Don't buy music, you know. The record industry is on its ear, man, because what they manufacture became easier to steal than it is to buy. And that's just a fact of nature these days, and they'll figure it out. But I used to sell millions of comedy albums, and now it's hard to sell them because it's just so easy to rip it off, you know, just click, click, out of my IRA into your iPod. When I was a kid, you had to get a ride to Sears, which is a building. You had to find the record department on your own. Then you had to cram a 12-inch by 12-inch album down your shorts. Then you had to SpongeBob SquarePants it with Led Zeppelin II crammed down your pants, hoping nobody was going to catch your ass. That's stealing music! We didn't have Blue Mountains on our beer cans to tell you if they were cold. You had to open the refrigerator and reach in there and touch that beer can or you'd never know. But somebody somewhere went, well, if we only had some sort of thermostat on each individual can, like a mountain's changing color to see the optimum drinking temperature. Thank you, Rocky Mountain. Even though your beer tastes like ass. Those mountains should turn brown.
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9: I'm never more annoyed than when I'm at the drive-thru and there's drunk people in the back seat, right? It's so annoying, man, because they always order better than you. You know what I mean? Like, first of all, it's easy. I got it. Second of all, I'm the sober one, so you relax, okay? There's always somebody in the back just like, hey, give me a 7. I want a 7. I want a... Tell the guy I want a 7. Tell the guy. Hey, you tell him to tell the guy I want a 7. Shut up. Shut up. Why? Why would I be quiet? Why? You know what? Maybe if I didn't want 7, then I'd be like, but I do. I do. I want a 7. Shh, be quiet. Why? I already ordered the 7. If you order the 7, then we're gonna get 2 7s. I don't want 2 7s. I don't want 2 7s. I want 1 7, okay? Maybe if I wanted 2 7s, I would get 14, okay? But I don't. I don't want that. You do the math. I don't want that. I want a 7. Be quiet. You're not even at the drive-thru yet. You're at a red light on Canal Street. She's screaming at a Kinko's with the window rolled up. I want a 7. Be quiet. And why is there always some jerk sitting next to her that's just like, seriously, bro, just get her 7. I hate this party. Everybody out. Girls get drunk like that, man. You ever see a girl get drunk, so drunk, it looks like she goes back in time for 3 seconds? That's the move girls have. They'll just be like, hey. Where am I? Oh, I'm still here. It doesn't even matter.
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13: At some point you realize if you're ever yelling at a woman, 99% of the time, all you're really saying is, why can't you be my mommy? Why? It's true. Next time you're just sitting there screaming, just you realize, just say, am I wanting my mommy? I am. And then, you know, it'll dissipate. This is just some helpful stuff I'm trying to throw at you. One time we fought for 4 hours straight, 4 hours before we lived with each other. One, and I don't even know what it was about. Let me try and remember. 4 hour fight. What was that about? Oh, I remember. Nothing. Is it ever about anything? When you're in a 4 hour fight, do you even remember how it starts? A 4 hour fight can start as simple as like, but why'd you put that book on the table like that? And somehow or another, after 4 hours, it becomes, you selfish bitch. You don't love me. You have no respect for me. What is wrong with you? When you're screaming like that, you know, you're not, it's not about anything. It's not about right or wrong. It's because you're 7 years old inside and you're going, come on, cry. Come on, cry. Come on, cry, little girl. And if you're lucky, right at the right moment, the adult inside of you will grab hold of that 7 year old and go, shut up. Don't you realize she can just take her vagina and leave? So start crying and make it good. Don't want to lose this one.
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5: You cannot defeat a woman in an argument, right? It's never happened because women, we never express the emotions we're actually feeling, right? Look, when we're most pissed off, you guys, what do we say? I'm fine. I'm fine means I'm about to stab you in the neck. Okay. Women are very tricky. We're very misleading, right? Not only emotionally, also physically women are misleading. Like, you'll see a girl out of the bar, she's like 5'7", you take her home, the shoes come off, she's a gnome, right? We're the same way emotionally. We always express the opposite emotion we're feeling. We do it with other women too, right? We're always like the opposite with women. It happens all the time. Like, one woman hates another woman. The woman she hates walks in the door. It's like, oh, I can't stand that bitch. I cannot stand that bitch. I hate that bitch. I cannot stand that slut. Oh! But I feel like all we want you guys to do, all we want you guys to do is ask us how we're feeling, right? Ask us what's wrong. You finally ask us what's wrong. What do we say? Nothing. Even if we do admit it, it's like, yeah, something's wrong, but if you don't know what it is, I'm not going to tell you. Guys, let me explain that to you, okay? Usually when we're pissed off at you but don't tell you why, it's because we snoop, okay? Cell phones, we found something incriminating, but we can't yell at you about it because then we'd have to admit that we snoop. So we just silently punish you for like months until one day it'll just randomly explode out. You'll be like, hey, baby, do you want to go to the Cheesecake Factory for dinner? Oh, why? Is that where Julie works? The problem with women and snooping is we don't think we're doing anything wrong because our minds can talk us into anything, right? We can rationalize anything in our crazy heads. You don't realize until later, until we're fighting with you about it, how we've justified it in our crazy-ass brains, you know? We're like, what? I was not going through your wallet, okay? I was just cleaning it. You're welcome. You guys have your weird stuff too. I recently noticed about guys, I noticed that every guy I've ever known, somewhere in his house or apartment or whatever, has a jar that's full of coins. The last guy I dated, I was like, oh, maybe he like collects coins or maybe that's like his laundry money. No, that was his bank account, okay? Like, what are you, a pirate? I don't understand.
12: Rodney Dangerfield.
14: I live here in New York on the West Side. A rough neighborhood, Riff. In fact, on my block, they just put up a new sign. It says, drive fast. The life you save may be your own. Well, in my neighborhood, the best-selling book is How to Attack in a Self-Service Elevator. It's a thing that bothers me, my building, you know. Like, we got no doorman, and I come home at night and I ring the bell, and my wife presses something upstairs and the front door buzzes. When I hear that buzz, I walk in. Well, every night when I come home, there's always some strange guy standing there who walks in with me on my buzz. It happened the other night, some guy that walked in with me on my buzz. I listened for his buzz. He had no buzz. We got in the elevator, I pressed my button over the top floor of 15. And he pressed his button. Roof. When I got off, I said to him, good night. He said, I'll see you later. I live in a kind of building like when I take a shower, I never get under it right away, you know. The first 5 minutes, I get rust. And while I'm taking a shower, if someone in the building takes a cold drink of water, I get burnt. Like a radiator's the whistle. I figured out why they whistle, you know. I mean, the heat comes up so seldom, they celebrate. It's a whole thing with them there, you know.
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0: Not my favorite war either, the Second World War, you know. Well, if you're asking, the Falklands. People say it was a conflict, it was a war. And it was it's my favorite war because it was a range war. What that means is that the RG guns could fire 9 kilometers and our guns could fire 17. So we just parked our boats about 10 kilometers. And they were falling into the sea. It's the war equivalent of holding a midget at arm's length. What's it called?
3: Malvinas.
0: Crap. What's it called? That's why the Falklands is my favourite war. A little midget fellow. Vietnam, best soundtrack. Definitely. Definitely. First World War was good. You know, they say it was a great war. It wasn't great. It was good. I mean, no, I mean, it wasn't great. For me, the great has got to be perfect. It wasn't perfect. I like the bayonets and the mustard gas. I think the poetry, that, ooh, that sort of brought, do you know what I mean? Brings a war down for me, poetry. Ooh, it's the only time poetry isn't bent. But even so, let's keep it out of war. Do you know what I mean? There's one poem that everyone goes on about because it's very poignant because the soldier died writing it. And I suppose it is quite poignant. It's called We Are the Dead. It goes, we're the dead, once we lived, felt the sun on our face, loved and were loved, and now we lie in Flanders fields. Be honest, if you'd had a gun in your hand instead of a pen, mate.
3: What are you doing?
0: I did a lot of research on the internet for this lecture, and it is the greatest resource in the world, but it sort of clogged up with people doing homemade websites about themselves. I said, it's stuff like, my name is Rupert. This is my cat. Thanks very much. Here are my favourite Cure songs in order. I don't give a... No, you... And there's trivia websites where people sort of go on there and add to them something they have to share with the world, but like, I think we care. And they credit themselves. Like, they must wake up in a cold sweat and go, oh, I must tell the world this. And this is a real one. The peanut is not a nut. It is a legume. Phew. And I want to share with you some of my favourite ones. This is a from Deb and Jen's World of Trivia. It's a real website that everyone goes on to. And page 3 of 84. Huh. My favourite, the animal facts, of course. Now, some of these are true. Some of them are a little bit embellished. Some I'm not sure about. But always think of the person who's telling us this. Why is telling the world this? What is his motivation? What's he thinking? Right, okay. There we go. You can lead a cow upstairs, but not down. That's true, by the way. It's the way their joints don't oppose. So a cow will go upstairs, but it won't go... Think of the poor bastard who found that out the hard way. But they... Come on, Daisy, down you go. Oh, I can't go downstairs. My joints... I don't care about your joints. My wife's coming home in 5 minutes. Get down the stairs. Fucking stairs.
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12: Happy 4th of July! Yeah! Yes, sir. Are you in a good mood because of that? Oh, come on! You can be happy? It's 4th of July. It's my first one. I'm from Canada. I had mine 3 days ago! But I'm willing to, you know, party it up with you, have a good time. I had lunch with a friend the other day. He sat me down. He said, honestly, Glenn, tell me, are you worried about the financial crisis? Do I look like I had investments? Ooh, what's going to happen to me? Are they going to take my broken Xbox away? No! That's what I keep my Smurfs on top of. And I have one cold, hard, honest fact that makes my life bearable, and that is the truth.
15: that Smurfs are not real. Because wouldn't it be really disenchanting to fight a dead one in a mouse trap? Sit in your favorite chair. No, hey, look, it's Papa. I needed him for the collection. Get the little blonde one, then they can't breed. That's the best one. Because really, with the financial crisis, I'm not worried about a lifestyle that I had and now will have lost. I'm more worried about a lifestyle that I didn't take advantage of when I had the opportunity. Like, I don't want 30 years from now some kid coming up to me in the street going, "Tell me, Mr. Wool, is it true in the olden days you could have eaten an orange any day of the year if you'd wanted to?" In theory, yeah. But I was more fascinated with crystal meth.
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30: Seems like it's really popular these days to say things like, oh, that grossed me out. I just threw up a little in my mouth. Or, oh, you're so funny. I just peed a little. And it's like, you're a gross person. Why don't you pull yourself together and then rejoin polite society after you've cleaned yourself up a bit? When you say those things, you cause me to shed my uterine lining. Having the name Tig, a lot of people come up to me that are huge fans of Winnie the Pooh and Tigger 2. This one woman came up, she said, oh my gosh, I just have to tell you. I am such a huge fan. So much so that I changed my name to Pooh. Pooh? Why Pooh? Why not Winnie? Or even the...

0: little morning things. We thought she was watching cartoons, and apparently there was a commercial. Because my wife and I were in the bed, and we were into it, y'all. And I feel this tapping on the back of my head. My first thought was, I know my wife's not that limber. And I don't want that to sound mean, because it's not meant to. It's just after 13 years of marriage, you learn what they can and can't do. And you don't ask for it anymore. Like, I can't do that. Sorry. I got to reread that manual. And if you got kids in the school system, you know what I'm about to talk about. Those kids bring home stuff to sell every other day from school. Don't they? They turn them into little Amway people. We've been through candy bars, wrapping paper, wallpaper. You know we got our house right now? A case of light bulbs. I swear to God. Light bulbs. Blind people make them, which I think is really cruel. I mean, how do they know if they work? Do they screw them in? That's hot, but that's a good one. Yeah. Woo! And then the kids go sell these light bulbs and give the money back to the blind people, which is a great cause, but now I gotta go with my daughter door to door and go, hi, we're back. I'm Bill, this is my daughter, and we'd like to sell you some light bulbs. Of course, she chimes in. Be sure you take off all your clothes before you screw them in, though.
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3: Nice to be here today with that lovely kind of nuclear spring. Flowers are like Anne Hesh. They're out, they're in, they're out. I don't know. I can't deal with it. I was very happy today. I walked, well, I didn't actually have to walk outside. It's kind of like the downtown habit trail thing you've got going. It's great. Hamsters must go, this is big. You just go from building to building to building to building. The building. Never outside. People are going, I've been in Minneapolis for 40 years. I've never seen the outside. I understand, though, that during the winter, it's like, what, is it 1,000 below? Or like, I really don't think it gets any colder. Oh, don't ya know? Oh, yeah. Oh, God. You have 10,000 lakes, and Jesse Ventura will not jump into one of them. You're all outside 2 days in a row. You're going, thank you, Great Spirit. I am sorry we cannot find a virgin to sacrifice, but we thank you. Will you take a heavily pierced person instead? Do not be afraid. Oh.
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4: Not everybody should have power. Look at the TSA, right? If you fly, look, the TSA is a disaster, man. That's another reason I don't like the airports. Because the TSA, look, I watch, supposedly, the people who are trying to kill us, the Mujahideen, the Al-Qaeda. If you watch them train, you get a guy in a damn long dress and sandals, which is how you gotta dress to actually go to the airport now. You gotta put on a long, you gotta dress like a terrorist to get in the airport comfortably. You gotta have a long t-shirt and sandals with nothing else, naked, no drawers, so you can just go through quickly. Just watching. You know, sometimes you go through an internet journey and you start with something, then you end up like, and you're like, how did I get here, man? And the link be weird. It just be numbers and the links. And you're like, I can't even share this with people. But there was training, the Mujahideen. the God warriors. And it was two apples. It was apple there. And this mother had two AK-47s, and he didn't even look at the apples. He shot one, poof, poof, both apples, boom. I said, that's who trying to kill me? And our first line of defense is a fat bitch. That ain't hiding that she's a fat bitch. Like, it ain't like, she's straight. And let me be honest. I should not be protecting your life. I love my laziness more than I love your life. I'm looking for always a way to lean or sleep

0: when I'm supposed to be working, man. 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Take your... That's the reason they tell you to take off all your clothes. So you're naked, so they don't have to do anything. They don't have to work. They don't have to work. Take your shoes off, please. Take your... Put your computer to bed. I don't want to do it. Something. If you at the airport and I'm working there and you at gate 12 and I'm at gate 1, you in deep. I'm going to have to wait for the cart people to drive me there to save your life. Somebody's getting stabbed at 12. Patrice, you the closest. Where you at? Gate 12. I'm at gate 1. Where's the people that drive people who are late for their planes? And that's what, I'm not running. By the time I get there, I ain't going to be no good because I'm tired. It's going to get stabbed to death anyway.
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2: That's what my friends are doing. They're having kids, and then they're getting married in that order. One of my best friends got married this year. I thought he was going to pick me to be the best man, but he didn't. My feelings were hurt. But I didn't know how to express that my feelings were hurt, so I was just, you know, at the bachelor party, taking out my anger in very passive-aggressive ways, just buying him lap dances from the stripper with the kind of redness around her areas. Just letting him know who his friends are. It's annoying, though. I hate it. My friends keep getting married. I just keep getting this one annoying invitation after another. It's just always the same thing, right? It's always like, hey, come to my wedding, chicken or fish, special day, all right? But all it really says is, hey, we're not going to hang out anymore, and you got to buy me a gift, bitch. Which, like, why? Why do you gotta buy the guy getting married a gift? Things are already working out for that guy. You found someone who loves you and wants to take care of you, and now you want a toaster? Buy your single friend a gift. He's on Craigslist. He can use some love. I want to get my single friend's card in the mail. Hey, I live in my mom's house. Buy me a gift. All right, I'll buy you a toaster. Sounds like you're eating a lot of Pop-Tarts. I'm not ready for marriage. But I am like settling down a little bit. I feel like I'm loyal for the first time in my life. I'm not out there cheating it up. I'm not, because I'm at this point, I've been cheated on by women, and it sucks. It's a dirty game, man. Being single is a dirty, dirty game. That's why I'm glad I have a relationship now, so I don't gotta be out there in the mean streets. When I first moved to LA, I was single. I dated this actress. I was like, oh, I'm trying to date an actress. Horrible situation. Never do that. This is a situation I was put into. I don't know if this will relate to Denver, but have you ever been dating somebody and they tell you they're an anorexic, but there's just no way? I was dating this actress. She told me she was an anorexic. I was like, well, keep working on it because... Did you just start right now? Like, right now? The only ribs I see are on your plate, and they are clean to the bones. I'm just saying, it's awkward to have a chunky girl tell you she's an anorexic. I'm an anorexic. I'm Batman. What are we doing? Are you role playing? She's being insulting every other woman in the bar. Look at all these sluts. Look at all these sluts. It's like I'm way ahead of you. Those are what anorexics look like. So we broke up, man. Which they say breaking up is hard to do, but like, have you ever done it by email? It's incredibly easy. It's like, point, click, done, bitch. Oh, got my whole Saturday ahead of me.
3: Getting old, man. Heard the gun for halftime go off when I turned 40. I'm at halftime in my life. My life is half over. And I played a sloppy first half, man. I didn't think the game was going to go this long. I didn't. It took some timeouts coming down the field. You know you're getting old when you hurt yourself sleeping. Hey, you ever wake up? What was I dreaming about? Oh, God. Then you got to lie to your buddies. I ripped my neck up moving a fridge. Really? Nah, I sprained it on a pillow. It's all going to hell. I don't know what happened. The older you get, the more stuff you gotta quit, you know? Like, I quit smoking weed. I had to. I got a 7-year-old. You know how stupid you look when you can't figure out chutes and ladders? And you throw a fit about it. If I get here, I gotta go to the bottom. I ain't playing! That's not good parenting. You're over 35, too. Technology doesn't have you by the throat. Doesn't own you. And I like that. People my age look at technology like, yeah, I can't figure that out. Just turn the radio on or something. I don't believe in all those buttons, man. And let me tell you something. If you're under 25 and you use your cell phone a lot, I want you to do me a favor. For 2 hours a day, I want you to put your phone in your drawer. That way you remember how to hold a conversation. To someone under 25 without 2 minutes into the conversation, they pull that phone out and start hitting them buttons. It's like watching a chimp peel a peanut at the zoo. They're just, they act like their phone's their personality, right? That's all they want to talk about is that phone. I always tell young guys, work on your car. Nobody ever got laid in the back of an iPhone. They love that phone, man. They want to tell you all about it. Look, check out my phone, bro. Check it out. Check it out. Look at it. Look at it. Look at that. Look at all the applications. This one tells me the weather in 5 different places I'm never going to be. Look at that. That's awesome. You ever notice they never make any grown-up applications? It's just all to trick kids into blinking lights. Look, it's blinking, it swirls, that's magic. I'm gonna make something for my age group. Make me a wife app. That way I can scream into that phone, I'll be home when I said I'll be home. And then you hit the button and she hears, honey, I'm a little delayed. I want you to know I was thinking about you. I love you, and I'll be home soon. Mwah.
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9: Wow, this is a dream for you. It's nice to be on the outskirts of Chinatown, and they changed it to Chinatown. I'm gonna start a little slow tonight. I drank so much last night. Oh God, my liver wrote his congressman and complained. And it's going to be all right, though. It's going to be really nice. When you look like I do, it's hard to get a table for one at Chuck E. Cheese. I went to my stylist tonight before the show, and she was Zach, what kind of look are you going for? And I said, just give me the Amber Alert. Something along those lines, I think is what she said. I was at the Natalie Merchant laser show the other day, and when I wrote this next piece of business. Oh, God. Last night. I got so dry. I African-Americaned out. And,
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10: I'm going to tell you some stories about my family. We'll start with my dad, right? My dad's a cool guy. He's a bit of a dick. He's like all dads. He thinks he's funny, and he's funnier for other reasons. Anyway, so me and my older brother, Scott. Scott's about 9 years old. I'm about 5 years old. We're in the garage, and we're loading up the car to take things down to the junkyard, the tip, the dump, or whatever. So we're going through all these old boxes in the garage. And my brother pulls a vibrator out of a box, just like this. And my dad does that. He's concerned, but he doesn't want us to know that he's concerned. Run. Hey, what you got there? And then he takes the vibrator off it. And me and my brother, we know that run. We know what's happened. This is something good, right? We're transfixed. What is that, Dad? What? What is that? And Dad turns around with the full knowledge that we have no idea. And he's like, What this? This is, women use this to it's a massager. And then my dad turns it on and goes, oh, I'm having a great time. He turns it off, he puts it back in the box, he puts the box back up on the top shelf, and he goes, now we're not to look at that anymore. A week later, me and my brother, it's like the middle of summer in Sydney. It's blistering heat. We're just rocking around in our underwear as kids do, you know. My brother Scott walks up to me and Scotty goes, Jim, garage. We go out to the garage. He gets up on all these boxes. He pulls the vibrator out from the top shelf and he looks at me and goes, now you massage me, then I'll massage you. I go first. So I turn the vibrator on. I start working my brother's back. And my brother gives it these ones. Then it's my turn, right? I stand in front. My brother turns the vibrator on. He drops it on the ground. Now I'm 5 years old. What do? 5 year olds, you cry, right? So I'm sitting in the dark of the garage, in me underwear, crying. There's a vibrator kicking off on the ground. I pick up the vibrator and start working me back. And then my dad walks in. To find his 5-year-old son in the garage, in his underwear, rubbing a vibrator all over his back, crying. And my dad walks up and he looks me in the eyes and this is what he says. He goes, now, you're not to play with this, all right? You're not to play with this. This is Dad's. Now, that sentence has haunted me. This is Dad's. That raises more questions than I ever need answered.
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23: I got into an argument over mashed potatoes one time. We almost broke up. I'm very serious. You know what I don't play? I don't play that picking off my plate stuff, ladies. Don't pick off my plate. I'm very serious. I don't like it. In the beginning, men, we have to do it. The reason why we have to do it is because we're still trying to impress you. So we go overboard.
24: Hey, you want a little piece? Yeah? You want me to cut it? Yeah. No, I'll cut it. I'll give you all this. I'll just leave this little piece for myself. Yeah. No. I probably should eat the whole thing because I'm a diabetic, but no, I just want you to be happy. Yeah. You should definitely drive home, because I can't see. It's a little blurred. Whatever.
23: We go overboard. I'm going to tell you why I got mad, right? We had a restaurant, getting ready to eat dinner. Her food comes out before mine. She's like, babe, you want me to wait? I said, no, eat your food. Mine's going to be out. Don't worry about it. She's eating. I don't ask for any of her food. Enjoy your food, babe. My food comes out. He says, enjoy your meal. I said, thank you, sir. I take my napkin, fop, put it on my lap. The reason why I go fop is big to me, because I'm small. It takes up a lot of space. I bow my head to say my grace. As I'm saying my grace, I hear a metal fork on my plate. You can't wait till I'm done talking to Jesus before you got there and touch my plate. You know how mad that made me? Take the food, man! I snap. Takes a lot of patience, man. Whole lot of patience to be in a relationship. And I'm understanding that now. I'm understanding that in a relationship, things will change, people. Nothing stays great forever. Sex will change. In the beginning, it's amazing. You know why? Men, we're creative. We're spontaneous. We got a bunch of stuff we want you to do. Come on, babe, do this. Let's do this. Let's try this. We got a whole bunch of stuff. See, but after a while, fellas, we get repetitive. We start to do the same thing over and over again. Your lady will never tell you this. Okay? You got to be a real man. You got to check your ego to figure this out. I'm going to tell you how you can tell if you've been doing the same stuff for years. She ever get into a position before you put her in it? Think about it. Just think about it for a second. That's how you can tell. That's how they mess with you. You be having sex. She's like, You want me to turn over, right? I knew it. Same thing since 88. You ain't changed. she start answering questions before you ask him. It's yours. High five. What'd I tell you? I know my man. Give it to me. Up top.
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25: I went on a date with a girl I didn't even want to go out with. Don't look at me like that, ladies. Like you never went out with a dude for a free meal, all right? Judge me. She was a nice girl. She was pretty. I just knew we weren't going to work out in the long run because she was an idiot. I'm not saying girls are dumb. I'm saying quite the opposite. I'm saying this one in particular had lost a couple helmets. And I was like, it's Tuesday. Deadliest Catch was a rerun. So we go to dinner. She starts talking, which is fine. All right? But she keeps talking. Talk, talk, talk, skip, skip, skip, it, damn it. Right? And it's not just a girl thing either. Dudes do it too. There are people on this planet that are afraid of silence. I don't know what happened to them. They were raped by a mute. What else would cause that? You know what I'm talking about? You're sitting in a car with these people. Normal conversation fades away. There's nothing on the radio, so you turn it off. You start losing yourself in your own thoughts because you have them. And then you look at the person next to you. Looks like they may or may not be having a seizure. My grandma likes purple. You need to talk, just to talk, just to make noise, and just make do that. It's almost as obnoxious as the people that feel the need to hit you while they tell you. Hey, hey, remember that one time that was it? And then I told him, and then I see it, and then I feel it. Jesus Christ. All right, let me tell you something, hitters. If you can touch the person, they can hear you. How boring are your stories that you've had to start hitting people to keep their attention? Maybe you're not a very good storyteller. Nobody's perfect. I can't draw. You don't see me smacking people while I make terrible doodles.
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4: Kids are so excited when you just want to play with them. They're like, oh, Dad is playing. Here he comes. Here he comes. Here he comes. Here he comes. He's coming. Come on, be the kitty. Meow. Meow. Can't find us, bad guy. Meow. And all of a sudden, you know, I'm coming around the hallway like this, and my daughter starts calling me a name, which she heard me and my wife call each other. It's funny. My daughter obviously heard us say this, and so now she's trying to repeat the word, but she says the wrong word. She calls us ferret. Which is even funnier. You can't get us, ferret. You're a ferret! Like, you call me a ferret? And then I was in it, man. I forgot I was their father. I forgot I was 40 years old. I'm like, oh, you want to play around? All right, we can play. And there you are. There's no caffeine. There's no drugs. There's no routine. You're in it. 6 in the morning. I just came out of bed like, oh, okay. You want to play games? And part of me was like, I'm going to scare this kid so bad. I'm gonna make her pass out. She has no clue what I'm capable of. And she's like, you can't get me, ferret. And I got her right on fair, like, ah-ha! The bad man got himself a kitty cat. You know what the bad man does? He puts kitty cats in the closet.
5: Daddy, I don't like being in the closet.
4: I'm not daddy, I'm the bad man, remember? Matter of fact, I have a little lion here who's gonna watch the door. And I heard the thump of her passing out. So I turned around, and there's my 2-year-old.
5: I don't like when you play like that, daddy.
4: That's when a kid's cursing. And I was like, well, if you guys want to play with daddy, you better step up, you little ferrets.
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7: Hi. We're going to talk about some nice things today. Did you know that? Sure. Some special things for you. Some special things for me, too. And we have a special guest here today. Can you say that, guest? Sure. I knew you could. We're going to talk today to a musician, the guy who plays the bass. And you know what a bass is, don't you? Can you say that? Don't? Sure you can. Hello. How are you?
8: You think you get somebody to give me a cup of coffee or something?
7: You're not used to getting up early, huh?
8: I'm not here yet.
7: What time do you usually get up?
8: I usually get up when the sun is warm, like 1:30, 2 o'clock in the afternoon.
7: I like to get up around 6:30.
8: That's insane. You're stupid.
7: Huh?
8: You should sleep late, man. It's just much easier on your constitution.
7: We're going to talk about your base and how big it is and things like that. It looks like a violin, but it's bigger, isn't it?
8: It's a hell of a lot bigger.
7: Can you say
8: violin? Is a little wimpy thing.
7: Can you say wimpy?
8: Wimpy.
7: That's right.
8: Wimpy thing.
7: I like the way you say that. Did you know that?
8: I do now. The hell, you're easily amused, aren't you? I say wimpy, wompy, wambly.
7: I know what you mean. You know something? I like what your face does when you play. It kind of gets all sort of squinched up.
8: Yeah,
7: know?
8: Somebody told me once that my face, when I play the bass, it looks like some sort of like a big jellyfish or something like that. It just keeps moving.
7: Sure.
8: You can never identify what the face is, and real ugly sometimes, and real weird. It looks like a fruit or something like that. It just keeps flashing at you, know, like somebody rubbing rubber or something.
7: Well, I'm sure a lot of people out there would like to know how a big, strong guy like you plays the bass so well, gets to be so strong, what it eats to be like that. Can you tell us that?
8: Well, I eat a lot of garbage food, but I mainly subsist on stuff like sandwiches and tins of tuna, chicken, something like that from a chain store, soda.
7: Do you ever have Egg McMuffin?
8: Sometimes, Dad, or cheese praters.
7: Can you say Egg McMuffin?
8: Egg McMuffin, yeah.
7: Well, I know what I'd like to do now. I'd like to hear you play some bass. Would you
8: yeah,
7: like?
8: I'd like to do that.
7: Well, we're going to go to the Magic Kingdom.
8: Oh, no, man, it's too early for me. I got to drive.
3: There's all kinds of people everywhere. I love meeting all kinds of different people from all over the world. I love foreign people. Does anybody speak a foreign language here? Anybody speak a... You speak a foreign language?
9: Does French count?
3: Does French count? Well, duh. Yeah. That's the funniest thing I've heard all night. Does anybody speak a foreign language? Does French count? No, I'm afraid not. I mean, that's why I love, you know, living in New York, because there's all kinds of different people there from all over the world, and we just have to deal with it. We have to. I mean, there's not that much diversity here in Maine. Well, there's some diversity. Some go to the mall, some don't. Well, I really admire people who speak other languages, because Americans are not known for learning a foreign language, are we? What do we do when we go to a foreign country? We yell. We go to France and we go, "Ooh, la Eiffel Tower!" We think just by doing it slower and louder, it'll work. I mean, that's great for sex, not for foreign languages. I mean, can you imagine somebody from Thailand coming over here and trying that? Jing Tao! And I bom cha pai hong nam! Hong nam!
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12: I like pop brownies. Pop brownies are fun. Everybody loves pop brownies. But I bring crystal meth cupcakes to a party. Suddenly I'm the weirdo. It's a double standard. I don't have a lot of tips in my act, but here's one of them. If somebody hands you a pot brownie, know how strong it is before you eat it. Just a little tip. Okay, people clapping, no. Somebody hands you one, just eat half of it. Then see, wait like a half hour. Okay, just see how strong it is. Because they're not instant. A lot of people think they are. They'd be like, yeah, nothing's happening. Not working. Not working. I'm literally still fine. Then a half hour later, they're like... There's nothing worse than being violently too high. Or it's horrifying. Like, you know that feeling when you get way too high and you have like that inner monologue where you're like, just breathe, man. Just breathe. You're gonna be fine. Everything's gonna be okay, man. Nobody knows you're too high. Just breathe. All right, smile at everybody. Okay, that was the worst thing you could have ever done. They just called the police.
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6: Black mamas, you know, I know white mamas do it too. Had these old grants, they always want to drench you with all the time. Keep on running your mouth. And I'm going to rip your lips off your face. I said, yeah, I've never did that in your life. All right, say one more thing, little boy. And I'm going to rip your arm off, beat you to death with it, and sew it back on. You don't even have the medical capability to do such a thing. You know what? Say one more thing to me. Say one more thing to me, and I'm going to kick your ass in your throat. When have you ever done that? Here come my sister. Oh, you don't want none of that. My food ain't taste the same since. You like white mama, black, whoever your mama is, you go to the grocery store, she pull up in the grocery store, and all we gotta give you that briefing. Now, I'm finna go in this grocery store to put a little something on the light bill. But I ain't that worried about it, cause I put the bill in your name. Then, I'ma use the rest of the money to get us something to eat. Now. Now grab one of them grocery baskets and put your baby sister in the front of the basket and put your other sister in the back of the basket. And let me tell you one more thing. If you hit the back of my heel with that basket, two chops to the throat. Two chops to the damn throat. And let me tell you one more thing, Lavelle Maurice Crawford. If you get up in this store and act any kind of fool, and I do mean any kind of fool, I'ma kill all three of y'all. Cause I'm 17, and I can go to jail and get out and still be young enough to make three more just like y'all. And Lavelle, I don't like how your hair growing in anyway.
11: George Carlin.
13: I'm interested in what different states put on their license plates. Different states choose different little slogans, and I sort of keep an eye on that. Like Florida and Georgia put the county, in case these people forget where they live overnight. Indiana says, wander. Sure, just get out and get hit by a Greyhound bus. Pennsylvania went cutesy the last time. Pennsylvania now says, you've got a friend in Pennsylvania. Well, most of the people who read these things live in Pennsylvania. Of course they'd have a friend or two by now. 30 or 40 years, you meet someone, you know? The most dramatic license plate of all has to be New Hampshire's, which says, live free or die! Well, I'm certainly not going to move there. I get just a little nervous in any state where they mention death right on the license plates. On the other hand, Idaho says, famous potatoes.
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14: Do not drink and drive. I've been there. I know how it is. I've been there. Look at me. I've been there, okay? I know it. It gets late. You're drunk. You're thinking, what's the worst that can happen? I'll hit another drunk driver. And then we'll just high five and laugh. If you drink wine and you think you have a drinking problem, you don't. You're gay, okay? You cannot go to rehab with a wine problem. No one wants to hear your stories about going to the Pottery Barn or sailing, antiquing. Even the guy who drinks Zima, you're his bitch.
3: You can't even blame drunk talk on wine. Where are the whores at? Sorry, that's not me. That's the Beaujolais. Look at this year. It's a saucy year. I used to drink a lot of Jägermeister.
14: Mm-hmm.
3: Yeah, I know. You guys do too. Jägermeister is for children. It is. It's too sweet. I'm serious. I give it out on Halloween. That's what I do. Here's a shot. Go home, find your dad's gun. Be somebody, all right? Jäger is fun, yet disappointing. It's kind of like running downstairs on Christmas morning and realizing you're Jewish. It kind of sucks. Where is everybody? Oh, I remember. Now, there's no commercials for Jägermeister.
14: There's none. I've never seen one. Have you?
3: No, I have.
14: Right?
3: There should be some, right? So you know what you're getting into.
14: But there aren't any.
3: But I thought of some. Do you guys want to hear it?
14: Do you or don't you?
3: You do? Okay. Commercials for Jägermeister. A guy comes out of a hedge. He's covered in mud and blood. He's holding one high heel shoe. Did I just eat a stripper? Jäger. There you go. To the point. Direct. How about another one? Can you do another one? I think you can. A little girl is sitting on the swing, not swinging. A tear rolls down her cheek. Where's daddy? Jäger. There you go.
11: All laughs, all the time. I Heart Comedy.
15: I was in love back in August. Till September. It was a really good month. This girl was beautiful, man. She broke my heart. She was beautiful. Half Chinese, half Irish, right? It's weird. She liked to get drunk and do laundry all the time. I don't know what the... I'd make out with her. She tastes like Kung Pao chicken and Lucky Charms. Be like, ah, she's magically delicious. Ah! Purple horseshoe, red balloons, and green card. No, she's really hot. So I'm texting my girlfriend nonstop, right? This is how I text my girlfriend. I text her nonstop. My mom would text me. She'd bombard me with text messages. I get a text picture from one of my best friends. You guys ever get this? A picture from my buddy. A picture of his hairy ass. What is he doing? You know what I'm talking about? You don't know what you get a picture. You're excited. You're like, Save. I'm texting all of them back at the same time, right? I'm texting my mom, like, stop asking me when I'm gonna get married. I have no idea. I'm texting my buddy, I'm really tired of looking at your big hairy ass every day. I'm texting the girlfriend I'm dating at the time, if I was ice cream, how would you lick me? Then I realized I texted to the wrong people at the same time. You guys ever done that before? You get text crazy, you're like a crack addict, right? And you realize you made a mistake, you're like, People think you're nuts, right? You're standing in line in the bank. The other two are not going to end well. I'll tell you guys right now. I'm trying to figure it out. There's no happy ending here, right? I get a text back from my girlfriend. If you want me to shave my ass, just tell me. I'll get tortured at Angie's Nails. I get a text back from my mom. Now, Frank, what the hell wrong with you? I don't lick ice cream, I am lactose intolerant. I didn't know what to say, so I text back my mom, LOL, right? Like, laugh out loud. She's like, what the hell, Lord?
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10: So I mentioned this in my last album. I just want to give you an update. I still don't want to have children. My husband doesn't either. That's why we got married. That's not the only reason, but it was like a great thing to come together on. And, you know, people always say the same thing. You'll change your mind. And I just think that's so rude. Like, I don't know my mind. Like, I don't say to someone who's pregnant, like, you'll change your mind. You know, like... I went to a store. I bought my friend the Golden Girls DVD box set. And I'm a great friend. Went to the store, 19-year-old kid. I go, do you have the Golden Girls on box set, DVD, complete series? He goes, Gilmore Girls? I go, Golden Girls. He goes, Golden Globes? Yeah. Do you have the Golden Globes on a box? I got a U-Haul. Let me back it up. I said, Golden Girls! He's like, I go, hit show in the 80s, four women, they're all widows or divorced, they live together, prequel to Sex and the City, if you will. B. Arthur, Betty White, Rue McClanahan, Estelle Getty. He goes, when was it? I go, the 80s. He goes, I don't need to know that. I was born in the 90s. I'm like, I don't need to know that? Yeah, you do. Or history is doomed to repeat itself. I don't need to know that I was born in the 90s. Your parents are bad people. They're bad people. I hate... What do you think that the Nazis will come back if we don't learn from our mistakes? I know it's not the same as not knowing what the Golden Girls is, but the ignorance starts somewhere. The lack of curiosity. What do you think sitcoms were like? I don't know. What do you think dictators were like? Who cares? Let's do it again. See what happens. It is exactly the same thing. When I was little, I knew everything that came before me. I knew JFK and Marilyn had an affair and they were both dead. My point about not having the kids is that I just don't think that I'm very maternal. I feel like if I had a little daughter and she was like, Mommy, there's a monster under my bed, I would be in my room like, I know, that's where they live. That's why I'm not coming in there. Do not talk to the clown on your chair. He will mess you up. Okay, good night.
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23: Married people, make some noise. Now, did you hear how depressing that sounded? Who would ever want to be married with two mothers clapping like that? Let's try it again. Married people, make some noise. Yes. I don't care how your marriage is. If you done found a mother to walk with you day in and day out, you got to be happy about that. One more time, married people, make some noise. Yes, yes, okay. Let's see what we're working with. Do we have any newlyweds at all? Newlyweds, what? Right there, is that? Stand up if you're newlyweds. So how long y'all been married?
25: I'm loving every minute of it. I don't know what took me so long.
23: Because you know, as black people, we'll go together for 36 years. finally get married. You know, all the kids in college now. I'm going to go on and do this. I'm going to go on and make you my wife. That's beautiful for a month and a half. Let's find out where the veterans are. Do we have any veteran married couples who've been married more than 10, 15 years? What we got? What you got, ma'am? 20. Can anybody beat 20? What we got? Can we beat 20? 28, but you're so far back you don't count. A Shana Naya, Shana Shanda. Should have bought your tickets early. I

0: don't talk to each other no more. 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He gonna smell that shirt. It smell like yesterday. Sometimes he be looking at her like, she finna ask me, did this dress make her look fat? I oughta just go on and tell her, I see you naked. Stop blaming it on the dress.
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3: How many people have cats? Okay, 1, 2, 3, 4. Okay, 10. Now, let me ask you this. Do you trust them? Because I've got to get a pair of cat handcuffs and I got to get them right away. Just the little ones that go around the little front paws. Or maybe the manacles of four that get all four paws. But what a drag. I found out my cat was embezzling from me. You think you know a cat for 10 years? He pulls something like this. Found out while I was away, he would go out to the mailbox, pick up the checks, take them down to the bank and cash them, disguised as me. He had the little kitty arrow through the head, and the little kitty bunny ears. And I wouldn't have caught him, but I went outside to his house where he sleeps, and there was about $3,000 worth of cat toys out there. And you can't return them because they have spit all over them.
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4: First of all, if you're driving in San Francisco and you get to a crosswalk and stop, and there's an older woman, say, in a walker, attempting to cross the street, spending her last few golden moments traversing from one side of the boulevard to the other, you, as a San Franciscan, will actually stop and let her cross the street. Here in Hollywood, people just... and they start fulminating, and then they give a banshee scream and knock her walker out as they drive past while texting. Because nothing is more important than you all the time. Oh, look, there goes Jupiter, there goes Mars. The entire universe does revolve around me, I forgot. So, I'm over at the In-N-Out Burger on Sunset. You know the one. It's over on Sunset. It has little orange traffic cones. There's always an insane line of cars, right? And so I'm in the car line, right, which never moves, not forward, not back. There's cars in front of me, cars behind me. I can't go forward or backward. The woman behind me, not having it, because she's from here. And your time is more important than anything that could ever happen, because you've got to drive to the valley for a non-existent meeting you weren't going to have. So... and by the way, if you're heading for the valley at 1:45, who's a player? What else? So she's behind me, and I can't go forward. And she lays on the horn like Faye Dunaway in Chinatown. So I'm trying to keep my sang-froid, right? I want to keep it on the down low. I'm holding it together. Finally, I figure I must remonstrate with this woman. So I rolls the window down and I'm like, excuse me, anxious madam. I couldn't help but notice that you wished me to go forward. But as you can see, I cannot go forward because there's not a centimeter's distance between me and the Volvo in front of me. And she gives me the ultimate Hollywood response. And then goes, it doesn't matter. Wow, I didn't realize you were going to go metaphysical moron on me. Obviously it matters. The physical space that we're occupying can't contain the unbelievable brusque ego that you have inside the tiny walnut-like cranium that you possess. I cannot go forward, squirrel monkey. I'd like to go with you. Are you this impatient everywhere? Can we go to the Grand Canyon together? Then you can stand on one side and be like, I have to be on the other!
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5: I'm not saying that Asian people look alike, but you know what's got to be the easiest job in the world? Has got to be one of those police sketch artists in Hong Kong. I mean, come on. No matter who you decide to draw.
6: That's the guy.
5: Of course that's the guy. He's 5'1", he's got a haircut like Mo, and he's Chinese. What, we narrowed it down to 1 billion people?

0: We should find him by sunset. But I don't mean to be racist. I'm not anti-Asian. Asian people come to this country, they work their butts off, they get along with everybody. Japanese, there's one group of people. It's not like they hate Americans. They come here and they take our ideas, and let's be honest, the Japanese didn't really come up with anything. We came up with the car, they made it cheaper, they made it better. All right, we came up with baseball, they play it over there. What they do is they take stuff and they just make it better and sell it back to us. There's no reason to hate them. It's a reason to be a little angry, a little jealous. But the Japanese don't hate us. I've been to Japan. For God's sakes, they got a Hard Rock Cafe, a Planet Hollywood, McDonald's, they got the Gap, they play our music, they study our culture. And there's a Disneyland in Tokyo. What could be more American than Disneyland? Nothing. And they built one, which amazes me, because nobody in that country is tall enough to get on any of the rides. I just hate it when you go to a Chinese restaurant and you get a waiter that doesn't understand English, and they just agree with everything you say. See, it bothers me when immigrants come here and they don't ever learn how to speak English, and then they get mad at you when you don't understand them. I'm sorry, I don't get that at all. I was in New York a few weeks ago seeing my family, what's left of them, and we meet in Chinatown for dinner, all my aunts and uncles and relatives. And if you ever have dinner with a bunch of old Jews, all they do is talk about how sick they are. They have contests to see who is the sickest one at the table. You've had a heart attack? I've had 3 heart attacks. Well, I have no heart. I'm dead. Okay, Grandma, Uncle Saul is dead. That's one dead Jew that beats 3 strokes. He's got a better hand, game's over.
1: Brian Regan.
2: I'm trying to learn stuff, man. I'm watching TV, doing everything I can think of. I've been watching these law shows, the real law stuff. I never understand when they say,
3: a no-nonsense judge presided over the trial.
2: A no-nonsense judge. As opposed to what? A typical judge, I guess, who starts a trial. Okay. I would like to begin by spinning the propeller on my beanie. You may have gathered I am a nonsense judge. If anyone says anything that makes sense, I'll overrule it. Let the nonsense begin. No. What the hell are they talking about? I know judges are not allowed to give out cruel or unusual punishment. Cruel, of course, but unusual. I mean, who's to say? I'm sure some judges have bumped up against the line on that one. For your punishment, I want you to place a slice of bologna upon your face. Cut out the eye holes. I want you to put on some burlap shoes. Go to the local mall and begin yodeling. Objection, Your Honor, a bit unusual, don't you think? All right, 10 days in jail. You know what the lamest crime is? Loitering. Loitering. Can you imagine a guy with a 30-page rap sheet? That's all it says on there. Loitering, loitering, loitering, loitering, loitering. Loitering, loitering, loitering. This guy's got nowhere to go. Loitering, loitering, loitering. What do you do with a guy like that? Throw him in jail where he can't go anywhere? Loitering. Is something really a crime when it's remedied as easily as, all right, move along? And on the other end of the spectrum, I think the most horrible name for a crime has to be manslaughter. Damn. Can you please change the terminology? Can anything conjure up anything more hideous? So what are you in for? Manslaughter! I slaughtered a man! Just like a pig! Put him on a spit, put an apple in his mouth! What are you in for? Loitering. I'm like, you, man, I live on the edge. They're like, you gotta move along. And I'm like, I don't think so.
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5: I'm sorry, herbal medicine. Oh, herbal medicine's been around for thousands of years. Indeed it has. And then we tested it all, and the stuff that worked became medicine. And the rest of it is just a nice bowl of soup and some potpourri. So knock yourselves out. Oh, and by the way, psychics, I love psychics. Have you seen Watchdog? Do you know Watchdog?
6: Yes.
5: Of course you do. Thank heavens for that. Because the comedian feeds off the energy of his audience. And right there, I slipped into a coma. So, watchdog. I'm not sure why you'd whoop that particular sentiment. That's even an unusual thing to want in a performer. Come on, go to the coma again. That's exciting theatre. Anyway. Energy. Okay, if you want, I'll do more jumping around. It seems an unusual request. Okay, I'll do it more. Sorry, that was you giving me energy. Thank you very much. I'm charged. See the way it works? All you need is somebody at the back of the room to go, energy! And then the bulbs will kick off in a huge way. It's mad. You know, you're right. It is just magic. And it does all this. Where was I? I was talking about the whole, science stuff. What was that? Oh, psychics. Ah, that was it, right? There was a thing on. I'm sorry, I got thrown by a woman shouting, energy, as if we were in the middle of a 1970s glam disco review. Yeah! Sorry. On Watchdog, right, which is what I was going to talk about, there's a really good item about 2 months ago, and it was an item about a woman who would look at you, just look at you, and tell you if your aura was cracked. And then she'd charge you £680 to repair your aura. Now, that's not a consumer issue. That's an idiot issue, right? If you're getting fooled by that, you don't deserve the £680, right? And my favourite thing about it was the item had a headline. The item was titled, Bogus Psychic Scam. As if there's any other kind of psychic. I think you could have finished it with a real psychic going, well, on behalf of genuine psychics, we'd just like to say, we're very angry about this. And so are the dead.
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6: Nah, man, the government, they will never legalize drugs in America. Okay, the first reason they will never legalize drugs in America is because the government makes way too much money putting our brothers and sisters in jail, okay? That's first of all, okay? The second reason the government will never legalize drugs in America is because, you know, God forbid some brown people got wealthy. Can't have that, because drugs come from brown countries. We can't have wealthy brown people. There are no wealthy black or brown people in America. We got some rich ones. We don't got no wealth. People go, oh, what's the difference? Here's the difference. Shaq is rich. The white man that signs his check is wealthy. Ah, here you go, Shaq. Go buy yourself a bouncing car. Bling, bling. I'm not talking about rich. I'm talking about wealth, okay? I'm talking about the white family that owns all the Similac. Those rich mothers, okay? I'm talking about the white family that owns the color blue. Those rich bastards, okay? I ain't talking about Oprah. I'm talking about Bill Gates, okay? If Bill Gates woke up tomorrow with Oprah's money, he'd jump out a window. He slit his throat on the way down. I can't even put gas in my plane. I'm not talking about rich. I'm talking about wealth. Because wealth will set us free, okay? Because wealth is empowering. Wealth can uplift communities from poverty, okay? A white man gets wealthy, he builds Walmarts and makes other white people have some money. A brother gets rich, he buys jewelry, okay? Do you know what I'm talking about? I ain't talking about rich, I'm talking about wealth. Wealth is passed down from generation to generation. You can't get rid of wealth. Rich is something you can lose with a crazy summer and a drug habit. Rick James was rich. One minute you're singing Super Freak, the next minute you're doing Old Navy commercials. Give it to me, baby. Give me corduroy. Not talking about rich, I'm talking about wealth. Now, don't get me wrong. It's not all white people's fault that black and brown people don't have any wealth. Maybe if we didn't spend all our money on rims, we might have some to invest.
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7: I like it when I go traveling. I like to have a cell phone because it's really important to have a cell phone, especially when you're going to pretend like you're a business person. And I'm a business person, too. I'm a business person. I have pens. I have a checkbook, okay? And that's what I like to do. I like to go, like, when they have a conference in the hotel, I like to go down and mingle my cell phone, pretend like I'm there for the... Yeah, uh-huh, yeah. Can you believe it? They let me out on bail. Yeah. Yeah, manslaughter, can you believe it? No, I did it. Anyways. Uh-huh. Yeah, I need 900 billion. No, jillion. No, jillion trillion. Yeah, jillion trillion. Yeah, butterscotch. On my desk. No, in my desk. No, on it. No, in it. By twilight. Uh-huh. Yeah, no good. Hey, just like, hey, you going to the IT breakout session in the Santa Fe conference room? Yeah? I'll see you there. Yeah, go ahead and cancel that flight at JFK. Yeah, I'm just gonna walk. Just gonna hoof it.
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24: Because I don't know if you know, David Letterman is my boss, right? Now, this is my boss, and he's caught in a sex scandal. Now, the job is, you know, make fun of the people who are caught in the sex scandal, but in this case, it's my boss. Now, I have to do the job, but I'd quite like to keep the job. The only thing that I was grateful for, there was no sex tape. Because, no, I love Dave, but I don't want to see that. Actually, I don't watch the sex tapes. I try not to watch the celebrity sex videotapes because a lot of these people are going to be on the show. And I don't want that in my head when I meet someone for the first time. And the other one that I wish I'd seen but I never saw were the Carrie Prejean sex tapes. Do you remember Carrie Prejean? She was a Miss California beauty queen. No, you don't, but thanks. Carrie Prejean was a Miss California beauty queen who became Miss USA, and she got into terrible trouble because during the question and answer part of the beauty pageant, you know, when they grill the girls to find out if they're smart enough to be beauty queens, they... if you don't get this right, you're ugly. And by the way, beauty is decided by Donald Trump? That's like a midget deciding who's the tallest. Anyway, Carrie Prejean was this, she got into terrible trouble because during the question and answer thing, she, it came out that she was against gay marriage. So all the people that are for gay marriage were like, what? And all the people that were against gay marriage were like, hooray! And sex tapes come out where apparently she had been sending sex tapes to her boyfriend on her phone. Just of her. Just her on her own. No one else in the tape. Which I think is a level of confidence I could only aspire to. That's amazing. I'm making a sex tape. Really? Who's in it? Just me. Who else do you need? Actually, when a woman does that, that's actually awesome. A woman, that would be great. A man should never do that, though. Never say, no woman wants to see that in her phone. That would be bad. Yeah. Here's me thinking about you, honey. A woman get that in her phone, she'd be like, take out my eyes, I can never use them again. She got into terrible trouble, this Carrie Prejean woman, and she had to go on Larry King to defend herself. By the way, I love Larry King. I do. I really love Larry King. I hate that he's retiring and being replaced by some British. We don't need foreigners in American television.
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0: People don't like when you talk about religion on stage, which is ridiculous. This lady was like, you know what, sir? I think you need Jesus. I was like, take it easy, ma'am. It was a joke, okay? I'm plenty religious. I'm not even Catholic, and I gave up my belly button for Lent. So I'm pretty sure I'm doing more than my fair share. I'm not Catholic. I grew up Southern Baptist. That's a rough gig, man. When you're growing up as a kid, no dancing? Like, that's my only problem with it. I go every week if they'd let us dance once in a while. My grandpa is a retired Southern Baptist minister, 95 years old, and he doesn't smoke weed, but if you wrote down every word he said and then let a stranger read it, they would think he did. Potheads have a weird way of talking. He just, one time during a service, he said, do you think if Jesus was on the earth today, he'd wear a bracelet that says, what would I do? Funniest thing he ever said was when he wasn't trying to be funny. And I would say the majority of people in this world are the type of people, when you see someone trip over a sentence or a flight of stairs, it's the same reaction. You're like, I saw that, but I don't want to make this person feel silly, so rather than call them out on it, I'm going to pretend like nothing happened. Then there's people like me, they're like, oh my God, did you see that? And then I'll actually reenact it for people who weren't there. It's how I've always been. So we're sitting there, we're praying before a meal. And I hear him say, thank you, Lord, for sending us your son Jesus and his Mexican disciples. And thank you for... I was like, Mom, did he just shut up? It's geographically impossible. It didn't make sense to me. So later on, I just pulled him aside. I was like, why would you say the disciples are Mexican? He goes, son, there were 12 of them, and it said they went around in one accord. And I was like, okay, no. I mean, okay, you're right. You're right, sir. That is a lot of people in one car. What are you going to argue with him? He's 95 years old. He's allowed to say whatever he wants. Of all the jokes I do, though, this one's his favorite, so if you wouldn't mind helping me out, I'd appreciate it. Knock, knock. Yeah. Jehovah's Witness. They're right outside.
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3: So my new movie is going to come out sometime later this year. We're editing it now. It's called The Greatest Movie Ever Rolled. Thank you very much. Thank you. And it's ripping off Morgan Spurlock, as I'm going to do from now on. Because he did Greatest Movie Ever Sold. And now I'm not done with this one. I got to get this one out. And then I got to make the next one. I got to do it this summer because he made a movie called Comic-Con, Episode 4, A Fan's Hope. And it's a lovely documentary about Comic-Con down in San Diego that was shot a couple years ago. But it just came out now, so I got to make my version. So I'm going to go down there this summer to Comic-Con, and my movie's going to be about me just trying to see if I can get somebody in a Darth Vader costume to smoke some bowls with me. I'd settle for somebody with a Salacious Crumb puppet, I really would. Okay, no more Star Wars references. Okay, one more. My movie's going to be called Chronicon Episode 420. A Fan's Dope. Got the 420 part from somebody in the first show tonight. Yelled it out. So I guess I do get my act from the audience.
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1: You people mostly vegetarians?
2: Yeah.
1: Not me. I like wieners. People will tell you not to eat this stuff. But I'm telling you, you better eat it. Because it contains chemicals. You need to build up your resistance to chemicals. See, if you lead a pure life, you don't get no chemicals, and then you get some of this by accident, it's gonna lay your ass out dead. I'm building up my resistance right now. I read where lecithin could make you smart. Did you read that? You need 30 grams a day to be smart. Then they told you where you could get that lecithin. In eggs. Every egg contains 1.2. Sounds smart, you gotta eat 2 dozen damn eggs. You got an exam, you wanna be smart, you gotta have an omelet the size of a throw rug. Well, they don't figure you're gonna figure this stuff out. Most of you people college students? I don't like college students. They always have this attitude like they're so smart, you know? They're in school, something ain't together. You don't go to the hospital and find people bragging about their health. Do you ever exhale? I went to school. I went to college for 6.5 years. It was a real long war. I have a degree in English literature. What are you going to do with that? If you don't teach, what are you going to do? Open up a poem repair? What was your major? What is it?
2: Math and sociology.
1: Math and sociology. Counting people.
5: I mean, it really is. I mean, I started doing comedy 11 years ago. My first time I went, I was on in Akron. And, because it... All right, settle down. But, because I told you there's like 1,000 people here tonight. I mean, that's cool, but my first show, there was one. There was one guy at my first show. I was mad that he stayed. I'm like, what are you doing? Why are you here? Who goes by themselves in the first place? Why are you here? It's not even a show. It's like a conversation. I got a microphone, right? It's weird. I remember I was getting ready to go on, and one of the veteran comics comes over to me. He's like, you know, kid, you're going to find in this business that sometimes the smaller crowds are even more fun than the bigger crowds. I'm like, that's great, but that's not a crowd. It's a dude, all right? This is going to suck. Fun being back in Cleveland, though. It is. Cleveland? Yeah. Yeah. I mean, because, yeah, I grew up in a place you've never heard of. But, Cleveland was a big deal to me, you know. I was a Browns fan my whole life. Yeah. Yeah. Yeah. Yeah. That's why I'm a comic. And I'm not happy, you know. I'm serious. Like, if Ernest Biner didn't fumble, I wouldn't be here right now. I mean, really. I'd have a job, insurance. I mean, like, no. I remember I told somebody that. I was like, well, Cleveland hasn't had a pro sports championship since 1964. And they did. They must have looked it up online. They're like, actually, you guys are only second. San Diego hasn't had one since 61. I'm like, oh, it's San Diego, all right? When they lose, they can go out on the beach, all right? You know what? When the Browns lose, all right, I'm mad. Tell me about San Diego's woe.
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7: My kids are into Hanson now. Oh, you have no idea. You know, kids like to play the same song over and over again. Oom-bop, oom-bop, oom-bop. And the funny thing is, I've actually come to love Hanson because of it, and I'll tell you why. You know why? Because these kids are a giant rehab festival just waiting to happen. Oh, yeah. They are going to crash and burn so quickly, it's going to be great. Their parents might as well call up Willis and Gary Coleman right now and have a meeting. Love my kids. I'm trying to bring them up the right way, not spanking them. I find that I don't have to spank them. I find that waving the gun around pretty much gets the same job done. Mm-hmm. Because they're trying to kill me, they are. You know, I try to explain the rules to them, you know what I mean? The rules go in one ear and out the other. Close the door. How hard can that be to remember? Close the door. You just open it, close it behind you. I have a dog, I've seen him close the door with his nose. And he's a dog. Apparently a kid's dream house is just a house with no doors. The leaves blow in, there's bats flying around in there, they don't care. Started out with 2 kids, now we think there's 12. Starting to think that other parents are dropping their kids off at my house so they can puke, break stuff, and then leave. That's what the dog told me. They are unbelievable. You know, if you don't have kids, I don't know how to describe it to you. I really don't. I don't know how to describe it to you. You know, it's like, I don't know what it's like. It's like having drunken midgets around the house. That's what it's like, folks. That's what it's like. Yeah, it's like a rodeo clown car pulled up and 15 rodeo clowns got out and they're running around and you can't catch them. It's like there's monkeys on acid hanging off the lights. Come down and you can't reach them. Come down. You keep thinking that they're going to wake up one day and they'll go, oh, now I know the rules. But they don't. Just like listening to Oom-bop over and over again. Every day is the same thing. It always starts the same exact way. Close the door. Give me that bag of Oreos. You're not having Oreos for breakfast. No TV right now. Close the door. No, leave the dog alone. Will you please find your shoes? Give me that bag of Oreos. Find your shoes. You put your shoes on. I don't know where your shoes are. I didn't have your shoes on. Close the door. Put that. No, don't cut the dog's hair right now. Come on. Those are his shoes. Go tell him you have his shoes and then find your shoes. Close that door. Put the phone down. Who are you calling? You're too young to call anybody. Don't feed Oreos to the dog. Give me that bag of Oreos. No. Close that door. Yeah, no. Those are your shoes. They have to be. Who are you? I want ID. Let me see some ID.
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6: Richard Pryor.
10: You gotta have the same kind of persona to be in the woods, though, man. Them woods, though, man, you be in there, them leaves be crinkling under your feet. Say, come on over this way. Come on. I saw a deer. Come on. Deer be drinking water. And I don't know how deer ever drink water as scared as them mothers are. They be talking about. Say, come on, man. Come on. Bring your ass this way. What, you gonna make 2 trails for? Well, bring your ass this way. You going around the wall. Come on. Just walk your ass in my footsteps. Just put, get off my damn foot. You on my car? So bring your ass. Come on. Ass. There's the deer. See the deer? Yeah, there he is. Now give me the rifle.
25: What rifle?
10: I gave you the rifle back at the car.
25: Well, I didn't know you wanted me to carry the rifle. Then ain't my rifle.
10: If you ain't got the rifle, we in trouble.
25: How do you figure we in trouble? Ain't nothing but a deer.
10: I know that, but there's a bear behind you.
25: Well, which way are you going to run?
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6: You remember back in the good old days when the only question you had to ask, are you single? Now you got straight interview. Are you single? Are you gay? Do you have HIV? Are you on the pipe? Do you have any children? The baby on the way counts. It ain't always the man's fault. It ain't always the man's fault. Oh, don't get quiet on me now, bitches. It ain't always the man's fault. Let me let you know something about men. You can have a stomp down, drag out, bust a window, call your mama, fight. This mother be in front of TV. So you ain't gonna make that hamburger helper now? You ain't gonna do that? You ain't gonna make that? I went out with this dude for 3 years. Great guy, great relationship. He cheated on me. I found out he wasn't so great, but I forgave him. But ladies, do we really forget about that? Hell no. Every time we got into an argument, I brought that right back up. He couldn't get away with nothing, yo. He'd be like, yo, baby, hey, did you know we was out of cookies? What? Did that bitch eat them cookies? Let me find out you eating cookies with this bitch in my house. You call your homegirls, you know he eating cookies with this bitch, right? Yeah, chocolate chip.
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12: So I went to the Phoenix Zoo. That's a good time. Phoenix Zoo is a good time. It's a good time killer because I just don't get to go there a lot. So I went there. It's 111 degrees. I'm the only species out walking around. There's nothing happening. It's the Phoenix parking lot. So I go there and I see the chameleon. That's the first thing I see. And he's in this green cage. And he's totally green. And he doesn't have to be. And he doesn't know where he is. But he's green and he's committed and I respect that attitude. He's pumped up about it too. He's like, check this out, dude. I'm totally this green. Look at me. This exact color green. This is a hard shade too. Check it out, dude. I can't pull it off much longer. It's all sweaty. I'm like, good God, he made me uncomfortable. I go, hey, psst, relax. Mellow out. You're caught. You're in a cage at the zoo. Just kick back and be whatever color is most comfortable. Should have tried that in the jungle. Maybe still be there. Seriously. I'm telling you. And then I want to see the monkeys. So ridiculous. I'm like so happy to be at the zoo and all the animals are pissed. So I go to the monkey cage, which is, you know, like a cement stucco carport, their natural habitat. And I walk up, and it's like a gas station. They hear ding-ding in the back. They know they got to come out and do their tricks, and they're pissed because they're in the break room. They don't want to deal with it. So they're all kicked back, looking up at the TV monitor, and one of them's like, Bob, it's your turn. He's like, no, I know I'm going. So he gets out. He's like, ugh, what do you want? And I'm like, hi, monkey. I'm so psyched. Monkey. Popcorn for the monkey. He's like, oh, criminy. So is this all for me? Or do I have to share it with all my monkey friends? Beat it!
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13: I go to spin class sometimes. Do you do that? It's like a room full of stationary bikes. Like when they started class, they were like, oh, we're going to have a great ride today. Is everybody excited? And everyone in the room was like, woo! Woo! Yeah! Where are we going? The instructor answered. He was like, oh, we're going on some rolling hills today. The wind is gonna blow through your hair. You're gonna smell the ocean air. We're gonna put some serious miles on these bikes. You guys ready to take a trip with me? Woo! And I was like, was I supposed to eat mushrooms before I walked in here? Where are we going? The bike only has one wheel. I'm not in the circus. What is happening? There's a guy in my class, very into it. He wears like a full racing outfit. Even if you don't go to spin, you've seen him filling his water bottle. Sometimes he has a camel pack. Which is the backpack filled with beverage that you can suck through a straw. Hands-free hydration, I guess that's what they would call it. Wears like a full racing outfit. You can see clearly he has shaved his chest so he can be as aerodynamic as possible in order to win the indoor bike cycling race class. Shorts that show his whole family. Is that necessary? You're on a bike seat. You're up and down. Someone's behind you. Be respectful. It's a very small family. I didn't mean to look.
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11: You watch the MTV, The Real World, huh? I can't believe they still find people to go on that show, huh? I was talking to a guy, he said he'd go on that show because he could put it on his resume. Can you imagine putting The Real World on your resume? That would backfire right in your face. 10 years down the line, you're at a job interview. I was like, oh, you're on The Real World. Yeah, I used to watch that show. Hey, wait a second. You look familiar. You're the guy who wouldn't lend Becky the shampoo. What was your problem, man? She had a blind date. You're not really a team player, are you? I'm sorry, but we need team players here at Walmart. I like music. I don't like the music award shows, those Grammy awards, man. It's always famous bands that win those. You never see some poor, struggling, unknown garage band win one of those. That'd be nice, huh? And the album of the year goes to the Cheese Willies. They couldn't make it here tonight because their van broke down. Their manager was going to accept the award for them, but he couldn't get the night off at the video arcade. The only reason to watch the Grammys is sometimes the bands get a little fancy, you know? I remember watching once Guns N' Roses was on, playing with a full orchestra. Guns N' Roses wasn't using sheet music, but the orchestra was. So Slash can remember the tune, but the first viola player for the London Philharmonic is having a little trouble. He's like, what is this, A? Over to A minor, woo! Well, back to A, curveball. My 50 years of training did not prepare me for this.
14: I'm adopted. That's true. I am adopted. I'm not kidding. And I get it. I know what you're thinking. I hear it constantly. Joe, you're adopted. Oh, my God. Did you ever look for your real parents? I saw that on Maury. It was crazy. Did you ever do that? No. I pretty much took the hint, actually. Yeah. Yeah, when they abandoned me, I figured that's over. I was adopted by good people. You know, my parents are very good, loving, concerned people. You know, I think with my mom, because she couldn't have children, she went in the other direction. She's so overprotective. She calls me constantly to check in on me, which I don't mind her calling me all the time, but she holds me hostage on the phone till I answer all of her annoying questions. And that bugs me. Like, have you ever heard me talking to my mom on the phone? It sounds like I'm having really bad phone sex. Yes! Oh, God. Yes! I already told you what I was wearing. Yes, I'm coming. I told you 6 times. I'm coming. I'm coming. I'm coming. I gotta go. I'm not coming anymore. You're getting on my nerves. Bye.
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5: 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All comedy, all the time. I Heart Comedy.
7: David Cross.
8: I was in, I live in New York, and I was in New York for September 11th. You know, as you know, if you were here, it was a really very confusing and upsetting, traumatic. And I remember distinctly the first 72 hours, just that almost childlike, vulnerable feeling of like, what's happening? What's going on? What is going to be happen next week? What is next week going to look like? What do we do? And you have the information. We're just waiting for any voice of authority to tell us what to do. Are we going to be safe? What do we do? And I remember, and I honestly, I think this is the time when I was truly proudest to be American. And I remember turning on the TV and seeing the face of Tom Ridge telling me to go to the Home Depot and get some duct tape and plastic sheeting. And I stood up and I saluted the flag. I had one little tear like the Indian man did. Remember when you threw the wrapper on the ground and the Indian cried? That's what I was like. I was like, yes. You got it. This is the greatest country. And at first I was like, that's a joke, right? That's a funny joke that the government's telling us to lighten things up a little, like, and that's the joke, and then they're going to go, no, but in all seriousness, this is what you should do. But then that was it, like, duct tape and plastic sheeting. And I was like, why don't I just cover my head and get under a school desk? I mean, what are you telling me? And I was... you know, incredulous. But then, you know, they explained it. It's like, look, no. You don't just throw up plastic sheeting and duct tape just haphazardly. You know, you really seal off the plastic sheeting, and then it's two layers of duct tape, people. Duh. Don't let us finish, please. Let us finish. It's two layers of duct tape, okay? And then what that does is, if you do it really tight and really, like, specifically like they said to do it, then what that does is that prevents nuclear bombs from entering your skin.
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22: My nephew's always crying. I don't understand why he's crying. I'm like, dude, why are you crying? Your life is great. All you do is eat applesauce and that's your day. They're like, Hannibal, he's crying because he's sleepy. Why don't he just go to sleep then? Because that's what I do when I'm sleepy. I just go to sleep. I don't stay woke. Like, I'm so sleepy. I'm so sleepy and exhausted. I'm so sleepy. Dude, just go to sleep, man. You wasting time you could be spending sleeping with just crying. My niece made me feel dumb one day. She's like four. She was coloring. I was trying to connect with her on like a color.

0: I wake up, he's cut my hands off. 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
3: I couldn't commit suicide if my life depended on it. But I understand it, you know. I think I do. I don't wonder about it. I don't wonder, well, why'd he do that? Or what was going through his mind? You know what I wonder? Where did he find enough time? Suicide would be way down on my list. Probably down past lighting my own house on fire. I might want to try a little self-mutilation first. You know, take a couple of hunks out of my arm. See if I like the general idea. Because you got to have priorities, man. You know? People don't just run out the house and jump off a bridge. There are things you have to decide. Timing is important. When you're going to do it? Well, let me see now. Wednesday's out. Got to take Timmy to the circus. Survivor's on Thursday. Friday, I got my colon cleansing. Folks are coming over on Sunday. Sunday. By God, that'd be just a thing. Maybe Mom will find my body. Serve her right. Then you have to pick a method. How are you going to do it? Well, let me see now. Afraid of heights, that's no good. Can't swallow pills, don't like the sight of blood. Ovens are electric. I'd lie down in front of a train, except Amtrak can't come through here in 30 damn years. Maybe I'll just take a gun and shoot myself in the mouth. Suppose I miss. People be laughing at me. Suppose I live. I have a big hole in my head. I have to wear some kind of dumbass hat. Well, I guess I just hang myself. That'd be good. Gotta get a rope. I got a rope in the garage. It's got a lot of grease and paint on it. Don't want to get this stuff on my neck. Walmart's having a special on rope this weekend. No sense spending a lot of money to kill myself. Then again, I can always put it on my credit card. I'll never have to pay the thing.
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4: And what's meant to happen when you die and go to heaven? You see a big bright light. You walk towards the light. What's at the end of the light? All your dead relatives. Well, whoop-de-doo. You ever spend a weekend at your grandparents' house? You'd be out there for an hour going, wish all me friends would die. You'd be out there meeting everyone. Hello, Nana. Hello, Granddad. Hello, Uncle who used to touch me. How did you get up here? Oh, that's right. You used to work for the church. You hear that little groan when I said that? When I said you have to work for the church? It's because religious people are in the crowd and they don't like hearing facts. That's a fact. There's been pedophiles in the Catholic Church. It's been on 60 Minutes. Fact. But I say, and it's like, oh, no, no. Because religious people will forgive God for anything. If he in their mind, he does good things. Rainbows, children's laughter, right? But when he does bad things like hurricanes, AIDS, cancer, child molestation, then we just go, oh, well, God works in mysterious ways. What type of an excuse is that? What is mysterious about acting like a ass? That is like the least mysterious activity since the dawn of time. If I ever date a religious girl, she's going to come home and I'm going to be raping her mum, right? And she's going to look at me and go, what are you doing? And I'm going to go, I'm mysterious. I've always been mysterious.
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0: Oh, this is all right. This is a nice crowd. You people are okay. Where are the college students tonight? I know you're out there somewhere, right? I can smell the pot. The pot is college. College is in the house. Where are you? College. Anybody? No college students tonight? Where are you? University of Minnesota? What are you studying, sir?
1: Music.
0: Music. Oh, okay, good. Well, that's something you want to do in later life, right? So you're studying something you want to use. All right, fine. But a lot of people don't. Like, what are you studying?
2: Pharmacy.
0: Pharmacy. Now all you kids have your head in your shoulder. Well, this guy looks like a pothead. What are you studying? You're obviously, yeah, more of a, I'm thinking with you, like, philosophy or something. Maybe a sociology.
3: Business and drinking.
0: Business and drinking, okay. Well, business is cool anyway. But that's what I mean. You're probably not even studying because you're so busy drinking. But most times you go to college, you study crap you're not going to use. Let's face it. Like history or philosophy, like I said. I had a friend in college. He was a Spanish major. Spent $20,000 a year in tuition. 4 years trying to learn how to speak Spanish. That is dumb. Because 1 year in a Mexican prison and you're fluent. Okay? And it's free. And you're going to study too, because you don't, a lot of you college students don't study, especially you. But you're in a Mexican prison, you're going to hit the books and learn some Espanol. Because shower time is coming up. And you're going to want to know a few phrases at least, right? Like, por favor, no entro. No entro, por favor. Por favor. Ay, Dios mío, esta grande.
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5: The closer, the closing bit. Last year at SeaWorld, a killer whale leapt out of the tank and grabbed its trainer by the head and pulled her underwater and ate her at the end of a live performance. I don't know that it was the scheduled end of the show, but on that night, they decided to close on it. It leapt up, grabbed her ponytail, pulled her underwater, and chewed on her for quite some time. Because it's a killer whale. You can't give it the hook like it's vaudeville. No, they had to let it go. And I read that story with such palpable envy. Because that's everything I want to bring to stage. That story, like if I could find some parallel closing bit, I would never do comedy again. Because that's everything I want to present to an audience. Is it's inherently hilarious, but it's got a sense of horror. And it's just a horrifying, but there's an unmistakable message and justice within. Because first of all, you're not a killer whale trainer. You can call yourself and dress up in the spandex like a killer whale. You're not a killer whale trainer, because from my limited knowledge of marine biology, killer whales come out previously trained. They're already perfect killer whales, unless you're trying to train them to do backflips for sardines and to dance on their tails, which they don't do naturally. You're training them to be circus monkeys, and you can say, oh, no, she did a lot of hard work, and the research they did because of the SeaWorld, she could follow their mating habits and help them proliferate in the wild when they're a dwindling species. And you go, yeah, you could do that regardless without making them dance on their tails because they're starving for a fish. That's like if I went to Somalia right now, worst drought in 60 years, I picked up a dozen kids that were starving to death and brought them over here to help them. But first, I paraded them out on stage for a matinee show and drug a wiener on a string till they jumped through a series of burning hoops. And then at the end, I made them present and stand and jump on their tippy toes to get the hot dog. And they go, how? Ta-da! You wouldn't call me a trainer. You'd call me an ass, and you would clap and applaud wildly when they turned on me and ate my head in front of a sold-out show. And that's everything I'm jealous of when I find that in the closing bit, because that's a serious closer. That's a closer, because anyone who is at that live performance will never be able to enjoy live entertainment again. Nothing will ever top what they saw. and no one can ever top their story. I was at Monterey when Hendrix lit his guitar on fire, and he was on acid, and I was on acid, and everyone was on acid. Oh, yeah? Yeah. I was at SeaWorld. I was at SeaWorld last February, where I watched a killer whale chew on its trainer's head in front of a glass, in front of screaming children with their parents trying to cover their eyes, recoiling in horror, heading for the exits, but still having to stop and watch for over 35 minutes. So, yeah, no, I don't want to go see your friend Danny play flamenco guitar at the VIP lounge. I gotta go. I'll be back. I shall return. Thanks. Have a good night.
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2: Women love to talk and talk and talk and talk and chat and communicate and talk. You ever see them on the phone with their friend for an hour, then they get off the phone and want to talk to you? Didn't you say everything you needed to say to her? But you can't do that. You got to listen. Or at least pretend like you listen. You ever do that thing when you ain't really listening, you're just looking in the middle of their forehead going, uh-huh. What? Girl, you crazy. Ain't you crazy? Women, they can't even explain why they do. Like, put towels in the bathroom, but ain't nobody supposed to use them. What's that about? Don't use those towels. They in it for. They're not for you. Women win all the arguments. They do. You ever notice women win all the arguments? Because women are prepared to do whatever they do, got to do to win. Women don't have, they ready to drag your ass for the whole 12 rounds. Women don't fight fair. They go back in time, and they throw it up in the middle of the argument you having today, and you can't come back from that. Baby, did you change the oil? No, I didn't change the oil. Well, honey, you asked for the car. You could at least change the oil. You tell that to 1988, she had to change the oil. You right, I'm sorry. I just don't want to fight. Like, my wife is starting to snort. Was I snoring? No, me and the kids always stay up for 4 days in a row. Then she took the sleeping with one of those band-aids across her nose. I'm like, take that off. I feel like I'm sleeping with a linebacker. Take that off.
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6: That's my goal in life, is not to die. Everybody need a goal. And so that's my New Year's resolution every year. I go, I'm not going to die. I think actually scientists should kind of look into that whole death thing, because they seem to focus on diseases. You know, the guy go, hey, you got, we fixed your arthritis. And they go, I'm still going to die? They go, yeah. So that, I think, is the biggest problem. That's why I can't get behind politicians, you know, because they're always like, our biggest problem today is unemployment. And I'm like, what about getting old and sick and dying? And they usher me out the back way, you know. But seriously, if there was a politician ever that said, by my second term, there will be no death, I'd just give that guy all my money and I'd sit on a chair. Sometimes I actually think I won't die. You ever think that? But in your mind, when, you know, you analyze, you realize, you know, like I'm, you know, my dad died and my grandfather died and my great-grandfather died, you know, and the guy before him, I don't know, probably died. I think he died. Because otherwise he'd be on Extra. No, I come from a long line of death. That's my point. And so I fear it, you know, I fear it a lot. And I think most of us do, you know. But it's funny, like, how, like, what we fear, how we're going to die, it's always the ways we don't die, you know what I mean? Like, we go, damn, I hope a polar bear doesn't eat me. Or I hope an airplane, you know, I got an airplane today. You know, every time you get on an airplane, you go, I hope I don't die. But you never die in an airplane. Ridiculous. You go, I hope a terrorist does not attack and kill me. I hope that doesn't happen. You know, you're always afraid of that. But you think about it, what's the odds that a terrorist will attack and kill you? You know, almost zero, you know? But What are the odds that you will be attacked and killed by your own heart? That's good. It's about 100%, you know, I think.
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23: But anyway, so I'm dating this girl, right? This girl's like really into like women's issues. It was really interesting, man. I think women's lib was a great thing, definitely necessary. I think it was totally cool back in the 70s, you know? I gotta admit, over the last couple years, I think that women's movement is starting to morph into kind of like that reverse kind of pimping kind of thing, you know? So every time you see women on TV, they say, all we want is to be treated exactly like guys, which sounds cool, but if you listen to them, they don't. They're cherry picking. They look at a guy's life like it's like a buffet. Like, same amount an hour, we'll take some of that. Pay for the movie, keep that one. I don't like that one. I don't like that one at all. This is nice, that's yucky, that's icky. I mean, come on, man, you can't choose. One night she goes, well, why does a guy make more an hour to do the exact same job? I go, I'll tell you why. Because in the unlikely event that we're both on a Titanic and it starts to sink, for some reason you get to leave with the kids and I have to stay. That's why I get the dollar more an hour. No, if there's a house fire, it's always women and children first. I gotta stand there with like the back of my shirt on fire going, let's go people, let's go, let's go. So that's how I look at it. No, it's a dollar an hour surcharge. Either I can't leave or I gotta like get in the way of it to give you a head start, you know, like rabbit dog, run honey, one Mississippi, two Mississippi. You hear a bump in the night, I gotta go check it out, like yes, he does have a knife. Anytime there's a hostage situation, who do they negotiate for first? Well, at least let the women and children go. What about me? You think I want to stay in the vault with those 20 other sweaty guys praying to God that I'm not the hostage who gets dragged out in front of the bank by that psycho as he starts asking the cops for a helicopter that I know he's not going to get, right? They never get the helicopter. So now I got to try to convince this guy with like a 38 to my head going, dude, ask for a rent-a-car. I think they'll go for a rent-a-car. See what I'm saying? Where are all those feminists in those situations? You can't find them. There are no feminists in a house fire. That's a guarantee. You could take the most hardcore feminist, right? Some chick right in your face, you chauvinistic son of a bitch, you know? Little short, little haircut, the whole nine yards, right? Second those flames break out, she's gonna twist those little hairs into pigtails. Ooh, I'm just a girl. I wanna go play jump rope and leave you standing in a burning house like you're not flammable.
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6: My buddy's a Bigfoot enthusiast. His name's Dave. He's a real person. He called me. He goes, big news in the Bigfoot community. I was like, go on. Because I am a Bigfoot enthusiast enthusiast. He goes, Joe, we found adolescent Bigfoot tracks. They're breeding. Okay, so did you find little big feet? You found regular footprints, didn't you, Dave? Shut up, Joe. You'll see. They always go, you'll see, like we're gonna find Bigfoot, and then I'll be like, no, I was wrong. I should have been searching too. What an idiot. No, if we find Bigfoot, I'm gonna be pumped, you're gonna be pumped, everybody's gonna be pumped except for Bigfoot enthusiasts who just lost their hobby. We got him. Sasquatch is ours. Now what? Oh man, I don't have a job. I don't have no family. They left. I'm not that into chupacabras. I've tried. Maybe we should go ahead and kill Bigfoot. Keep this enthusiasm alive. I want to believe, though. I said, if Bigfoot's real, Dave, wouldn't we have found Bigfoot bones by now? He goes, dude, we have never found the bones of a bear that died naturally in the wild either. I was like, okay, I have no idea if that's true. But I know we have found a bear. Right? We found a bunch of bears. Shut up, Joe. You'll see. That's a really interesting fact about bears, though. So I Googled it. Not a fact. To no one's surprise, there were zero legit search results for the question, are we not finding bear bones? Or the question, bear bones, where are they going? Even Google was like, say what now? That's not a question humans ask. All that did come up was links to Bigfoot forums with other Bigfoot enthusiasts being like, yep, can't find bear bones. So, I mean, that explains that.
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0: Angela Johnson.
2: But I like hanging out with my gay guy friends. You always gotta have a go-to gay. You know what I'm saying? I see you, boo. I see you. I see you. I see you. I see all y'all. I see you. I see you. You gotta have a go-to gay all the time. Especially like when you're getting ready and you don't know if you look cute. You go with your gut and then you go with your gay. That's how it works. And it works out perfectly too. Because they're not gonna hit on me, but they will compliment me all night long. Yeah, I just wanna put you in my purse and take you home, I swear. Honey, seriously? I would go straight for you. No, I wouldn't, but fierce. Our ladies, how about when we're standing by the bar and the guy wants to dance with us, so he gives us a head nod over to the dance floor? You know this one? So we have to give him the head nod right back? Yeah. Wait, you were talking to me, right? Yeah. No. Cute, though. Yeah. And sometimes people ask me, like, what's your type? What type of guy do you like? What's my type? Hot. Hot is my type. I like that. I like black guys, but black guys don't like me. Because I don't have a big butt. But they get all excited when they first see me, though. They're like, ah, snap, about to be my own little J-Lo. But then as soon as I walk past him, ah, nope. No, thank you. And fellas, let me help you out for a second, fellas. Us girls, we know that as soon as we walk past you, you're gonna check out our butt. We know this. There's really no slick way of doing it. Sometimes we've been catching the reflection of the building that we're walking past. We see you. And the girls with the nice voluptuous booties, they don't care. They walk by all confident. Hey, I wish you would look at my butt. But see, I'm speaking on behalf of us little petite girls that aren't packing so much in that area. The butt checkout isn't exactly the funnest experience for us. It's like, I want to wear a shirt that says, I have a big butt. That way, when he goes to check it out, the back of it says, just kidding. Totally got you.
0: Stephen Wright.
3: Stones, I love the Stones. I can't believe they're still doing it after all these years. I watch them whenever I can. Fred and Barney. Last summer I drove cross country with a friend of mine. We split the drive and we switched every half mile. The whole way across we only had one cassette tape to listen to. I can't remember what it was. We were in Salina, Utah when we were arrested for not going through a green light. We pleaded maybe. And for absolutely no reason, we went to Canada. I was feeling good. I had just received my degree in calcium anthropology, the study of milkmen. When we were driving over the border back into the United States, they asked me if I had any firearms. I said, what do you need? I was traveling with my friend George. Some people think George is weird because he has sideburns behind his ears. I think he's weird because he has false teeth, but he has braces on them. George is a radio announcer, and when he walks under a bridge, you can't hear him talk.
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5: The world is filled with brilliant people who anticipate problems and solve them before they become problems. That's what gives you hope. I was reading this article. The average American now drinks, it was 7 or 17, and I honestly think it was 17 gallons of espresso every year. Because there's a high-end coffee shop in every corner, because 15 years ago, they anticipated the need. They looked out and realized, people aren't jittery enough. We have to invent the toffee nut latte. People want to drink a sheet cake that makes them nervous. That's the problem. The ice caps are melting. Polar bears are growing dolphin blowholes. The smartest people we have are up at 4 o'clock in the morning trying to get coffee to taste more like pumpkins. And it will get worse. The seas will boil. Chickens hatching eggs full of lava. These guys, I've got it. Apple cappuccinos with cinnamon foam. Who hates how smart I am? Now, many of you are probably asking, Dana, why did that coffee inventor character have to have such an effeminate, prancy accent? Well, that's a fair question. I find it helps the joke immeasurably. It's an okay joke, but that prancy accent really tips it in the net. And this has nothing to do with homosexual versus heterosexual. It's simply a matter of diction. The fact is, some guys talk real prancy, and everybody else thinks it's hilarious. And I say it's time we took those people and put them to work in hospitals, giving other people terrible news. Wouldn't it be better after your mom has been in surgery for 7 hours Instead of some ashen-faced surgeon, they just send out Andy Dick with a bucket of glitter. It's a tumor! It's really big. Oh my God, you hate me? Oh my God, you must totally hate me for telling you about your mom's tumor.
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9: You know where I really want to go visit? Cambodia. That's where I want to go, guys. That's where it's at, man. I mean, you know, I don't know where it's at, but this is where they had. This is a legit tourist attraction that you can do. You can shoot a rocket launcher at a cow. That's one of their options. Yeah, and if you're like, oh, I bet it's too pricey, well, you'd be wrong, all right? It's very reasonably priced. It's $400. That's not that bad of a deal to shoot a rocket launcher at a cow. And if you're like, what if we don't hit it? Is it even worth it? Yeah, it is, all right? They give you $200 back if you don't. No one hits it. Who's going to hit it? Who's going to just nail it on the first try and be like, I do this quite a bit at home. I love how they, like, how on earth would you come up with that price? That's what I always wanted to know there. Like, what were you gauging that off of that you thought 400 sounds good? Like, someone's like 700. They're like, I don't want to get greedy with it. I've been looking around, and you can fist fight a goat for $50 right next to us. So I think 400 is competitive. I think that's a good. That would be an unbelievable way to hunt, though. A rocket launcher, you just shoot at the woods. You get all kinds of stuff. Deer, probably people, I don't know. Like, just shoot in an area. I don't hunt. I'm fine with hunting. I don't care. I think what makes hunting easy is animals can't talk. That helps a lot. You shoot at a deer, you miss. He just runs off. But if you shot at a deer and missed, and then he stood up, it was like, hey, what is wrong with you? Like, why would you do that? What did I do to you? I'm sure the deer's wife would be like, hey, let it go. And he's like, go back inside. Go back inside.
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11: I think a lot of my morals were instilled in me by my father. He loved to hunt. Anybody else like to go out, kill small animals? How about it, huh? Yes. But he always told me, he said, Ryan, you never ever kill something unless you're going to eat it, right? And that stuck with me. And that is why I am against the death penalty. Come on, crowd, what am I saying? What am I really saying if you think about the joke? We need to start eating criminals. That's right. They say the electric chair isn't a deterrent. What about the rotisserie? Come on, they're in those cages all day. They're probably tender, like veal. Mostly dark meat. Crowd, crowd, crowd! It is a racist, screwed up judicial system. Fact. Unbelievable. Try to have a joke that sheds light on social inequality in America and people just bigots. Oh, fine. Understandably, a few people upset. Because they don't eat meat. I get it, okay? Hippies, I got it. Dirty American, thank you. Where were the rest of you? Points for you over there in the dark. I saw a bumper sticker. I was driving behind this one dirty American, and this bumper sticker, it said, if animals could talk, we'd all be vegetarians. Oh, isn't that cute? Too bad that's not true, right? I think if animals could talk, they would tell us which other animals taste frickin' great.
24: Robin Williams.
25: It is the thing about your religions. Your fundamentalists basically take the word to be the word. It cannot be interpreted. It is not a metaphor. Like I said, what about Genesis? In the beginning, let there be light. Could it be a metaphor for the Big Bang, the creation of the universe in that instant?
26: No, God just went click.
25: I do believe there's miracles in the Bible. I'm talking about Moses and Pharaoh. Yes, that time Moses said, "Let my people go. Why can't you?" And Pharaoh went, "In your dreams." And Moses went, "All right, Mr. Big Shot," called to God, going, "God, hello, I need a big thing." And frogs fell from the sky. Maybe they fell from the sky, or maybe it was just a lot of Jews with catapults going, "Now!" And thank God it was the Egyptians and not the French, because the French would be going, "Oh, lunch! Why should we let you go? You're great caterers. I like these people, eh?" But I thought, wait a minute, maybe that's what we should drop on Afghanistan. Not bombs, food, but frogs, lizards, hamsters, gerbils. And if you want people out of caves, a couple of New York rats. Oh, one New York rat is better than any cruise missile. It's just like, "Hi, how you doing? How you doing?" Oh, rage. But back to the Pharaoh. It took more. It took boils. And even then the Pharaoh's going, "I'm pissed, but I'm not letting you go." Finally, firstborn dies. That's it. Jews out. And the Jews are going, "All right, everybody. Manish Tananoi, we're leaving. Don't wait for the bread to rise. Just take the crackers. We're traveling people. We don't want sand in there. Let's go." Traveling through the desert to get the Ten Commandments. Those will be adjusted as we go along. Then they get to the sea, and then they're going, "What now, Mr. David Copperfield?" And Moses goes, "Shah, Shah," calls to God, "God, hello, another one." The seas part, and even the most doubting Jew is going, "You're very good." "All right, everybody, let's go. Don't eat the shellfish. I'll tell you why later. Let's go." "Where are we going?" "To Jerusalem, the promised land, and later to Miami. Let's go." There was another miracle. The night Mary said to Joe, "Joe, I'm pregnant." And Joe went, "Holy Mother of God." And she went, "Yeah." "Oh, Jesus Christ. Joe, that's a great name. What are you talking about, Mary? Wait a minute here. You're a virgin." "Uh-huh. And I gotta haul your ass all the way to Bethlehem? How did this happen?" "It's immaculate. It better be immaculate, Mary." I'm sorry I turned Joseph into Ralph Cramden, but it seemed necessary.
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12: Can we all agree as an audience that the sombrero is the most racist hat ever?
13: Ever.
12: Its sheer existence is racism right there.
13: Oh, yeah.
12: Clearly not invented by Mexicans.
13: Yes.
12: Clearly invented by white dudes who worked at a racist hat company.
13: Racist Hats Incorporated, maybe. I don't know.
12: Right? Two guys kicking around ideas right before lunch at a racist hat company. Guys, we got to come up with a hat for these people.
13: We need to come up with this
12: hat. We know they're going to fall asleep during the day outside in the sun instead of working.
13: We know that much.
12: We need to come up with a brim that's going to cover them up.
13: We're trying to protect their faces.
12: Is that racist
13: enough?
12: It's
13: almost too nice to be racist.
12: What if we put a divot in the top of it, put guacamole in it,
13: chips around the outside?
12: Chips going out there? It's like an edible racism.
13: It is kind of edible.
12: What if the hats could float? Put babies in it and swim across the border?
13: I love it!
12: Are you calling lunch?
13: I'm not calling lunch.
12: All right, what else we got? We got a Persian hat made out of sweatpants in the shape of a mustache tries to sell you a rug.
13: Lunch!
12: It's just two guys who really want to go to lunch.
13: But their racism gets in the way.
12: That's right. So many racist hats to make, so few hours in the day.
13: That's right.
12: You got to have a trail mix drawer.
13: That's what I've always said.
12: Put some nuts in a bag and take them to work.
13: Yeah.
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14: I complain for a living, if you haven't noticed. And my biggest complaint right now, nobody knows how to complain anymore, man. Like, I'll give you an example. There is an apartmentless guy who lives at the off-ramp near my house. Yeah, he's apartmentless. I mean, we have to set realistic goals for ourselves, folks. You know what I mean? Home is way down the line for this dude. We're not going to see him in a Bed Bath & Beyond matching, you know, drapes and towels. You know, we just need to get him indoors. 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And I was like, "Dude, you're an idiot! You really want this guy working? Man, Hank, you really want to stand in line at the DMV for 4 hours to come face to face with a guy in a jock strap and swim fins and a raincoat going, I have a cat in my head. Here's my proof of insurance. I get alien messages. 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Glad you're working. You need to take care of them. Upside of public assistance.
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31: My parents just came to visit me recently. My mom's very sassy. I don't know if anybody has a sassy parent. She's got one of these crazy, sort of overly spiked, like soccer mom haircuts. Like her hair just keeps getting more and more aggressive. Like every time I see her, she looks insane. She looks a lot like Vanilla Ice at this point. Her hair looks like it was cut by a computer. And my mom loves turquoise. She just loves Native American pieces. She just likes anything Southwestern, just loves it. And she wears a ridiculous amount of these like obnoxious plaque-sized brooches, these like Southwestern scenes on herself. She looks crazy, she looks like Chief Four Feathers. Unstable amount of turquoise. And then she has this whole modest play she does. If anybody notices one of the preposterous things that she's wearing, she goes, "Oh, thank you. Oh, I forgot that I have this on today. Isn't that fun? I just forgot about it." Meanwhile, it's like a Navajo graveyard covering her entire left breast. Here we go. Did it skip your mind? You're ridiculous. And my mom loves to just sort of have these kind of like jazzy moments with strangers. She just loves to kind of bond with people wherever she goes. And she's really just inappropriate and jarring, and she frightens people. Like we were out to dinner the other night, and the waiter comes over. He says something completely reasonable. He was just like, "Hey, I'm going to be a few moments. I hope that's okay." Here's my mom's insane, unstable response to him. She goes, "Oh, please, take your time. I lived in California in the 1960s. What does that mean?
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33: I like Texas because Texas is the only state ballsy enough to have its own toast. I love Texas toast, but I do not have a Texas toaster. I've got to stuff that in. Texas toast, man. Idaho potatoes. Denver omelet. Colombian coffee. Have some breakfast. You know the jellyfish are dangerous. Unless they're from Smuckers, then you want them to swim towards you. There's a jellyfish. Get away. Oh, it's from Smuckers. Swim towards me. And land on this English muffin. Now, if you're a fish and you want to become a fish stick, you have to have very good posture. You can't be a slouchy fish or you will be a fish clump. Seahorses are slow. If I was in the ocean, I would not be a gambler on the horse races. Because you'd be there. Hey. You can't have seaweed as a house plant because you'd have to water it way too much. Hey, Mitch, you want to go out? No, I have to water the seaweed. Till when? Till forever. I ran some Evian water through a filter. It disappeared. It was so pure. I'm an ice sculptor. Last night I made a cube. You know what during the summer they say drinks are ice cold? That would suck if a drink was ice cold, because then it would be impossible to drink, because it would be solid. Here's the pyramid, just ice cold. Damn it. I guess I can lick it.
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1: Got to be careful. You got to have a J-O-B in the 80s. You got to have some money. Listen to the radio. That's what it's about. Listen to Madonna. I'm a material girl and a material world. Basically what it is, there's a song out now called Got to Have a J-O-B if you want to be with me. And lyrics go, ain't nothing going on but the rent. Like if you went up and said, hey, babe, what's going on? The rent, mother. Do you have a job? I want to get out of my face. Got to have some money. It says no romance without finance. And women love them songs. They be going, got to have a J-O-B. Janet Jackson got a hit record. What have you done for me lately? That's what they be thinking. What have you done for me lately? The record start off like that. I know he used to do this for you, but what has he done for you lately? Baby, I love you. What have you done for me lately? You the only thing on my mind. What have you done for me lately? We make good love. What have you done for me lately? Got to have some money in the 80s. That's why I say, hey, I'm a target. If I ever get married, I have to go off to the woods of Africa and find me some crazy naked zebra bitch that knows nothing about money. She got to be butt naked on a zebra with a big bone in her nose and a big plate lip and a big afro. Afro got to like Angela Davis seeing and go, damn, that's what she got. And one of them picks with a fist in the back, and she got to be butt naked because if she got some clothes she going to pocket, she going to have to put something in the pocket. So she got to be butt naked on the zebra, and y'all think it's a joke. Y'all going to go, I'm going to walk up to her and say, hey, how you doing? Money? And she go, I say, Miss Murphy. And I'm going to bring her home. Y'all think it's a joke. Y'all going to go past a newsstand one day and see me on the cover of Jet with some woman with a big bone and a plate and a big afro, butt naked. And y'all going to say, hey, Eddie must be visiting Africa. Say, Murphy marries Bush bitch. I'm going to be like, what? Because I ain't getting caught. I refuse to get caught out there. And I'm going to bring her home and lock her up in the house. You go off to Africa and get you a bush woman, you can't let her mingle with American women because they'll change her. American women stick together. Last thing they want to see is you got some trained bush bitch in your house. They will catch her by herself in the kitchen and throw a monkey wrench in your whole program. As soon as they get alone, they'll be like, I can't stand it. We'll be running behind him doing everything he tell you to do. Who do you think he is? You ain't no God. You a human being. You ain't supposed to treat nobody. This house is too big for one person to be cleaned up. Why don't you leave? You always crying. Why don't you just leave a nigga? Oh, you know something, girl. Do you know you can take half his money? Did you know you can take half his money? Did you know that? Did you know you entitled? He didn't tell you entitled the half? Oh, he only told you half the story then, girl. You can take half the money, the car, the house, the children, all the money he got. You can buy all the zebras and bones you want. Go back home and style, girl. You don't have to put up with this and get your hair done right. Cut that big afro and go back home to Africa and style. Who the hell do you think he is? Let me tell you something else about Eddie Murphy. That mother ain't nothing but a mother. Oh, hi, Eddie. How you doing? Oh, I didn't know you was here. You scared me. Ooh, I can't stay. I was just talking to Foo about a couple of things, huh? No, I got to go. You two, y'all two lovebirds talk. Eddie, talk to your woman. Talk to Foo. Y'all got a lot to talk about. Go on, Eddie, please, talk to her. Foo? And leave me in the kitchen with some bush bitch with an attitude. Eddie! Hey,
5: want to talk to you.
1: What's your problem, baby?
5: I don't like the way you treat me, Eddie. You treat me like an animal.
1: You was butt-necking on zebra last month.

0: bitch is that? You'd be like, oh, nothing. Because you know that fish would stick his head out of that bucket. Out of the door, fish. He caught me on a corn dog. I was swimming underneath the ocean. And I said, what's the corn dog doing underneath the ocean? But you know me, boy. I love them damn corn dog, boy. Woo! I saw that bad boy. I bit it. Boom, I was in the boat. That's the last thing I know. Be pretty cool if they sold them in pet stores. Because you know they say pets always look like their owners? It's like you go over to your friend's house. Hey, Buford. What kind of fish is this? Dart fish? I'm just fixing to feed him. What do you feed a dart fish? Corn dog? Boy, they just gobble them up. But you got to take that stick out. They'll eat that stick.
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2: Texting is a technology that I never would have anticipated catching on the way it did. I tried to fight it. Now I'm just like everybody else. I'm walking around like a crack-addled praying mantis 24 hours a day. Hey, what are you up to? What are you doing? Oh, nothing. Just sitting here having lunch with you. Oh, ha-ha, LOL. That's fine. What are you going to order, LOL? LOL, are we really as happy as a country? Are people really laughing out loud as often as they say that? Because that would be one psychotic nation if we're like, oh, hey, just having lunch. Ha, ha, ha, ha. See you later, not if I see you first. Texting is such a... I was, the other day, I was making plans with my friend. We're texting each other back and forth for like 45 minutes. 45 minutes texting each other back and forth. Finally, I thought, if there was only a way I could speak to this person, why can't they invent some sort of voice-sending machine to replace this primitive thumb-typer contraption? The worst thing about texting is I get involved in too many different text exchanges with too many different people, and I end up sending the wrong text to the wrong person. That is embarrassing, right? I saw a commercial the other day for a car with rain-sensing windshield wipers. Rain-sensing windshield wipers. 1/6 of the world's population is starving. We have scientists working hard to make sure that we don't have to do this. Was anyone not satisfied with the existing windshield wiper triggering systems? People driving around, dude, I can't be doing all kinds of twists and turns and extensions and all kinds of moves here. I'm just trying to text and drive. I can't be expected to look through the windshield and determine for myself whether it's raining. I'm not some kind of meteorologist.
3: Dana Carvey.
4: Yes, but if you do have a doctor or a cardiologist, make sure they're from India. I love my cardiologist, P.K. Shah. Everything sounds good with that accent, you know. Oh, we got some news for you. Your artery is 122% blocked. But 122%? How's that possible? Don't kill the messenger. That's a blocky mofo, let me tell you. That is a bad master jammer. That thing is like a porta potty at a biker rally. That thing, I'm telling you. And he describes bypass surgery like it's fun. We're going to go in, not a problem, minimally invasive. We go in, we go tinka tinka tinka, bong bong bong, not a big rut, rut, rut. We go pop, we take it here, we go pop, and we go lip it up, not a big deal. Walk in the park, piece of cake, prup, prup, prup. In fact, I'm doing two behind me right now. How's it going back there? I like to tickle them in their thorax. Close them up, nurse, you sassy little bitch. Oh, sorry. That didn't make no sense. It was just a cheap, okay. You know, I had a health issue 10 years ago. That's all they say. And I feel fantastic now. But, you know, people, I was always fine. But anyway, people thought I was on death's door. And anyway, I'm in Atlantic City. I'm on the treadmill. And this nice woman comes over and goes, Dana Carvey, I heard you had a heart thing. How are you? And so I'm running on the treadmill. And I'm just going, I feel fantastic. I'm fine, you know. And she goes, really? Well, I heard. So I started playing with her. I put it up to like 8 miles an hour. So I'm kind of sprinting, you know. She goes, my God, you really are fit. And I go, well, actually, honestly, and I played it totally straight. They put in a baboon heart. I'm serious. I can't even believe it now when I tell the story. But I said, they put in a baboon heart. And I just really don't.

get tired anymore, you know? So she comes back with her husband. I swear to God, she goes, look at him, Maury. He doesn't get tired. They put in a baboon horn. So I put it up to 10 miles per hour, and I start going, oh!

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Because it's Wednesday. And Wednesday night is the night that we usually make love. Monday night is my night to cook. Tuesday night we go and visit your mother. But Wednesday we make sweet weekly love. It's when everything is just right. There's nothing good on TV. You haven't had your after work social sports team practice, so you're not too tired.

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1: Gary Goldman.
2: I got an email once from an ex-girlfriend. It was completely innocuous, but she signed it with a wink. A semicolon and a right parenthesis. A wink. You think people wink enough in their texts? Do you think? Think they could wink a little bit more? If anybody winked that much in real life, you'd have them committed. Medicated and committed. What is wrong with you? So I got in a 6-hour argument over this semicolon. Essentially, I was in an argument over a semicolon. Who would have ever thought in 2,000 years, in a million years, that the semicolon would have any effect on your life? It's been sitting on the keyboard since the invention of the keyboard, barely working, barely making ends meet. Every once in a while, I would have to work a bibliography just to pay the rent. But you gotta give it credit. It is a persistent punctuation mark. It never gave up. It never gave up. And I found myself in an argument over a semi. Had it been a regular colon, a two eyes open, no, there's no argument there. Wink, all of a sudden, like, you're sleeping with her, aren't you? Yeah. Or her shift button is broken. It could be as simple as that. The semicolon never gave up. The bastard child of the period and the comma never gave up. It's like, oh, someday. It literally has to look up to the colon. It has the bottom bunk and the colon is up top, just running things and the semicolon, oh, someday. Someday I'll separate email addresses, independent clauses, and relationships. You'll see. You'll see.
0: Love comedy? You've come to the right place. This is iHeart Comedy.
2: I really think it's crazy that we hit our kids. It really is. Here's the crazy part about it. Kids are the only people in the world that you're allowed to hit. Do you realize that? They're the most vulnerable and they're the most destroyed by being hit, but it's totally okay to hit them. And they're the only ones. If you hit a dog, they will put you in jail for that. You can't hit a person unless you can prove that they were trying to kill you. Hey, your people want you to hit your kid. If your kid's making noise about it, can I hit him? Hit him! That's what, we're proud of it. We tell, I hit my kids. That's what people say all the time. You're damn right I hit my kids.
3: Why do you hit them?
2: Because they were doing a thing I didn't like at the moment. And so I hit them and guess what? They didn't do it after that. Well, that wouldn't be taking the easy way out, would it? How about talking to them for a second, you retard? Idiot? What are you, an ape?
3: Well, I know it's a pain in the ass.
2: It's not their fault.
3: Well, I'm teaching them that you hit things. It's learning the world. You hit him, and he'll know that I'm stronger than him. That it hurts when my hand hits his face. He'll know. We'll get some wisdom out of that. I'm raising him right.
2: Damn it. If you have kids and you do hit your kids,
3: I totally get it. I'm not judging. Let me just explain.
2: I get it. Because my mom hit me. She hit me all the time. I don't hit my kids. I'm not better than my mom. It's because she was poor and I have money. That's really all it is. It really is. My mom worked really hard. She was a single mom. She'd come home all bent over after 15 hours. And I'd be like, Mommy, shut up! I totally get that. I work 2 hours a week sometimes. So it's not really fair. And I know that. Being a parent means you have your back up against the wall all the time because it's the only job you can't quit. It's the only job where you can't just put your wrench down and go, guys, I'm leaving. I don't even want my last check. I'm going home.
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22: Yeah, so I got a lot of black friends. I have like over 20. Now it's like up almost 30. No, I got a lot of black friends. Here's the thing about my black friends. My black friends can relax in a way that my white friends can't. White people, we're not very good at relaxing. You know why? I figured it out. Because we're always worried about the rules and who's breaking the rules. The other thing about being white, you got to admit it, we got tattletale in our DNA. But there's a price to pay, white people, for loving the rules as much as we do. We can't sleep. I've never met a black insomniac in my entire life. Meanwhile, every white person I know has sleep issues. You know why? Because we're up tossing and turning every night thinking about who broke the rules that day. He doesn't think I saw him, but oh yeah, I saw you, Chet. And guess what? Tomorrow I'm telling. You know when I'm telling? White people's favorite time of day. First thing in the morning. Can't sleep, white people. We need body pillows to get to sleep. Need the mattress with the red wine balanced on top of it. Humidifier, dehumidifier, an ionizer from the Sharper Image, a white noise machine from the Sky Mall, sleep masks, breathe easy nose strips, Ambien, Tylenol PM. You want to know what it takes my black friends to fall asleep? A bite of a sandwich and a moment of silence. My white friends asleep, it looks like they're on life support. They have so much in their room. My black friends, it looks like they fell asleep mid-conversation.
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23: There's things I figured out about men that I think are going to make us a lot happier, ladies. I figured this stuff out, you know, because I spent a lot of time by myself driving, you know? And I figured out that the reason why men and women fight about sex and money has nothing to do with sex and money. Those are symptoms of an imbalance in the mathematical universe. I'm so excited about this. I'm going to write a book. I'm the Einstein of love. For real. What's your name, sweetheart?
24: Me?
23: Yeah.
24: Byron.
23: Byron, you're completely clueless, aren't you? About a lot of things in life. Byron, don't be scared. Look, Troy's okay. Byron, this is going to make your life so easy. So easy. What you have to understand is when a man speaks, the ratio of thought to speech, 0.5 to 1. Every time you utter a sentence, Byron, half the words have left your lips unchecked, unfiltered, unthought about. You'll say something stupid. You will make a DDS, dumb dude statement. You'll be walking through a mall, Christmas shopping. It's going to happen. Some skank will walk by. Daisy Dukes jacked up her hiney. Damn, that looks just like a chick I dated in high school. And you look at her and you go, did I say something wrong? No. And see, that's what happens. Women, we get upset about stuff because we're very different than men. The 15 to 1, we're complicated. We project our complexity onto men and we forget that they're simple. We do. Let me know if I'm wrong. Do you want a woman in a good mood? Yeah. You want her quiet? I'm going to explain these things because the ladies are a little peeved at me. Ladies, when I say in a good mood, women tend to do things for men that the man did not even ask us to do. Yes. And then we get ourselves all in a lather when they don't throw a big party over it. We do. We plan surprise birthday parties for them. We cook them their favorite meals and then we're exhausted. And we do all kinds of things. No man wants you jogging to your Charlie horse. They're starving. He comes home, you're like sucking celery with your eyes bugged out. I'm starving. You know, you gotta... It's true. They don't want that. But we do. We knock ourselves out. And then we get upset about it. And then we want them to figure out that we want them to knock themselves out for us. And that's where the real problems come in. We have expectations. Number two, quiet. Now, I am not setting back the feminist agenda. I talk for a living. I'm not saying quiet all the time. I'm saying selectively quiet. Women tend to want to say everything all the time. We want to verbalize every little thought we have. Why? Because it's 15 to 1 and it's creating pressure behind our eyes.
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2: I've lived in New York City now for a few years, and I have a new phenomenon in my life where late at night on the street, women will see me as a threat. That is funny, yeah. That is silly. It's weird, too, because, like, I'm still afraid of being kidnapped. But I'll give you the best example of this. A couple of months ago, I was at a subway station at 2 o'clock in the morning, all right? And I'm changing between trains, 2 o'clock in the morning, and at this subway station, you have to, like, walk down this long hallway in order to change trains. So it's 2 o'clock in the morning, it's just me and this woman, and we're walking down the hallway. She's walking a few yards ahead of me, but she keeps giving me, like, the over the shoulder, like that, you know? And then she starts to pick up the pace, like she starts to walk a lot faster. So I think, oh, she must hear the train coming. Or maybe she feels it in her feet, like a Native American in a movie. So I start to sprint down the hallway at her, and she looks back and she's like, ah! And then she gives chase, so now we're booking it down the corridor at 2 o'clock in the morning, and I'm gaining on her. I'm gaining on her, and we're getting to the end of the hallway, and she starts to go into that, like, dead end shuffle, you know, that women do when you chase them. And I'm almost there. I'm almost at her, and then it dawns on me. Oh, she's running from me. Because in her eyes, I'm an adult. And adults rape each other. Kind of a lot. So I wanted to go up to her and be like, hey, no. Nah. I'm not a man. I'm just some stupid punk, you know? But I think that that would be equally creepy, okay? Is if you were in a subway station at 2 o'clock in the morning and I chased you down, grabbed you and said, I'm not gonna rape you. I'm a little boy.
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0: George Carlin.
3: When they talk about drugs, they don't talk about all of them. That's the problem. They don't mention coffee. the low end of the speed spectrum, I grant you. But there are coffee freaks. And they're walking around, nobody, you know, worried about it or anything. Mrs. Olson never tells you about that mild speed lift, you know? Because she's shooting freeze-dried Folgers, right? But you've seen the coffee freak in the office, haven't you? The guy who drops 8 or 9 cups every morning, and always in a good mood. Hi, how are you? Warm that up for you? Okay, yeah, hi, how are you? Hey, good to see you. Always in a nice mood, fine, until the coffee urn breaks, man. Then he's the first cat over. What do you mean broken, man? Why? Plug it in, man. Turn it around. Never mind, man. Put some water in. Hold, man. Turn the car around. Hold, and then he goes out and scores because he's the one who's hooked, right? I know it's just a dopey example, but that's the beginning of it. Then you have housewives and the diet pills. Mom found out there's a lot more than dieting in those pills, man. Help you grind your teeth and feel great, too. Keep it on the phone a lot. Hi, how are you, Marge? Anyway, look at that. How are you? Where are you going, Mom? Shopping at midnight? Well, they're open. You know, never mind. I'll see you later, man. And athletes got into uppers, college athletes, the right wing's last line of defense on campus, and they're doing amphetamines. Remember when being up for the game used to be kind of a spiritual thing? Now, man, you up for the game? Been up all week, man.
0: I'm 40. I just turned 40. Yeah, thanks, man. And I'm not married. So, like, you date younger girls or you meet younger girls. And I met this girl this summer. She was like 23. Nothing happened, but, you know, we just kind of became friends. She calls me, like, a few weeks later. She goes, hey, I'm in St. Louis, which is where I live. She goes, you want to hang out? I'm like, well, all right, you know. She goes, well, I don't have a car. Can you come pick me up? I'm like, yeah, I'll come pick you up, you know. So I go to pick her up, and it's her parents' house. You guys see where I'm going with this? Like, I'm the 40-year-old creepy guy. And her parents are there. You know, like, I get there, they're there. It gets worse. Her mom was my 8th grade science teacher. Believe it. Yeah. Yeah. And she wasn't ready. I had to talk to her parents for 25 minutes. And I'm just talking nervous. Like, I'm just saying whatever. You guys got windows. I like those. Yeah. You can see out of yours, they're clear. I like the clear ones the best. That's who you get. Look at that, that's a tree. Remember we talked about trees in science class? I do. Yeah, so, okay, good. Yeah. And finally, her dad turned out to be a really nice guy. You know, and we started talking about movies. And he didn't mean to ask me this question, but he did on accident. He was like, yeah, did you see that movie? I go, no, I didn't see that. He goes, well, how old are you? I'm like, oh. I had two options there. I could tell him the truth. I'm 40, sir. I could lie. I'm 29, sir. Or I could do what I did, which was stutter. I went, I'm 40. When you stutter and say you're 40 in that situation, it sounds like, you're a sex offender. The pervert, the pedophile. You're a little girl, sir. And I'm going to go. Horribly awkward situation. I don't have a lot of encounters with young girls, but I dated one girl. She was in her 20s. I turned out, I guess, early 20s. But we were at dinner and it was getting late, you know. And she goes, hey, I gotta go call my dad. It's getting late. I'm like, whoa. She still lived with her parents, right? I didn't know what to do. I called my dad. He wasn't happy to hear from me at all. Really. I'm sleeping, dumbass. I know you're not coming home. You haven't lived here in 18 years.
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4: One of the few pleasures of fame is that you can do good things. But in all honesty, I think some causes are more worthy than others. Joking aside, cancer's a very worthy cause. Autism's a very worthy cause. But I got asked to do a benefit gig recently for sufferers of obesity. What? She went, sufferers of obesity. I went, you mean fat people? She went, no, because obesity is... Well, actually, she actually went, no, because obesity... She was eating, of course. She was peckish between snacks. And, no. But she said, obesity is a disease. No, it's not, is it? You just like eating, don't you? No, it's not, is it? Oh, is that a disease? Oh, I'm so ill. Oh.
1: Oh, I'm Willie. I'm Willie ill.
4: I said to her, what's the disease? She went, everything tastes good. Everything? Yeah, not salads. Type of salads. Oh, it's not a disease, is it? Leprosy is a disease. Can you imagine Jesus in the temple? People come up to him in bandages going, Jesus, my face is falling off. Can't stop now, there's a fat bird in a third pie. They eat too much. That's what does it. Simple science. But they complain, don't they, fat people? They complain about the situation. They go, no. I'm getting fat. Aeroplane seats. They're not big enough for someone like me. No, they're not. Because if they were, we'd only get 12 people on the plane.
20: 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I Heart Comedy.
5: I recently saw on the ground a magazine entitled Tinkle Digest. I don't know what was inside of it because I didn't touch it. But on the cover of Tinkle Digest was just a giant elephant with a tiny bird on its back and an old Asian man in a boat. So your guess is as good as mine what's inside there. But I took a photo of it and I texted it to a friend who used to run a show called Tinkle in New York City. I thought he would like it. And I hadn't texted him in like 6 months. And I immediately get a response back from him that just says, who is this? Understandable. I just sent Tinkle Digest by itself, no explanation. So I just wrote back, hey, it's Kurt. I saw this, thought you would think it was funny. He immediately responds, you got the wrong number. Turns out I did. I had just texted Tinkle Digest to a stranger. Normally, this is where a text conversation ends. But I texted back, you're a wrong number. And he immediately texts back, listen, pal, which is the best way to start a text. Listen, pal, I don't know who you're trying to reach, but you got the wrong number. I do not know of anyone by the name of Kurt. Again, ample opportunity for this to end. But I texted back, you probably know me by my street name. And he was like, what's your street name? And I was like, oh no! What is my street name? And I got drunk later and I just wrote, Dr. Depends. And then I followed up with, like the adult diaper, but a doctor.
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21: I'm raising girls. It's all girls in my house. All girls. Whenever I say I'm raising girls, women always go, oh, it's gonna suck. Wait till they go through puberty. Your life is over. Really? Like you want a boy going through puberty with what they do around the house? Where are all our tissues? Why are we going through so many tissues? Why do I only have one sock? Where are my socks? Some hairy golem crawling down the hallway, taking a shower for an hour and a half, coming out all sweaty. Ah. You can have it. I'll take a girl anytime. Love girls. But I know there's a limit. There's a limit to how much I can teach them. At a certain point, I got to just back off because I don't know it. And then my wife takes over. Because there's certain things that women know that you only learn from other women. You only share it with other women and we don't really know it. It's like this weird martial art that makes you so strong and cunning. It's like this lady karate. Very devious. One of your master strokes is making us think that we're the powerful ones. I really thought it for years. Well, the whole game is set up that way, isn't it? I'll ask her on a date. I'll ask her to marry me. I'll give her my name. Oh. And women are very smart. They go along with it. Okay, maybe I'll hyphenate it, but all right. And then she does something one Sunday afternoon, and you realize, oh my God, she could kill me in a second. So much more cunning. Women will get rid of a lifelong friend just from an eye roll at dinner. Did you see how that bitch looked at me? She's gone. You'll never see her again. Gone, like old time Russia. Out of the contacts, out of the picture frames, disappears. You know how scary that is to a man? To know that everyone in your life is on a giant roulette wheel of death? And that we're on there too, at 00, just going around. It's not gonna land on me, right? What are the odds? It's a terrifying concept to a man, because we never get rid of our friends, ever, ever. Right? You meet a guy in kindergarten, if he's your friend, he's your friend for life. He could be the biggest jackass on the planet, too. He could become an alcoholic, drug addict, rob a liquor store, go to jail, come out 10 years later, come to your house, pee in your pool, hit on your wife. You're like, that's done. He's crazy, right? But you gotta love him. You gotta. Look what he's doing in the mailbox. Hilarious, dude.
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7: I used to be a part of a support group. They told me that I have to get in touch with my inner child, and I didn't even know I was pregnant. I swear to God, I had no idea. They also told me that I was immature, so I was like, well, you have cooties. How's that? But they're right. I never act my age. I'm always trying to hold on to youth, but they always go running to their parents, and I have to leave the playground, and I hate that. Because that's another restraining order. I'm not good with the counseling. I just need someone to talk to, and you guys aren't always here for me. So I recently went down and talked to my parish priest, but he was on sabbatical, or Sebastian, one of the altar boys, so I left because I wanted to be touched by God, not by Father Murphy. You know what I mean? I don't care how big his pipe organ was. I didn't want to see it. I'm not what you'd call a good Catholic, and I know you're all saying, really? But it's true. My dad's Catholic. My mom's Rastafarian. And that was weird growing up, because Dad would bring home the Christmas tree and Mom would smoke it. And I was baptized with bong water. That was strange. It was weird growing up as a Christafarian. Man. I'm not just mentally messed up. I'm physically falling apart, too. I have allergies. Clap if you have allergies. Anybody have allergies? Yeah? Have you had them your whole life, my friend, or did you get them later on? Man, I've got them in the last 4 years. And now I have to take this allergy medicine every day called Ritalin. Are you on that? Because I'm allergic to reality, as it turns out. I'm just falling apart as I get older. I haven't been sleeping with anybody. And that'll keep you up at night. If you can't sleep, what do people tell you to do? What do they recommend? Some people say drink warm milk. Who's going to let me breastfeed? Let's be honest about that. I'm just a mess. I've been crabby lately, but there's a special shampoo that's supposed to clear that up. I'm just falling apart, I swear to you. I don't know. My whole itches. I got to get something for that, too.
8: Joan Rivers.
9: I hate children. You know who I hate the most? Ugly children. Oh, don't show me your pictures of your kids. Because they're ugly. No one understands this. Everyone thinks their kids are so beautiful. Impossible. Look at you. Look at your husband. Your daughter was conceived during an eclipse. They are ugly. And don't send me Christmas cards. Christmas cards with the family with those ugly children on them. And you're feeling good. It's Christmas, la, la, la. You open up the card. The Schwartzes had another child. No, it's the dog. Thank God. Because everybody thinks their kids are gorgeous, right? All my friends, oh, my grandson, he is so gorgeous. They want him in a diaper ad as a turd.
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8: My plane was broken, and when my plane's broken, my friends are like, oh, poor baby. Is your plane broken? You have to take a commercial flight like everybody else. But it's not like it used to be, or either that or I'm losing touch, you know, because I'm standing in line, I got a first class ticket, and I get up to the front of the line, and there isn't anybody there. It's just a kiosk with a computer terminal, and I'm not good at computers, and I don't want to touch this thing because it's got grease and dirt, and what I can only pray to Jesus is meringue. But it works pretty good, you know. I swipe my card through there, and up pops a diagram of the aircraft, and it shows all the seats on the plane, and it shows which ones are occupied so you can choose your own seat, and that is almost a great idea. What would make that a great idea is if there was a photograph of the person sitting in that chair. And about a 5-minute bio clip telling you a little bit about them and what their breath smells like. Right, because I picked my seat and I'm in first class, so as soon as I walk into the cabin, I can see my chair, and sitting right next to me is a big fat now, and part of him is in my chair. And I don't know if it's part of him I can sit on. Hey, I've got a little tip for the morbidly obese, and I don't mean to sound cruel, but once you get to 550 pounds, stay home and go for the record. I'll sponsor you. Write tatersalad.com on your gut, and I'll send peaches over there. Peaches? Why wouldn't I send pizzas? I'll send peaches and a salad. But where would be the comedy, Mr. White? Oh, so you're all hung up about that, huh? Okay, I'm just going to try to do that line right, just in case we decide to do it that way. I'll send pizzas over there. Oh, that is funny. He said pizzas. Oh, Mr. White, boy, he's rich tonight.
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11: Is there a coffee shop now on every corner of the globe? Are we that whacked out on coffee? I went to my closet this morning. It was a Starbucks. You ever buy a cup of coffee at an airport? $179. I'm not a big coffee guy, but I remember when it was a dime. I'm at LAX airport, Starbucks. I go, pal, can I get a cup of coffee? He goes, what do you want? Cup of coffee? You want Americano, Frappolino, latte? No. I just want a cup of coffee. You want a decaf espresso grande? Oh, I'm gonna go home. Coffee's a stimulant and a diuretic. So now you gotta pee and talk. That's why we all have cell phones. Got a cell phone? Yes, you do. Got a cell phone? Cell phone? I got the old type. Remember the rotary? Break of five, this is Alpha Charlie. Well, pull the string. Oh, they got them in all types now. I see people wearing them on their heads. They just have these little phones in there. I was at the Laker game. I was in a public urinal. Guy stood next to me. He goes, how you doing? I'm good. He goes, you want to go out sometime? Whoa! I'm married, I got kids. I'm good. I'm at the Laker game. People are wearing their Laker uniforms sitting next to us. Do these people think they're on the team?
8: I mean, do they think like, ah, Kobe got hurt. Coach, sir, can you come down?
10: I didn't tell them that they're not on the team. But I don't think they're going to be coming with us.
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31: Police can say some stupid things. Cop pulled me over the other day, dyslexic cop. He gave me an IUD. Gave me a ticket for speeding. I told him I thought I was driving cautiously. I was trying to keep a safe distance in front of the cars behind me? Sir, you want to get out of the car? Hell no. You stop me, you want to talk to me? Come over here and sit down. Rodney King taught everybody, don't ever get out the car. That's another thing. Los Angeles, California celebrated the riots 10 years. How do you celebrate a riot? That is so stupid. I was out there when that happened. That guy, what's his name, driving the truck? Reginald Denny. He needed his ass kicked. Yeah, I said it. Anytime you're driving an 18-wheeler tractor-trailer truck and you can't run over somebody, you need your ass kicked. I'd have had 18 gears, I'd have ran over 18 people, Jack. Boom, boom, boom. I'd have put it in the reverse. Beep, beep, beep, beep, boom, boom. It was a cement truck. I would have released that cement. There'd have been 10 of them standing there right now, memorializing. Stupid things. We say stupid things because our parents said stupid things. I know my mama did. My mama said the other day, I'm going to redecorate the house. This time I'm going to do it differently.
0: That's just awful what you're doing with the president. Frank, you're terrible. You're just a terrible...
1: By the way, terrible is my new favorite word. Not because of how I say it, because of how I hear Charles Barkley say it all the time. Because I say terrible, but when I hear Charles say it, it's...
2: I was terrible. That's a terrible, terrible thing. I was crazy. That's a terrible, crazy thing.
1: He always pretends to like somebody at the beginning and then rips them to shreds in the second part of it. Like talking about LeBron James, arguably one of the best basketball players of all time already. But,
2: you know, I love LeBron, but he doesn't play in the defense. He's just terrible. T-R-B-L, terrible. Just like when I listen to my stereo, there's bass and terrible.
1: And he gets paid to talk about basketball. That's what Charles Barkley is paid to do. That's my favorite thing because he will go off on tangents. It has nothing to do with the game. Like, Charles, what do you think of the game so far? The first half, what do you think about it?
2: I have no idea, but I tell you what. Kim Jong-il is crazy. That guy is nuts. He is going to blow up the world. And there's not going to be basketball anymore if we're all watching little pieces. That guy's a knucklehead.
1: He always sounds hungry, too. They'll ask him a question about a team. What do you think about the Nuggets?
2: I think they were pretty good. I had a box of them last night. I was crazy. I could have gone for two boxes. Are you in my five? D-Way's in my five.
3: Let's see who's in my five. Laura. Bill Clifton. There's like nine others.
2: See, that's a good impression, but that's some terrible, terrible math right there. That wasn't even close. That was terrible.
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6: Any sports fans in the crowd? I'm a big sports fan, folks. It's all exhibitionism. That's all it is. Dennis Rodman leads the pack, huh? Boy, what a freak this guy is. He belongs in a carnival. Right next to the beardless Italian lady. Comedy coming at you. Stop me if you heard these. It's a joke. Come on, I'm Italian. Don't start rushing the stage. Dennis Rodman, man, between his pierced nipples and his dyed hair and his tattoos. My feeling is, if you're that ugly, why draw attention to yourself, you know? Get your rebounds and crawl into a hole, for Christ's sake. He is ugly, too. He fell out of the ugly tree and at every branch on the way down, that guy. Oh! He's better off shaving his ass and walking backwards. One game, he actually had white hair. He looked like a friggin' Polaroid negative. He was ugly. Him and Madonna were made for each other. She's another one, man. Oh, grabbing her crotch, feeling herself up. She wants to be tied up and spanked. And I'm just the guy to do it, I'll tell you right now. Get the feeling she wasn't held enough as a child. What do you do for an encore? How do you close the show after that? do a couple backflips and puke right on the front row. That ought to give me a standing O. She's a media hound. She pulled a 180 with that. Now she's bitching, they're hounding her too much with her new baby. She just had a baby, you know? Probably the Antichrist. You think the baby was going through the birth canal thinking, man, if these walls could talk. And never the same one twice. I'll be glad to get out of this place. If I get poked in the head one more time.
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4: The best idea, you find one guy that you like and you send out a text that's like, hey everyone, make sure you write everyone in caps so it's clear that it's for like a bunch of people. Hey everyone, LOL, whatever, smiley face. I'm gonna have a party at Kelly's Bar at 9 p.m. Everybody should come, you guys. Triple Z, so it knows there's a lot of people in this text. I can see you later. And then you bring your one friend that has no issue with you ditching her. You go to the bar and you post up and you wait until he gets there. He shows up, you're like, I guess everybody passed out. It's just us standing. And then you make out, and he's like, you seem like a cool chick. You're like, I'm the coolest chick. And he's like, let's go out tomorrow night. You're like, yeah, second date. Only took me 6 months. Yeah. So now you're excited because you have a second date. Girls love getting ready for dates, even though it makes us a little nauseous and all we want to do is stay home and eat. We love second dates because you got to get ready for your second date. So what do? You do your hair, you do your makeup, you shave your big toe. You come to play, right? Got to make sure your underwear is cute. Don't want to go to Victoria's Secret because

0: My bill for the car, the bill says parts $8, labor $55. I figured a bill must be legitimate. There was grease on it. I went over to the head mechanic. I said, hey, what's with this labor? $55. Must be a mistake. Can you check it out? So we checked it out. He went over to a car that was being worked on, and he started to talk to 2 feet. Later on, I found out there was no one under the car. You know? They're fake feet. You buy them, they cost $7 a pair. You slip them under a car, you talk to them, that's all, you know? I'll tell you, talk to these auto mechanics, they'll tell you how hard they work. They put in 12 hours a day. They may put in 12 hours, they don't work 12 hours. Because they only work when there's people around, you know. When they're alone, they don't do a thing. What's up, mister? You got a dead battery? I'm sorry, I'm all alone here. I'm alone here. I can't do nothing. I'm alone here.
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2: Well, my girlfriend now is great. You know, my girlfriend now is almost perfect. And she hates that I tell rape jokes. Hates it. Says, Anthony, how could you make light of something as terrible as rape after I told you that I got raped in high school? And I said, baby, because I don't believe you. The point is, my girlfriend is very sensitive, right? Like the other day, she got her hair cut, okay? 2 inches trimmed off of her hair. Then she came home and cried about that for 2 hours over a haircut. I couldn't believe it. Finally, I went to her. I said, baby, what are you so upset about? It's just a haircut. I'm the one that's got to find a new girlfriend. Yeah, she got mad. She got really mad at me. She got really mad at me a couple months ago because she had emailed me a naked picture of herself, which is a nice thing to do. But then I screwed up and I accidentally forwarded that email to everyone. Now my girlfriend is furious, mortified, disgusted with me over this. But now I don't even care about her anymore. Because now I've got to call up my mother on the phone and say, Mom, I am so sorry about that. That picture, that email, was just for Dad.
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3: I think if we do evolve, it's going to be less to do with like us biologically changing and more so just like our association with technology, which are, you know, those two things are rapidly merging together. And, you know, for years we've lived with technology as a part of us. People have worn like glasses, which as basic as it is, it's still a form of technology. You can take it on and off. And yet now people have technology that lives inside them all the time. They have like pacemakers and insulin pumps. That's just machinery in a human body that no one ever sees. Like, nothing to see here, just a person with machinery in me. No problem. The huge difference, though, I think there is that people get glasses who do not need glasses. There's no one getting pacemakers and insulin pumps just for the hell of it. It's like, dude, listen to my heartbeat. You hear that? Yeah, it's mechanical. Kick ass, right? I figured I needed it. Guess how much insulin's in my pancreas right now? For free. Didn't even need it. The only prosthetic that people have in their body full time right now is breast implants. People who do not need them get them just to look better. And it infuriates women with real breasts on such a level. They just feel cheated, like, she's cheating. She's cheating. Those are fake. She's a fake ass plastic hoe. She's a fake ass. She's a Barbie. She's a skank. Just fake. Boo. Boo sincerely. These are all real. These are all real. Which I've never quite understood that pride. Just such pride in the real breasts. Like, these are all real. These are all real. It's like, well, yeah, you didn't farm them. I don't know what you're so proud about. Like, well, you got to water them and get some sun on them and fertilize and eat a lot of oatmeal. And come summertime, there's a little old booby there. We got on a tractor, get up early and...

0: pray to the Lord and hope the crime is right. And it's just genetics. And when you pride yourself on your genetics, you know what you are? A Nazi. So cut it out, ladies.
1: Mark Maron.
2: Folks, we're going to out-technologize ourselves and over-informatize ourselves out of existence, man. Don't you get panicky? Don't you realize when there's so much information available, there's no way to tell what's true? Don't you realize that when you surround yourself with technology, we no longer... I can't even tell you what my phone number is. I've surrendered my memory to machines. Did you hate that moment? It's like, what's your number? Oh, I got to check. When did that happen? Do you remember when you used to be able to remember 5 phone numbers? How many people know 5 phone numbers? 2 people. That's retarded. We're letting ourselves become retarded. We're turning our lives over to machines, and we no longer know what the truth is. I think they're ganging up on us personally. There are some people whose sole job is to facilitate the communication between machines. I've got this fear that one day the computers can be hooked up to the phones, can be hooked up to the stereo, can be hooked up to the appliances, and at that point, we're not even going to be individuals anymore. We're just going to be the part of our home entertainment system that eats. And I think they're turning on us. I think the computer world has joined forces, and they're feeding on our time. Let me explain. You ever sit down and go, I'm just going to check my email. And then 6 hours later, you're like, what happened to my day? The computer ate your day. And all that time is being stored in big time vats up on the Microsoft campus. And once a month on a full moon, Bill Gates and his wife hook themselves up to the time vats by their nipples and do the dance of eternal life. You should know this. I didn't make this up. I read this in a book written by a guy who writes books.
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4: I spoke at the White House. I know you don't believe that, but I did. I'll tell the story. So I went out there and said, Bob Woodward told me that William Casey's last words were Rosebud. See, I am like this left-wing lunatic, and I was watching Oliver North, and I'm going, good, let's give it to this guy. Causing troubles around the world, giving guns to the Iranians, being this covert, sneaky guy. I got like popcorn, I'm going, turn on the hearing. I'm into the thing for about 5 minutes. I'm watching Oliver North, and I go, you know, he's got like some really valid points. One of the most amazing performances I have ever seen in my entire life. Outside of De Niro and Taxi Driver, that was probably the most incredible acting job I've ever seen in my life. I'm like buying it, the hook, line, and sinker, you know, I'm going, yeah, I'll, you know, send him a little telex. Oh, by the way, those telegrams, yeah, right. Like, they couldn't just get like a bunch of yellow paper and go, this is how many people love him. So, you know, but I finally kind of figured out his trick. Is it just like when they would almost get something incriminating on him, he'd get all humble on you, and he'd try to look like Treat Williams a little more than he already does. Confused. Now, didn't he get fired and then he kept showing up in his uniform? I mean, I've been fired from numerous jobs, but you don't see me tooling around in a Burger King outfit tonight. So, you know, I'm watching him, I'm going, okay, and then all of a sudden, like, just when they almost had him, he'd get all humble on you, and then his voice would go down and he'd go, when American lives are in danger. Oh, then he'd talk to Wally Cox, that Wally Cox guy he had, new, his lawyer. Like, don't you wish you had one of those guys with you everywhere you went? Can I help you? No. Yes, I did stab that puppy in the head 7 or 8 times. And Congress would, like, whip out their lighters. Ah! Ah! Ollie! Ollie! Ollie! You know, they get frisbees out. They'd be knocking a beach ball around back and forth. And then another security guy would take it away, and then y'all go, boo.
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5: God, it's good to see everybody, huh? God. Summer's finally ending. Thank God. No more cicadas. Huh? Have we had enough of the cicadas making noise in the trees all summer? What the hell is that noise? Somebody told me it's a mating call, man. Can you believe it? Can you imagine if that's how we picked up our spouses, huh? With that? You walk into a singles bar. Hey, baby, how's it going? God, there's too many animals anyways, isn't there? Do we need them all? Do we need birds, for Christ's sake, huh? Do we need birds flying all around, buddy? What do we need birds for, sir? Crows? Do we need crows? Dig this. I'm laying in bed the other night having a nice little sleep, right? Sunlight comes up in the morning. Sunbeam comes through my window, hits me in the face. My little eyes flutter open. I'm laying in bed and all I can hear out in the garden is the merry song of every bird in the bird kingdom. It's like... And then all of a sudden... What the hell is he so pissed off at 6 a.m? It's like going to a beautiful opera on a Saturday night. Ave Maria! We hate crows, don't we? We hate them so much we invented scarecrows. Scarecrows don't scare crows. They attract homeless people. Think about it. You're a homeless guy wandering down the road. There's some clothes in a field full of food. What could be better for your situation? Some Sears Tough Skins and some yummy corn to chew on. You like corn, buddy? Do ya? You ever get naked, run around backwards through it? He said he loves his corn, Wesley.
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6: People's ideas of moral behavior is kind of funny, and the way they're trying to move it around is interesting, too. You know, really freak people out, starting with the Janet Jackson thing. That one black breast said, pow! An entire nation froze. Little kids in the Midwest turned to stone after seeing it. And they said, oh no, we can't have this kind of thing again. And they started talking about all the things we couldn't do. Couldn't watch Saving Private Ryan in certain places. Because apparently we're too stupid to turn it off if we don't like what we see. See? And these are the same folks who always say, oh, we don't want that smudge government in our lives. And every time they say that, I can feel the government going, boom, boom. Moral behavior. It's all about morality. And why I bring it up is because I think back to all the things with gay folks in terms of the Bible. When you read the little passage people like to throw at gay folks, which is in Leviticus, it all, you know, they always say, man shall not lie with man. Leviticus. And gay people always say, and? What? And folks just say it and make it an edict. But have y'all ever read Leviticus? Yes? The rest of you, I assume, have not. So because there's so much talk about bringing the Bible into folks' lives, meanwhile, I'm not talking about whose Bible it's going to be, just the Bible, I thought I should hip you to some things in Leviticus just in case you find it has some resonance for you. One of my favorite things in Leviticus says, any child who curses its parent shall be put to death. Whoosh, half the audience is gone. My second favorite says, any man who touches a bed in which a woman with her period has been shall be put to death. Whoosh, the rest of the audience is gone. And the third one, which is my real true favorite, and we'll see how much of the audience is gone after this, has to do with an animal. And it says, any man who engages in sexual relations with an animal shall be put to death. And so shall the animal. Doug, what, did the sheep come on to you? And did you listen when the sheep said, nah. That's the question.
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23: My three-year-old's now four. I also have a nine-year-old and an eight-year-old and a two-year-old and a one-year-old. I have five kids. I used to have more, but I ate them.
24: Five kids. I love it, but I don't know what happened. 10 years ago, I couldn't get a date. And now my apartment's literally crawling with babies. It's like I left peanut butter out or something. I'm like... Strangers, for some reason, think I'm unaware that it's a lot of kids.
25: Five kids, that's a lot of kids.
24: Oh, you think so? Thanks for the heads up. Do you mind if I stab you in the head? The best is when I'm alone with my five kids and inevitably struggling, and some stranger will come to me and go, "Looks like you got your hands full." Why would you say that? It's like going up to someone in a wheelchair.
25: "Looks like you don't do a lot of dancing."
24: "Looks like you got your hands full." "Yeah, I could still punch you." But it is a lot of kids, you know? We've jumped the shark. Because when you have four kids, people are like, "Wow." But when you have five, people are like, "Just stop. What are you, creating your own nationality? Settle down. Is there going to be a country called Gafghanistan? Make a plan." Big family. Big families are like waterbed stores. They used to be everywhere and now they're just weird. Some people think it's religious.
25: "Like, you have all those kids for religious reasons."
24: That's not how it works. If anything, you have four or five kids and then you become religious. Because once you lose a kid at the mall, you know, atheist or not, you start talking to God right away. "Hey, God, I know I haven't talked in a while, probably since finals in high school. Anyway, if you could help me find my son, I promise I'll change my life. I'll stop going to Wendy's." "Oh, there he is. Never mind, God." "Well, we're off to Wendy's. Do-do-do-do-do-do. Talk to you when I get cancer. Do-do-do-do." Because that's how it works, right? We really only reach out when we have a crisis. That's got to be annoying for God. He's got to be like, "Well, well, well. Someone gets the big C and they turn into Billy Graham all of a sudden. I seem to remember when you were in college, I didn't exist. But now you're Cherry Cathy." A joke that combines cancer and religion. Always a crowd pleaser.
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26: I was in Canada when the war began. I was up in Canada doing some shows. Had great shows. We're at a bar one night drinking. This guy knows I'm an American. He screams across the bar. He's like, "America kills women and children." And I was like, "Not exclusively." And then I fell off my stool. Oh, I was pretty drunk, yeah. You ever get so drunk you go to bed drunk and then like 4 hours later you wake up, you're still really drunk? It's no longer a fun drunk now, is it? It's horrible. It's like taking care of a drunk friend, but that friend's you all of a sudden. Like, you have to talk yourself into doing things. You're like, non-drunk you is like, you better get up, man. And then drunk you's like, I don't want to get up. Yeah, you're like, oh, man, I really got to go. Woo! And then you're like, well, then wake up. Like, there's that. And then I also make bad, one time I got really drunk and I thought it'd be hilarious to change the language on my cell phone to Chinese. What a horrible idea. If you do that to somebody else's phone, that's hilarious. If you do it to your own phone, it's retarded. 3 days I was stuck in China. All right? And you know why? Because Chinese isn't like Spanish or French, where there's a possibility you could kind of make out some of the words to maybe get back to the main menu and switch that back to English. No chance with Chinese. You know why? They don't use letters in China. It's little pictures of coffee tables and teepees. And the phone guy doesn't know Chinese either. I had to go to a Chinese buffet and pull a cook out of the back. It's embarrassing. I'm like, fixy, fixy, fixy. And he's like, would you like me to fix your phone? I was like, oh, yeah. Oh, didn't see that coming, yeah.
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0: Maria Bamford.
1: Sometimes I get kind of a bad attitude about work. You know, I forget why I started temping in the first place, which was to make a difference. And I think it's okay to lie to get out of work as long as you whisper the part that makes it true right after. Yeah, I can't come into work today. I'm really sick of having a job. There's no way I could have gotten that project done. I was super busy surfing the internet for this guy from my kindergarten class who made binoculars out of 2 toilet paper rolls, and it turns out he's living in Tucson and has 2 kids, but he's divorced, so it might work out. I gotta leave early on Friday. I got a doctor's appointment with a pitcher of margaritas and my primary physician, Dr. Feelgood. Yeah. Yeah, whenever you start a new job, they always say it's going to be different, especially with secretarial work. They always say it's going to be different wherever company. They always say, we do things a little differently around here. It's a little crazy. It's a little nutty. Hang on to your hats. It's going to be a wild ride. But it never is. Can't wait till I go to work one day and it is really as different as they say it's always gonna be. I come in, they say, yeah, it's a little crazy around here. You'll be working for Anne, Anne's the VP. She's kind of a witch. Seriously, she put a lived-in cup of noodle soup in a cauldron, cast a spell over the office supplies. Now the staple removers, all of these big googly eyes, and will not shut up. Anywho, just ignore Dan. He's always in the employee kitchen nude. Asking everyone using the microwave to do shots of non-dairy creamer off his dingle dangle. He's funny. He has a good sense of humor. Lunches from 12 to 1, but there is a wrinkle in time. So just try to get back any time before the quickening. Here are your flippers, your barbecue tongs. Call me if you have any questions.
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0: George Carlin.
2: I used to be Irish Catholic, now I'm an American. You know, you grow. Yeah. I was from one of those Irish neighborhoods in New York. One of those kind of parish schools. Wasn't typical. It was Corpus Christi was the name of it. Could have been any Catholic church, right? Our Lady of Great Agony. St. Rita Moreno. Our Lady of Perpetual Motion. What's the difference? What's your call? You know. The church part and the neighborhood part were typical, but the school was not. It wasn't one of those old-fashioned parish kind of prison schools with a lot of corporal punishment and systematic discipline with the steel ruler, right?
4: Oh, my hand!
2: Oh. And you'd fall 2 years behind in penmanship, right?
5: Well, he's behind in penmanship, Mrs. Carlin. I don't know why.
2: He's crippled. He's trying to learn to write with his left hand. We didn't have that. Somehow I got lucky, you know, got into a school where the pastor was kind of into John Dewey and progressive education, and he talked the diocese, into experimenting in our parish with progressive education and whipping the religion on us anyway and see what would happen with the two of them there. And worked out kind of nice. There was a lot of classroom freedom. There was no, for instance, there were no grades or marks, you know, no report cards to sweat out or any of that. There were no uniforms. There's no sexual segregation, boys and girls together, and the desks weren't all nailed down in a row, you know. They were movable desks, and you had new friends every month. It was nice. Like I say, a lot of classroom freedom. In fact, there was so much freedom that by eighth grade, many of us had lost the faith. Because they made questioners out of us, and they really didn't have any answers, you know. They'd fall back on, well, it's a mystery.
6: Oh, thank you, Father.
7: Mystery? I don't know. What's he talking about? Mystery.
2: Part of class clown was being an imitator, as you probably noticed, but I used to imitate the priests, which was right on the verge of blasphemy, you know. I could do them all rather well. I did Father Byrne the best. Father Byrne was the one who used to celebrate the children's mass. I always thought that was great, to celebrate mass. Father Byrne did the children's mass, did the sermon every week. He used to do parables about Dusty and Buddy. Dusty was a Catholic, and Buddy was not. And Buddy was always trying to talk Dusty into having a hot dog on Friday.
8: You guys do drugs, right? Of course you do. Of course you do. You know what I'm doing lately in my life? I'll get back to drugs in a second. But, I liked this girl recently. You ever like somebody? It sucks. It has never gotten better since I was 15 years old. It's never gotten any better. It really has not. It's never been easy. You always have your stomach is tense and you never know what you're doing. This is since I was 15. This is my dating life at 15. This is what I would do. I couldn't go up to girls I liked at high school. I was too nervous. So I'd pretend like I forgot the homework. And then I would call them on the phone. And I'd have a list of topics to talk about. Just in case the conversation went dry, which it always would. That's why I had the list. And do you remember the first time you actually hit it off with a girl? Like you're actually talking to her on the phone. Or a guy. Someone you like. And you're actually like catching a vibe. And it's like going well. Remember that awesome moment where you're like, whoa. I'm actually like this girl. We're flirting on the phone and I'm making her laugh. And she's making me laugh. This is fun. If this is what dating life is all about, I'm in. I'm in forever. 100%. This feels rad. And then just when you think it's perfect, you would hear a click on the other end of the line, and your mother would just be like, hello? No, I'm on the phone, Mom. I'm on the phone. Hello? Is someone on the phone? Yeah, it's me. The guy who said I'm on the phone. Hang up! Hello? There's no dial tone. I'm on the phone! Hey, Ari, is that you? Yes! Hang up the phone! Who are you talking to? Shut up! Shut your mouth! I hate you! Every time. What'd you think it was, Mom? Stupid idiot, Mom. You didn't stumble upon a spy ring, okay? It's your son trying not to be gay. Let it happen.
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27: Oh, hello there. I'm Newton Ames, talking to you on behalf of the Monolithic Oil Corporation about today's energy situation. You know, if we all just sacrifice a little, we can pull together to beat the current problems of not enough energy. And Monolithic is doing its part by killing most of the birds that nest around our beautiful oil refineries. Birds eat up a lot of food, and as everyone knows, food takes energy to grow and prepare. So the fewer birds there are, the less energy will be wasted. Now, how can you help? 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This looks like a long, hard winter, and the fewer people there are, the less energy demand there'll be. 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The Eskimos do it all the time. And they know a thing or two about surviving in cold weather without much heat. You betcha. When you drive, don't take your foot off the gas for stop signs, red lights, little children, or anything. A smooth, steady driving technique is the most economical. The cost in human lives, suffering, and property damage will be more than offset by the savings in gasoline. Now, I hope these tips have helped you become more aware that the blame for today's energy situation is on your shoulders and your conscience and not ours. Monolithic Oil Corporation. We want you to pay.
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4: Another one of my favorite actors every time I get to see him is Gary Busey. I don't know if you call him an actor or a media figure. I'm not here as an actor or a director. I'm here as behind the scenes, on the scenes. What I am is more of a dramaturg for films. I love when you get to see him on any show he was on, like Celebrity Rehab. He was like, he wasn't supposed to be there. He objected to that. He was like, I'm not a participant. I'm not a contestant on this program. I'm here as an outside liaison. I'm here as an attaché. I have a Swiss passport. I'm not here right now. I'm physically elsewhere at all times. And then he has his ridiculous acronyms that he uses to describe his life story or something. Ladies and gentlemen, I'm here for one reason, and that one reason is pussy purity under stressful secretive instances. And I'm fully aware that I have a freedom of speech that comes from what? The Constitution? Wrong. That is an Illuminati document. My freedom of speech comes from the Magna Carta, which is why I keep a physical copy with me at all times. In the sidecar of my motorcycle. And I will look you all in the eye at the same time and explain to you people that I'm a firm believer in rape, reaction against predatory enemies. And that's what I'm saying, what I have to say. You can read more at my website, www.GaryBuseyIsTheTruth.org/truth/Busey.htm. If you enter that incorrectly, you will be taken to a Viagra website. Please consider making a purchase or a Bitcoin donation. Because we cannot overestimate the threat of Obama, ordinary black appearance masking Antichrist.
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6: And strippers have weird names for, they groom their areas in very specific ways, and they have weird names for it. Like, do you know what it's called when a lady grooms everything but a superfluous square of hair above the awesomeness underneath? Do you know what it's called? Not the landing strip. The landing strip is when it's rectangular, right? Like a runway? Facing the wrong way? You don't land on a lady this way. No, when it's a perfect square, they call it the Hitler stash. Because it is square like Hitler's mustache. Really, strippers? Was Charlie Chaplin patch taken? Because he was a little more fun than Hitler. Why would you name the most awesome thing in the world after the worst person in the history of mankind? First of all, I don't even understand the philosophy behind this grooming. Like, shave it off or don't. Like, you don't mow part of your lawn and go, I'm leaving the part by the door 3 inches taller. Like, it's all one length. And I am not a Hitler fan by any stretch of the imagination. But do you really feel like this was the legacy he intended to leave on mankind?
11: One day I hope that women will shave in the shape of mine, Schnurrbart! Attack Poland!
6: No, Germans aren't that funny. Well, they are. I feel like Germans get a bad rap in our culture. Whenever you see a German in film, they're usually like vilified or creepy, like Raiders of the Lost Ark. Yes, I know you will. Like, that's Germans to us, right? And it's, Germans get a really bad rap for not being funny and being humorless, and it's not true. I actually found the German comedy website, herjokebaron.de, and this is a simple knock-knock joke that I hope you'll take part in, but I think it will provide a small window into their hilarity, so here we go. Klappe, klappe. Wer ist da? Wer ist da? Wer ist da? Wer ist da? Ich habe keinen Wert und ist keinen Gott. Ha, ha, ha, ha. For those of you who don't speak German, that means knock, knock. Who is there? Peaches. Peaches who? Peaches have no intrinsic value and there is no God. Hilarious. Oh, hilarious, Germans.
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12: I've been working out. I've been lifting weights because I wasn't getting the results that I was looking for from rolling them around. I used to work out and I stopped for a while, so a friend of mine told me, oh, don't worry about it, you got muscle memory. I'm like, what? Like, your muscles, they remember from the last time you worked out. It doesn't take you as long to get to the same point. I'm like, oh, muscle memory. Well, I guess my muscles have been smoking pot. Because there is no recollection of any previous activity. And there's always that no pain, no gain thing, but they don't tell you that most of the pain you get is like that surprise pain about 2 days later, you know? Just sneaks up on you in the shower. You're just trying to shampoo. I can't bend my arms. I can't lather. I can't rinse. Repeating is out of the question. I like to hike. I like doing that. I like hiking. That's a nice kind of physical thing, you know. I go camping sometimes. Remember the first time I went camping, I wasn't really prepared. You don't think, you know. You don't think of bringing things like a pillow when you go camping. But I don't care how much you fluff up your jeans. Feels like you're sleeping on a curb. And then you have to bring that insect repellent, you know. And a mosquito goes by and like... Doesn't really kill them, but does make them very unpopular to the other mosquitoes.
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13: I actually got up early enough one day recently because I was going on a plane flight to get into McDonald's before the, during the breakfast window, which is an exciting time to be alive. I'm always the guy at 10:31 going, really? Big Macs or nothing at 10:31? At 10:29, you can make some eggs, but 10:31, you've all lost the ability to do that. Or you flipped over the kitchen, like it's a new kitchen comes flying in. You know, like it flips around like a James Bond villain's lair. So since I was going on the plane, I didn't want to order my beloved McGriddles because... they might try to fight their way out of me at 20,000 feet when the pilot's got the fastened seatbelt light on for 2 hours because of heavy turbulence. Because we're flying over a volcano that nobody can pronounce. So I ordered, to be on the healthy side, I ordered a bacon, egg, and cheese bagel. I don't know why I think that's healthier than the McGriddles. Just seems like it might be. But they put a sauce on that sandwich that I do not appreciate. I do not like it. It's lard and butter got together and said, it's on the side of your bagel in a big clump on your sandwich. I don't need that on my bagel sandwich. The bacon, egg, and cheese are all wet items enough. I don't need a sloppy sauce. So I asked the nice lady behind the counter to hold that sauce. And just out of curiosity, I said, what is that sauce? And she said, I don't know what's in it. Why would she? She works there. But I think it's called, she says, I think it's called, she's not going to commit on this. I think it's called holiday sauce. In my head, I'm like, no, it isn't. Not holiday sauce. Coming through, not holiday sauce. So before I could say anything, another employee starts arguing with her and goes, it's not called holiday sauce. It's called holidays sauce. Now I'm thinking they both mean hollandaise. But I was not about to dip my toe into that pool of stupid. I was just like, I just waved my money around until they gave me my delicious breakfast sandwich, which did in fact try to fight its way out of me at 20,000 feet. I was like, peanut lady, there's a demon on the wing of this plane.
10: Husband's just too smart for me, though. I went to college, I graduated, but I didn't retain any of that information, right? We like to play trivia and stuff. He asked me if I knew when Abraham Lincoln was elected into office. I'll be honest, I had no idea. And I'm learning when you don't know something in a relationship, create a diversion and start a fight. So I went below the belt. I said, why would I know that about Abraham Lincoln? Because he freed the slaves and I'm black. He goes, no, babe, it was 1860. Honestly, what was the year that popped into your head? I said, honestly, 1776. Because why would you say that? I said, I don't know. It was Independence Day, and there was a flag and a piccolo player and a drummer. And Will Smith, he flew over, killed an alien, and he drug it back to the White House. I love when I do college shows and I ask that question, you know, what year Abraham Lincoln was elected into office, because there's always one student that knows. They always shout it out, but I love it. There's always that one that gives me the way wrong answer. One student shouted out, 19! I said, stop right there. You are not going to graduate. Turns out she was an education major. Yeah, imagine her teaching history in the future. In 1972, Bill Clinton freed the slaves. And Oprah Winfrey led the Underground Railroad. And that's how Subway started. Can you imagine Oprah Winfrey in the Underground Railroad? If you look under your chair. You get a map. You get a map. You get a map. I love that joke. That's a little bit of history there. But, you know, kids will come up to me after my shows and go, Tracy, did you know that Harriet Tubman, the woman who led the Underground Railroad, she had narcolepsy? Yeah. And I'm immature. I laughed. I said, what? Narcolepsy? That means that this woman, she was leading the pack to freedom, just passed out and went to sleep. So, y'all come on. Harriet, wake up! We don't know where we're going! I'm like, next you're gonna tell me she could roll one hell of a joint, you know? Pass it back, we're going to the promised land.
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4: My parents didn't know what to do with me. They got me into Little League Baseball. I played out in right field because I stunk. But you don't know. You just show up, you know. Oh, I got my glove. You any good? I don't know. My mom told me to come out here. We'll get out in right field. Okay. Turn around, you moron. Oh, okay. The only compliment I ever got in Little League Baseball was, good eye, Brian. Good eye, Brian. Yeah, hell, thank you.
5: Good torso. I noticed you during the trunk rotation.
4: Good eye. They would say that when you're too scared to even consider swinging a bat. The ball would graze your head at about 100 miles an hour. Ah! Good eye, Brian. Oh, thank you. What did I do? You moved your head out of the way of the fastball. Oh, good, good. I'm glad I did that. I almost didn't, but then I did. Go, team. Go, team, go. I used to get scared getting up to bat. And what made it worse was the kids out on the field on the other team. I don't even know these kids. And they're all out there yelling, easy out, easy out. Everybody move in, easy out. How do you handle that when you're 9 years old? Hey, they're walking towards me. The outfielders are playing in on the clay. The infielders are going through my pockets. Easy out. Easy out. I'm like going, hey, that's my gum. I played softball this last year. I struck out in slow pitch softball. Let me tell you something. It's not a whole lot more humbling in life than striking out in slow pitch. Walk back to the dugout, you know, your teammates are older than Little League. They try not to laugh, but it's kind of hard not to. You know, you sit next to them, they're going. What can they say? Wow, he throws a wicked 12-foot arc. It's hard to hit in only three tries. Should be a bigger ball. Should be a kickball. We should play 10-strike kickball. You know, that's what it's called. They call it softball. Makes it sound like it's harmless, you know? You ever take a line shot to the face with a softball? You don't go, hey, that's downy soft. That was like a big ball of cotton. Hey, don't worry about that. That's blood light. We're playing softball. We're all going to float around like angels.
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6: My dad's always making the worst possible decisions. I would love to see him as a football coach. Hey, Dad. First and 10, what are you gonna do? Punt it, kick it right now. They'll never see it coming, John. Element of surprise, John. And what worries me is I'm just like him. It's gonna be me one day. One time, I did something really stupid. I looked at my dad. I was like, Dad, I guess the apple doesn't fall too far from the tree, does it? He goes, what? We don't have no apple tree, son. What are you? I cut it down last year to make room for the bird jacuzzi. And, you know, to be honest with you, my dad truly is my idol. He really is. But when he gets a thought in his head, there's no light bulb, dude. It's like a spark and a puff of smoke. It's like a fuse is blowing up there. To this day, he thinks KY jelly is marmalade from Kentucky. He likes to eat peanut butter and lube sandwiches. But I couldn't have done it without him. I told him one time, I was like, Dad, couldn't have done it without you. He goes, is that because of all the love and support I've given you through the years? I was like, no, but I appreciate that. It's because half my act is the stupid stuff you do.
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0: And I started thinking about when I was in high school. I had a real normal, kind of healthy high school. I was on the football team. I was a quarterback. And I quit after 2 weeks. And I'll tell you why. Because when I'm the quarterback, I think I should be calling the plays. I don't think the coach should be sending in the plays. I'm in charge out there, and that's the way I felt. And I had my own strategy. I used to like to punt on first down. So I quit that, became a cheerleader. And that was really fun. You know, I got my first experience standing up in front of people, and I got my first writing experience. I wrote cheers for the team. But the other cheerleaders were so jealous, they would not use one of my cheers. I wrote, "Die, you gravy-sucking pigs." And, "Try and make a touchdown, you scumbags."
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3: Look, I had a thought the other day that scared me. I thought about the fact that my kids are eventually going to have a stepdad. That was kind of scary to me. I'm going to tell you why. I started thinking to myself, like, what if I can't physically beat the stepdad? Like, because I know I'm not going to like the guy. Small problems are going to become big problems. Now, because I thought about it, I want to be prepared for this day if it ever happens. So right now, I'm currently taking self-defense class. It's not a joke. It's the wrong time to mess with me. My teacher just taught me how to take a gun out of somebody's hand. Like, if somebody points a gun at me like this, I'm trained to grab your wrist, bend it, take the gun, point it right back at you. I do it all the time in class. I'm the best. It's at a point where I had a conversation with my friends. I said, look, dude, if we out and somebody pulls a gun out, let me handle it, okay? I'm the only one here that's trained for this type of combat. He was like, you sure? I said, trust me, I'm sure. Here's how funny life is. We walking out the club, right? I'm a little tipsy. I get to the car. This guy comes from behind the car. He ducked down. He had a gun. He was like, everybody get naked. All my friends got scared. They start getting naked. I was calm. I'm standing there. I'm looking at him. I'm even laughing a little bit because in my mind, I'm like, you don't even know what I'm trained to do. Like, that's what I'm thinking, right? So he got mad. He said, you think it's a game? Bitch, get naked. Run it. And it scared me because my teacher only taught me to take guns from people holding it like this. He had it like this. I've never seen that. We never worked on that in class. So I didn't know what to do. So I got naked. I did exactly what he said. I got naked. My friend was like, do something. I was like, I can't. He's a killer. He's the real deal. This guy's the real deal. I got security after that. Actually, that's a lie. That's a lie. I didn't get security after that. I tried to hire my friend Wayne as my security guard. Reason why is because Wayne was big, so I was like, why would I pay somebody else when I give you that extra money? You don't gotta fight nobody. Just look like you would if something were to happen. He's like, all right, I'll do it. I said, done. You're hired. You're my security guard. Here's why Wayne got fired. Let me tell you why. We were at a club, right? This guy pulls out a gun, shoots it in the air. Bop! I got scared. Wayne, what should we do? With a straight face, Wayne said, play dead. I said, what? What'd you say? He wouldn't answer me back because he was in character. He said, Wayne! Wayne! Wayne! He gonna go, you better shut up before you get shot. What the?
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4: If she comes home from work and she wants me to rub her feet almost every day, and that's fine. All she has to do is ask, but she never asks. Here's what she does. Instead, she'll sit next to me on the couch, just kind of position herself strategically, and then she'll stick her feet up in the air and start knocking her feet around in my face until I look over at her like, what the hell, what are you doing? And then she's got this face like, oops. Would you mind rubbing them since they're there? And so I rub them because I want to be a good husband, you know. Is what annoys me is it doesn't work the other way around. If I got something I want her to rub, I can't just pull it out, stick it in her face, and wiggle it around. I can't just look at her like, whoops. We have had our fights. Here's what's funny, though. She doesn't think we've ever had a fight. Apparently, she's like mentally blocking out every single time we've tried to pick out a movie together. Ever try to pick out a movie with your loved one? Good. Here's my impression of my wife, Erin, when we're trying to pick out a movie. No.

0: Put it back. That's stupid. So are you. No, we're not. That's dumb. I'm not. Put it back. I'm not wasting 90 minutes of my life on some stupid piece of... They have the notebook. Yeah, let's get that again. It has gotten to the point where one of us will pick out the movie and the other one will hate their life for 90 minutes. And then we just kind of switch. So she picks out this movie. It's called Notes on a Scandal. It's about a high school teacher that has an affair with a 15-year-old student. Yeah, my wife is a high school teacher. Right away, I hate this movie. Make it even worse, halfway through the movie, she turns to me giggling and she starts going, Johnny, hypothetically, totally hypothetically, what would you do if I told you that I had an affair with a student? There's no response I could have possibly given that would have ended with us just giggling and hugging. You know? So I said, I don't know, babe, why don't you try not to? And she got really mad and offended, so I did the same thing to her. We're watching my movie, it's my turn, we're watching my movie. Halfway through my movie, I turned to her. I said, oh, babe, totally hypothetically. Hypothetically, what would you do if I told you that I was a stormtrooper? Doesn't feel so good, does it? It was less effective. She called me a retard and turned off my movie.
1: Carlos Mencia.
2: We need to realize that we are the country that makes movies about pirates while other countries have real pirates. And that's the news again. Making it bigger than it is. Pirates off the coast of Africa. You mean skinny, starving Somalians? They're pirates. They're not pirates. First of all, in order to be a pirate, you have to have a pirate ship, okay? A ship. Not a 12-foot pontoon dinghy with air sides and a 25 outboard horsepower Evan Rude. No. If having a 12-footer makes you a pirate, there's at least 10 rednecks and 30 mojados in here going, well, I'm a pirate, dude. I didn't know I was a pirate. Arr! Yourself a pirate, but when you're in the middle of the ocean going bah, bah, bah, bah, bah, bah, bah, bah, bah, these 3-foot waves, he's slowing the ship down, bah, bah, bah, bah, catching air bombs. How can you call yourself a pirate when you have to put air in your ship? These guys are trying to talk smack. Look at that ship over there. We are going to take it over, for we are pirates. We are here to take, we are not here to ask. We are going to take hostages. But we can only fit one in the pirate ship. But before we set sail, we must prepare the pirate ship. Let's do this. We are pirates!
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4: I do like being married, I like it a lot. But it's interesting, you know, there's stuff you have to do when you're married, when you're in a relationship, that you don't have to do when you're just dating somebody. You know what I mean? Like all these obligations that all of a sudden crop up when you're committed, which kind of suck. You know? That's why guys never want to say a girl's their girlfriend, you know what I'm saying? You're like, hey man, where's your girlfriend? She's not my girlfriend, man. She's my special nanny friend. That broad's been living with you for 2 years, man. People never want to do it. Stuff you have to do, you know what I mean? I don't know. And when you first start dating somebody, every single thing they do for you is adorable, right? When you're just like in the beginning of a relationship, every gift they give you, no matter how busted and jacked up, homemade, little craft people, you know, oh look, it gave me a coupon for a hug. And so sweet. When you are married, that goes out the window. There's no homemade gifts in marriage. You're like, man, it is my birthday. Where is my stuff? I want some jewelry. Every kiss begins with K, jackass. Stuff you have to do, you know? You have to do Valentine's Day. You have to celebrate. I hate Valentine's Day. I know that's like a chick's holiday, but I hate that day. I hate it. It sucks ass. It's disappointing. It's a disappointing holiday, right? It never turns out the way you want. It's never romantic enough. And every year people have such high hopes for it, you know? Every year there's all this pressure for it to be perfect, and every year girls are like, this is the year I get diamonds. And everybody's disappointed. You know what other holidays like that is New Year's Eve, right? New Year's Eve never turns out as good as you want it to, right? It's always a disappointment, right? Every year you're like, this is gonna be the best New Year's ever. Bringing a party like it's 1999. 4 in the morning, you're like, I'm so alone. Nobody kissed me at midnight. This year is gonna suck. Too much pressure on Valentine's Day to be the perfectly most romantic day ever. And the problem is that all the pressure's on the dude, right? All the pressure's on the guys to make it a perfect day because it's all on you and you have jobs and you're busy. You can't do everything, you know, and you forget and then you show up with something you bought at like a gas station or something. Or like from a guy selling fruit by the side of the road. Like that little bear that clips on your shirt. Says, I love you very much. I will bury your ass in the backyard. Won't you lay something away next year, man?
3: All laughs, all the time. I Heart Comedy.
1: Brian Posehn.
5: I love my kid, and I can't wait to get my kid into the things that I'm into. You know, I want to get him into the things, and I don't want to create a total nerd clone, so I'll make him aware of sports, you know. I'll just have to show it to him on the TV. Like, I think that's football. Because I can't teach him it outside, you know, if I'm out in our backyard and I'm like, go long, buddy, funk, you know. He'll do that at school. They'll think you special ed. So I can't wait to do all those things. And the big one for me is to turn him onto the music I love. And the biggest one that I can't wait to play for my kid is Weird Al. Yeah. I love Weird Al. And I've liked Weird Al since I was very young. I found him in junior high. And I loved it because he was making fun of songs that I did not like. And I was like, oh, that's awesome. He made that funny. And I wonder, like, how to present it to my son, though. Like, in what context do I present Weird Al? Do I play the originals first? Do I go, hey, buddy, this is a Queen song, Brian May, Freddie Mercury. Not their best song, Another One Bites the Dust. But here's Weird Al's hilarious version, Another One Rides the Bus. Or do I present all Weird Al music like it's all completely original? So the first time he's at a party and he hears Michael Jackson, he'll be like, what's this? Beat It? This sounds exactly like Eat It. Whoever this Michael Jackson clown is, owes Weird Al some coin. I'm calling Dad.
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23: Women got it good. One thing I learned about women. Guys, never ask a woman how many men she slept with. Because you don't want to know. Just be happy you're getting it now. Why you want to know? You ain't putting a flag nowhere. Why you want to know? Why? Why you want to? First of all, no matter what she say, it's too much for you. No matter what she say, she can go two. You be like, two. No, two. Woo. I guess that's how you was raised. Women don't lie. Why you want to make your woman? Because she's going to lie. Women will lie about how many guys she in court. They don't care. Yeah, I swear. Yeah. If she says 3, that's 10. So you got to give every woman like a 7 curve. And women, y'all think y'all slick. Y'all ain't slick. I know the game I watch it unfold, boy. You ask a woman how many guys, she's not going to tell you how many guys. She'll tell you how many boyfriends she had. Because women only count their boyfriends. That's right, they don't count all those miscellaneous. Yeah. That guy they met at the club. The guy in the club that night. Oh, that Bobby Brown. Oh, the guy in Jamaica. That's another country. It don't count. I thought we just talking about domestic.
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24: You know, I think people don't like rap nowadays because they say it has like a bad influence on kids. Like they have like a bad influence on kids. And I grew up with a bunch of kids. Like my mom ran a daycare and we had foster kids and we had adopted kids. I know kids pretty well. And I've got to be honest, they're awful people. They're tiny, tiny little Hitlers. All of them. They're all awful. No, seriously, the thing that makes everybody in here a good person is empathy and sympathy. That's when you learn, like, oh, I'm not going to punch that person, because if he punched me, I wouldn't like that, so yeah. When you learn that, that's what makes you a good person. Kids don't have that yet, so they're awful, awful people. They're terrible people. They don't have it yet. That's honest. You ever see those kids in the supermarket that's just walking around and just like, and just screaming, and their mom's like, Zachary, I mean it, Zachary, remember? Remember Zachary? Remember? The dolphin, remember? A dolphin. Remember we made the secret word? That means you need to behave? Dolphin's the word, and I just said it, so you need to behave. You understand? You understand? Huh? Okay? Okay, like the kid's gonna be like, oh, you're right, we did agree upon that. He's 3 years old, he doesn't know. He just can't even talk. He can't even talk. He doesn't speak English yet. If that's the thing, like when they're like going and they're screaming and they're spitting and they're screaming at their mom, they're not saying anything. That's because they don't know words yet. If they could talk, they'd be cursing their mom out. They would. They'd be like, oh yeah, mom, I'm just gonna eat this cookie for dinner. Yeah, I'm just gonna eat this cookie for dinner. It's not a big deal. I'm just gonna eat this cookie. What are you doing? What are you doing? Oh, you bitch! For dinner and you put it somewhere I couldn't reach it, you're dead. That's what's in a kid's head. Kids are awful. You want to know a testament to how awful kids are, how terrible kids are. I was walking down the street in LA. I was walking down the street from my restaurant, from one of my favorite restaurants, and I had like a bag full of food, and it's right across the street from school, and I saw two kids fighting over basketball. They're like fighting over and just walking by, and one of them just goes, hat and just pulls it, and the other one goes, "That's why your mom's in a wheelchair."
3: 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You've come to the right place. 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
0: Bill Hicks.
4: You ever notice how people who believe in creationism, they believe the Bible is the exact word of God, then they change the Bible? Pretty presumptuous. I'll think what God meant to say. They actually have a Bible out called the New Living Bible. It's the Bible in updated and modern English, I guess to make it more palatable for people to read. But it's really weird when you listen to it. And Jesus walked on water. And Peter said, "Awesome." Suddenly we got Jesus hanging 10 across the Sea of Galilee. Deuteronomy 90210, you know. A weird belief. A lot of Christians wear crosses around their necks. You think when Jesus comes back, he's going to want to see a cross, man? Ow. That may be why he hadn't shown up yet. But man, they're still wearing crosses. I'm not going, Dad. No, they totally missed a point. When they start wearing fishes, I might show up again. But let me bury fossil heads with you, Dad. Let's get them. Give me that brontosaurus head, Dad. You know, it's kind of like going up to Jackie Onassis with a rifle pendant on, you know? Sticking to John, Jackie. We love him. Trying to keep that memory alive, baby.
5: 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It's 9 o'clock in Denver. It's 10 o'clock in Chicago.
6: In Baltimore, it's 6:42. For the 11 o'clock report. First of all, the headlines. Welcome Wagon runs over newcomer. Good Humor Man slays 10. Pen Pal stabs pal with pen. Pediatrician dies of childhood disease. And Jacques Cousteau drowns in bathtub accident. We'll be back with full details in just a moment after this word from Cooley's Cigarettes.
7: You know something, Bill? These cigarettes of mine, they taste like crap. Say, Dan. Crappy taste. Why don't you try the cool, refreshing taste of Cooley's? Cooley's, eh? You smoke them? Nope, found them in the subway toilet.
6: And now back to the news. History's 135th heart transplant operation was performed yesterday in New York City. One unusual note, the heart transplant took place in Central Park at midnight, and the donor's family was not consulted. Dr. Timothy Leary's brother, really Leary, today announced the formation of a new religion, which teaches that when you die, your soul goes to a garage in Buffalo. Police today arrested Margaret Fulcrum, a 45-year-old unregistered nurse, and charged her with accepting collect obscene telephone calls. Famed television announcer Charlie the Tuna was found dead today of mercury poisoning. Sorry, Charlie. News from the Far East. No one was killed in Vietnam today. However, three people died of old age at the Paris peace talks. And former French President Charles de Gaulle rose from the dead today, just to show everyone he could really do it. Well, that just about wraps it up on the 7 o'clock report. Join us again tomorrow night at 9 for the 11 o'clock news.
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25: So one night I'm at Largo, and around that time, the film director Paul Thomas Anderson was hanging out there a lot. One night he said to a couple of us, hey, you know, I'm working on this new movie called Magnolia, and I want to put some of the people from Largo in the movie. Just nothing big, just like in small parts. Just be fun to have you guys there. So I was like, oh, okay. It's a totally new experience for me. I don't know how this will end up with me getting in trouble, but I bet that it will. Can't be this easy, right? I get to the set. The director gathers everyone in the kitchen to talk to us all about what we're going to be doing that day. And I'm over in this little breakfast nook, and the director is talking to everybody. It's all the stars of the movie and the crew. It's all these people. And I am listening to what he's saying, but I'm having a hard time concentrating because all of a sudden I don't know what to do with my arms, right? So racked with nerves that I am thinking to myself, how do arms go? So at a certain point, I see that there's this table in front of me, and I say to myself, ooh, lean on that table. That will solve your arms problem. So I just place my palms on this table. Now, you know those tables where it's not all one piece, but it's like a tabletop that's resting on a base? No, it's very convenient if you want to take the tabletop off and clean it separately, or if you want to lean on one end and send a bunch of cups and bottles flying all over the place. It's great for those two things. Well, I was not cleaning the tabletop. Cups and bottles scatter everywhere. Everyone in the room goes, whoa! Legendary actor Jason Robards, this was to be his final film. Not long after this film is released, he will be dead. Before he shuffled off that mortal coil, Jason Robards saw me knock over cups and bottles and went, whoa! Good for you, Jace. Glad you fit that in. So, I am humiliated. The rest of the time I'm there, I feel like when people look at me cartoon style, I just turn into a pile of cups and bottles. We now begin filming. I am responsible for three lines of dialogue. The camera is not even on me at first. It is on Jason Robards and Philip Seymour Hoffman. They're doing some of the acting of their lives. It is this high drama that is unfolding. Everybody in the crew is like riveted watching these guys. I am off camera on a telephone, literally phoning in my performance, right? I just have three things to say, and I am so racked with nerves while I'm on this phone. I'm like, just say the three things you were supposed to say, and don't say three things you were not supposed to say. Like, don't say things like your own name or a racial epithet or a recipe you just remembered. So I barely get through that without having total renal failure, right? And then it is time to shoot my part of the scene. I'm going to be on camera. Suddenly I notice when it's time for me to be on camera, it's a lot less people around. People seem less invested in my half of the scene. I'm not sure the director's even there at any point. I think somebody just like flicked the camera on and walked out of the room. So I have a sneaking suspicion that my role will not make it to the finished product.
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9: I spend too much time in hotels, I tell you. Sometimes at night I find myself thinking of the hundreds and hundreds of interesting people that have stayed in my room, and then I'll just get up and sleep in the tub. Because that's nasty. You couldn't give away a used mattress, but we'll pay $100 to sleep on one for a night.
10: Thanks, Priceline. Here, let me slip on this robe someone else wore 12 hours ago.
9: Ah, luxury. The amount of denial we embrace when we stay in a hotel is staggering. If you knew a stranger used your bath towel at home once, you'd be like, burn it and bury it in the backyard. But we get in a hotel, we're like, Sure, the business guy before me only dried his elbow with this towel. We change entitlement. We become lazy. You see that around the mini bar, right? You're like, $8 for a Coke? No, it's either this or walk down the hall to the vending machine.
10: got time for that. I'm naked. I'm always naked in my hotel room. Hey, it's not my couch. There is always that realization. Maybe I'm not the first person to do that. Because you're never the first person to do anything in a hotel room. The Ten Commandments were based on what's already happened in your hotel room. That's why there's a Bible in there for references. Like, oh, that happened too? Oh, no.
9: I'm sleeping in the tub for sure.
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8: All right. All right. No cowboy hats tonight. That's refreshing. Hughes. Hey, thank you for your oil, Houston. I bet no one ever thanks you for that. Thank you for sucking that out of the ground. And I mean it, truly, because I drive an old Cadillac. I get 6 miles to the gallon. I keep a Honda in the trunk in case I break down. Yeah, cowboy, you guys do that rodeo here, man, right? I think that's cruel, man. I think the only reason there's rodeos is to, you know, prove our dominance over the animal kingdom. I mean, that with the calf? Come on. I mean, it's not even an adult animal. It's a little infant child animal, man. They flip him on his back. And as if that wasn't bad enough, then they gotta tie his little hands and feet together. What's the little calf thinking? Hey, what the... I'm a dairy cow. I give you ice cream. And I'm not one of these weird animal, hey, don't eat animal people. I'm saying eat the animal. I'm saying don't humiliate them, all right? That's all I'm saying. I mean, eat animal. I love eating them. I ate veal the other night. Indisputable how cruel veal is prepared. But there's something delicious in the cruelty of it. I mean, you could almost taste the lack of hope. And I'll never stop eating cows. How can you not eat cows, man? People in India starving to death. Cows walking around everywhere. There's a sandwich right in front of you. Don't pray to the sandwich. Get off your knees and get a fork and stick it in its ass. You're supposed to eat cows, right? They're slow, they're fat, and they're tasty. If you weren't supposed to eat cows, they would have evolved thumbs and invented weapons by now. There'd be cows in trenches with helmets on going, da, da, da, da, da. Moo.
11: Joan Rivers.
12: See, they feel sorry. They feel sorry always for royals. Well, Princess Diana. Oh, watch the gay guys get quiet again. Princess Diana. I hated her. What a whiner. If you don't know when the good times are coming, you're an idiot. She had everything. I'm not happy. I'm not happy. Princess Diana, tall, thin, gorgeous, rich, two normal children, a husband who didn't want to sleep with her. I'm not happy. I'm not happy. She had a crown. She had a damn crown. You don't know what I'm talking about. She had a crown. Just think, if you had a crown, you could go back to any class reunion for the rest of your life. And all those sons of bitches who didn't vote for you for student council, when they say to you, how you doing? You say, how am I doing? Check my hat. That's how I'm doing.
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13: Did you see my man? What's your name, bro?
14: Tolu.
13: I'm trying to be all brotherly, but I'm like, Tolu. What you named after feet and a hula hoop? Like some goofy African name somebody named it. My mother did that same stupid. That's what Patrice is. Let me tell you something. You'd be watching, if it was up to one of my goofy ass 80-year-old aunts, I'd be Lumumba O'Neal up this moment. Your moms went right through with it. Tolu, the... Tolu, the man with 8 white friends. They can't even fully have you as a friend, but they gonna introduce you to other white people? This is Tulu. Tulu Roberts? What is wrong with you? What's your nickname? Don't say Lulu or Tutu.
14: Everyone calls me Tulu.
13: I hate that name. And you got the voice that go with it, too. Tolu. Deep voice ass Tolu. And you sitting with a Ralph and a Brian and a Jimmy. And it's Tolu. The great warrior. That works at a law firm. Tolu and Associates. I hate that name. And it's just goofy-ass parents, man. I grew up with a woman's name. Nobody knows it is Patrice Lumumba, some African. That's a girl's name. Patrice, you sure? Can I call you something else? Can I call you Brent or something? I don't want to call you Tolu, man. Man, I know you went through hell in school, huh? You had, yeah. That's why you got white friends, right? Done tore you a new ass. Every day, he come to school, probably go, boo, boo, boo, boo, boo, boo, boo. What the funny? Here come Tolu. Here come Tolu. But your white friends go, that's a very majestic name, my friend. What is that name about? Well, it's from a king of Zapa, blah, blah, blah, blah, blah, blah, blah, blah, blah. That's cool, man. Come on, hang out with us. No one's gonna tease me? It's not a setup? No, man, I love the word Tolu. Let me look it up for you, brother. Oh, it means love and peace for the rest of your life, Tolu. It's just be Tolu, my good name, my Tolu. I got some manego, bochata, Tolu. We mean.
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16: That's where I'm going to snap is on the plane, man. You're going to read about me. Oh, God, that chatty neighbor. Oh, God. I always get that guy. As soon as I hit my seat, blah, blah, blah, blah, blah, can everybody hear me in the whole damn plane? I don't know how to monitor the volume of my voice. So I talk like a broken French horn about my boat and my job and bad breath on you. How about some peanuts? We're 30,000 feet. Hey, buddy, you from around here?
17: Yeah, I live in a cloud, dork.
16: He wouldn't shut up. I was in a car wreck last month. Doctor said I almost died.
17: You need to drive faster. It's the airlines. That's what it is. I mean, is it any wonder that every act of terrorism seems to involve an airline at some point? Maybe these guys aren't like religious fanatics. Maybe they're just disgruntled travelers that have had it. Put the seat back and the tray table and the... It's going to come out that 9/11 was not caused by fundamentalist terrorists. It's just caused by some guy in business class who snapped. You know, he's sitting there reading the paper. Some chowderhead sits down next to him. Oh, my God. Just got back from Orlando. Took the kids, the whole package. Fun, but exhausting. Sir, I'm just going to read my paper if you don't mind. What are you reading? Huh? Wall Street Journal? I heard of that. I read that Da Vinci Code. It was fascinating. I just want to be by myself for this flight, if you don't mind. Come on, people need to talk. It builds community. Sir, I'm going to fly the plane to a field if you don't shut up. I kind of like to see that. We'd be on TV. See? And now we all got to strip for airport security. See? This chowderhead. That's what happened. Osama bin Laden. We see a picture of him. What's he wearing every single time you see a picture of him? Towels, rags on his head. Delta lost his bags. The messenger people...
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6: I actually did some work for you. I went and gussied myself up. I got my hair cut for this show specifically because I'm a winner. This is a cut I like to call the Gitler. The Gitler, the gay Hitler. That's the name of this haircut. I'm a Jew, I'm a big Jew, and I had to tell my hairstylist the word Hitler when I went in to get my haircut because it's more important to look cool than to be a decent human being with feelings. It was an awkward conversation. I tried to dance around the subject a little bit. I was like, I'd like something different, a little bit old-timey, kind of new wave, a little Hitler. Make me look like Hitler. Yeah, the destroyer of my people. Make me look like him. As my grandparents turned over in their shallow, unmarked graves. Okay. Let's just say, first of all, that that's the roughest thing you might hear in the show tonight. But look. Everybody stop. Let's just take a T.O. I gotta tell you something. If you were offended by that line, or if you're it's early, it's the first show, I want to sort of lead off by saying this. If you are offended by me or any of the comics that you hear tonight, that's okay. You're a big lady and you can make that decision. But please don't come up to any of us after the show and tell us about it, because we took a straw poll in the back and no one gives a f- Nobody. It doesn't stop people, though. It doesn't stop people. People do that a lot out on the road. They come up to you, they're sitting in the back of the room, stewing with wasted energy. Just, hey, buddy, hi, yeah, you, hi, I'm over here, I'm a stranger, I'd like to chat with you, hi. Yeah, I was watching your little show. And I need to let you know, I was pretty offended by some of the stuff I heard tonight. Like, okay, well, if it makes you feel any better, I was just kidding. The entire time I was up there, actually. That's what I'm doing at the comedy club, lady that doesn't know how things on earth work. I think it's important for me to set down that kind of ground rule early on in this festival, so that if at any point tonight or in the weekend you do become offended, now we've established that that's just you being a bitch. So, thank you.
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7: Pablo Francisco.
9: Oh gosh, you guys are too good. Thanks for coming out, man. I'd like to thank No Name Water. But you know, oh my God, so what else is going on?
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9: Have you seen this car? 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
9: You can't put a system in the smart car.
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9: Smart. 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
9: If a condom's the airbag. 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
9: 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If it gets in your way, just kick it out of the way. 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Let's do it. 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
3: Screw AAA. 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
9: 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I mean, how do you look at that car in the showroom? I really like this car.
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10: 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A brief bit of culture once again, interspersed with all the strangeness. From you, I need something that is topical that's been in the news recently. To base. All right. Should be real. Harrisburg and Studio 54?
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10: 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Wow, man, why can't you say the damn words? 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But first, before we do the play, I'd like to talk about the very serious subject of schizophrenia. No, he doesn't. Shut up, let him talk. Wonder what chairs think about all day. Oh, here comes another ass. A Shakespearean play based upon your suggestion of Three Mile Island, Pennsylvania, which will be titled A Meltdowner's Nightmare.
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17: One day I'm sitting there watching TV, and she comes in and she goes, Bill, we have to talk. And I'm like, oh God, what? And she goes, we need to take a family vacation. I'm like, okay. She goes, no, you don't understand. The kids are all going to be gone. This might be our last chance to have a family vacation. I don't want to miss anything with our kids, so we're going to take a family vacation. I go, what did you not understand about the first answer? Okay. So she booked us on this trip to Costa Rica. Now, my definition of the word vacation is this. Me in a beach chair.

0: or not. I knew you didn't love me. And I'm thinking, oh my God, I'm not sleeping with a security guard, but I gotta climb in bed with this mixed bag of nuts. So I go around the security line and I walk into this guy, the security TSA guy, and I go, hi, is there another way we can get through this? And he goes, are you handicapped? I'm married. He goes, I feel your pain, but it's not enough. And I go, sir, listen, I never, ever, ever do this. But my name's Bill Engvall, and I have a show on television. And he goes, oh, my God, yeah, I didn't recognize the ball cap and the sunglasses. Oh, man, yeah, how are you doing? I go, I'm good, how are you doing? He goes, you getting hounded by autograph seekers? I'm like, no. But if it starts, yeah. And he goes, is it just you? And I go, no, I go, that's the thing, my whole family's back there. And he goes, well, come on, let's go get them. I'm like, this is really working. He walks us back. He walks back to my family. He goes, is this everybody? I go, yeah. And he goes, we'll take care of this. He turns around. He goes to this whole security line. Everyone, listen up. This is Bill Engvall, and he has a show on television. And he's worried he's going to miss his plane if you people keep asking for autographs. So let's do this. Anybody who wants an autograph, come on up now or leave him alone. Of course, everybody's looking at me like I'm the three-headed circus freak, you know. He goes, I think he'll be fine. I turned to my wife and I said, I almost grabbed his gun and shot you. So we get through the line just fine. We get on the plane. We take off. Everything's great. She goes down to sleep. Xanax and vodka. We'll do it every time. FYI. I got my headphones on. I'm listening to my music, flipping through magazines. And all of a sudden, we start descending into Costa Rica. And we hit some turbulence like you would not believe. Drinks are flying off of trays. People are standing up or getting thrown down the ground. And I'm a great flyer. Until the flight attendant freaks out. That's my red flag. And I'm sitting there going, wow, this is really bumpy. I look up at the flight attendant. She jumps up and goes, everyone sit down. This is going to be bad. And I had my headphones on. I go, what? And she goes, shut up and sit down. I'm like, oh, my God. They don't tell you to shut up unless it's going to be really bad. And so all of a sudden, she goes, you sit down. I'm like, oh, my God. And I look over at Gail, and she's sound asleep. I'm like, oh, my God. I yelled at her in the airport, and I feel so bad, and we're going to crash, and I want to tell her I love her. And I go, honey, wake up. As soon as I wake her up, we hit smooth air, land in Costa Rica. And she goes, why did you wake me up? And I go, because we were going to crash, and I didn't want you to miss anything.
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2: I like to drink, but I only like to drink with people that can hold their liquor. I was out with this girl. I bought some drinks. We go back to my hotel room. She starts throwing up the drinks that I bought all over my hotel room. It was very upset. It was like she was throwing up my money on my money. Very upset on so many levels. Really not that many levels. People overuse that. It was messed up on so many levels, man. Oh, for real? Why don't you name the levels? Level 3, metaphysical, eye level. Shut up, man. You being dramatic right now. I was at this music festival, was walking up the stairs to my hotel. There was this man walking down the stairs. This man started throwing up down the stairs. Luckily, the vomit missed me. I don't know what I would have done if it hit me. Are you supposed to fight somebody if they throw up on you? Hey, man, control your body! Control your insides! My stage punching is horrible. Like, do you tax that person? Give me $40 on your left shoe. That's the vomit tax. You suck. Drink some water and go to bed. What really upset me is this man was 40 years old at least. And if you're 40, I don't think you should be throwing up from alcohol anymore. You should know your limits, man. You have a family and a mortgage. You hit this throwing up from vodka, you should be ashamed of yourself. So I'm 28. I haven't thrown up from alcohol in 7 years because whenever I feel the urge to throw up, I'm able to channel that energy out into Hadouken, because I'm a damn warrior. I'm an urban warrior. And I mean urban to mean I live in the city, not urban to mean black, how white people use it. I was at this bar in Minnesota. I saw a bunch of people. They were drinking, and they had the same T-shirt. They were having a pub crawl for cancer. So they were drinking all day to raise money for cancer. So basically getting one disease while fighting another. Next month they're having a cocaine snort off to raise money for leukemia. All right, let's raise this money for leukemia, man, yeah?

0: Yeah, leukemia! One more level, leukemia! Ah, oh, you will not take my brother! Ah.
1: Bill Burr.
2: I don't know. I'm into conspiracy theory, man. That's my thing. You read that stuff, I do. I think fast food, I think it's like a conspiracy, you know? I think that's how they just keep us dumb. Like, you ever have your whole day planned out, you eat one Egg McMuffin, and you're just on the couch? Yeah, you know what? Yeah, I'm gonna lay here for a while. Gotta stretch out, have a good time. Dude, it's unbelievable. Healthy food, you can't even smell it. You have a bag of apples right in front of my face. I, my eyes are closed, I can't smell it. 200 miles away. Oh, is that KFC? Hey, you want to get some chicken? Go there and you get a bucket of it. You're just sitting there screaming at your TV. How can I get pardoned all these CEOs? New McRib. Oh, I'm going to try it. Shove it down your face. Started going back to therapy again. I just can't do therapy. I try. I start telling my stories. I just start laughing. And then the therapist is always looking at me like, you know, and I'm like, come on, man, it's kind of funny, right? Like, no, it's really horrific. So he's trying to get me to bring the walls down. So, you know, I finally, one therapy session, you know, I start getting a little emotional. And then all of a sudden he goes, okay, yeah, just breathe. And the second my brain was like, ah, what a douche. And I just immediately I just hate him. Just the walls just came back up again, you know? I don't know, maybe I'm just fighting it, you know? Maybe I should just be this. Should start making some more money, you know? You never think about, I don't know how you guys, how do you stay married? You do it. I know you take the happy family photo. As you're sitting there, you know? You never just think of that just someday, you know, just slamming the garage door in your head, putting yourself in a coma for a couple of.
3: 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I Heart Comedy.
1: George Lopez.
4: And you can always tell women now, especially Latinas that are trying to change their look, you know, they're highlighting their hair, you know, French tip nails, or when they pluck all their hair out and then they just pencil in. I have an aunt that doesn't even pencil in, she uses Sharpie. You just put the Sharpie there and turns it. Mira, point it and turn. You can do it freehand, mira. Last time I did and I put them high. I look confused.
5: And you know, if you're a Latina, please keep some eyebrows. Too late. Keep some. You know what I mean? All my aunts, you see them in the morning. Oh, I gotta, don't look, I gotta pay now. And one would be high and one would be low. You know? Like curious, like a CSI investigator. Home. Let's see, the killer was left-handed.
4: Keep a little hair. It would have like blonde hair and then black arm hair.
5: And long, look like a country jacket.
4: That's why now all the girls right here. Nothing. The only time back in the day they shave you when you had your appendix out. That's... And it looked odd. Ah, cabrón, but it's una planta, cabrona. Then don't look at it until it grows back. Shut up.
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6: You never see Gandhi during a hunger strike sneaking into the kitchen in the middle of the night.
7: Gandhi, what are you doing down here?
8: I thought I heard a prowler.
7: And I was going to hit him over the head with this giant bowl of potato salad.
6: They would never put himself in that position, you know? And you gotta control your temper constantly, you know? You cannot fly off the handle at any moment. You gotta be right in the center. You know, like Jesus was very composed his whole life. I mean, right up to the end. If that was me, I'd be up there going,
7: great! Just beautiful!
6: That'd be a whole different book, man. Then there are those weird impulses we get constantly, you know? We have to fight them off every day of our lives. Those mad little, you know, impulses that we get. And everybody gets them, too. Like you'll be with a friend. It could be your best friend in the whole world. He's standing about 2 feet away talking to you. And you're thinking, my goodness, I could just fire out and hit him right now. He would never expect it. See, madness is never that far away. It's as close as saying yes to the wrong impulse. The people who stay sane are the people who can make those quick decisions. Should I stick my fingers into the fan? Or leave the room right now? Should I run the blade of this razor across my tongue? Or just finish shaving and move away from the sink? Come on, you're right there! You're just going, but you don't, because luckily, most of us have that little voice inside our head that says, turning the car into oncoming traffic is counterproductive. Imagine if we didn't have that voice, man. I wouldn't even be here right now. I'd be in the shark tank at SeaWorld. He's got my legs! He's got my legs!
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9: I could fix everything with pot. I could fix it in the Middle East. Stop sending troops over there, dude. Let's just calm that area down a little bit. Just crop duster planes filled with chronic smoke. Just bombard that area for weeks. What is going on? Come back in like 3 weeks. And I'll just be standing in the street.
10: Dude, what are we doing with our lives, man?
9: I'm just like a genie and I have a cell phone. Do you see what's wrong with that picture? Okay, I have the internet, but dancing's illegal. Bro, what are we doing? Suicide bombings would end right away. That'd be the first thing to go. No one high is blowing themselves up. It's not gonna happen.
10: What do you want me to do? What?
9: I don't care what you're offering, bro. That's gonna hurt. Okay? People even know what they believe. A lot of people know that they blow themselves up for virgins. Isn't that really important? Isn't that something we should talk about all the time? Because you hear about it in the news. Oh, another crazy suicide bomber. But you don't hear why they did it. That tells you a lot about human nature. It tells you a lot about people. Because there's nothing in that neighborhood, folks. There's nothing in that neighborhood. Dudes are willing to blow themselves up for the highly unlikely possibility in another dimension. Whoa! Okay, that's in a class by itself.
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4: Because I never know what to expect, you know, because, you know, people say anything to me. And I hear, Wanda, did one show, this lady yelled out, Wanda, I love you. I was like, thank you, love you too. Then she goes, I named my dog after you. That's not cool. I don't want to hear, Wanda, stop sniffing that dog's ass. Wanda pregnant, we gotta get that bitch fixed. I like that, you know, people, you know, they enjoy me and they feel like they can come and talk to me, but sometimes don't. You know, I was on a plane and this flight attendant walks up and she goes, Miss Sykes, this is Bobby. Bobby's flying by himself today. And we're going to sit him next to you. Why? What do you expect from me? Do I look like the Aunt Nanny? You know, I don't want to be bothered, man. I want to sit here and read my book, you know. But Bobby wanted to talk the whole flight. I put my iPod on, you know, figured Bobby get the hint. Bobby kept talking, kept talking, tapped me on my shoulder. I was like, see, this is why you're flying by yourself. Maybe you shut up every now and then. Somebody will accompany your little ass. Ain't nobody waiting for you on the other end. And then I started thinking, because my favorite show is Lost. And I was like, what if this plane goes down and it's just me and Bobby? I'ma eat him. I am. I'll eat him up. First bite will be the vocal cords. I'm telling you, I tear him up. Rescue people will show up like, man, what are you doing? Hey, you allowed to eat people when you survive a plane crash. I didn't know how long I was going to be stranded out here. Stranded? Ma'am, your flight went down 3 minutes ago. You were flying from Chicago to Nashville. You can see them IHOP from here. What is your problem?
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6: Star Trek had 60 television episodes, something repeated forever, then 2 spin-off series now, and 6 films, and nothing has ever done this. I mean, Batman's sort of doing a bit of this now, but not like that. It's just huge. I was trying to work out why. I think it's because the characters in the film became bigger than the actual actors. In the sense that if you ever saw T.J. Hooker, this cop series, it was Captain Kirk playing T.J. Hooker. William Shatner, the actor, you were just thinking it was the he's kicking a month off, Captain Kirk, and come down to Earth, or be a cop for a bit, you know. And if you've ever seen a television series again, don't watch the actors and the stories at the front of the, you know, that's going on the scene. Watch the people at the back who are working away on all this cardboard and flashing lights, essentially, because, you know, it's just a set, and they're going, I'll pull lever B now. There's a lot of clipboard work. Have you noticed people go around with clipboards? Yes, you've got a machine, well done. And the machine, would like to sign there, thank you. And I've got a clipboard. There's a lot of clipboard people in there. And it was Spock there. Spock had this big cylindrical black sort of computer screen he would look in and say things to Captain Kirk. Captain Kirk, we're going to die in 0.2 of a second. Ooh, should I have told you that earlier? Sorry about that. And he just, you probably had a Twix just stuffed neatly down. Barely just sneaking. And Uhura over here on the swivel chair going, Mr. Spock, he's in a Twix. Shut up.
7: Uhura.
6: He couldn't get you know, over emotional spot. No matter what, they should have, all the actors should have just stamped on his foot, you know, during the shooting of a scene, because he couldn't go, oh. I just had to go, Captain, I'm very annoyed with Uhura. Or put black soot around that oval computer screen they go. Oh, God, I got this stuff all over my face. I'm not happy.
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5: No one drank smoothies in the old days here. There's no such thing as smoothies in 1945. Robert Mitchum didn't order smoothies. If he did, it was a Bloody Mary. Robert Mitchum drank booze out of a shot glass. And how can I put this delicately? Robert Mitchum boffed babes, okay? I'm sorry to put it that way. I realize it's hideously sexist, but you have to understand, one, it was then, and two, it wasn't like people weren't volunteering for the boffage, okay? Because Robert Mitchum, if you remember him, had the chest of a bison and strode through this town like a water buffalo. Just slaying chicks. He had a groovy rock and roll haircut with a forelock and a cigarette hanging out of the corner of his mouth. He was so cool, his house was the medical marijuana dispensary. Charles Bukowski said, never get out of bed before noon. Uh-huh. And Charles Bukowski drank here quite a lot, at this very bar. In fact, Ruben will tell you that Charles Bukowski used to drink at the bar, and he always had money and chicks with him. And one day, Ruben says, you're not good looking, and you appear to have no job, and yet you've always got chicks and money. What do you do? And Bukowski says, what do you think I do? And he goes, well, you're not good looking, you have money. I guess you're a pimp. Thank you. I thought that was a lot funnier than that. Evidently, in your world, Bukowski drinks at your house all the damn time. Bukowski was a poet. No one knows what poetry is here in Hollywood because it's not printed on money.
3: All comedy, all the time. I Heart Comedy.
7: The first time the child hears lyrics are nursery rhymes, and they hear them at that much more gathering age, all through 0 through 5, and that's their first introduction to bizarre behavior. You've thought about your nursery rhymes? Quite a gang we had in there. They were all on obvious various drug experiences. Each of them has his or her fave. I got to thinking of this one night when the word Snow White just passed my mind. I thought, Snow White, right? Try to figure, you know. I didn't know whether it was smack or coke, and I thought, well, can't be smack. Too much housework to do with those seven little devils around. Something to pep you up, something to make you want to wash the garage. A little something for the nose. The seven dwarves were each on different little trips. Happy was into grass and grass alone. Just a little, occasionally some hash, make a holiday for him. Hey,
8: hey, thanks, man. Hey, down here, man, poke.
7: Happy, that's all he did. Sleepy was into reds. Grumpy, too much speed. Sneezy was a full-blown coke freak. Doc was a connection. Dopey was into everything. Any old orifice will do for Dopey. He's always got his arm out and his leg up. And then, the one we always forget because he was bashful. Bashful didn't use drugs, he was paranoid on his own. Didn't need any help on that one.
9: Tom Simmons.
10: I wish people listened to comedians. If that was the case, I'd preach nonviolence. I think that's the most powerful weapon we have as human beings. Right, Gandhi freed all the people of India, Pakistan with it. Martin Luther King helped end brutal terrorism in the South with it. If the Iraqis really wanted us out of Iraq, like a lot of them claim, and 150,000 of them marched nonviolently on our bases, we'd be gone in a month. When I was performing in Baghdad, I was talking to the colonel. Like, Colonel, what would you guys do if they massively marched nonviolently on the base? And he's like, well, let's just thank God people don't think that way. Yeah, because we'd have to shoot them. Martin Luther King and Gandhi, they say if you want to see change in the world, you got to be that change in yourself, and then it will reflect from you to the rest of the world. So I love that philosophy, so that's what I'm trying to embrace, right? I want to see peace and love, so that's what I'm trying to be. It's like my mantra everywhere I go, just be peace and love, peace and love. My wife's always trying to remind me when I'm not doing it. Yeah, very helpful. Especially when I'm driving. Dude, I cannot maintain when I'm driving. It's like, pick a lane, what the hell's the matter with you? I can hate people, baby. She's like, Tom, what happened to peace and love? There's peace and love. Makes a little smack her in the throat with that peace and love all the time. But driving is the worst. First of all, if I put on my turn signal, I'm not asking for your permission, okay? I'm coming over. All right, that is a signal of intent. And I don't even need to be in a car anymore to get rage. I'm starting to get just people in general rage. Look at me, like I'm walking through a mall and people got to stop in the middle of walkways and have their conversations, what they're going to do for the rest of their damn lives. I can't tell you how many times in my impatient head I'm like, would you go? Move your oxygen tank, lady. I got to do, you know? I don't even need people. I'm starting to argue with inanimate objects. Stub my toe on a coffee table in my own house. I'm yelling like it's a person. Like, I think the coffee table's ever like, yo, dumbass, you kicked me. Guess what? I'm right here where I always am. I don't see you talking that way in the refrigerator, big man. I'm going to clip your son's head next week.
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11: Okay. If you're wondering at home what's going on, thanks. I'm just making out with some of the cute girls in the audience. Not doing any awkward stuff on stage. Got it under control. Okay, I think that's in tune enough for comedy. Can you guys hear that? Can you hear the guitar? Okay, cool. When I have a baby, I'm gonna put anti-aging cream on it right away. People be like, your baby looks amazing. Is that a fetus? I'll be like, no, it's the cream. He's like 8 months. I'll be like, well, it works. He doesn't look a day over zero. Thanks. I think telemarketer would be a really hard job because you can't call out sick. Hey, it's me. I can't work today. Well, you called me. I saw rice milk in the store. I was like, I didn't even know rice had nipples. I never went bungee jumping. The closest I did was I was born. I think it's cool when an ex-girlfriend becomes an XL girlfriend. At the Battle of the Bands, the loser is always the audience. Wish these crappy bands would just get along and shut up. If I were blind, I'd wear a blindfold all the time. And people would be like, that guy's a freaking badass. I followed him all day. He wore a blindfold all day. I wonder if it's rude for a deaf person to talk with food in their hands. Dude, put down that cheeseburger. That's disgusting. Separate but equal is terrible for education, but perfect for eyebrows.
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12: I think the worst feeling is when you wake up late for your job. It is the worst feeling, man. I'll tell you the latest I was, right? This is the worst. Here's the latest I ever was for work, right? I was 19. I was working at a video store, Video Horizons. Our movies are in your future. That was our slogan. Right, so I'm an employee there, and you know, I'm just doing my job. And one day the manager comes up to me and he goes, hey Dane, guess what? Good news, sport. I was like, what? And he goes, you're the new manager of Video Horizons. Congratulations. And I said, oh my God, all my dreams have just come true. And he took out these keys and he was super serious. My boss was really serious. He was like, this is a lot of responsibility, Dane, okay? You gotta get in here on the bright, you gotta dust off the Uncle Bucks, you gotta, you know. Go home, right? I get into bed that night, I'm like, I am the new manager. Yes, okay, right? Go to sleep. All of a sudden, I wake up, I'm like, I'm late! I look at the clock, okay? It's 1:45 in the afternoon, baby. That's like 5.5 hours late. No excuse for 5.5 hours late. He was waiting there for me. He's like, where were you? And again, I was like, you know, I forgot to dress. I'm nude. I'm like, hey. He was yelling at me, but there's no, again, there's no good. I was trying to come up. What's a good 5.5 hour late? Except, Mark, did you hear what happened? The circus animals that got loose and took hostages? I was one of the hostages. The gazelles were dancing on my chest. And all I'm thinking, I'm gonna get a horrible reference. There goes my damn reference. But then I thought, since I'm gonna get a bad reference, I might as well punch him continually in the neck, right? Who's gonna believe that if they call for a reference? Well, he dumped on my chest and then he punched me continually in the neck. If that's the kind of man you wanna hire, and they're like, you got the job. You're right, he is a Looney Tune. Welcome to Kinko's. Oh, jeez.
3: 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Funny lives here.
13: I'm feeling good. Let's get right to it, man. Let's talk about Michael Jackson doctor. Oh, Michael Jackson got the worst doctor ever. I ain't never seen a doctor don't know nothing. Like, Conrad, do you know CPR? I mean, damn, $150,000 a month and you don't know nothing. Tell you something right now. I'm gonna be honest with you. I didn't know Michael Jackson needed a nap that bad. What was this? Propofol? I don't even know how to say propofol. You know what? One thing I love. How many people here love Michael Jackson? By round of applause. Still love the music. Love the music. I'm a big Michael Jackson fan. I don't know if y'all know. I interviewed Michael Jackson in 1997. But me and Mike sitting there kicking it, right? Let me tell you what Michael Jackson taught me about my life. First of all, live your life to the fullest, people. Do your thing, live your dream, go for it. Because you know what? At the end of the day, you're gonna die. Another thing I learned from Michael Jackson, it's gonna sound weird, but it's true. Michael Jackson taught me that you gotta know when you gonna die, people. Pick a day to die when you the only person that really died. If you pick a day when somebody bigger than you died, you're just dead. Farrah Fawcett made that mistake. Yeah. Y'all didn't know that? Farrah Fawcett died the same damn day. Farrah Fawcett died at 1 o'clock. Mike died at 4 o'clock. They was like, bitch, you should have held on. Ain't nobody tell you to die today. Just being real.
14: Stephen Wright.
15: I don't have a child now, but when I do have a child, I'm going to buy one of those strollers for twins. I'm going to tell him he was a twin, too. You were a twin, and your brother didn't listen to me. Woke up this morning, I was folding my bed back into a couch. I almost broke both my arms because it's not one of those kind of beds. 24-hour banking? I don't have time for that. I can levitate birds, but nobody cares. It's a good thing there's gravity, otherwise when birds died, they'd just stay right up there. Hunters would be all confused. Sponges grow in the ocean. That kills me. I wonder how much cheaper the ocean would be if that didn't happen. Thanks a lot.
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16: Men can't lie good. Men are the worst liars in the world. Men lie like little children. Men lie. We lie when there's no reason to lie. Just automatic. And you, women are not a drill. You know what I hate? I hate when she already knows what you did. And now she wanna watch you lie for a while. Excuse me, where were you? Well, see, you think I'm lying? No. All you single men, when y'all wanna go somewhere, you just wanna go somewhere, you just go, don't you? Yep, you sitting in your house, think I'll just go to the mall. Just get up and go. Married man got to plan it 2-3 years in advance. Plan his strategy. How you gonna get out the house? Get to the mall, buy some tools, come on back. Takes a year, 2 years sometime to break out. Now your single friends don't understand, you just can't go. So they come by your house and get you in trouble. Who just said, I'll meet you there. But they stop to pick you up. Come on, man, let's go. Your wife come on the corner. Excuse me. Where will y'all go? Honey, see, Johnson and Bobby, they called me and asked me if I want to go play basketball. I said, I don't know if I really want to go. They just sort of stopped by, but they figured I was just going to go. I said, you know, I can't just go but ask my wife. We'll be right across the street. You can see her. When it get dark, I come on back. And all you men who think you're going to run a relationship, don't even lie to yourself. Even if you're dating a woman right now, they change when you get married. They set you up. They let you do stuff when you're single. Go ahead, honey. You want to go out? Go on. No, if you want to go out, I'll just stay here. I want to know. Go with your friends. Go have fun. No, I'm okay. Go on. Good. He goes, man, my woman's cool, man. She let me go out.
11: Oh, they're going to change. I used to go out. I'm just waiting for her now. She inside. I just hold her purse for she's going to have to hold it. It's got all my money in it. She keep it for me.
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17: Like I said, I used to live in Brooklyn, and I went to this part of Brooklyn called Coney Island, which is, it's like a theme park area. It's cool. And I rode this roller coaster called the Cyclone. Again, that was not my reaction. I hated it thoroughly. When I got off, I had like bruises everywhere. I had like 8 bruises. One for every $1 I spent. A terrible deal. They should have said, you're gonna hurt on this ride. But when I got done, I found out that the Cyclone is the oldest functional roller coaster in the world. Yeah, I wish I'd known that before I risked my life. Do you know what year the Cyclone was? This roller coaster, the Cyclone, was made in the year 1927. They should change the name of that ride to 1927, because that fact is way scarier than cyclones. 1927, we didn't know anything back then, by the way. We thought cigarettes were good for us. Those are the people make... To give you the perspective, this is true. This is a fact. You can go home and Google this. Sliced bread came on the market in 1928. So when people describe something as, you know, when they're like, oh, it's the greatest thing since sliced bread, they mean it's the greatest thing in an unimaginably long time. This was made the year before that. the year before the standard for a long time ago. The whole thing is made of wood. Wood! You know, that indestructible substance that NASA uses for its space shuttles. I think if they want the ride to be really scary when you're strapped in and going on that first big climb, they should just have all these facts going by. Horrifying. Like click, click, click, click. This ride was made in 1927. Click, click, of material that termites eat. Click, click, by people who thought cigarettes were nutritious. Click, bam, here's a bruise. Ah! Steep drop once you know the facts. Whenever I talk about the cyclone in New York, people get upset at me. They're like, that thing is a historical landmark. Yeah, I'm not saying we should burn it down. Although it would take just one match.
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29: I'm Jewish, and as you all will be soon. No. I often wonder what would happen if I end up like marrying someone who, and I'm not really that practicing, but I wonder if like I marry someone who's Catholic or Christian or whatever, and like how we would end up raising our kids and stuff. And I think that probably we'd compromise, but what we'd do is we would tell our kids we were raising them Jewish, but then we would just make stuff up. And they wouldn't know. We'd just be like, today's the holiday of La, where we ride motorcycles in circles. And they would get to school and they would tell people, and like other kids would go like, that's not Jewish. And they'd be like, of course we're Jewish. We kill a dog every morning. Because they won't know what it really is. I went to see a poetry reading poetry is awful. Not as bad as theater, because theater is insufferable and long. It will never stop. I'm sorry, you guys, I love the arts. But not theater. No. But poetry really, actually, the friend of mine that I went to see, actually, he was pretty good, or very good. I don't know. I can't judge poetry unless it's atrocious. And then I can judge it harshly. So anyway, I then wrote a poem about the poetry I saw, and I wanted to share this poem and how I felt. And I think it conveys how I felt about the poem I saw. Your words, my mind. They slap against me like waves. Your imagery is like a bus driving to space. The passengers are bad ideas, pointlessness, and self-congratulation. Your words are unnecessarily long, dull daggers. I don't know what you learned in dagger school, but you treat your poetic license like a transgender Thai hooker, doing with it as you please. You're a diplomat smuggling cougarants into the country. Consider your poetic immunity revoked.
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7: Isn't this a wonderful country? I was in Florida. I'm staying at a motel called the Three Palms. It's run by a middle-aged couple, one of whom is missing a hand. Okay. That's what I thought, too. But they got upset when I asked. I love Florida. I love the beach. I love the sound of the crashing surfers against the rocks. Yeah. They always have a sign at the beach, no glass bottles. I think that's so the other sand particles don't feel like underachievers. Don't you hate it, guys? You're at the beach and there's no place to change into your trunks, you know, so you wrap a towel around yourself, you know, so no one sees your face. Yeah. Oh, God. I like to swim. In high school, I tried out for the swim team, and I shaved off all my body hair and that extra burst of speed from all the bullies screaming, kill the fairy. Almost helped. So I'm with my sister in my uncle's boat. I said, you gotta go in the ocean. It's wonderful. She said, I told you I'm having my period. You know, she takes all the fun out of shark fishing.
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9: Here, what's the difference between a pickpocket and a peeping Tom? A pickpocket snatches watches. I just thought I'd throw that in, you know what I mean? So lady had twins last year. First set of kids, twins, first time. She named them Adolph and Rudolph. And this year she got pregnant again. Doctors told her it was twins. Her husband said, well, what are we gonna name them? She said, get off and stay off. I thought that was good. It's tough coming from mixed parents. Wake up in the morning with a taste in your mouth of pheasant and black-eyed peas. Filet mignon and biscuits. You know what I mean? Some things just don't go together. You know what I mean? If you want to know how important black is, go to Las Vegas and get some white chips and get some black chips. You could have 70 pounds of white chips and can't get out of town. Get 2 pounds of black chips, you can go to Madrid. And if I get me 2 pounds, that's where I'm going. I have a few statistics. Is that correct? Statistics. That's college. I didn't go myself, but I saw a lot of people go. No, I didn't dig school. I didn't see how knowing when Washington crossed the Delaware I was going to help me in a brick fight. I got nothing about ducking bricks in history. But here's just a few things.

0: holes and just a zipper here. Super creepy, all black. And, you know, the idea was I'll wear it on the plane home, and then when the stewardess comes over and says, you know, sir, I'm going to have to ask you to take that off. I'm sorry. I would look up and then indignantly say, do you mind? This is my sleep mask. No one said anything. No one. Nope. No one. I'm sitting there. I'm not with friends or anything. I'm not by myself in my row. And I'm sitting there and I'm like, hey, is this funny? Is anybody looking? Anybody looking? Because you can't see anything. And then, you know, and then after like 20 minutes or what felt like 20 minutes, I don't know how long it really was, I took it off, you know, just really self-conscious, not making eye contact. Yeah. Going to the baggage claim, be like, that's him. That's the guy who had the S&M mask. I don't know. I guess he thought it was funny. Well, it wasn't. It wasn't funny at all. Nope. But there's a second part to this story, because I went into the porn store for the S&M mask, but what kept me in the porn store was a DVD with the most intriguing title I've ever seen for a porn, and it was called My Ass is Haunted. Yeah, right? Finally, somebody had the creativity to blend the two genres of film that so desperately needed blending.
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2: Well, we gotta put these kids in their place. These kids talk too much. These little kids think that their opinions matter. Because of the internet, they think they can write mean things. I got hate mail from a 14-year-old boy. Boy told me I sucked. So now I gotta get into a fight with a 14-year-old kid. I believe in freedom of some speech. I want to go back to the days of people shutting the hell up. There's too much. There's too much. People are everywhere on the internet. Just venom and hate. I was on Staples.com. People are writing bad reviews about rubber bands. How little do you have going on in your life that you're writing reviews about rubber bands? Or reading reviews about... I want to go back to days of shutting the hell up. When I was 14, if you wanted to say something, there wasn't the internet. You had to say it to that person's face and get punched. That's the way it's supposed to be. That's my right. It's in the Constitution. The First Amendment's freedom of speech. But the Second Amendment's right to bear arms. So you can say whatever you want, but you might get shot. Right to bear a bullet wound, that should be the Third Amendment. We don't even know what the Third Amendment is, do we? Does anybody know what the Third Amendment is? What? Assembly? No, that's the first one. Freedom of speech, assembly. What?
3: Yell it out. Yell it out.
4: Put up the quarter troops during peacetime.
2: That's right. How did you know that? Saw me at the Brea Improv. Okay, let's be honest. Does anybody that hasn't seen me before... Did anybody know what the Third Amendment is? We know what the First Amendment, we know the Second, we know the Fourth and Fifth, but nobody knows the Third. Nobody's ever argued the Third. Nobody's ever taken the Third or cited the Third. I'm the only one who uses it. Because nobody knows what the hell I'm talking about. I got pulled over the other day. The cop goes, you know, you're driving alone in the carpool lane. I go, yep, that's my Third Amendment right. I don't have any friends. And according to the Third, you cannot discriminate against a loser. When I go into a gas station, I can I use your restroom? It's for customers only. Not according to the Third. Give me that hubcap keychain thing or I'll shut this place down. I even use it to get out of jury duty. Yeah, you cannot quarter me in any jury. That's my...

0: Third Amendment right. And even the judge had to look it up. I take the third all the time. Every day. And then if somebody tries to call me on it, they go, well, what is the third? That's when I take the fifth. Sometimes I get the amendments and the commandments minced up. Thou shalt not kill, but you can have a gun. Don't use the Lord's name in vain, but you have freedom of speech. It's like contradiction of church and state. One tells you everything you can't do, and then the amendments say, nah, go ahead and do it. Like if you're a kid and your parents say, go to your room, you have to honor thy mother and father and go to your room. But according to the amendments, you have the right to a trial. If you're married and you have an affair and you get caught and then you do it again, can't be tried for the same crime twice.
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2: I was flying back from New York, first class, to London. The whole week in America, on every channel on TV, there was a rolling ticker tape that said America on red alert. And every bulletin said, we have an intel that there's going to be another 9/11 in New York or LA. Do not fly unless you absolutely have to. I had to. I was filming, right? 15 minutes before boarding, into the first class lounge, comes this guy. He had all the gear and beard, everything. Steel attaché case, okay? I'm suddenly just engaging staff in inane conversation. I'm going, flight on time? They're going, yeah. I'm going, what's the weather like in England? And they're going, oh, it's like they're going to go, oh, it's a bit there he is, right? It didn't happen, right? But now I'm in two minds. There's a fight between good and evil. This one goes, oh, that's a suicide bomber. What do you know? That's what they look like. Why'd you say that? There's a picture of him on every page of the Daily Mail. And he makes a phone call. This one goes, oh, we made a phone call. This one goes, you just made a phone call. Yeah, but not in foreign. Shut up, stupid. Why do you think that? Look at the beard. He's been checked.
3: Do I check the beard?
2: Yeah, they check the beard. They check the beard, okay? But this one starts winning. The fear starts beating. So suddenly, now we're winning it. And I think, oh my God. This is it. I'm one of the people that witnessed. Is it? And this one goes, okay, yeah, let's report him. This one goes, no, we can't. Why? In case someone thinks we're racist. What? What the? No, let's report him and be a wrong live racist. Let's. And I'm having a little breakdown and I'm nearly crying. And all this happens in a few moments. And I look over and he's joined by his wife who's got all the gear and is. And there's two little girls, right? And I go, oh, if you're off to see 72 virgins, you don't take the wife and kids along. So, and I got on the plane and I was sort of relieved and embarrassed. And I saw the funny side of it. And of course he wasn't a terrorist. He was a businessman and a family man. He was playing with his little girls. He kept running up and down, bumping into my chair. And he was sort of like scaring them. And they were screaming at the top of their voice. Like after half an hour, I was hoping someone would blow the plane up, right?
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5: Anyone on dates here? Just dating? Anyone? Just one date in the back. Yeah, perfect. You may be dating a woman, okay? And she's not going to tell you when she wants to move in, all right? She's just going to slowly invade like Germany, all right? Every day you're going to find new stuff at your house. You're going to find a toothbrush, then an iPod, then a pair of sneakers. I used to have my own stuff, posters on the wall. One day I came home, they were gone. Replaced with wicker hearts and sconces with candles. Sconces hold candles. I have 48 candles in a two-bedroom house. Someone explain that to me. I go, look at this, sweetheart. This is a light switch. I pay the bill every month. We don't need a cathedral here, okay? But she goes to bed early, and it's my job to put them out. I'm like an altar boy at the end of the night, putting out all the candles. Explain that joke to the Jews, people. Go to your bedroom. That's not yours anymore. When I lived alone, I used to have one pillow on my bed. One. It had brown stains on it, and I folded it four times and put it behind my head. Don't ew me, because I miss that pillow. You know why? Because I have 14 pillows on my bed right now, and no human being needs 14 pillows to sleep. Trust me, I Googled that. Paraplegics need 3 at the most, okay? One for their head and 2 for their little legs. That's all they need. But the worst part is she goes to work early in the morning, and guess whose job it is to make the bed? I'm sweating at 11:30 in the morning trying to remember where the unicorn pillow goes. Meanwhile, I'm watching Maury Povich trying to figure out whose baby it is. Is it Darnell's baby or Laquan's baby? I'm not sure whose baby it is. It's got Laquan's eyes, but it could go either way in my mind.
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1: My name is Tim Northern. That's my name. When I was introduced, I heard a few giggles. I heard somebody say, Tim Northern. Northern. Is that toilet paper? Blame my father for giving me that name, Northern. You know, I went up to him once. I was like, hey, man, why can't we use my mother's maiden name? And he said, son, apparently we're not good enough for the Massengill name. My mother stuck up for him. Y'all saw me debating on whether or not to say that, so just don't even get pissed off, all right? I'm so sorry, mother and father. My mother and father used to fight all the time. They used to fight all the time. And after this one bad fight, I went up to my father and I said, hey, man, you don't have to take those ass whoopings. Stick and move, man. Work the body. My father once told me that he wanted to name his first child after him, which I thought was fine. I thought it was okay. But my sister, Ike Jr., she doesn't like it, you know. Don't get me wrong. I love Ike Jr. I love her to death. I love Ike Jr., man. I love her. But she's really ugly. I'm sorry. I shouldn't say she's really ugly. So I'll just say she's plain. She's so ugly, she carries her own 10-foot pole. Yeah, I do. They ask if she wants paper or plastic when she walks into the supermarket. You know what I'm talking about? Yeah. Every time. That's crazy. She's kind of dumb, too. She's so dumb. She once locked herself inside of her car. And when she told me what she had done, I looked her right in the eyes and I said, now how in the hell are we gonna get out of here?
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6: Just this year, there was a woman, it was an expedition on the island of Britain or England or whatever that island is. Some explorers, I guess, went out and they went to a very remote part of the island and they unearthed and captured alive an ugly woman that could sing. It was all over the internet. They found this woman, the ugly woman that could sing, and they trapped it. And they put it on their ship down in the storage area, and they sailed it back to the big city, and all the townspeople came out. They brought it out on a giant stage, and all the townspeople were all drunk and surly, and they came to see it. And they brought it out in shackles, and they were, I confuse a lot of this story with King Kong. But they brought it out in front of the angry townspeople, and it's like, aah! And the townspeople are all like booing and jeering and throwing stuff at it. And it probably as a self-defense mechanism, the ugly woman started to sing. And she sang like a beautiful angel. So much so that the townsfolk stopped jeering and they started clapping and they stood up. And it was supposed to be this very touching thing. It was all over YouTube and it was a heartwarming story. And you go, that's not heartwarming. That's awful. That's not a touching story. If that were a same TV show where instead of singing, it was a spelling bee. And they brought out a black man to try to spell hypothesis. And the entire crowd is going, whatever. Oh, go ahead, give it your best shot. It wouldn't matter how much that audience applauded when he got it right and realized their mistake. That wouldn't ever be a heartwarming story. But unfortunately, she wasn't black. She was just ugly. So thank God she could sing. And remember the lesson that Susan Boyle taught us all is if before you judge an ugly person, give them 2 minutes to whistle a tune or tap dance for you.
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21: You know what? I'll be honest with you about something. I am not a party animal. I'm not a party animal. I'm just not. I had this confirmed for me recently. I went to visit my doctor, and she was asking me about some of my life habits. Like, she asked me, "Hey, Cameron, how many drinks do you think you have a week?" I was like, "God, I don't know. Like, I probably have like one drink every other week. I don't know." And she said, "Awesome social life." It's what my doctor said to me. So when she asked me the next question, I knew how she wanted me to answer. Like, she was like, "How many days a week do you do intravenous drugs?" I was like, six. 6 to 7. But I'm here at the doctor because I care about my health. Now try and find a vein. They're collapsible like little pup tents. Hope you were a Girl Scout. She's like, "Why would you say that? I'm a doctor. I don't need to have..." It's a weird... "Build me a fire!" I said that. And I gave her a badge. And she gave me a prescription for mood stabilizers.
4: All laughs, all the time. I Heart Comedy.
22: But there's unhealthy eating everywhere. I was in Arizona and New Mexico, and there are people eating fried bread. There are stands that sell only fried bread. And I saw that, and I was like, I found my people. Fried bread? I eat unhealthy, but come on. I know a donut's fried bread, but at least we don't call it fried bread. Point, do you even feel comfortable eating something called fried bread? Have you ever eaten cake in the shower? A couple times. You're ready for fried bread. Ever eaten in your car so you don't have to share with your children? Every day. You're ready for fried bread. Fried bread, that is the opposite of a diet, right? What are the basic elements of a diet? It's like, all right, no fried food, got it. You gotta cut out all the bread, cut out. Hey, what about fried bread? Is there some kind of fried bread diet? Actually, the term is fry bread. It's not fried bread, it's fry bread. It's like a command, a call to action. If you aren't already, fry bread. Let's get fat. And I'm not judging those people. They're actually more honest than us. Because we eat fried bread, but we do it in code. It's like, you want fried bread? No. I'll have an elephant ear. You want fried bread? No. I'll just have a beignet. We're like that guy at the party trying to find weed. Hey, is your friend Bud gonna be here tonight? You know, he hangs out with that guy named Herb. He's going out with the girl from Mexico named Marijuana.
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0: Who here would consider themselves middle class? One bloke. Rightio. Are you the mayor of Glasgow, sir? Okay, you're there. And another one. Okay, and who here would consider themselves working class? About 800 of you. Really? Really? At a comedy show at the festival on a Monday night, there are only working class people in the room. Really? I'm not saying that working class people are lying, but the middle class people are being pretty quiet, if you ask me. Either that or the rest of you are all landed gentry, and you're just sitting there twiddling your monocles. When is he going to get to us? I can't believe everybody here is working. Okay, fine. If everybody here then is working class, maybe you can answer me a question, because here's one I don't get. Because I can understand why a lot of things get broken down along class lines, like nutrition and education and white-collar crime and blue-collar crime and all that. But how come, for instance, if you're avowedly working class, you have to get your kid's ears pierced the moment the thumb's out of the womb? I don't understand that one. I don't see the link between economics and going, we'll get to the umbilical cord in a second, but first, these lug holes are to be attended to.
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5: My manager's got me a subscription to a women's magazine, so I get some tips on how to increase the foxification of this area right here. This area. And, you know, I figure out, you know, I only need one of those magazines because he gets the same dang article every month. They always have three ways to shape up for summer. Number one, eat less. Number two, exercise more. Number three. What was I talking about? I am so hungry right now. Three ways to drive your man wild. Okay, number one, tell him you're dying. Seriously, it creates a sense of urgency. He's like, you want to go out Friday night? You're like, no, I got chemo. How about tonight? Okay, number two, you dress up as like a hooker, but like a really self-determined hooker with really nice clothes. Number three, have sex with him. Seriously, they love it.
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23: Somebody broke wind in here. I've been trying to, like, not say nothing, but somebody fought it in this month. That's some long-distance fight, too, boy. Don't do that. I know you get out with your friends, you have a good time, especially fellas, you know, to play that game, play the fight game, you know. You know, you fight around your fellas, and it's funny. Dudes be doing that. They be getting in the elevators and fighting and laughing. It's nasty. You play the fight game. I think deep down inside, people want to smell other people's fights. Because you smell them. And people always tell you they fought it. They say, I fought it. You don't leave. You pause a second. Yeah, you did. Because yeah. In the back of your mind, you want to grade the fight. But if it smelled bad enough, 2 years later, you'd be going, remember that fight you made? The fight game you play. Start off around the house when you're little. Your father introduced you to it. You'd be sitting in the house one day, Saturday morning, watching cartoons, your father make a fight and go, that wasn't me, that was your mother. That was your mother. That was, ooh, baby, I want a divorce, baby. Ooh, you rotten, baby. Your mother goes, stop. And you join in. You grab your little brother, sit on his head and fight. Never do that. That's a fun game. Your little brother freak out and go, your father goes, it's the fight game. You'll play one day, son. The fight game. You get your best friend in on that, too. You can walk up to your best friend while he's watching a football game and fight in his face. He won't even get mad. He just go, okay, you got me. All right. Okay. All right. That was a good one, too. My mouth was open. I got a scar over my eye to this day from playing the fight game in the bathtub when I was little. Me and my big brother used to play it. We was poor, we didn't have no Mr. Bubble, we played the fight game. We'd be in that tub that bloop.
1: You can smell it.
23: Ever hold your G.I. Joe over it, guys? We're going din din din din din din din din din din din din din din din din din din din din din din din din din din din din din din din din din din din din din din din din din din din din din din din 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

0: And G.I. Joe want to find out where the bubbles was coming from. Sitting on the bottom of the ocean, so he started to venture into the cave from whence they came. And G.I. Joe got stuck, and G.I. Joe got stuck in the water.
1: And my big brother was sitting in the other end of the tub. He said,
0: and then a big brown shark came.
1: I jumped up and said, ah!
2: Do you guys know what The Secret is? It's a book that was trumpeted by Oprah that is very big in Los Angeles, very big with actor spiritualists, I like to call them, which is basically when you just want the universe to give you everything you want in a really selfish manner, and you want to be a star. You want to be an Entertainment Weekly, and you pray for the wrong things. That's all that is. But I'm not knocking it. Look, I think positive visualization is a handy tool, and it's good. It's good to stay positive. When you're negative all the time, it doesn't help you at all. But I don't necessarily believe in The Secret, but I don't know. It might work. Asking the universe for something might work. So I'm going to try it right now. I'm going to try The Secret and see if it works, okay? So I am going to throw out right now what I want from the universe and hope that I get it. So here we go, okay? Panda butler. That's all I want. I want a panda that is also a butler. That's it. I want a panda that walks on his hind legs and often fails and tries to be my butler. Walks in while I'm watching TV with a tray of champagne flutes, which he will drop. Granted, he will drop them, but he'll try. Walks in. It's okay, Clive. You're still my man. High five. Actually, any bear that won't kill me. That's all I want, right? I will rubberize my home just as long as he does. Like, can you imagine just sitting and watching TV with a bear that is also sitting and his little belly is going up and down with his breathing? His bear belly. You can put stuff on it, like a tray of cheese and crackers. And he occasionally just yells and you love it because it feels like commentary, right? You're right, dude. Jersey Shore is the end of all civilization. High five.
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5: Many people do not understand what a phone call should be or what a phone call is. Ideally, a phone call is the brief exchange of a few vital pieces of information. It should not be a 2.5-hour harangue of your third cousin describing her mailman's liposuction. God, people are boring. People are just boring. You know what would be great for a guy like me? Just to be in a coma. Huh? Wouldn't that be great? Nothing to do all day. You just breathe through a tube. No phone calls coming in. Nobody dropping by unexpectedly. And if they do drop by, you're completely unaware of it. Because you're in a coma. And you're practically clinically dead. And you don't have to listen to their new ride-around lawnmower with the two-tone horn and the GPS in case they get lost on the lawn. And their boss and their job and their car and their kids. Their kids. Folks, nothing worse. Than to be stuck somewhere and have to listen to him tell you about his kids. Let me tell you something, folks. Nobody cares about your children, okay? Nobody cares about your children. I speak for everyone. That's why they're your children. So you can care about them and we don't have to bother. But they tell you anyway. Todd is in the 7th grade now. He's in the cheese club. Then they want to show you the pictures. Here's another ordeal. The pictures of these little gargoyles that they have loosed from their loins. Like some of them like assembly lines, like a factory. Boom. Hey, Jeff, want a kid? Boom. How about twins? Boom, boom, boom, boom. Polluting the earth with these creatures. who have no future. Have you pictured what this planet is going to be like in 40 to 50 years? It's irresponsible to have more than one child. Have one. Have one child. Replacement value for yourself. That's all. Don't even replace your husband. Don't replace your husband. No.
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4: As we all know that it is impossible for a man to win one. How exactly do women do it, huh? Is it men's limited intelligence, or is it some women's inability to admit fault? To demonstrate this, I have invited my girlfriend on the show today.
6: Hi, baby.
4: Hey, sweetie. Okay, now I'm going to ask her about last night when she accepted a phone number from a guy who was clearly trying to sleep with her under the guise of friendship.
6: First off, Tom seems like a very nice guy. I've met him a couple times, and he just wants to meet me for lunch to discuss my acting career.
4: Okay. Why is he so interested in your acting career if he doesn't want to sleep with you?
6: Because that's what friends do.
4: You met him twice. How is he a friend?
6: He's just that kind of guy. He has a very familiar vibe.
4: Right. I meet girls all the time. I don't ask him out to lunch to discuss their careers.
6: Well, I guess he's a better friend than you are.
4: I ask you about your career all the time, okay?
6: There's a difference between asking about it and doing something about it.
4: Asking you to lunch is doing something about it?
6: Well, if you can go to lunch with your ex-girlfriend, then I can go to lunch with Tom.
4: My ex-girlfriend? When was this?
6: You know what I'm talking about.
4: Christine? That was like 2 or 3 years ago.
6: Feels like 2 weeks.
4: We talked about it, though, remember? We talked about it. You even told me to go.
6: I told you you could decide on your own.
4: No, you didn't. You said go. Have fun. Catch up. Don't worry about me. I'm cool with it. Tell her I said hi. I remember very clearly.
6: Well, obviously I meant not to go.
4: Which part meant that? Don't worry about me or tell her I said hi?
6: This is totally unfair. I don't see why you get to have a life and I don't.
4: What? Who says I don't let you have a life?
6: I don't like dating controlling men.
4: I'm not controlling. I never even said you can't go to lunch with him. I just said I would feel more comfortable if you admitted to me that you knew what he was after.
6: Am I thinner than your ex-girlfriend?
4: What?
6: That's a yes.
4: No, we were talking about you and Tom.
6: You're changing the subject.
4: You're changing the subject.
6: You think I'm fat.
4: No, I don't. I think you're beautiful.
6: Are you sure?
4: Yes.
6: Why are you getting so excited?
4: I'm not getting excited.
6: You're raising your voice.
4: I'm sorry. I was just trying to...
6: Maybe you're just getting all excited because you're lying to me.
4: No, that's not it at all.
6: Now you won't even let me finish a sentence. It's not that I'm not thinner than your ex-girlfriend, because it's so obvious that I'm not. It's just that you would lie to me about it. I mean, how can I trust you on anything after that?
4: You are thinner.
6: Why can't I finish the sentence? Why do you do this to me? I just want to love you. That's all I want. And you yell at me.
4: Hey, baby, please just listen to me, okay? Baby, just please.
6: Why don't you just go and stare at that girl again?
4: What girl? What are you talking about? What are you talking about?
6: From the Halloween dance.
4: I was in fourth grade. I didn't even know you then. How'd you know about that?
6: I'm leaving.
4: Baby, don't go. I'm sorry. Baby, I'm sorry, okay? Please? Oh.
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8: You know, somebody got mad at me one night. They go, you know, Russell, it's cool when you make fun of different races, but you shouldn't talk about deaf people. I was like, what? Yeah, you shouldn't talk about deaf people. No, seriously, what? Are they here? Even if they were, it's up to you to tell them what I'm saying. If a person's been deaf their whole life, from day one to now, their life is just as normal as yours and ours. Because they have nothing to compare it to. So to them, being deaf is the equivalent to us hearing things. And women are the worst at this. Because women will walk up to a deaf guy, oh, well, that's sad. Look. Poor guy, he's deaf. And the deaf guy doesn't know what's happening. Like, what happened? Put something on my shirt. And women don't know when to stop. Like, oh, you should hear music. Deaf guy's like, you shouldn't hear nothing. So much better. You gotta figure being deaf can't be that bad. It's got to have a positive side to it. Say you have a girlfriend. Okay, wait. Say you have my ex-girlfriend. You don't know. All you see is... And he's thinking in his head, she's so beautiful when she dances. So much passion.
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7: I was at the bookstore and I saw they had a row of all the Jason Bourne novels, and I've seen the movies. The movies are fine. I have to imagine, though, that the movies aren't faithful adaptations of the books, because I don't think you could enjoy like reading like 80% fight and chase scenes. You know, like if you like read the book and it's like, then Jason Bourne kicked the guy in the face and then he picked up the book and hit the guy with the book and started punching the book. And then they're, wait, it's hard to tell what they're doing. Oh wait, now they're in the bathroom. And then the guy picked up a knife, but Jason Bourne just picked up a towel. Is he fighting back against a knife with a towel? Did the government train Jason Bourne to fight back against a knife with a towel? That's what he's still trying to find out. Where's Bourne? Get me Bourne, said everybody in the room that was typing. Now Jason Bourne is on a motorcycle. BB, look out!
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10: I lost my sunglasses, and yesterday I went to the sunglass hut. Here's the question. Why does a pair of sunglasses cost more than a 25-inch color television set? I go to the sunglass hut. I see a pair of glasses I like. I don't love them. I don't. I like them. $309. And I asked the guy very politely, how do you sleep at night? You know what I mean? I was just wondering. And I told him, and this is true, that 2 weeks ago I bought a 25-inch color television set from Walmart for $218. And he goes, well, apparently, sir, you don't get it. I'm listening. He goes, these glasses eliminate 100% of all UV rays. Like, no, apparently you don't get it. This thing decodes a digital satellite signal it picks up from outer space. And then it turned out the glasses got basic cable and I felt like a dick.
11: I live in New York right now. That's where we're all supposed to live. I've lived in New York for the last, like, 8 years. I like living there, but I've never been able to get used to the weather. Some people there say they actually like it. Like, oh, I love winter. Helps me appreciate the nice weather more. No thanks. How about we just have nice weather? Right? I'm sure if you were, say, I don't know, standing on my balls, and then you got off my balls, I'd be like, oh, wow, this off the balls time is really great. Compared to that whole on the ball season. Winter in New York can be kind of a cool time, though. They, like, sometimes you just be walking around Manhattan, you turn a corner at night, and all of a sudden you see steam billowing up from the bowels of the city. No one knows what it is. No one knows what it does. As magical, as mysterious as New York City. You know, they say if you make it in New York, you can make it anywhere. Well, that steam is the souls of the people who didn't make it. Lady, now you can hear it just, come to my improv show. Download my podcast. Winter's also the time of year of my least favorite holiday of all the holidays, New Year's Eve. Ugh, I can't stand New Year's Eve. It's so bad. It's such a horrible holiday. It's almost as if some kind of a holiday evil scientist took the worst parts from a bunch of different holidays and then sewed them together to create one giant Frankenstein's monster holiday. Right? The evil scientist is like, first, I will combine the drunk douchebaggery of St. Patty's Day with the shame for being single of Valentine's Day. Then I'll add that year closer to death feeling that you get on your birthday. Then I'll subtract all the presents, and that will be New Year's Eve. Thank you.
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29: I work one full hour a day. Does anybody know how hard that is?
30: Here's a guy who doesn't understand that stand-up comedy means you're supposed to stand up.
29: An audience who wasn't sure what was going on. And a comedian who'd already been paid. I saw this. This is true. I don't remember what year it was, but we actually looked it up on the internet. In the 90s, James Gandolfini was on Sesame Street. Is that really the guy you want teaching your kids? Because the only thing I can see is Tony Soprano teaching about letters.
31: Hey, kids, today we're going to talk about the letter F.
29: That would not be good. I have the weirdest jobs. You know, some of the jobs I do, I do voiceover things, right? One of the voiceover things I had to do was like record ringtones for a phone, all right? I think this would be a perfect one. It would be one of those unique ringtones for a guy who's divorced. I just think it would be perfect. Charles Barkley.
32: Oh, no, this phone call's going to be terrible. It's going to be a terrible, terrible phone call. She's probably calling you from your house. Or what used to be your house? He's a knucklehead.
29: You know, wouldn't think about it, but Al Pacino may be the funniest thing on a phone of all time. Because somebody has their phone ringing. You got a phone call. You got a phone call. Answer it! I was at a grocery store one time, and somebody had that ringtone. And the guy wasn't answering it. So I walked up to him and I go, I'd get that if I were you.
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2: I'm not in great shape. I know I'm not in great shape. But the other day I saw a security guard who was 400 pounds. And at that point, you're not a security guard, you're a witness. At that point, are you? Freeze! Suspect walking away slowly westbound. Police send pizza and rollerblades. Like, what the fuck? Mamie got me wondering what Christianity would have been like if Jesus had been 400 pounds. First of all, if Jesus had been obese, the Last Supper would have been buffet. Let's not kid ourselves. Jesus, who ate all the sweet and sour pork?
3: Oh, sorry, but my dad paid for it.
2: He would have turned water into Mountain Dew. That would have been delicious, right? Explain if Jesus had been really fat, that would finally explain why we leave chocolate around at Easter, right? It's Jesus bait. It's to trick him into coming back. It's like,
4: well, you good little boy, leave a chocolate around and wait for big fat Jesus. Well, you good boy, if you don't leave a chocolate, big fat Jesus won't come back around midnight and bring candy for you. That's my magic, good boy, left my chocolate around and wait for big fat Jesus to come back and bring candy for me. All right, around about midnight, big fat.
2: Sure enough, around about midnight, big fat Jesus shows up looking for chocolate. All right. Where is the chocolate? But it's Jesus, get the nets. Like, hey, big fat Jesus, how come you never do a sermon from the top of the mound anymore, big fat Jesus? How come you never speak from the top of the mound? It's kind of far. I don't know. Maybe about a dirt bike or something. And come on, tell me Christ on a dirt bike wouldn't be the coolest Messiah ever. You'd never get away with anything. A couple kids hiding behind some sand dunes. Let's do some sinning. Yeah, who's going to find out about it? Yeah, no one's going to stop us. Dirt bike, Jesus! Yeah, kids, I'm dirt bike Jesus. Honor thy mother and father and feather the clutch. I'm out of here, kiddos. Like, what would Jesus do, motocross? Tries to make a getaway. Judas, cut my brake line. Crap.
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5: Joan Rivers.
6: The last thing is charity. No people that want me to help them with their charity. Backstage, I got 9 letters. Oh, please, you want on Celebrity Apprentice, will you help us with our charity? I have my own charities. Thank you very much. I am very charitable. You can look at me. You can see. Just give, give, give. No. With Olivia Newton-John, we walked the Great Wall of China for breast cancer. Because all my friends out have breast cancer. Everybody's got breast cancer. I get all these phone calls. I've got breast cancer. I lost a breast. You lost 11 pounds. Shut up. Because my age, they're dying of everything. Every week, I go to a different funeral, and the minister says the same thing. She's in a better place. Not so. She had a house in the Hamptons. It's just... All these old ladies are admit they're old. All my friends, they still think they're hot. Goldie Hawn, yeah, still think she's hot. Would you believe I've got a grown-up daughter? Yes! And lower your hem, your nipples are showing. She's got a pacemaker. She went into a wet t-shirt contest. She was electrocuted for 20 minutes. I had to put the paddles on her breasts.
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7: I've always treated sex somewhat respectfully, though. I guess earlier on I was a little more capricious about it, but I think you have to be semi-serious about it. I think you should trust your partner implicitly. At the very least, I think you have to believe they won't make fun of the faces you make during sex. We all make that one face where we look like Shemp when he needed cheese, you know? You don't want the woman looking at me, honey, what are you turning back into, Bill Bixby, or what is this, some Kafka water bug thing, or there's nothing to do with physical limitations. You look down and the woman you're with, it's like, all of a sudden you're in bed with Goober, you know, it's like, honey, stop that right now. I don't ever want to see that face again. No, I can't, not right, I can't. You're going to have to flip over. I can't, not right now. I think women are a little more creative sexually than men. Men are so often saddled with the birthright of being the sexual conqueror. They have little time for nuance.

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1: You're walking a garage sale and realize it's not a garage sale at all. It's just a dude sitting in his garage reading the paper. I didn't even catch on right away. He goes, "Can I help you?" I was like, "No, I'm just looking. Just gonna browse." In my mind, that was a garage sale. In his mind, it was probably the most uncommitted home invasion ever. I'm from right here in Wisconsin, but I do not duck hunt, which makes me a little bit of an outsider. My brothers always want to do that. I want to shoot ducks. Go kill some ducks. Let's go shoot ducks. I want to kill the ducks. They hang out at the park. They're not like fairs. What kind of challenge is that, man? If an old guy can do it with a loaf of Wonder Bread and a claw hammer, you shouldn't be able to call it a sport and put it on the Outdoor Network. That is cheating. How many did you get today, Ernie? I got 4 and then my hammer broke. I got 2 more with my car key mallards. I kill them. I kill the mallards with my car key. I would kill ducks if I could figure out the one duck that none of the other ducks like, and you kill him and all the other ducks like, "Wah, wah, wah, wah, wah, wah, wah." We were trying to tell you that's why we were flying in that V formation. That was just the cool ducks dropping back into an arrow going, "Hey, Nugent, we hate him." Wah, wah, wah. I want to kill ducks. I can barely kill chickens, and they're stupid. Chickens are so stupid. They are the stupidest animal on the farm. If they could speak 3 words, it'd be, "What the fuck?" They're stupid in the head. Their bodies are actually kind of smart. Their head is like, "Where do you want me to lay my head? Okay, cool. What are you doing with that hatchet? What the fuck?" And then whack, and the body's like, "We gotta get out of here now. Move. There's very little time. Get the head. We need navigation and a tourniquet."
2: Mitch Hedberg.
3: I have 2 sisters, and one of them's named Wendy. If you ask Wendy if I was weird, she'd probably say yeah. Because she has a husband and 2 children, and they have a family photo on top of their VCR where they're all looking slightly to the left, as though something's going on over there. The camera is right in front of you, but I guess something happened to the left that made everybody happy. And my sister is cross-eyed, so she can't quite pull it off. You know, they advertise a casino on a billboard, they always show a picture of a guy winning money. But that's false advertising, because that's what happens the least. Perhaps when they advertise a hamburger, they could show a guy choking. This is what happened once. I was at a casino, I was minding my own business. This guy came up, he said, "You're gonna have to move, you're blocking the fire exit." So if there was a fire, I wasn't gonna run. If you're flammable and have legs, you are never blocking a fire exit. And you can write that down and put a dash in front of it and put my name at the bottom. A dash. Dash. That's all I wanted to be doing was dashed. I type 101 words a minute, but it's in my own language. I had the AIDS test 4 times. The AIDS test is very scary to get. It doesn't matter what you've been doing. Waiting for the results is frightening. So I don't get the regular AIDS test anymore. I get the roundabout AIDS test. I call my friend Brian. I say, "Say, Brian, do you know anybody who has AIDS?" "No? Cool. Because you know me.
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4: I don't want anybody to take any personal offense to this, but this is my kind of music. I love rock and roll, man. I love it. I don't want to upset anybody by this, but I got to tell you, I'm MC hammered out, man. It's basically rappers, you know? I just don't like rap music, man. I haven't caught on to it. I don't think it's an art form. You heard the kind of music I like. I like rock and roll. I like music that just kicks you in the face. Instead of, you know, "I'm a robber, I'm a thief, I'm a big rip off."

0: man. Have you ever seen a rapper rap without grabbing his crotch? You know why? Because they don't play any instruments! If you play a guitar, you don't have time to grab yourself and grab that. If you play a piano, you haven't got time to break away from an octave and grab yourself. There's no way you can do it. Unless maybe you're Elton John. Not that I want to put the entire rap music style now. I just don't like it. And I know somewhere there's got to be another guy like that. There's got to be another guy like that just like me. There's got to be somebody somewhere. Maybe an assassin type. Maybe a man who, after he came home from the war, wasn't accepted by the country he fought for, and still has some of the military weapons and some of the armament that he came home with. And he's home alone, unemployed, has nothing to do. And he watches MTV, waiting for a rock video, and all he sees is rap videos. Now let's just say, this guy decides to become a serial killer. Far be it from me to implant that into somebody's mind. I don't want people to think, Sam, you're putting a subliminal thought in a dangerous person's mind. No, I'm just saying, if you're going to be a serial killer, pick somebody interesting to be a serial killer for. Take out rappers, shoot them. If you're going to do something like that, if you're going to take on, be the rapper killer. That way anybody that rhymes, they die. They're dead. If they rhyme a song and don't have an instrument, if they work with pre-programmed music in a concert, they're dead. Ice-T is here, ladies.
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3: It's been an exciting few years. I dated a stripper for a while, and I'm not a stripper guy. It was a weird thing. I don't have anything against strippers or strip clubs, or I don't go, you know, primarily because I generally believe them. And so I met her in a different context. I met her at a party. And she said she was a writer. And I said, well, what do you write about? She said, well, I write about stripping, sex work, and being a dominatrix. And I said, why do you write about that? She said, well, that's what I do. And I just held on to writer. Dating a writer who's an active sex worker and stripper and dominatrix. And don't get jealous. I mean, she was an age-appropriate stripper, which, you know, is a little sad. But I don't really know how I became that guy. And I don't know how I became the guy that, given the same situation, just says, how was work? And it's the same question. I didn't know if I was evolving or dead inside. And I'm not a fetishistic person. I like just normal, soul-meshing, slightly disturbing, but, you know, deeply moving sex that could lead to complete loss of identity and crying. I'm normal, just straight up. I like the kind of sex. You ever had the kind of sex where that it's so good that in the middle of it you're thinking, one of us is going to die? You know, that kind of sex. I don't need props and toys. For me, you know, there's just a very fine line between a dominatrix and a clown. I don't... Really depends on the arena. But we were getting too attached, and I knew it was only a matter of time before, like I said, all right, just give me the treatment, do the thing you do with the clients, let's do it, I'm ready to try it. I don't want anything in me, but you can tie me up. And I know what would happen. I'd be tied up, and I'd be like, I'm not good with this, I'm not comfortable, this isn't fun, I knew I wouldn't get off on this, please untie me. And she'd just be sitting there, smiling, looking at me, holding a ball gag, saying... The safe word is, marry me.
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12: I was driving along, I saw this sign on the side of the road. I see it everywhere I go. It's always homemade. It's really sketchy looking. It says, "We will buy your house for cash." And then it's just a phone number, right? Like some anonymous dude leaving his phone number. Yeah, that's trustworthy. I'll do that. I came up with an idea. I went home. I made an equally sketchy sign with permanent marker that says, "We will buy your babies for cash." And then I write the same phone number. Right? Guy's got a whole new business now. Welcome to human trafficking. That'd be an interesting phone call, middle of the night, right? A little mix up. They're like, "How old is it? 3 years old? Bit of a fixer-upper? Yeah, we can do that." Next week on Flip This Kid. I saw a sign. This was a homemade sign for Lost Dog. It said Lost Dog, had a picture of the dog, and then it said reward $250. And I went up and I wrote on that sign, "Dead or alive." Just intensifying that search. I wish I could make like legitimate highway signs so you're like totally fooled. You're driving along and you see one that says, "Hit a worker, $10,000 fine." Then the next one says, "Hit two workers, you win $10,000. Foreman's like, "Don't work in pairs, something's going on." I was driving in Indiana, north on Highway 69. I saw a sign for a store called The Butt Hut. Yeah, I double took when I saw the name. I was like, "What? The Butt Hut? Really?" Turns out it's a tobacco super center of some sort. Yeah, they sell tobacco products. I'm not going to get my cigarettes at the Butt Hut, just in case. I might just quit smoking, just in case. I don't want to end up at some rest stop with a nickname and be like, "Just here for Marlboros, boys." It's cool. I did come up with a t-shirt idea for the Butt Hut, though. I picked up fags at the Butt Hut.
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13: I cannot swim. Anybody else can't swim? See, there ain't many of us left. Most of us have drowned. Man, I was with my kids, and I usually be in the shallow part, you know. And one time I forgot and jumped in the deep end. And water has a way of bringing your memory back to you real quick. And all I could think of when I was talking about, edge, get me to the edge.
14: Lord, the edge.
13: I was swimming in one spot. I'm making a whole lot of water fall out of the pool, but I wasn't moving nowhere, Jack. My kids were talking about, kick your legs, daddy, kick your legs.
14: I said, edge.
13: And my kids was laughing at my ass. I was drowning. They thought that was funny. They laughed when I had a heart attack. They laughed. I was in the front yard. They went, ha, ha, ha. Said, daddy's so funny. Look, he turning blue. I had to threaten to cut their allowance off to get them to call me an ambulance.
14: My son said, oh, dad, serious.
13: Anybody here ever had a heart attack? No, mothers never admit they had a heart attack, right, people?
14: No, sir, I never did. I had indigestion one time.
13: That mother's hype. I don't care what nobody tell your ass, boy. I was walking in the yard and somebody said,
14: don't breathe no more. I said, huh? I said, don't breathe no more. You heard me. Okay, I won't breathe, I won't breathe, I won't breathe.
13: And I tried to ease a little air inside of my mouth. And I said, I tell you not to breathe.
14: You told me not to breathe. You told me not to breathe.
13: Well, where are you going? Why are you walking? Stand still.
14: Okay, I'll stand still.
13: Get your ass down.
14: Okay, I'm down. I'm down. Don't hurt me. Don't hurt me. Don't hurt me.
13: Shut up. You think about dying, now?
14: Yeah, yeah.
13: Why didn't you think about that when you was eating that pork, motherfucker? Drinking that whiskey and snorting that cocaine. I didn't think about. Shut up.
14: Shut up.
13: You ain't shut up yet.
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15: So I wrote a love poem, and I was hoping to get a volunteer from the audience. Somebody, you don't have to be good, but just somebody who can play a few chords, some background music, some romantic. I can't see, so if you want to volunteer, come up here. What's up, buddy?
16: What's up?
15: Wow. Congratulations on winning the Shrek lookalike contest. What do you really do for a living?
16: I work in a toll booth.
15: Yes. Wow, how do you fit? What, were you there first and they built the highway around you? You really work at a toll booth?
16: Yeah.
15: You wear a uniform and stuff?
16: Yeah, they made me a uniform.
15: They made you a uniform? Out of what, three other uniforms? All right, we'll try this. This is a love poem. It's a love poem. I wrote this the last time I was walking down the boardwalk in Atlantic City. Play that same thing you were playing. This poem is called, Hey, Wait a Minute. Her long tan legs, her dark bedroom eyes, her soft, sexy voice, her large protruding Adam's apple. Hey, wait a minute. Nice, Larry.
17: It's good, buddy.
15: This will be a great story for the other toll takers. You like that job?
16: Yeah, it's all right.
15: Who's watching the toll right now?
16: I don't know.
15: Any job, when you call in sick, they just replace you with a basket.
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18: I was on the subway once, and I was just standing there, minding biz. And there was a homeless man standing there also. He had a trash bag filled with what I can only assume is every choice I got up to that moment. And then a guy comes into the train with a camera around his neck, really fancy camera, a camera that said, I know a little something about photography, right? And he was very, very cocky. He's like polishing it off, you know, just like, yeah, they call it a Canon because everything I shoot is an explosion. And the homeless dude saw him and just lost it. I don't know why. He just activated something. He's like, oh, what are you doing with that camera? Your picture take off. Your cameraman, camera taker, picture man, with your camera taking pictures. Pictures are cameras and cameras are pictures. Your picture, picture man, camera, camera, picture man, camera, picture man, picture taker, cameraman. And then like there was a cue that said, and now do something predictable. He took out a 40 ounce of Old English. I don't know where it came from. The rant was like an incantation. Bring! And then he downed it in 3 gulps. Picture man, camera taker, he made drinking sound effects, guys. Now, the only thing I like more than crazy, insane, ranty homeless people are people who try to reason with crazy, insane, ranty homeless people. Because Cameron McGilligutty was not going to be intimidated by Rance Magnuson McGee. He's getting spit on. There is malt liquor being spilled on his jeans and his shoes. And Junes, where jeans become shoes. And here's his response to the tirade. And I loved this. He leaned in and he goes, I'll put my camera away if you put that beer away. And then he kind of did this bobblehead as if to say, checkmate. King me. And I was like, different games. And then the homeless man said this, and I love this. The homeless man took a pause and went, this isn't Let's Make a Deal. Oh my God. Homeless and telepathic. He read my mind. You're right, it is not Let's Make a Deal. That would be an awkward-ass episode of Let's Make a Deal. And I love that phrase. 2 reasons, okay? Isn't. This isn't Let's Make a Deal. Not ain't. Isn't. A clear contraction. Good grammar, homeless man. You get a homeless A. And secondly, Let's Make a Deal. That's a very specific reference to make. That tells me the last time that he had a television. That's as topical as he could have been. Because he wasn't like $1 million drop, Deal or No Deal. Not even The Price is Right. He went straight back to the 70s. And I wanted him to continue, you know, because I wanted to see what other like topical references he had. Because he could have been like, oh, you think I'm going to laugh at you? Because he wouldn't have been like, oh, who am I? Jimmy Fallon and Horatio Sands in the middle of an SNL sketch mid-90s? He would have been more like, who do you think I am? Harvey Korman? And you're Tim Conway on this episode of the Carol Burnett Show? Going on some sort of esoteric improvisatory genius, and I'm trying to hold it together? Doesn't help that Vicki Lawrence is losing her marbles. Oh, this is a mystery I gotta solve. Is that what you're trying to say? Because he wouldn't have been like, what is this, Fringe? He wouldn't have been like, who am I, Scully and Mulder in this episode of X-Files? He would have been more like, who do you think I am, Kolchak the Night Stalker? You Darren McGavin mother... Yes, Darren McGavin, who was the father in A Christmas Story. It's sort of a precursor to sci-fi serial dramas, but that's neither hither nor thither. I run me like President Carter, smoke pellet. And he left before I could give him some change. Because he's my favorite.
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21: Chopper 4.
20: They had a multi-million dollar ad campaign just to promote Chopper 4.
21: Yeah, commercials. Not for the news team, just for the traffic helicopter. And then like 2 years ago, Chopper 4 went down in the Hudson River.
20: Yes. And they still ran the commercial.
21: That's poor taste,
20: yeah,
21: right?
20: How long was it, too?
21: It wasn't like a 30-second commercial. It was like 2 minutes long.
20: After the first minute, what else can you say about it? It's just a helicopter, and it was so funny. If you watched the commercial closely, you would have seen that they actually did run out of things to say. So for the last minute, all they did was try to make standard helicopter features sound like technological breakthroughs.
21: They were like Chopper 4.
20: With airborne capabilities.
21: Chopper 4.
20: With a self-propelling propeller.
21: Chopper 4.
20: With seats.
21: Seats?
20: What?
21: Come on.
20: Dude, if you're going to go on for 2 minutes about a helicopter, this thing better be Blue Thunder.
21: Yes.
20: Okay? We want to hear this phrase in the promo.
21: Chopper 4, we opened fire on Channel 7's news van. And Chopper 4 was the first on the scene to bring you the bloody photos. Chopper 4.
20: Chopper 4 went down mysteriously in the Hudson River. And Chopper 4 was the first on the scene. Coincidence?
21: Or Chopper 4. The way we see it, we're twice as good as Chopper 2.
20: Chopper 4?
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20: Traffic.
21: Traffic, weirdly enough, will still be done from the studio.
20: But for everything else, it's Chopper 4. Who's your news source?
21: Chopper 4.
20: Who's your eye in the sky?
21: Chopper 4.
20: Who shot Tupac Shakur?
21: Chopper 4! Who can turn the world on with a smile?
20: Mary Chopper 4!
21: Who's your news source?
20: Chopper 4!
21: And Joseph.
20: Para todos sus noticias, el Chopper 4!
21: Now that's very contagious.
20: Oh yeah,
21: I have to
20: the
21: say.
20: Chopper 4-ism is very contagious.
21: You may find yourself later tonight going home with the person that you love,
20: or someone you just met,
21: right? peering longingly into their eyes,
20: or the back of their head.
21: However you.
20: It's not for us to judge.
21: We're not Judge Judy up here.
20: Nope.
21: Judge Hackett. However, you may be lining one up sexually the way you do it, and you may get the urge to say, who's your new source?
20: Chopper 4! More time for the Sklar Brothers, one more time!
0: Steve Martin.
19: Okay, we're moving now, folks. Sorry, the show was a little late. The plane was late today. I was supposed to get here at noon, and I got here at 12:04. Kind of threw me off for the whole day. And I had to rush to the hospital. I, kind of a freak accident, had to have my face removed from the inside of a drinking glass. So it happened. You know how you get a drink, sometimes they put a swizzle stick in it, but you think it's a straw? Well, I sucked my face right inside the glass. The doctor said it wouldn't hurt to leave it on, but you could have it on or off, it didn't matter which. But I decided, hey, I'm in showbiz, I opted to take it off. I don't know if you know this or not, we're recording some comedy jokes here tonight. What we do is when we get this tape, we're going to take it to Warner Brothers and we're going to erase it. I'd like to open up with kind of a traditional comedy bit. I'm going back to the old traditional comedy bits. I know I used to do the far out, but now I'm back to the traditional because I have the both now. The traditional on one hand, the far out on the other. So now the whole, the unified. Because this appeals to everyone this way. This way you don't eliminate. And I think if you appeal to everyone, it's more money. And this is why. So I'm going to do a traditional comedy bit, the old sound effects routine. This is where I tell a little story and sort of make it come to life through the use of sound effects. Now, this is done totally with my own voice. There's no gimmicks or anything like that. So here we go. If you close your eyes, I think you're going to be able to imagine that you're in a sleazy nightclub in San Francisco. So. Well, I woke up this morning and had a bowl of cornflakes. Then I went down and started up the car. But fortunately, the atom bomb went off. I can make any sound.
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23: She hasn't been laughing at all. I don't think women are funny either, ma'am. You think I want to work? This sucks. I just want to relax. the women's movement ruined a permanent vacation for all of us. We were having fun. Our dad would give some guy some land and some cows, and we wouldn't have to do anything. And if we wanted something from our husband, we'd just twist our dimples and talk like a baby. Please, Mr. Sweetie, buy me a dress. Write me a check. And then if you didn't get what you wanted, you just faint. Like they had couches made just for fainting. The most work we'd have to do is get up out of our king-size bed, walk over to the couch, and pass out. I don't even know why I do comedy. Like, you look at guys, and you're like, no one on the bill tonight. But a lot of these guys, they do comedy so they can get laid. And they'll, like, take home the chicks in the front row. And, like, you hear them backstage. They can be really aggressive, and they're always bragging. Like, oh, yeah, I killed last night. And afterwards, I got these chicks grabbing their jugs and banging on them. It was all awesome. Yeah. And I'm like, I wonder why I do comedy. I don't think it's to bed the audience members. Men are just driven by sex, right? Like, they're either watching porn or playing video games. Which one do you do? Both, right? Which one? What's your favorite video game? Do you like Call of Duty? Is that the one where you... Call of Duty, that's the one where you lay on the couch and protect our country while you're eating a sandwich. Everyone's obsessed with video games. And my friend's like, no, Natasha, you don't understand the technology now. It's amazing. I can run through a forest. I can have sex with a girl. I can deal cocaine. I'm like, you know where else you can do that? In life. And if you stopped playing Call of Duty and started doing cocaine, you'd probably have a girlfriend. You have a wife, though, so congratulations. Fiance. Oh, wonderful. I'm so happy for you. All right. Are there any toilet babies in the works?
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2: You ever watch The Price is Right and secretly hope once, just once, when the old lady's spinning the wheel, that she gets caught underneath and it snaps her back right in half? And a pool of blood comes around and it lands on a dollar. Bob pees himself laughing. Oh, holy cow, I can't believe it. Always wanted this to happen. Oh. Get up, you have a bonus spin. Take the bonus spin seriously. The greens are worth 5,000. Don't go up there trying to show your friends at home how strong you are. One rotation, that's your best odds. That'll get you to the showcase showdown with a little money in your pocket. It's going to slow your heart rate down. You're going to bid more effectively. You want to pass on that first showdown, right? Carpet, couch, queer, you don't need it. The second one's got the wave runner. Money doesn't buy happiness. That phrase should end with just kidding. You live in this country, wrong answer. Money buys happiness. Buys a wave runner. You ever seen a sad person on a wave runner? Have you? Try to frown on a wave runner. Those things are awesome. Money buys happiness. You ever seen a homeless person skip? They don't. They're not allowed. I once saw a homeless person start to skip, bottle hit him right in the head. He forgot the rules. He'll remember next time. Yeah, I threw it. I don't care. Why is he happier than me? He shouldn't be. I'm rich. Spiritually. You ever hear girls say that? I'm not religious, but I'm spiritual. I like to reply, I'm not honest, but you're interesting. Huh? Let's have cider and talk about your crazy cats.
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4: My new thing now is I skate. I'm skating. I skate. Ice skate. Put on clothes in the winter and go on ice. Because people wake me up at 6 in the morning saying they're bored. Can you imagine? So the sun's not even up. And there's a little face saying, I'm bored. If a roommate did that, you'd punch him right in the face. Well, now you got something to do. Go ice that down. But society doesn't let you punch little girls in the face, so I get up. Now we're living their lives for them. We're on top of them. We're taking their tests for them. We're planning their play dates. We're in their life all the time. And it's failing them. It's failing them. Kids are showing up in college. There's reports of kids showing up depressed because they don't know how to do anything. anything. They're just like, my bed isn't made again today. Why is this happening? I used to wake up, my bed would be made, and there'd be Mickey Mouse pancakes, now nothing. We're failing them. All their test scores globally are in the toilet. In the toilet. We kicked ass when we were little. You know why? Our parents didn't care. I'm going to school, you go to work, we'll meet here at dinner. Don't screw up. And we got our little book bags and we head out of the house like little business people. And we got stuff done. You had meetings at your lockers, you bought Cliff Notes off the black market, you forged signatures if you had to, and we were number one in the world. Number one. It's arrogance. It's arrogance of the parents to think you're so important. You're not that important. It's easy to make a kid. It's really easy. And then your job really is when they're little, stop them from waddling into traffic, electricity, or a weird uncle. That's it. That is it. Other than that, get out of their way. All the best people on the planet didn't even have their parents around. Steve Jobs was an orphan. Albert Einstein left home when he was 15. Abraham Lincoln, when he was 6 years old, cooked and ate both his parents. Yeah, little known fact, but it's true. Wasn't in the movie, but it happened. That's why he was 60 feet tall. Human bone marrow.
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3: I was in Australia for 2 months, and I love nature, and a lot of people see me on the trails here, and I wanted to go hiking there, but I was afraid of the snakes, like terrified, and I saw a ranger, and I was like, what's the deal with the snakes? He's like, Arj, the snakes are just as afraid of you as you are of them. I was like, I don't think the snakes are up at night Googling me. Can Arj Barker kill you? How badly will Arch Barker's ankle hurt our fangs? And they said the reason people died is because they panicked. If they die from the snake bites, because they panic and they start running here and there to and fro. And they said the key to not die, and that caused the heart to beat faster. It makes the poison go to the heart quicker and in a larger concentration. It really makes sense. So the key, if you get bit by a venomous snake, is to not, in Australia at least, supposedly, is to not move around a lot. And it makes sense. You've had a big day. You've been bitten by one of the 10 deadliest creatures on the planet. You need to chill out. Kick your feet up, see what's on the tube. Get to the hospital in the next 7.5 minutes. That's probably should be on your list, but there's no need to rush.
5: George Carlin.
6: I had kind of an interesting morning this morning. I call it interesting. I use that word because I don't have a nice day. Frankly, I don't bother with them. I feel as if I've outgrown the nice day. Let someone else have a few. I've had my share. Why should I be hogging all the really nice ones? So I feel like I'm beyond the nice day now. Of course, people still want me to have one. Everybody wants me to have a nice day.
8: Have a nice day.
6: Yeah, yeah, yeah. Would you give me my change, please? Some people are really insistent. I said have a nice day! All right, all right, okay, but all right! That's the trouble with have a nice day. It puts all the pressure on you. Now you've got to go out and somehow manage to have a good time. All because of some loose-lipped cashier. Have a nice day. Maybe I don't feel like having a nice day. Maybe, just maybe, I've had 63 nice days in a row. And by God, I'm ready for a crappy day. Let someone wish me a crappy day. I never hear that. Have a crappy day. That's no problem at all. All you have to do is get up some mornings. There's no planning involved. You know the trouble with that nice day stuff for me is that word nice. It's just such a soft, kind of flabby word. You know, there's no character to it.
8: Nice. Isn't he nice? Oh, he is so nice. And she's nice, too. Isn't that nice?
6: It's like fine.
8: How are you? Fine. Nobody's fine.
6: Hair is fine. How's your hair?
8: Fine.
6: That makes a lot more sense to me. Some guys are great. You ever hear that? How are you? Great. Isn't this great? Damn, this is great. Look, they're gonna kill that guy. Isn't that great? Not me. I'm not nice. I'm not fine. I'm not great. People ask me how I am. I say I'm fairly decent. No superlatives. Nothing to gossip about. I say I'm relatively okay. Or moderately neato. Then they have to ask their children how I am. If I'm in a particularly jaunty mood, I'll look them right in the eye and say, I'm not unwell, thank you. Which pisses them off because they have to figure that one out for themselves.
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5: I had some Pop-Tarts this morning. The doctor told me to eat more fruit, so... What better source than a thin layer in a strawberry frosted Pop-Tart? Melted butter in the top. I'm looking at the Pop-Tarts box, and I notice they have directions on there. I give up on this species. Like, if the directions weren't on the box, would somebody... What the... How do I get that goodness in me? You don't gotta worry, man. I got directions. They have two full sets of directions. They have toaster directions... Which, I'm not making this up, the toaster directions are longer than one step. I don't know how it's possible that the directions are longer than one. You think it would be step one, toast the Pop-Tarts. Go ahead, toast them. It's okay. Hey, are you still reading this? But they've managed to break it up into smaller increments. These are the actual... toaster steps. I want to be in the room watching somebody who has to consult these steps. Okay, number one, remove pastry from pouch. Okay. I see where they're going with this. We are banging on all cylinders now. Okay, number two, insert pastry. Oh, okay. Vertically. Oh, oh, into toaster. Oh, I gotta get a toaster. It's like two of like 17 toaster steps. And then they have microwave directions. You can microwave a Pop-Tart. That just blew me away that you could do that. How long does it take to toast a Pop-Tart? A minute and a half if you want it dark? People don't have that kind of time? Listen, if you need to zap fry your Pop-Tarts before you head out the door, you might want to loosen up your schedule. And I swear, it says microwave on high for 3 seconds. That's all. I don't think I want to wake up and be eating in 3 seconds. You know, the alarm goes up. Ah, dang it! It's late, I gotta get out! Waking, eating, and hauling in 3 seconds. It's time for a change of lifestyle. Thanks.
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7: Sting, the popular singer, Sting's often bragging about his 8-hour night sex sessions with his wife, Trudy. Imagine how long he'd be able to keep it up if she was a looker. They say travel broadens the mind. Except with Americans, which tends to widen the arse. A lot of people quote the fact that only 10% of Americans have passports. The thing is, they say it like it's a bad thing. Don't get the wrong idea, I've got nothing against Americans. Just one came up to me after a show a couple of weeks ago and said he thought I was patronising. I said, well, I think you'll find that's pronounced patronising. It means when you talk down to someone. Don't worry, I'm not being condescending. I'm far too busy thinking about important things you wouldn't understand. I'm not sure if you're aware of this. Did you know you're 10 times more likely to get mugged in London than you are in New York City? It's because you don't live in New York City. See, my favourite news story of the last year came from America. I'm sure you all saw this story in the papers or on TV. It was a story about a man in Utah, an American man, he was out rambling in the wilds of Utah, the beautiful desert landscape, and there was a rock fall, and he got his hand trapped underneath a massive boulder, and he had to sever his own hand in order to walk to freedom. Incredible story about human courage and spirit. Did you all see that story? Yeah. Well, I can't believe anyone saw it and didn't ask themselves the question, because I think it does beg the question, would I be able to do that? I've given it quite a lot of thought, and I think, yes, I would be able to do that. What do I care about an American's hand? If it's life or death, I'll cut his head off.
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2: I was reading the paper. There's a story about a guy who was suing his employer for sexual harassment. It wasn't his boss that was coming on to him. It was a couple of ladies in the office that were coming on to him, making it hard for him to focus. So he was claiming that it was sexual harassment. I tell you, that guy's got some nerve. In this economy, you are fortunate enough to have a job. Never mind a job where women are coming on to you every single day. That's not sexual harassment. Those are benefits, for Christ's sakes. That's a good job. If I'm standing at the Xerox machine and some woman comes by and rubs her ass against my crotch, I'm not going to complain to my supervisor. I'm going to stay late and make extra copies, right? I'm the copy guy now. It's a ridiculous idea that a man can be sexually harassed by another woman. They can't be. Even if she's like an ugly broad or a peg leg or something like that. You just say no thank you. That's not sexual harassment. That's ego nourishment.
0: Every time a man rejects a woman's sexual advances, he becomes stronger and more powerful, like the Highlander. He actually steals a small piece of her soul. That soul is then digested and turned into testosterone. The testosterone is omitted by a process known as osmosis. The testosterone is now pheromones. Pheromones are detected by other women subconsciously as they walk by. It's a very scientific process. You can argue whether or not that's funny, but you can't argue the science, folks. That is fact. The thing is, they try and treat things like sexual harassment with a single standard for men and women. But there should be a double standard. There are just things in society where there should be a double standard. Like when a high school teacher has sex with a student. Male teacher has sex with a student, that guy's a pervert, he's a pedophile. Lock him up. Get him out of there. But if a female teacher has sex with a male student, she's not a pervert or a pedophile. She's a slightly neurotic angel sent here to inspire a nation. You don't fire her, you transfer her to an inner city school. Suddenly, Jamal goes from flunking out and smoking weed to valedictorian inside of 3 months. He's like, I'd really like to thank Mrs. Johnson for all the help after class. She was really on top of me. That's a good educator.
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4: Life is more fun when you're high. Everything's more enjoyable, even the most mundane, boring experiences. I'll give you an example. Recently, I walked into a 7-Eleven. Never forget. And I purchased a couple of items. I got a can of vanilla frosting and a bag of Oreo cookies. Yeah, I had a big day of dipping ahead. And the nice lady behind the counter, a nice Indian lady, rings up my items. And then she looks at me and she goes, "You like bag?" Yeah, just like that. "You like bag?" And I was so high, I just looked her in the eyes and went, "Me love bag." Me love bag long time. I've always wanted to have sex with one of the stars of American Beauty. The motion picture. Remember that bag floating around? Bags aren't the only thing that flies around. People do too. That is the worst segue in the history of words. I was waiting in my seat. I had an aisle seat. I was waiting for a really long plane flight to get loaded up and go. And it was one of those times where the seat next to me was empty. It was empty. It was empty. You know, like, it was getting close. It was time to go. The plane was really full of people. And I was like, oh, this is so great. The seat next to me is going to be empty. And then they're, like, ready to shut the door of the plane. And then suddenly this woman comes running in, panting, out of breath. She's got a bunch of bags. And she comes right up to me and looks me in the eyes and goes, "The dream has died." I didn't say a word to her the entire flight. If she opens with that, if she's that much of a bummer, the first thing she says.
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5: With his faithful Indian companion Tonto, the masked rider of the plains, led the fight for law and order in the early West. Return with us now to those thrilling days of yesteryear. From out of the past come the thundering hoofbeats of the great horse Silver. The Lone Ranger rides again. Would you welcome his faithful companion, Jay Silverheels Tonto? Yes! You know, working so closely for all these years with one man, even the Lone Ranger, would probably put a strain on any relationship. And we were wondering what might happen if

0: Snakes come from? It comes when I was a little kid. One day, me and my buddy were at a farm pond down in Texas. Now, we're just messing around doing kid stuff, you know? We're skipping rocks, blowing fish up with M80s. We're having a great time. He catches a water snake, he grabs it by his tail, he jerks it up, he goes, "Hey, look at this, Bill. Look at him jiggle around. You think he's dizzy?" Because Texans wonder about stuff like that. Then he starts whipping that snake around his head in a circle. Okie dokie. This snake's starting to stretch out by now. It's about twice its normal length. Now, have you ever known when somebody's going to do something to you just because they get that look in their eye? Well, he's got that look and just tossed that snake right on me. Well, yeah, hell yeah, I passed out. I don't know anybody just go, "A snake? Stop it." I mean, it's pretty hard to remain cool when you got a snake airborne at you. And lizards, oh man, these are snakes with legs to me. And I know you people are sitting there thinking, "Geez, what a wuss." You're right. I saw this lizard on TV. Y'all may have seen this thing. If you made this lizard mad, he could get on his hind legs and run at you. Have you seen that thing? Wouldn't you flip? I mean, you're like, "Well, look at that little lizard there." And he's like, and you'd be glad you weren't on acid.
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2: 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That gal y'all been waiting for, Lily Von Stump.
3: Here I stand, the goddess of desire. Set men on fire. I have this power. Morning, noon, and night, it's wink and dancing. Some quick romancing. And then a shower. Stage door Johnny's constantly surround me. They always hound me with one request. Who can satisfy their lustful habits?

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0: I used to have a job. I used to work at Red Lobster. I used to work at Red Lobster and on Queens Boulevard. Oh, I served you. Good. I was a dishwasher. Used to scrape shrimp in the garbage cans and then load up the dishwasher, man. And that was my real job. I never got a raise. I never got a promotion. They kept me in the back. And that's what they do at restaurants. They put the ugliest people in the back. So if you don't like the people in the front, you don't want to see the people in the back. And that was my real job. I wasn't working my way through school. I wasn't working my way and telling jokes. That was my life. 1989, I was scraping shrimp, okay? And people go, Chris, how'd you end up like that? How did that happen to you? Minimum wage job? I'll tell you exactly how that happened to me. I dropped out of school in the 10th grade. Dropped out in the 10th grade, which is the dumbest thing you could ever do. You know why? Because when you drop out in the 10th grade, you really might as well have dropped out in the 2nd grade. Why? Because you qualified for the exact same job. Matter of fact, the person that dropped out in the 2nd grade is more qualified because they have 8 years of work experience. Yeah, man. Used to scrape those shrimp, man. Used to kill me. But I'll tell you this right now. Now I have a career. I've been blessed with a career. So if you got a career, thank God. If you got a job, I hope you get a career one day. That's right. Because when you got a career, there ain't enough time in the day. There ain't enough time. When you got a career, you look at your watch, time just flies. You're like, damn, whoa, it's 5:35. Damn, I got to come in early tomorrow and work on my project. Because there ain't enough time when you got a career. When you got a job, there's too much time. That's right. You look at your watch like, 9:08. You don't even trust the time when you got a job. You're like, what time you got? 9:15? Whoever got the latest time is the right time. He got the right time. You ever play the time game with yourself at work? You ever play the time game where you go, I'm not going to look at my watch for 2 hours. That's right. I'm going to sit here and scrape these shrimp. Scrape. Okay, 1 hour passed. Maybe I should look and feel good. Nah, I'm going to wait a whole nother hour. All right, 2 hours passed. Time to look and feel good about myself. And you look, 15 minutes.
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2: By the way, don't feel like you have to laugh. I know I'm the last comic, and I know that a lot of times you get laughed out, you know. But I am dedicating this set tonight. I just came from Cedars Sinai Hospital, and this isn't that well. I just came from Cedars Sinai, and I'm dedicating this set tonight to a young boy. He was born without a spine, and he's just a puddle in a bag with a Lakers cap, and he managed to squeak out, make him laugh. Make him laugh. At that place in the middle of nowhere. The place on Pico. Is that how you pronounce it? I don't know. I don't have a spine. But if you can make them laugh, maybe I will grow a spine. So don't feel like you have to laugh.
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4: Anyway, I was listening to the two guys, and one of them used a word that really pissed me off. because it was how he used it. He used the word hilarious. And I remember the context exactly because I had the hate recorder running in the back of my head. I was just standing there. I'm listening to him. The one guy says to the other guy, he goes, hey, dude, so guess who I saw today? And his friend goes, who? I swear to God, that's how he said it. It just slid out. Just, who? I was like, tighten your lips up, man. Make an effort. Wait, who? That's how a person talks. This guy, he's just secreting words out of the front of his head. Who? So his friend goes, I saw Lisa today. And he goes, that's hilarious. How is that hilarious? That you saw Lisa? Is Lisa a poodle on her hind legs? How is that hilarious? Was she standing next to Jerry Lewis when he was younger? How is that hilarious? Do you know what hilarious means? Hilarious means so funny that you almost went insane when you heard that. It's just so funny that it almost ruined your life. You're homeless now because you can't cope or reason anymore because that hilarious thing just shattered your mind. And 3 months later, you got leaves in your hair and you're drenched in pee in the gutter. That's how funny hilarious is. I don't know this Lisa, but she ain't that funny. There's just no way she's that funny on sight. Seriously, I hope she's dead. I really do. I hate her. I hope she died today. Weirdly and horribly. I hope the person she loved most pushed her off a cliff. And she was just falling and screaming the whole way down, never accepting it. And then Superman swooped her up and then dropped her from higher. I seriously hope that happened to stupid Lisa.
1: All comedy, all the time. I Heart Comedy.
3: Todd Barry.
5: Love eating out. It's one of my favorite things to do. Some people are hard to eat with. Some people annoy the waitstaff with annoying little requests, like water with lemon. Waitress comes by, here's some water for you. Oh, not so fast. I know you think you just did the easiest thing you can do the entire night, but please, allow me to complicate it. I really need some lemon with my water. You know, the way I drink it at home. Always slicing up a lemon with each and every glass of water. I must go through 50 cutting boards a month from all that relentless lemon slicing. And they love me around the office because I'm always the guy who goes in the break room, refills that lemon bucket. And they're the other types of people. People pretend they feel bad about asking a waitress for anything. Yeah. Waitress comes by, can I get something else? Oh. Maybe another napkin? I feel terrible. You know, I'll just sit here with ketchup all over my face. It's cool. Oh, that's blue cheese on my eyelashes. Things got out of control with your wings. But they were lip-smacking good, though. I love when food's described as lip-smacking good. If you're smacking your lips while you eat, it's not because the food is good. It's because you need to learn how to eat. There's no excuse like, oh, this food looks good. Better get your earplugs out. It's gonna get loud in here. Oh, I can't help myself. I can't help myself. I can't help myself. The food is gonna have to eat it like a repulsive monster. Oh, that food over there looks bad. Watch what happens. Nothing brings out the plight in me like some bad food.
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17: Last night, a blown call changed everything. 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
19: Then when I was 16, I shot a bird. It's the worst thing I've ever done in my life. I shot a bird, and it was horrible. My friend had a pellet gun, and he was aiming at a bird in his yard, and he kept missing it. So I was like, give me that. Bam, one shot. And I immediately started sobbing for the next 3 days because emotionally, I am made of clitoris. Very sensitive. And in that moment, I made a silent pact with nature that I would never, ever, ever harm another animal as long as I lived. Ever. So, 5 years ago, some friends of mine are going on a deep sea fishing expedition. And I go, okay, you know, I don't really want to fish, but I'll come along and hang out on the boat with you and be outside. So, we're sitting on the boat, we're out in the water, and one of the rods catches a 9-foot hammerhead shark. And there's no one in the chair to reel it in, so they go, Hardwick, jump in the chair, reel that shark in. I'm like, I don't want to kill a shark. And they're like, no, we'll throw it back afterwards. And I'm like, okay, I'll look it in the face. And so I get in the chair and I start reeling the shark in, and then I start feeling really primal, like, oh, yeah, I could survive in an apocalypse. I don't know why catching a shark was a prerequisite for that, but in my brain it made sense. So I get this shark up on the boat, and I'm like, I have caught shark. And I go, okay, let's throw it back. And then the captain goes, it's dead. And I feel like my lip starts quivering, and I start getting like shaky voice, like, what do you mean that? And he goes, you know what, don't worry about it. A friend of mine is a neurobiologist. We will donate the shark to her, and she will do research on its brain, which will, you know, like she's doing research to help people who are victims of paralysis. And I go, oh my God, at least if I can justify it in the name of science, it's okay. And then he goes, and then we'll donate all the babies to the elementary school. And I go, baby. And he goes, like everyone knows this, he goes, oh yeah, hammerhead sharks, their mortality rate is so high that they're always pregnant. Because they will actually consume their young as they're being born, right? So from a shark's point of view, it must just go, oh, I'm a snack machine now? Snack, snack, snack, snack. So don't feel bad for sharks. They are giant murder fish. Nonetheless, I felt horrible because of my pact with nature. So without asking anyone if this was acceptable or an okay thing to do, I dropped to my knees and went, no, while jamming my arm inside the shark all the way up to the elbow. But in the end, I saved all of those sharks. Is how I wish that story ended. Before we did our deep sea fishing expedition, I had killed 0 sharks. An hour later, 41 sharks. I am the Voldemort of sharks. My wand is a rod.
1: 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I Heart Comedy.
20: Ellen DeGeneres.
21: God, I am so scared of flying. See, I make a little cartoon out of it because I am so incredibly scared of it that I just have to make a joke because it's just so, the reality of it, I don't know if we have anybody that is a flight attendant by any chance, but they have this attitude and they can afford to have the attitude because they have the power, they have the peanuts. We have these 6 peanuts that we need that... 6 peanuts. Somebody could offer that to you on the street. Get that away from me, 6 peanuts. No. Somehow they've done research. They know that the higher we go, the more we need nuts. And we go crazy if we don't get them. I don't know if you've noticed that. Miss, I didn't get my... Are you going to eat yours? They're good, aren't they? I've never seen them on the ground either, no. And then if you're on a long flight, they'll give you food. They'll serve a meal, which is disgusting food. You know, you never hear anybody say, you know, I can't finish that. Could you wrap that up for me, please? That was delicious. It's just too much. I'm stuffed. What was that, pigeon? It's horrible food, but we get so excited when we see that cart start coming down the aisle. Oh, here comes a cart. Put down the tray. La, la, la, la, la, la, la, la. Put down your tray. You're starting on the other side first. Hurry! Hurry! They're eating. See, those people are eating. It's the tiniest food I've ever seen in my entire life. I guess they figure everything's relative. You get that high up, you look out the window. Well, it's as big as that house down there. I can't eat all that. Look at the size of that. As big as a house. Thinking I can eat all that. Split that steak with me. I'll just wrap it up. Yeah, it's a steak. Any kind of meat that you get, chickens, anything has grill marks on each side. Like we actually believe there's an open flame grill in the front of the plane. Two more, Charlie. All righty. They enjoying them? Good. All right. Salads are always two pieces of dead lettuce. Salad dressing comes in that astronaut package. So as soon as you open it, it's on your neighbor's lap. Could I just dip my lettuce? That's all I have. That's a lovely skirt. What is that, silk? But you know, should that happen, club soda's gonna get that stain out immediately. That'll be the answer to anything you ask up there. I don't know if you've noticed that, but excuse me, I have an upset stomach. Club soda, be right back. Excuse me, I spilled something. Club soda, be right back. Ooh, the wing is on fire. Club soda, be right back. I think they learned that in their training course, either right before or right after they learned that little bye-bye, bye-bye now, bye-bye, bye now, bye-bye, bye now, bye-bye, bye-bye now, bye-bye, bye-bye, bye-bye.
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0: There's a certain kind of poetry I write, which is called badass poetry. I write it under the pseudonym Badass Larry. So I would like to read you some poems, some badass poems by Badass Larry.
20: Badass Larry, I carry a song in my heart and a knife in my boot. I'm like a helicopter. If you stand too close, I'll chop off your head. It was a moonless night and the earth smelled like the blood of the innocent and beer. At the edge of the highway, I stood on mile marker 17, burying a stripper. It was then that I knew what it is to be alone. Where is my true love? Where are my rewards? They say there is gold out west. Here! Here! I ride to seek my fortune.
0: This is a poem I wrote about my mother.
20: Release me from this womb! I am drowning in blackberry brandy!
0: It was never my intention to attend so many Grateful Dead concerts. I just wake up in a lot of parking lots.
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23: At the age where everybody knows getting married, you know, isn't anybody looking at the stats? People, if you were going skydiving and they told you 50% of the parachutes weren't going to open, you'd be like, yo, I'm not going. I don't like those odds. I got a 50% chance of splatting on the ground. I'm not doing it. But there's something about getting married. People just have to do it. I can't wait to lose my car, my money. This is gonna be amazing. Oh, look, the line is moving. One step closer to losing everything I've worked for. No, I just talk to married guys and they scare me. Anytime you ask a married guy, what's it like being married? They always tell you it's good, but they have a look on their face like they have like an appendicitis. So it's confusing. You're like, dude, what's it like being married? Like, you know, it's good, it's good. No, it's good. It's, you know, it's a lot of work, but, you know, it's good. You know, when you meet that special someone, it's definitely... I can't feel my legs. It's enjoyable. You just pick your battles. Married dudes are pathetic. Married guys whisper in their own house, pay for half of it, right? And they whisper. Hey, you want to go to the Knicks game on Tuesday?
2: Sure. Yeah, okay, but I just got to ask.
23: Terrified. That's what it all becomes. Terrified. You're terrified to get your woman in a bad mood because you know what's going to happen. She's going to cut off the sex. That's what they do. You stay in a relationship long enough, guaranteed, sex will become like a reward. You know what I mean? Like, you took out the trash. You're a good boy. Training you like a seal. Supposed to be up here kissing women's asses, you know? Like most comics getting up here going, give it up for the ladies. Don't the ladies look fine tonight? Ladies, give it up for yourselves for coming out to this club looking so fine.
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4: They say cleanliness is next to godliness. Why did they say that? I looked it up in the dictionary. Goggles is next to godliness. Cleanliness is next to claustrophobia and cleavage. You can look it up. But people are always telling you stuff you don't need to know. People tell you to eat before you go to the grocery store. That way you don't buy so much. Well, that don't work with the liquor store, does it? You go there drunk, you buy everything they got. Let me have that 55-gallon drum of rubber right there. I consider drunk as a mind-expanding experience. It allows me to make new connections, you know? I ask new questions I never asked myself or others before. I say things like, what makes a Teflon stick to the pan? Why does a cowboy wear two spurs? If one side of the horse goes, so does the other. If M&M's melt in your mouth but not in your hand, what do they do say under your arm? Do you have to brush your teeth during a fast? And why do they call it a fast when it goes so damn slow? And when yogurt goes bad, how can you tell? Why do they call them buildings when they're already done building them? They ought to call them built. Or crumblings, you know? Living that crumbling over there. I don't know how a forest fire can start from a little thing. Sounds a little bit like an English ambulance. Then into the distance. Do you ever get the hiccups? That must just knock you on your ass.
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23: You know what I mean? Am I the only one that's lost her? You never see positive drug stories on the news, do you? Isn't that weird? Since most of the experiences I've had on drugs were real positive. Who are these morons they're finding? That's what I want to know. I used to want to call the news. Come over to our house. Watch Tommy. He's a pig. Film him. He's been doing that for hours. He's killing us. You getting all that? You know what I mean? Always that same LSD story. You've all seen it.
22: Young man on acid thought he could fly, jumped out of a building. What a tragedy.
23: What a dick. He's an idiot. If he thought he could fly, why didn't he take off on the ground first? Check it out. You don't see ducks lined up to catch elevators to fly south. They fly from the ground, you moron. Quit ruining for everybody. He's a moron. He's dead. Good. We lost a moron to celebrate. Wow, I just felt the world get lighter. We lost a moron. Put on the Hammer album. I'm ready to dance. We lost a moron. I don't mean to sound cold or cruel or vicious, but I am, so that's the way it comes out. Professional help is being sought. How about a positive LSD story? Wouldn't that be newsworthy just once to base your decision on information rather than scare tactics and superstitions and lies? Just once. I think it would be newsworthy. Today, a young man on acid realized that all matter is merely energy condensed to a slow vibration
3: that we are all one consciousness experiencing itself subjectively. There is no such thing as death. Life is only a dream, and we're the imagination of ourselves. Here's Tom with the weather.
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5: I'm married, very, very happily married. I got a beautiful, smart wife who I just am in love with, and she's a great mother. Thank you. I know. A lot of the women a little bit upset, but shake it off. My wife. Maybe too good of a mom sometimes. Like, she breastfed my son for 2 years. 6 months is a nice bonding period, and after that it's like, okay, wrap it up. Those are yours. And now he's sucking on them. He knows you're mad. He's staring at me. I catch him working his hand. I'm like, what is that? He's a hand on the other. He's mocking me. Hard to be romantic with your wife when every time you go to bed, there's your son passed out drunk on milk. I got two kids, and they're pretty special. You get pretty protective of your kids. Like, we have a hard time even finding a babysitter that you really trust. There was a girl named Jessica, 18, from the neighborhood. And then I found out from my other neighbor that every time we went out, her boyfriend was sneaking into our house. And I don't know this guy. I freak out, so I put one of those hidden nanny cams in. And I check in the next day. Sure enough, guy sneaks in. They're drinking beer. They're fooling around on the couch, like the couch my kids play on. They're having sex. But I don't know if they're having sex. It's kind of dark and grainy. So I put in a couple of those nighttime infrared cameras, and they're definitely having sex. And that's disturbing, because who knows what she's screaming out. So I put in a couple of those digital audio taping devices, and what a mouth on this little whore. Unbelievable. And you know, I don't want to fire her. It's a delicate age. Could be traumatic. So I'm just logging the tapes. Keeping an eye on things.
6: George Carlin.
7: Ladies and gentlemen, we're privileged to have with us a man known all over the world as the Prince of Peace, Jesus Christ.
24: That's right.
7: How are you, Jesus?
24: Fine, thanks, and let me say it's great to be back.
7: Getting back to your previous visit, Jesus, what can you tell us about the Last Supper?
24: Well, first of all, if I had known I was going to be crucified, I would have had a bigger meal. You never want to be crucified on an empty stomach.
7: The crucifixion must have been terrible.
24: It was awful, I gotta tell you. Unless you've gone through it yourself, you could never know how painful it was. And tiring. It was very, very tiring and embarrassing. I think more than anything, it was embarrassing. You know, right in front of everybody to be crucified. But I don't know, I guess it redeemed a lot of people.
7: Were you scared?
24: Yeah. Near the end, I thought it was gonna rain. I was afraid I might get hit by lightning. But all in all, I would say when I was here, I had a good time.
7: What do you think about Christianity?
24: Well, I'm a little embarrassed by it. If I had to do it over again, I think I'd start one of them Eastern religions like Buddha did. Now, Buddha was smart. That's why he's laughing.
7: You wouldn't want to be a Christian?
24: No, I would never want to be a member of any group whose symbol is a man nailed onto two pieces of wood, especially if it's me. Buddha's laughing, I'm on the cross.
7: I have a few more questions, do you mind?
24: Hey, be my guest. How often do I get here?
7: Are there really angels?
24: Well, not as many as we used to have. Years ago, we had millions of them. Today, you can't get the young people to join, you know? It got too dangerous with radar and heat-seeking missiles.
7: What about guardian angels?
24: Well, we still have guardian angels, but now it's one angel for every six people. Years ago, everybody had his own angel.
7: Do you really answer prayers?
24: No. First of all, most of them don't even get through. I mean, you got sunspots, you got radio interference. Years ago, we answered them all, but years ago, there were less people. And people prayed for something simple then, to light a fire, to catch a yak, something like that. But today, you got people praying for hockey teams, people praying for longer fingernails. We just can't keep up with it.
7: Well, I think we're just about out of time. I certainly want to thank you for visiting with us.
24: Hey, no sweat.
7: Do you have any last thoughts or words of advice?
24: What, you mean like how to remove perspiration stains from a garment, something like that?
7: No, I mean spiritual advice.
24: Well, I don't know how spiritual it is, but I'd say one thing is don't give your money to the church. They should be giving their money to you.
7: Well, thank you, Jesus, and good night.
24: Well, good night. Thanks for having me on here today. By the way, big bands are definitely not coming back.
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8: Beat your children. Anybody here got any kids they don't like? Please, don't let me raise my hand by myself. My oldest son, I've been trying to do a DNA, but he won't let me take the test. Beat your children. It's amazing how you can have kids and they are totally different. Ain't that right? Yeah. My oldest son just is stupid. I love him, but he's stupid. He's not the sharpest knife in the drawer. Matter of fact, he ain't even sharp. Matter of fact, he ain't even a draw. Love my kid, but whew, if I can kill him and get away with it. I'm just joking. Look at me. Ooh. Beat your children. My granddad was so mean, he used to snatch his belt off. He thought he was shooting a shotgun. He come, he get out of work, get out the car, ready to whoop somebody's ass. My granddad didn't play. That mother was mean as a snake. I remember one time I was in the fourth grade, I was making straight A's. So my granddad would say, oh, so you making straight A's? I said, yes, sir. Throw my little chest up. He said, say your ABCs. Say my ABC. He said, all right. Now say them backwards. I said, granddad, they don't make us say it like that in school. All he did was slap me. Pow! I'm like, Z, Y, W, S, M, Q, H, C, B, A. He said, well, all right, then. I said, so his ass didn't know either, did he? He used to read and skip over a word he didn't know. He says something like a John came down the street. He like John the street. You know, I was a fool. Granddaddy, what the Oh, you don't want to know. You don't know that. And when he came with his brother, he what is Now I'm in school doing this. Bruce, come up and read. Okay. What you want me to read? Line one or two? Read one. I saw the boy with his brother. She said, you want to say that again? Yes, ma'am. I saw the boy with his brother. My granddaddy got me acting stupid.
1: Love comedy? You've come to the right place. This is iHeart Comedy.
9: Tried to be a pimp at one point in my life. Yeah, y'all see how that turned out. That's the exact opposite. I am a well-behaved husband. Yeah, ain't nothing wrong with it, too. Hey, I admit it. But my wife is the pimp. She don't show up to Mariah Carey house late, boy. Shoot, matter of fact, we better hurry this up. For real, you come to her house late, Mariah be waiting at the door like Goldie from the Mac. Little Negro, where have you been? I'm so sorry, Mariah. I was just out there trying to make us some money. Money. Little Negro, that ain't money. Shoot, even my conversation is expensive, so please pay attention. Because you ain't going to be coming up in my house disrespecting me, Jack. Ain't going to be none of that. I will smack you smooth across your head with one of these platinum plaques. Little Negro, can you buy that? Who is you with? That's her thing. That's what she always say to me. Who is you with? Don't you know I am the greatest selling artist of all time? I done topped the top list that done topped the top list. I got hit. And you just gonna walk up in here like I'm some regular bitch. Who is you with? Who is you with? And y'all be seeing me? Shoot, on them red carpets, I be playing my position. Cause Mariah done gave me one of them good pep talks before we got out the car. Now when I step through this door, eyes to the floor. And if you see any of them hoes, you better act like you blind. Or else they gonna be pulling this 6-inch Christian Louboutin out your behind. Let's go. Who is you it? It's me and Mariah. Like babies and pacifiers. That's pimp stuff right there, y'all. That's what it is. And you know what? So what? Damn right. I'm gonna hold my wife down. That's what it's supposed to be. That's what a union is about. Care what the media say and all them people out here. Damn, so what? Call me a boy toy. Well, damn it, I'm gonna be the best damn boy toy I can possibly be. I'm gonna be the G.I. Joe of boy toys with the kung fu grip. Never drop a purse.
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20: Am I going too fast? Because really, I could slow down. Too much coffee. That's what this is. No, it is. It's coffee. It's black coffee. I'm working, dude. What? I'm going to drink while I'm at work? Do you drink while you're at work? No, I drink coffee in a glass because I get to do this. Centrifugal force. It's what keeps us on the planet. But if you got a mug, you know, it's always spilling, so it's the glass. But I drank black coffee. And I'm glad because of the new coffee. And, you know, don't get me wrong, I love Starbucks. When I know it's the evil empire, but when you're alone in the Akron airport and you see one of those green kiosks, it's, it's a very Spielberg moment, you know. Waving weed in the sunshine, slow motion. My problem, though, is I drink the black coffee and I'm constantly being forced to stand in line with 37 people ordering their 14-ingredient signature drink.
3: Yes, today is Friday, so I'll have a double decaf, no foam, soy milk, butterfly-friendly latte with a twist of Meyer's lemon and a shade-grown cinnamon rinse and make it trapezoidal.
20: It's coffee. It's not a toy, it's a tool. It's hot, bitter, dirty water with a buzz. It's crack light. There should be two lines, one for normal people, one for foofy twees. You want candy? Go to the candy counter. Sprinkles in your coffee, for Christ.
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5: But it's not all bad news with me, you know? My grandfather turns 100 years old next month. Maybe. I'm really skeptical. I don't think I ever got over my grandmother's death when I was a kid. My grandmother died from a heart attack during my 9th birthday party. Literally while she was eating cake. And I guess that must have screwed me up a little bit, you know. I mean, I still have birthday parties, you know? But now I'm just careful what I wish for. My dad's been having a hard time lately. Keeps on losing his keys. Can't hang on to a set of keys to save his life. And he has tried everything, too. Little hook next to the door. Little bowl next to his bed. One of those keychains makes a noise when you whistle. Nothing worked. So finally this year, for his birthday, the whole family chipped in and we put him in a home. And that was not easy. Not an easy decision to make at all. My dad was an amazing man, you guys. My dad raised 5 boys all by himself. Without the rest of us knowing. And sure, my dad had his problems, you know, he had his issues. My dad was a big-time alcoholic. Major league alcoholic. Blackout every night kind of alcoholic. But to his credit, my dad never once laid a finger on either me or my mom, not once. And I don't know if it was just because he loved us so much or if he just hated my sisters. But either way. Either way, he was a great dad. I remember a tough time for me. I was like 10 years old. My parents call me into their bedroom. They say, Anthony, we want to get a divorce. You have to decide which one of us you want to live with. And I was a 10-year-old kid. I didn't know any better. I just said, Dad, I want to live with Dad. Yeah. It was heartbreaking. My mom just looked at the floor and said, well, whatever you want, Anthony. And my dad just said, I don't want a divorce anymore.
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7: I'll tell you though, it's not easy having a couple of kids living here in New York on the West Side. That's where I live, in the West Side, uptown. A very interesting neighborhood. I live in the only neighborhood when I plan my budget I allow for hold-up money. Why, I should have known there was something wrong when I took the apartment. The ad in the paper said, short run to Subway. Well, there's trouble every day in my neighborhood. They caught a guy last week, a nut. He kept calling up girls, you know. It took them 6 months. They tracked them down. Called up hundreds of girls. But the cops were on the roof. The cops were very nice. The cops gave him the usual courtesy. They allowed him one phone call. You know? He called up a girl. No, but I'll tell you, since I live in this neighborhood, I was attacked only once. That's all. Just once. It was a strange thing, you know. I mean, the guy who attacked me, he had class. Yeah, he used an electric razor. Actually, I blame myself. It was my own fault. I mean, I was standing right next to an outlet. Then I was attacked the second time. Well, the second time I wasn't really attacked. I had a very unusual experience. I mean, I was held up by a Jewish man. And I'll tell you, if you're ever going to get held up, it's the only way. By a Jewish hold-up man. It was beautiful, beautiful, you know. When I told him I was tired, he said, all right, you can put one arm down.

0: Let's face it. 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
1: Chris Rock.

0: Yeah, man. I got a car. I got a Chevy Vega with a hatchback. But dude, it's totally tricked. I took out the A-Track and put in a cassette deck so I didn't have to wait for the A-Track to flip over. Because A-Tracks were like that. I'd be like, skyrockets. Afternoon, right? It took forever. It took forever for it to change over. So he goes, all right, you started four. I'm like, what? That was the interview? He goes, you got insurance? I'm like, yeah. He goes, if a cop stop you, don't say you work here. I'm like, that sounds easy. I knew that Lonnie thought I was a fruit because I had gigantic 70s rock and roll hair, right? I had hair like, no one will remember this, Ian Hunter from Mott the Hoople. I had giant Ian Hunter hair, right? And like little shades, right? I had Annie Hall glasses and a V-neck long sleeve t-shirt and a giant mushroom belt buckle that said, eat me on it. The 70s were so on. And oh yeah, unsafe sex, indoor smoking. Oh yeah, oblivion drinking. The 70s were on. And by the way, we were all thin, okay? Hello, America, you giant heifers. Maybe they should let people smoke indoors again. Keeps the weight off. So,
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2: 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I force all of my guests to play this game, but I offer it up to you. It's a home game. You can play with your friends. Helps to be slightly intoxicated while playing the game. I'm not going to lie to you. The premise of the game, Larry King, God bless him, hell of a career. But let's face it, he's 106. It is, therefore, my belief that it's only a matter of time before Larry accidentally shares something about himself on the air that none of us should know. So when it's your turn to play the Larry King game, you must first do a bad Larry King impression. Reveal something about yourself that no one should know. And then go to the phones. When you go to the phones, it helps if the name of the city is somewhat funny sounding. So I'm watching TV and I come across Larry King Live. He's interviewing Alan Arkin. I stop what I'm doing. I'm going to watch the interview. And it's going great. But at one point during their conversation, I remember that I recently, you know, had done Larry King show, in fact, years ago, but they'd given me the hotline number at the time to call in, talk to a guest. I never used it before, but this seemed like a pretty good time. So I call in, I get Larry's producer, and I say, look, don't tell Larry or Alan it's me. You know how Larry goes to open phones? He loves to call out the name of the city. Just tell him it's Los Angeles. So again, about halfway through the interview, Larry King interviewing Alan Arkin, Larry finally goes to open phones, and he says, we go to Los Angeles. Hello. And it's me. Larry? Larry, it's Alan Arkin. What the hell is going on here? Yes, I'm watching. Who is this guy? Arkin is bent over the counter in hysterics. Oh, he knows it's me. Meanwhile, Larry's in a panic. Chicago, hello. It's still me, Larry. St. Louis! Finally, Arkin looked into the camera. He said, Kevin, I'd like my soul back.
3: Jim Brewer.
4: Kid music is awful. It's awful. It reels on the bus. Round and round. Oh, the sky is blue. And duh. Duh. Buzz, buzz, buzz. Yeah, all right. I got it. I said, you know, we need some rock music to save children's music. And there's no reason like bands like Metallica and these guys should not be knocking. They all got kids. I don't need to hear new amazing Metallica. So play some kid stuff. They'd be amazing. I think they'd be great.

James Hetfield came out, like, get around, yeah! Any boys and girls, yeah, yeah, ooh, yeah! Yeah, yeah, yeah, yeah, ooh! Hit a farmer. Had a dog. Yeah, had a dog, yeah! Bingo was his name, oh yeah! B-I-N-G-O. B-I-N-G-O. Yeah! Ooh, yeah! B-I-N-G-O. Bingo was his name, oh hey! He would be great at London Bridges falling down, falling down, falling down. London Bridges falling down, my fair lady. Ah! And I mean, AC/DC would be the ultimate. They'd be the ultimate. I would give AC/DC row, row, row your boat because they'd be amazing at it. They'd be amazing at it. You got to row, row, row your boat. Row, row, row your boat. Gently down the stream.

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1: I'm a professional partier, man. That's how I roll. I learned in college. I went to college and I was a fraternity guy. I don't know if we got any fraternity or sorority people out there. I'm kind of hoping. Yeah. Awesome. It's all about drinking though, right, bro? It's all about drinking in a fraternity or sorority. If you guys don't know that, I'm sure you've seen the movies. That's what it's about. And man, we would drink for any reason. It didn't matter. We just finished a term paper. Let's do shots. You double spaced it. Double shots. We got to volunteer in an old folks home. Oxygen keg stands. That was our philanthropy. We had to work at an old folks home, which is, they would always get mad at us because we never show up on time. We'd always have to work the graveyard shift, which at an old folks home is noon to three. So, and by the end of the day, we're wearing all their robes, naked, just hanging out, just using the old people in their wheelchairs for shuffleboard, just. And then the old ladies, they're always flirting with us. They're total pervs. Older women are just as pervy as old guys. Like this one, Ellis or Elise, I don't remember her old name, but she would flirt with me all the time. Like as soon as I walked in, she'd be like, I just put these teeth in, but I can take them right back out. That kind of sounds hot. Sometimes you had to help them get dressed, so I'd be pulling her pants up, and she's like, you've been in my pants more than my husband. Gross. They try to like grab us and they like, I let her. I don't care. You don't know. They might put you in their will. So
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3: I think my favorite part of 9/11 was the Muslim terrorists when they went to Muslim heaven, which we all know isn't true. Because they martyred themselves, the reward for martyrdom, which is in the Quran, they each got 72 virgins. That's the reward for martyrdom. I don't recall sex with a virgin being the best sex I ever had. It was very awkward, overly emotional. It was very herdy. And don't forget, the next day, that's 72 phone calls. Are you my boyfriend now? Oh, God. People forget Muhammad Atta's up in Muslim heaven. Why can't you just be cool? Hang on. Why can't you just be cool? Hang on. Why can't you just be cool? Hang on. I have a little confession to make. I actually have never slept with a virgin. But I do love breaking the seal on a new GIF. You gotta be really hard. Enjoy the image. I paint a picture with words.
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4: Artists who say that they're artists, usually people who need a job. Like if you ask, what do you do? And they say, I'm an artist. Rather than just say what they do, it's because they do an art no one really wants to see. And it's kind of a trick because it forces you to act like you're interested. If I say, what do you do? It's because I'm in a pinch. I have nothing else to say. What do you do? Now you say, I'm an artist, which forces me, puts the onus on me to act like I'm interested in art by saying, oh, really? What type of art? Which is invariably something no one wants to see. Oh, I'm a playwright. Oh, yeah, that needs to be done over and over again. You know, we have movies now. They took the place of plays. They're not two separate things. We made movies because plays suck and we could make movies all of a sudden. Because a play is an awkward thing to watch. Have you ever seen a play? Is there anything more embarrassing and filthy to sit through? I don't like any form of live entertainment where there's a fourth wall, where you pay $150 for front row Broadway tickets and I'm some ass pretends you're not here while I pretend to drive a motorboat or I fence with a guy. That's rude. I mean, we're belly dancers. Oh, good. We're belly dancers. No, you're fat girls. Put on a robe. All right? Come on. I don't have anything near a six-pack myself, but I don't know, throw wind chimes on a beer gut and call it free expression.
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15: This is, I can honestly say, she's my best friend, and I used to hear other dudes say that about their wife or their girlfriend, and I'm like, how can you have a best friend who can't play Madden, you know? But it's not about that. It's the person who's there, you know, to support you. I mean, you know, because if you're single for a long time, you start to convince yourself, like, I am a pretty good catch, you know? I mean, my dog thinks I'm sweet, and I don't... Why am I single? And then now I look at myself through her eyes every day and I'm like, oh, that's why I was sad. But, you know, you don't have to have everything in common. You know, she's almost 10 years younger than me. So we have like, we don't listen to the same music. Like, I listen to maybe like old school stuff and she listens to, like we were driving here last time and she was at, was it Bruno Mars? I'll catch a grenade for you. And the thing, I don't mind if you want to sing a sappy song, but now I got to live up to your lyrics. Because I know what's coming. As soon as I hear that, I know what's coming. Would you catch a grenade for me? Like, yeah, if the pin was still in it, probably. I mean, that's just a free grenade, yeah. I'm like, the bigger issue here is I'm like, I don't know if I'd be with you if I thought you were the type of chick that people throwing grenades at all the time. I mean, I might need to reevaluate my feelings at that point, you know? Yeah, she's pretty, she's smart, but for some reason, the German army hates her. I don't know what it is. She did something. I'll jump in front of a train for you. Would you jump in front of a train for me? No. What's jumping in front of a train going to do for anybody? You jump in front of a bullet to stop a bullet. I'm not going to stop a train. I'm like, how fat do you think I am to stop a train? Which means you're both going to get hit by a train, only I'm going to look dumb on the news. You know? And yesterday, two people got killed by a train. There's just been one, but the first one was a real idiot.
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16: It's Hollywood, I think, does this. Hollywood tries to, you know, pathologize everything. It lets everybody off the hook. I mean, Hollywood is... what happens is these ideas, they take place in Hollywood, strange ideas take place in Hollywood, and then Hollywood exports pop cultures. I live in Hollywood, and let me tell you something. There are more douchebags per square foot in Hollywood than anywhere I've been in my life, and I include England. I'm not kidding. Like, and it's not like... Not everybody's bad. I'm not saying that, but there are... There's like two basic types of people in Hollywood. First, you got the gullible people who are not that bad. You know, they go to Hollywood to be discovered. You go, I've got to be discovered. And you're like, what do you think you are, penicillin? And they're not bad people. They're just stupid and a bit greedy. I mean, I get it. I was like that too. I still am a bit. But it's the people that prey on them that are weird. And the people that say, you better believe what I believe or you won't be discovered. Better give me your money. You better believe what I believe. You better, you know, psychology is bad. You'll die if you do any. Thank you. One psychiatrist is back on, finally, something for me. For I am a Nazi. Who practices psychology? I'm an unusual man, I admit.
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17: I like TV. They gotta bring back Fear Factor, you know, and make Kim Kardashian go on and read a book. Get a baby. Kim Kardashian had a baby. The baby's already pregnant. I'm watching TMZ. There was a huge fight between Donald Trump and Rosie O'Donnell, which is ridiculous. They had a fat guy with a bad haircut versus Donald Trump. Lindsay Lohan's in a new movie on Lifetime called The Amanda Bynes Story. She got bailed out of her tax problems by Charlie Sheen. That's when you know you have problems, when Charlie Sheen bails you out. It's like getting diet tips from Honey Boo Boo's mom. looks like a commercial for Ancestry.com. The guy's like, I went on Ancestry.com. It turns out my great-great-grandfather's Thomas Jefferson. Thanks. You know, they all didn't go that well. You know, there was a couple. They're like, we've been married for 2 years. We went on Ancestry.com. And it turns out we're related. Where our kid looks like Gollum. I like these guys. I like the guy that's having a good time. The guy from Curb Your Enthusiasm. The black guy that moved in with him. You have the Real Housewives of Vegas. Nice to see you. Some guy who doesn't know that a shirt comes in medium. How are you, sir? Today I found out my stepmom is not my real stepmom. She's my stepdad. My grandfather was crazy. He was a veteran. He was like, Adam, you would not believe how many Germans I killed, which is fine. He was in Vietnam. My dad was a player. I used to go home and school, look, Dad, straight A's. He'd be like, big deal, double D's, you know? I'm not right. Thank you. I can hear you. This isn't the movies where you guys talk and the actors can't hear you, okay? Is it me or are rappers getting smaller? Like when I was a kid, it was Biggie Smalls and Big Pun and Fat Joe, and now it's Little John, Little Wayne. In 10 years, he's bulimic Bob. You got like, yo, I'm hungry. Rapper Flo Rida got a DUI. His name is now Cab Rida.
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19: So, we're going to impersonation, see if you can guess who it is. I'll do it again. Okay. It's God. Yeah. Mostly from the years 1986 through 1994, in my opinion. I can't wait till the atheists get a TV channel together.
20: So many friends call in and ask me, how do I testify to those I love about my lack of faith? I had a friend who came in, he finally he lost his home, his job, his family, his appendages. He said, okay, I get it, there is no God. And I said, welcome home.
19: My sister is she is also a non-believer. She worships Santa, and we're not in competition, but someone is clearly pulling ahead. She has four beautiful children, a wonderful hubby. She's a full-time doctor. She's a pathologist. She cuts up the dead into chunks. And then she also has a very successful sideline decoupaging business. And she has lots of energy, which I think is because she sees so much death. You know, she realizes we only have so much time. She says it's because she's a good person. And, okay. So if we're to compare, if we're animals, she would be like the beaver gnawing her fingernails down to bloody stumps. And then I would be like the three-toed sloth of the Amazon jungle, and that you have to watch for days in order to catch me in any sort of activity.
21: 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You want like a Diet Coke, or do you want like a string cheese, or do you want? Oh, you know, we could do like two Skinny Cows from Weight Watchers, those ice cream sandwiches. 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Make a fat cow. 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Power of Now, Eckhart Tolle. 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Come on, Maria. We got to create a legacy here, FDR. Damn it, Maria. 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I'd like to watch Tim Gunn's Guide to Style. Shellac a butterfly on a votive and suckle a tube of Go-Gurt. Good choice, Patty Duke. Nice decision making.
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18: Robin Williams.
1: Whenever I blow a dollar on a bottle of water, I have Perrier. Look, the stronger stuff. Let's see what the house wine is. Thunderbird. Ah, but it's a good week, though. Hello? Gore Vidal for Thunderbird wine. Take two. Hello, Gore Thunderbird for Vidal wine. Take three. Before we go on, a brief joke for any psychics in the audience. We know who we are, don't we? Look, the fog's coming in now. No one's seen that movie, good. We're all set, time for some culture now. Some poetry to enlighten your brief day. Here it is, my first poem. Red sand between my toes, summer vacation in outer space. That was a Martian haiku. Now a simpler poem, a poem written on acid entitled Abriar. Abriar. I'm in a... Eve Arden. Those of you who understood it went, wow, reality, what a concept. Now a poem for those of you who've taken Evan Wood speed reading. Thank you.
18: I'll tell you the hardest part about not drinking. I think that I'm never gonna have sex ever again. I don't know how to do it without being drunk. And I don't mean the physical act of sex. I mean getting the girl into my apartment. I don't know how to do that when I'm sober. I only know how to do that if I'm doing shot after shot after shot with her at the bar, and then somehow I trick her in a drunken stupor back to my place, like I have a prize wheel there and I give gifts away. Just come back, it's a good idea. I can't say I'm gonna miss drunk sex, because that's always like a headache, you know? Like it gets weird. Like, I had sex with a girl one time, right? We were out drinking, we went home, and then the next morning we wake up and she looks at me and she goes, that never would have happened if I wasn't so wasted last night. Oh, good morning. It's good to see you too. Only a woman could say that to a man. Could you imagine the storm that would have occurred if I said that to her? Hey, baby, that never would have happened if I wasn't so rape! I wouldn't even get the sentence out of my mouth.
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24: Next week, I'm going to have an MRI to find out whether or not I have claustrophobia. In school, they told me practice makes perfect, and they told me nobody's perfect, so then I stopped practicing. Here's some of my answers to some everyday questions. Excuse me, sir, do you know what time it is? No, I'm not from around here. Excuse me, do you know where the train station is? Probably near the tracks. Sometimes when I'm over someone's house and no one's in the kitchen, I like to write things on that to-do list they have on the refrigerator. Memorize distances to all other planets. Adopt baby, then sell on black market. You ever notice when a house burns down, the only thing left standing is the fireplace and the chimney? How's that for evidence? I bought a new camera. It's very advanced. You don't even need it. Why are the pictures square if the lens is round? I bought a new phone. The first thing I did was push redial. The phone started having a nervous breakdown. was twitching like this. I don't have this information. I bought an iPod. It can either hold 5,000 songs or one telephone message from my mother. They say you're not supposed to put metal in a microwave oven. They're right. I'm missing a wall in my kitchen. Today I was talking to myself. I was very polite and cordial, but I could tell I was lying. You know, if heat rises, heaven might be hotter than hell.
0: I Heart Comedy.
17: I don't smoke weed anymore. I don't smoke weed anymore. I'm done with it. I know. I'm so sad. I mean, I know. You know, those days are gone. Like, I will never again watch all 5 Air Bud movies in a row and call it the Air Bud Film Fest and get pissed off when people don't want to come do it. I will never again make a tuna mac pie at 3 in the morning and eat half of it by myself. That's done. Those days are gone. I will never again go to a party, notice how many people are wearing hats, get weirded out by that, and just leave. And go directly home and finish the other half of that tuna mac pie. I will never experience that again. I mean, the truth is, I wish I could still smoke weed. I can't anymore because I don't know what went wrong, but at some point in my life, my brain turned into a jerk, and now it hates me and just wants to pick on me all day. Maybe you have to experience that, but I do as well. It's like, no matter what I'm doing, my brain at some point will chime in to let me know how much it hates me, no matter what. Hey, what's up, loser? What are you doing, losing at something? Hey, look what I found buried deep in your memory banks. Remember this? You were 12. That 9-year-old kid punched you in the face and then ghost rode your bike into traffic. And what did you do? Cry. That's it. You remember that? You should think about that for a couple of days and then start smoking cigarettes again, you pussy. Hey, you remember last week when you were so broke, you woke up on a Monday, right? Took a bunch of sleeping pills, went back to bed, and just slept that day away. Because you were so broke, the only way you could survive was if your week was only 6 days long. All day I deal with this. This is why I can't get high. I get high, my brain's like, what? Did you just smoke weed? What, do you like anxiety? Does it feel nice? No, it's gonna be fine, buddy. Just, now guess who's gonna be terrified of circles for the next 4.5 hours? Maybe you've never, have you ever been there where your friends are high and looking at the computer like, yeah, this video, it looks like the dog's talking, and loving life, and you're off in the corner like, but round. Like, how can it not have a corner? You know, like, if the earth is round, but there are corners within the earth, then the earth, then they're round as a corner. Round as a corner. Like they say, round the corner. I'm just round the corner. How could you be round the corner if there's no corners when you do a round?
0: Where the laughs never stop coming. I Heart Comedy.
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3: No one's calling the kid Adolf. There's no little Adolfs. I don't know anyone who's got a, what is it, Adolf? No little kids go into school. Loads of Robbies and Kylies, but you don't hear the teacher doing the register. You know, Brittany here, Justin here, Adolf here. You don't. Fascinating fact about Hitler. People always learn stuff from my lectures. No. He got his image from Charlie Chaplin. Sounds like a joke, absolutely true. Chaplin had that little moustache first, and he loved him. He absolutely loved Chaplin. He had his films flown in from Hollywood. He watched The Great Dictator twice, even though it was dissing him. He loved it. And I always wondered why, through history, only 2 people had those silly little half moustaches. He got it from him. And I think of the day he had that done and went to see his generals as usual, Goebbels, Goering, Himmler. And he goes, all right. What? I've shaved the sides off a bit, innit? Why? Be like Charlie Chaplin. The comedian. Are you thinking of doing comedy? I was.
2: Really?
3: Yeah, why not? Well, we don't find you funny.
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5: I almost just got in my first fight, and it was completely my fault. This is what happened. I went outside of a bar. I stepped outside to get some air, and that's when almost fights happen for me when I've been drinking and I'm by myself, because I'll talk to everybody. And what I did is I would go up to any two guys standing anywhere near each other, and I would say, "Cute couple." Don't do that. Don't do that. Learned very quickly not to do that. I can turn around myself and say it wouldn't bother me, but that's just not how it works with everyone in New York. I said, "Cute couple" to one couple, and this guy that looked like the singer of Biohazard grabbed me by the shirt collar. I'm 6'2", 110 pounds. The medical term for that is gross. I'm not beating anybody in a fight ever. There's no way. I used to think I was tougher when I was a kid. When I was 16, I went to the doctor and he pulled out a weight chart. He's like, "This colored area is a normal person's weight height distribution. This white area is dangerously underweight. You are dangerously underweight. You need to gain weight and exercise and eat protein." This is douchey, but when I was 16, I told my doctor, "I don't know what you're talking about. I have a six pack." That's what I told my doctor. He goes, "You don't have a six pack. You're so thin you can see your intestines through your skin. That's what that is." And then he shoved me. He was a terrible doctor. I was on a website where you upload your picture to the website, and it uses face matching technology to find your closest celebrity match. My friend, who's a guy, got Angelina Jolie. It's like, that's funny. He's a guy, he got a girl. I'm gonna get a funny celebrity too. My celebrity lookalike was Anne Frank. And it was closer than his. And my mom said, "At least you got somebody Jewish." But here's my thing. Anybody else think Anne Frank maybe shouldn't be on the list of celebs you can get on the site? Like, it should be a light fun game that you play while you're screwing around in your free time at work. Not something that immediately references the Holocaust. That's what I think. So most people using the site are just 14-year-old girls comparing their celebrity lookalikes to each other. Like, "I got Justin Timberlake. Who did you get?" "Adolf Eichmann?" They don't know who that is. Not yet. Eventually, you teach them. But for now, let the 14-year-old girls not know who Eichmann is. Anne Frank is a hard person to explain to a 14-year-old girl. To explain Anne Frank's importance to a 14-year-old girl, you would have to use 14-year-old girl language. Like, you would say, "People used to write in diaries before there was blogging." Anne Frank was essentially the Holocaust blogger. They understand that because you're using their language, especially when you throw in catchy wordplay, like holoblogger. It's catchy. It's an easy thing for them to grasp onto. I'm still between the two. Which one do you think is catchier, holoblogger or blogacost?
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23: My cousin Darwish actually got into a little bit of a tiff with Kanye. And, you know, Darwish is like 18 years old, so he just started listening to music. And he would always IM me about new bands he'd heard of or whatever. And one time he's like, "Aziz, have you ever heard of Kanye West? That song Amazing? It's amazing." And he's like, "Are there any other good rappers I should listen to?" I was like, "Oh, you ever listen to any Wu-Tang Clan?" He's like, "No, but I've heard of him. He raps a lot about karate, right?" And I was like, "Not exactly." And so I copied that conversation and emailed it to Kanye. And he responded back right away. He goes, "Wow, new fans, yay! More people that don't hate me." That's how his emails sound to me. And then a little bit later, I get another IM for Darwish. He's like, "Aziz, that Kanye song, Flashing Lights, that's a ripoff of a Neo track. Kanye stole that beat." And I was like, "Really?" He's like, "Yeah. What's Kanye's email?" I was like, "You're really gonna email him?" And he goes, "I don't know, it's pretty messed up." And I was like, "I'll email him for you." And so I send that conversation to him. I was like, "Darwish is accusing you of jacking beats, homie." And then he responds back right away. He goes, "No, that song came out afterwards." And I showed that to Darwish, and you know, Darwish apologized, and you know, I just pasted all his conversations on my website. And then the next day, I went on Kanye's blog, and I saw this. Kanye West versus Darwish. That's my cousin Darwish. So I called up Darwish, and I'm like, "Hey, Darwish, have you been on Kanye's website before? He's like, no, he's got a website? Keep in mind, Darwish is not like the hugest Kanye West fan right now. And I was like, have you been on his website? He's like, no. I was like, go on there right now. And he goes on there and he goes, what? I gotta go change my Facebook status. Click.
6: You want to save the world, folks, start at home, you know? Be your own role model to these kids. Nah, don't let them look up to the athletes and celebrities and politicians. They're a bunch of delinquents. You know why Mike Tyson's eyes water when he's having sex? Mace! Comedy coming at ya! He's broke right now. Mike Tyson suing Don King. He said he ripped him off for $100 million. I'm thinking, how'd you let it get to $100 million? Did you ever peek at your balance? I mean, look at your statement. I mean, at what point did it dawn on you you were being taken? You know, after 20, 30 million, I said, this isn't right. Then it was like 40, 50 million. I said, hey, man, something's wrong. Then with $100 million, that's ludicrous. $100 million, that's where I draw the line. That's where I say enough is enough. That's where I put my foot down. $100 million, that's taken advantage of. I mean, that's calling me stupid. I tried to get 20 bucks out of the ATM, said no money. I had $100 million in there. Where did it all go? I bought a hat, a bike, and a sweater. Doesn't make any sense. I should have $999,876.54. I got the
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0: I was thinking about that the other day. Maybe quit comedy, fight some crime. Everybody wants to fly. That's the number one power. If I could grant you a power, Dane, I'd love to fly. Yeah, who doesn't? Who doesn't want to leave the show tonight and be like, all right, I'll catch you guys later. And zip up into the skies. I can show you the world. Shining, shimmering splendor. You know what I'd like to be able to do more than anything else? I'd love to be able to shoot spaghetti out of my fingertips. Because nobody wants to be covered in spaghetti. No. If I'm on a date with a girl and she's very rude, I'll be like, you know what? Enjoy your spaghetti. You're very rude. Enjoy your spaghetti because you're rude. These are all dreams. These are all things that we want to have. If I could grant you a power, any power, what would you want? Anything right now?
1: Jesus.
0: You want to be Jesus? God, you're such an egotistical prick. Thinks he's Jesus. Ah, Jesus. I'd love to cover him with spaghetti right now. Enjoy your spaghetti. You're very egotistical. Oh, Christ. Not you.
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3: My name is Jackie Cation. I do stand-up comedy. You can't tell yet, but I do a little stand-up comedy. I go all over the country. I love wherever I go. I'm happy to be here. Happy to be here. Really rock star. Woohoo! 25 below. Yay! That's where I want to go in February. Could have gone where? I don't know. Tahiti? There's a place to go in February. But no, let's come here. And I used to live here. And I grew up in the cold, but for some reason, it's over. My love affair with the freezing. And we were really just on speaking terms anyway, so I never really liked it. But I'm from Wisconsin originally. Anybody here from Wisconsin? My people are... Oh... That's amazing to me. And what cultural mecca do we all hail from here? Some planned golf community in Eden Prairie? Yeah. Hope it all works out for you. That's great. Yeah. So, No, it's just dumb. It's the dumbest thing in the world. When I moved here from Wisconsin, that people made fun of me because I was from Wisconsin. Minnesotans made fun of me because I was from Wisconsin. Pretty sure corn. Pretty. It's like warring trailer parks, people. Who gives a damn? We all came here on the same tractor pull, okay? And the weirdest thing about doing stand-up is that people will say anything to you, absolutely anything. And I was in Iowa. Man came up to me after the show and just said, "You can hit me if you want, but I have to tell you this thing." "Wow, there'll be no hitting, sir." "What?" He says, "You remind me of a female Dennis Franz." All right. Dennis Franz, he's large, balding, mustachioed man on some cop show. I don't know. I was like, what? Don't break up into discussion groups. Okay. And I'm like, I know. You don't have to say everything that comes into your jackass head, is what I told him. There'll be no hitting. But... And my personal favorite was in Pittsburgh. Club owner, the guy who owned the comedy club, in the middle of a conversation just says to me, "You were a carny, weren't you, Jackie?"
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5: George Carlin.
6: Oh, by the way, you're all going to die. Didn't mean to remind you of it, but it is on your schedule. Won't come when you want. It's always off a little.
17: What? Now? Here on the freeway?
6: Mm-hmm. Thought surely I'd be home lying down. Comics are supposed to worry about dying, you know? Don't want to die out there, man. Jeez, I was dying. It was like a morgue. On the other hand, if he succeeds, if he makes you laugh, he can say, I killed him. Knocked him dead. Why is there so much violence mixed up with comedy, you know, which should be so much fun? It's all dying bombing. He bombed, or else he was a riot. A real scream. Ah! I cracked up laughing at him. He broke me up too. I busted a gut laughing. My friend was in stitches. He fractures me with his punchlines and his gags. Slapstick. Knee slapping, side splitting, rib splitting, gut busting. Laugh, I thought I'd die.
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5: I've got a theory. Every single time a man sleeps with a lot of women, he's called a stud. But if a woman sleeps with a lot of men, she's called a slut. And people think this is unfair. Nah. It's completely fair. And I'll tell you why, right? Because it's easy to be a slut. It's hard to be a stud. To be a stud, you have to be witty, charming, well-dressed, have nice shoes and a fake job. To be a slut, you just have to be there. There are fat, ugly sluts out there. There are no fat, ugly studs. I have met slutty dwarfs. I've never met a stud dwarf. Maybe in their own realm, but none that have crossed over to our world. And I will say realm when I mention dwarfs. Realm's the right word, because if fantasy movies and science fiction films have taught me anything, is that dwarfs are the only socially acceptable form of disability to put in a movie without anyone questioning what you're doing. You think of another disability that's been dressed up as something else. Nothing. Dwarfs will paint them orange, make them dance, call an Oompa Loompa. George Lucas can ring up a dwarf farm and go, I need 100 dwarves, put them in bear outfits, we'll call them Ewoks, let's make this movie happen. Try doing that with cerebral palsy and see where it gets you. I need 15 spastics, cover them in fur, we'll call them wonky donkey monsters. They protect the emperor. Let's make this movie happen.
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0: I did acid, I went and saw the band Rush. You know Rush? All right. When you're not on acid, Rush sounds like this. Modern day warrior, mean stride. Today is time for ya, mean stride. On acid, it's just... pretty much a trip breaker right there. That will actually knock the acid right out of you. In fact, if you're ever tripping too hard, just put on some Rush. In about 5 minutes, you can dry. It's nice. They've worked out a plan for you.
1: Ron White.
2: My wife and I travel on a big tour bus with three dogs. We have two Scottish Terriers because if you drink enough Johnny Walker products, eventually they just send you the dogs. We have 240 head of Scotty on a little ranch up in Wyoming. We got these little monkeys with cowboy hats and vests riding Shetland ponies. They got little toy guns. One of them's the sheriff. Cutest thing you ever saw. Actually, we have two Scottish Terriers, and their names are Birdie and Bogey, and somebody the other day said, oh, that's cute, they're named after your golf game. And I was like, no, if they were named after my golf game, they'd be double bogey, and where the hell is that ball going? Which is kind of a long name for a pet, you know? And then Sluggo, he's my bulldog, and... it's apparently talk about your pet night here at the Warner. Sluggo was in the backyard the other day and I was picking up dog turds because I couldn't get Bill's dog to come over. So I'm picking up dog turds. And while I'm picking them up, I realize seven people work for me full time. And as I'm picking up these dog turds, I'm reevaluating everybody's position with Ron White Inc. in my head so that next week I will not be the dog turd picker-upper. I haven't decided who it's going to be yet. It's either going to be my pool boy or my tax attorney. And I'm leaning towards the tax attorney. But I'm picking up these dog turds, and I see one that is huge, and it's massive even by Sluggo standards, which are legendary. And I'm staring at this turd. I'm admiring it, really. And after a while, I start to think it says something on the side of it. And it does. It says Midland Park Golf Course. Sluggo had eaten whole a golf glove, Velcro and all. I rinsed it off and I've been using it for 3 weeks.
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4: Bobby Collins.
5: I got three daughters.
6: Three.
5: You two? But we got one. Her name's Hallie. We're thinking about changing her name to Lucifer.
6: She wanted a cat. We've been dog people for generations. 3 o'clock in the morning, my wife, what? She wants a cat. A cat?
5: Give her whatever she wants. Just as long as she doesn't harm us. We got her a cat. Lily.
6: Where's my cat people here? Give me numbers. Holler out numbers. How many do you have?
5: Two.
6: How many? Six. Ding, ding, ding, ding, ding, ding, ding, ding.
5: I don't think you're coming with us.
6: Gotta calm down with the cats, lady. I didn't know cats were smarter than dogs. Yeah, I got a big golden retriever. Love him to pieces.
7: But he's not that high up on Brain Mountain. Oh, he's not smart. My kids used to take the phone.
5: He'd give me that look like, Bobby, you're lucky I'm not a pit bull. I would have ate them a long time ago.
6: My dog's the one on the 4th of July with his head wrapped. Oh, I love him, but he's not right.
5: He got busted recently.
6: He did. The animal control picked him up. And I know what happened. We all

0: went out for dinner and he was in the yard by himself, probably chasing his own tail. And he fell through the hedges. And knowing him, he was like, oh my God. I was just over there. Now I'm over here. Life's a bitch. I gotta wait right here. I get a call, 9:30 that night, the animal control, we have your dog. I didn't even know he was missing. Bring $90 and pick him up at 9 o'clock in the morning. $90, I got $90, let him sleep in. Jesus. My wife, go get him, $90. Let him. 4 days, maybe it's down to 30. Well, I was there, 9 o'clock, they pulled him out of a little cell. He had like a blonde wig and lipstick on. He had a sign hanging, Bubba. One night away from the house, he converted to Islam. Changed his name to Muhammad Kali Woof Woof. He won't come by his old name. I go, Winston. He goes, huh? I go, hey, Muhammad Kali Woof Woof.
1: 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Funny lives here.
2: Russell Peters.
3: Went to China last year. When Chinese people, where are you? Right there? They're over there? They're over here too. Look at that. You Chinese too, bro?
4: Yeah.
3: Right? He looked upset about that. You Chinese too? He's like, yeah. No, I'm a Polish. What's your name, Chinese guy?
4: Vincent.
3: Vincent. That's what I thought when I looked at you. I was like, that guy there is Vincent. Do you have a Chinese name as well, Vincent?
4: Yeah.
3: What is it, Vincent?
4: Slow down.
3: Oh, slow down, Hammer. I'm not Chinese. You know what I mean? You ain't got to say it all proper for me, though.
5: Oh, really?
3: You know. Say it again, Vincent. Go ahead, buddy.
4: Leung
3: Ai Hung. And you're Chinese as well? What's your name?
6: Catherine.
3: Catherine, yes, absolutely. You know those Chinese couples, Catherine and Vincent? Do you have a Chinese name too, Catherine? Is yours as confusing as Vincent's? What is it? Go ahead.
6: Jiu Lai Moi.
3: Jiu Lai Moi. Do I like your what? Jiu Lai Moi. It's. Jiu Lai Moi. That sounds sexy, man. Like, that's one of those names you could brag about to your friends, you know what I mean? That is exotic. Where are your families from? The Bay Area, that's what I thought when I looked at you. But before that, Hong Kong? And you too?
6: China.
3: China, mainland. What part? You don't know? You just accepted it at face value? Mom, Dad, where are you from? China. What part? Downtown. Downtown China. Okay, Catherine, no more questions. Can you speak Mandarin or Cantonese or anything? Cantonese. So they're from, obviously, a Cantonese part of mainland China, see? See how I did it? And obviously you speak Cantonese, right, Vincent? Because your parents are from Hong Kong. See, I know the difference. People don't know the difference. People just think, oh, Chinese people speak Chinese, which is pretty ignorant because there's no language called Chinese. It's like when people come to me and they're like, hey, Russell, how do you say hi in Indian? I'm like, well, there's no language called Indian, so I don't know what you're asking me. All right, smartass. How do they say hello in India? Like this. Hello!
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20: But I will go ahead and kick it off the way I wanted to if we go ahead and bow our heads, folks. Let's go and bow our heads. Get those heads bad. Let's bow those heads. Let's bow those heads. Hey, if you get a second, bow your heads. Here we go. Let's bow those heads. We should bow our heads real fast. We're good. Big group. People listening on the vinyl, they're like, bow your heads. How are we getting caught up on this? Bow your heads. I'm trying to drive my car right now. Heavenly Father, inside us, outside of us, in our hearts, in our minds, slash souls, hearts, minds, over here, over there, always looking down on us from heaven, trying to tickle us. Get out of here, Jesus. What's his deal? Get out of here, Jesus. I'm so Christian, I don't necessarily have time for Jesus all the time. You know what I mean? I already prayed today, dude. You don't got to check in on me. Lord, help us tonight to pray for the homosexuals. Where's this joke going? I don't know either. Lord, help us tonight to pray for the homosexuals, a group so bold, so brazen. They chose a rainbow flag to signify their struggles and their accomplishments, knowing full well that the people who hate them have always hated colors. What? Do what? What now? Where are my college grads at? That's how I check. I see who are the smarty pants in the group. Who's got more such whats than others? Who is that? I always look for that, you know. I'm not going to lie to you guys. I'm going to look back on this night and I'm going to kind of wish I didn't do that last joke. But this is how Jerry would have wanted it. So I do what he tells me. He has my family. He has my family. I'd like to announce on this vinyl, Jerry Seinfeld has my family. So there's a lot of certain jokes I actually have to do or they're going to kill my family. Jerry and, you know, whoever.
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22: So I was thinking about, I live in L.A., right? I know it's wrong. I was thinking about getting something done, plastic surgery-wise. Of course, I'm gonna, of course, get the part of my brain removed that cares about what other people think, and have my hands replaced with suction cups. Cause they're good for gripping! And then, I'd like to have one of those home decorating shows come into my brain and say,
23: what is it, 1985 in here? Let's get rid of some of this stuff! Fear of being suffocated to death by balloons. Are you using that? Because it's taking up a lot of space.
22: And that's my new thing. No, I'm enjoying it. I broke up with my boyfriend. Whatever. And, no, people will say,
23: what happened?
22: just broke up. It's no big deal. You know.
23: No, you can tell me. What'd he do?
22: Well, he started hitting me with really soft stuff. Like cosmetic wedges and cotton balls from the back. And I'm like, I feel that. And then he started cheating on Scrabble. Kicking it is not a word. And he's like, why don't you go suck it? And I'm like, why don't you go suck it? And then he's like, I'm not the one who can't fly. And I said, you know what? I told you from the beginning I was flightless.
23: That is so like men.
22: So, anyways, getting older. Anybody else here aging? Oh, feels good, feels solid. Currently calling this area my body Sky Dancer. Yeah. And I feel like every year gets better though. Every year, figure more stuff out, get my life all good. I can't wait till I'm freaking 90. Just rolling in my wheelchair, my pink terry cloth jumpsuit, wrapping in my fanny pack where I keep my baked potato sized dog. Being like, tell me something I don't know, player. Plenty of good times up ahead.
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0: I'm a pretty laid-back guy. I don't know if you can tell. Pretty laid-back guy. There are certain groups of people, though, that really piss me off and bring out the worst in me. I know we're not supposed to hate large groups of people at one time, but I do. I'm sorry. You have them here in your town. I've seen them. They're called pedestrians. I hate them. Why is it every time you're trying to get to an intersection, no matter where you're at, you gotta put some guy crossing the street in front of your car that looks like he just got to Earth? You know what I'm talking about? You're in a hurry and this guy's in front of your car? He's like, oh. Oh. Look at all the stuff. There's buildings and lights. We've done so good as humans. Hate them. I think you should be able to hit 3 pedestrians a year. No questions asked. Let's get to do that. Let's get to do that. As a citizen. That's a citizen right. Maybe that's a little harsh. Maybe that's harsh. Maybe you just nudge through your car, or you can trade in your 3 nudges for 1 full speed hit. That's what I do. I save up 1 full speed hit, and I tell you why I'm a pedestrian. I'd save up to hit. You ever see this guy in front of your car? The guy sticks his arm out. He's like, nuh-uh. No, that's it. Nuh-uh. You see this? This stops you. See that white light right there? It means it's my time. I do what I want with my time. I didn't work hard enough to get a car, so this is my time. I want to hit that guy so bad with my car, if for no other reason than to prove to him that he is not a Jedi. That was a movie nerd. Now get your nerd ass across the street.
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4: John Mulaney.
5: I wasn't very good in school when I was younger, and my worst subject was math. And I went to this grade school where they did this thing one year where they decided to divide all the kids up into 2 different math groups, right? Based on your abilities. And the first group that you could be in was called the Blue Angels. And it was named after the famous aviators. And the other group was called Group 2. Yeah. Oh, we were a swell bunch of kids in Group 2. The best part of it is, we picked the name ourselves. The teacher was like, hey, what are we gonna call you, Group 2? And we were like, ah, bingo, you got it right there. 4 and 5 is 12, and we're done for the day. I went to a Catholic grade school when I was younger, and we had to like learn a new Bible story every single week. And it was this Bible study class, although it wasn't called Bible study class. It was called religious studies. We mainly studied one religion. There wasn't a lot of like Hinduism or anything in there. So you'd learn a Bible story, like backwards and forwards, and then we'd like present on them at the end of the week. And so a lot of them are still burned into my brain, you know. Also, there's like a lot of weird stuff going on in there, like the story of King Solomon and the baby. Do you guys remember that one? If you don't, I'll take you through the details. So in the Bible, King Solomon, he's like the wise king of Israel. And these two women bring him a baby. And they say, King Solomon, we both claim that this is our baby. What are you gonna do? And Solomon says, well, we will cut the baby down the middle. And the first woman says, oh, okay. And the other woman says, no, don't cut the baby down the middle. And King Solomon says to her, ah, ha, ha, ha, congratulations. You have proven yourself to be the real mother. A couple things with that. One, who is this first woman that's like, yeah, cut the baby in half. That sounds like a good idea. Like, what kind of awful bitch has just stolen a bitch? She stole a baby. And then the first time she's asked about it, she's like, look, I'll take what I can get. Can I get the legs? I'll take the legs. She can have the top part. Secondly, that he knew it was the real mother because she knows not to cut a baby in half. Yeah, I think most people would come to that conclusion. Like, even if I was just like walking down the street and there was someone about to saw a child in half, I would be like, hey, why don't you not do that? And he'd be like, oh, you must be the father. Congratulations. You have passed my test.
3: Billy Crystal.
4: You know, I did a lot of old characters on the show, and people always say, what do you do so many old people for? And I'll tell you why. I'm getting ready. Oh, yeah. It's, see, age is all how you look at it. And a lot of people look at it like this. No! It's okay. I'm a parent. I have been for a long time. And I'm good at it. I love doing it. My daughters are 12 and 7 now. And it's an amazing thing what I'm going through in my life. Girls, I know. You know who you are, darling. All right, now look at these. These are really... They're hot chicks, you know. These are beautiful girls, but it's very hard to be a dad for girls. When they're little, the best. Little girls, they always smell good, they got those cute dresses on, the hair is great, they love their dads, right? They put their hands on your neck, they sing songs to you that they make up, it's the best.
6: I love my daddy. My daddy is the king of the world. I live on a big white cloud in the castle cloud. And he rides a big white horse named Philip. And he hops from cloud to cloud to cloud to cloud to cloud. And he fights off the other bad daddies who want to take over the cloud. I love my daddy.
4: Put your dress down.
6: Sorry.
4: But then they grow up. Damn it. They get older. See, because 12 is different for girls. When I was a boy, like I'm an armadillo now. When I was 12, you know, I was 12. Hi, Dad, how you doing? Yankees were great today. It was amazing. Mickey hit two. Well, one of them almost went out of the stadium. It was the greatest. Hi, Mom, what's for dinner? Olive loaf? Okay. But 12. She said something to me to flip me out. Dad, is it true Paul McCartney was in another group before Wings? And you feel this old liver spots bursting on your hand. Darling, sit down. I'll tell you about that old-time group, the Damn Beatles. giving a history of rock and roll as time flies by. You know? And then, in 1969, we had Woodstock, damn it! And all the groups came. Shanana, the Sly and the Family Stone, he brought the whole mishpacha. We closed down the New York State Thruway. We were crazy, hippie bastards.
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2: I tried to learn French. You know what? I don't know why I tried to learn other languages. I don't even know all of English. Have you ever talked to a really smart person and then you're just like, I don't know what you just said? Was that one word? Holy crap. That was a good big word. That was a big one. It was ginormous. I know a big word too. Because the English language is so ridiculous. It's so, I can't believe people know it. Like, think about it. Sweet, S-W-E-E-T, and S-U-I-T-E, spelled completely different, sound the same, mean different things. But I took a French class, and they had the no English rule, so every day I was in there, was always, en français, en français. I don't know the language. So I took your class, hola, damarita. One was like, I have to go to my car, and she was like, en français. I was like, if you think I know one word in French, you've made a serious fox pause. I love how a lot of you got it, but some of you are staring at me like, how come he's talking about animal feet? That wasn't even part of the joke earlier. My teacher was so mad when I said that, she was like, all right, smart ass, get out! And I was like, en français. Then she said it in French, I'm like, I'm sorry, I still don't know French. I tried learning Spanish last summer. I went to Disneyland. And I learned that some phrases don't translate from Spanish into English, like, excuse me, and sorry I ran my double stroller up your calf muscle. I tried learning Spanish because I don't want to be the pompous white guy that goes into a Mexican restaurant, speaks English the whole time until he leaves, and then he goes, gracias. Wow, do you know agua too? Because you're damn near fluent, Dora. And I lived in a Hispanic community for 2 months in LA, and it's great. You can't get mad. There's food vendors in the corner, kids playing in the street. I got honked at a red light. Normally, that would upset me. It's a red light. Where am I going? But when this guy honked, it was all like, ma na na na na na na na na na na na na na na na na na na na na na na na na na na na na na na na na na na na na na na na na na na na na na na. And I was like, oh my God, was that for me? That is awesome! I am from Minnesota. We don't have those there. Yes, sir, I do know it's green, but I'm not going. Honk it again. I think horns like that should be factory installed in every car in America. Then we could download new horns off the internet like cell phone rings. Be a lot less road rage, right? 100 car pileup, some guy's freaking out. Who started this thing? Guy who started it honks his horn. I like big butts and I cannot lie. Red beans and rice did mishap.
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21: So, hey, have you guys had that thing happen to you yet where you realize you're too dependent on technology? Yeah, it happened to me. My buddy was visiting from out of town, and he called me up. He's like, dude, I need directions to your house. I was like, all right, cool. You got a pen? And he goes, yeah, and I got to write this down. Here's directions. You're going to go to google.com. You're going to type in my address. Do whatever they say. He was like, I'm not near a computer right now. And I was like, oh, what, do you have GPS in your phone? He goes, no, I have like an old flip phone. It's like, well, then I don't think you come to my house. I have cable and running water. It's going to freak you out. I was just in Seattle a couple weeks ago. Washington State now. Yeah. Washington State's, you know, weed legal. Weed legal, texting and driving against the law. So basically a cop could pull you over, walk up to the car, see you rolling a joint on your lap and be like, oh, I'm sorry, sir. I thought you were texting and driving. Have a great day.
1: All laughs, all the time. I Heart Comedy.
24: My dad's an... I love my dad. He's an amazing guy. He's an amazing guy. He's at that age, though, you can't teach him anything new. He thinks he's learned. The encyclopedia is done. Printed. been released. He already thinks he's learned everything. I'm trying to tell me about his brother. You know, he's like, you know, your uncle went to see the Statue of Liberty in New Mexico. I'm like, you mean New York, right? Oh, they moved it? You're telling me they dragged that green bitch all the way across the United States? How? You know, I think I heard about that. From Peter Jennings. Yo, Peter Jennings died. Today? He's a trip, man. He's at that age where by getting new kinds of diseases. He's wrote by getting diabetes, but he doesn't call it diabetes. You know what he calls it? Diabetics. I didn't know this. Caused me last week freaking out, Paul. I am so scared. I don't want the diabetics. Then don't invite him over. Why don't you build a fence out of Skittles? I'll use my pixie stick blow dart. Gummy bear soldiers attack. You know, my dad's never said he's loved me. Never said it. He can't even say goodbye to me. You know what my dad says? Nice knowing you. That's what my dad says. Nice knowing you, boy. It's like, Pops, are you planning something? How about, I don't know if you guys know, if English is not your first language, really difficult language to learn. There's so many little tiny details. Up until about 8 years ago, my dad actually thought that the words passed out and passed away meant the exact same thing. Nobody ever told me this. It came to me 10 years ago. Paul, your mother passed away. Then we gave her some water and she woke up. I'm like, I had the exact same problem happened to me today. I went to this Indian grocery store and I bought a bundle of six bananas. I wanted to know when they were going to spoil. So I asked the Indian guy at the register, hey, how long will these last? Okay, you have six bananas, you eat two a day, will last 3 days.
3: Joan Rivers.
8: You try to look good. You try to be good. So where were we? I want to start the act. Oh, Nicole Kidman. Melissa's best friend. 148 feet tall. White face. Red dress. Looks like a ketchup bottle. As I always walk around. And no sense of humor. I was in a mustard colored dress. And I said to her, look, condiments. And she's all about, let's adopt children. I've adopted children. Oh, look, these are my children. Some are mine, some are adopted. They don't know the difference. We treat them all the same. They don't know the difference. They're all treated the same. Isn't that right, little Alice and little Bobby and little Amy and little Magumba? Isn't that right? And she's making Magumba homeschool. I want him to know his heritage. I thought you'd adopt the kid to give it a better heritage. I want Magumba to know his heritage. I said, lock him in his room, throw in a jar of flies, he'll know his heritage. Am I wrong? And they made Melissa take a kid this summer from Australia, a click child. They don't talk. Do you know what I'm talking about? They click. So we had Cooper and Rosenberg. It was like, and the kid, he sees me, he goes crazy. And the garage doors open and close and open and close and open. Diane Cannon came and went, she had a pacemaker, she died. It was just...
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21: I love the fast food. I do wish I was there when they decided on the size of those ketchup packets. I'm not saying I need a gallon, but maybe enough for more than one fry. Some fast food places, they have that ketchup pump. It's like a keg. They give you the paper shot glass. I always like to hang around there, try and meet the ladies. Here, I'll pump for you. You come to this Wendy's often? My roommate and I, we got a pony pump back in my dorm. Here's an extra shot for your cute friend. How many shots of ketchup do you get? I usually get like 3, but if I've had a bad day, I'll get 5. My wife thinks I'm trash because I use a lot of ketchup on my sushi. I find it gets rid of the fish flavor. How about those people that don't use ketchup? What are they called again? Al-Qaeda? Ugh. The upside down bottle of ketchup, have you seen that? Don't you think it's a little embarrassing how long it took us to come up with the upside down bottle?
10: It was only like 6 months ago.
11: Some guy was like, you know, we only use it like this. Why don't we just put the cap on the bottom? Have people been complaining ketchup is hard to get out of the bottle? For like 100 years. I'll talk to our gravity experts. Ketchup is hard to get out of a bottle. You know, I was like, you guys go on without me. Can I be here? Just leave me water. You ever been given one of those tiny ketchup bottles? They're like 90% glass. This is adorable, but I want ketchup, not a Christmas ornament. I'll put this with my other glass menagerie. Salsa is like the Mexican ketchup. Marinara is the Italian ketchup, and British food is terrible. Actually, vinegar is the British ketchup. How bad is your food when adding vinegar improves it? You know what I use vinegar for? Cleaning windows. The British are our only allies. Why would he be so reckless with his edgy ketchup jokes? What if Gordon Brown was sitting in the audience right now and he was about to sign the NATO treaty? I don't even understand what he's saying. You guys love the hot sauce down here, don't you? You ever notice people that are really into hot sauce are always challenging you? They're like, hey, why don't you get the super hot fire engine sauce? Because I don't feel like the super hot fire engine diarrhea. How about that for a reason, huh? I'm not into wearing diapers, okay?
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13: My girlfriend, along with every other woman in the world, is now in love with Edward, the vampire. Yeah. From Twilight, yes. If guys didn't have it hard enough, now we gotta deal with this work of fiction. Girls always like, why can't you be more like Edward? He's such a man. Really? Okay, let's review. Let's see. He looks like a supermodel. He can fly. And he sparkles when you put him in the sunlight. Let me tell you, ladies, something. Any guy with those traits isn't looking for you. He's looking for your brother. And he doesn't want to suck his blood. Remember when vampires really used to be scary? You know? Back when I was growing up, we had the Lost Boys. Yeah. They would get drunk and turn into bats and threaten to beat up the two Corys. Now they just play piano and have no split ends. I love having a girlfriend. You know, I talk about marriage with my girlfriend. A little scary, you know. Not because of monogamy or because we have to live together. I'm scared because I don't want to have to wear a Snuggie. You ain't getting no sex with that thing. You got to put a hole in it, call it a pluggie. I mean, look like a retarded Jedi. I mean,
14: hey, look at my Snuggie. Look at my Snuggie.
13: Your wife's walking around.
14: Yes, Han Solo.
13: I'm lucky though, man. I got a hot chick. My chick is pretty and sexy. Yeah. Yes, yes. Thank you, sir. That was a little too. No, but seriously, it's like she's pretty and sexy. Sometimes pretty girls aren't sexy, you know? So I never have to work for it. Comes too easy. That's why I like fat chicks. That's why I used to date fat chicks. You know, fat chicks, they just love it so much. When a fat bitch, I said fat bitch. I didn't mean that. I'm sorry, Monique, if she's here. I'm kidding. Don't put that on television. I will never. I dated a girl who was kind of heavy, man. This girl was fat. I'm serious. I was tall and skinny. She was short and round. And when we hugged, we looked like a lowercase b. It was... When we danced, it looked like Big Bird and Snuffleupagus freaking. It was...
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19: Tell you, you learn so much traveling and just growing up, you learn. I've been to Asia a bunch. I'm here to tell you something. Let's talk about something, because there's a belief, and I've been to Asia a lot, all over Asia, and there's a belief in our country, commonly held belief, that, you know, Asian people, not so, you know. Not so good with the driving. But you have to go to Asia to understand what I'm saying. Asian people are really good drivers. They are. They're better than us. They know what they're... You know, there's a rhythm. Like, you know how you cross the street in Vietnam? They tell you when you get there, because you'll wait on the corner for hours if you don't know. They say, don't worry about lights. Don't worry about... The cars won't stop, so don't even think that. Just... Here's how you cross the street in Vietnam. You take a deep breath. Right? And you just step out into traffic. That's how you cross the street. And the cars go vroom, vroom, vroom, like Frogger. Like, they just go around you. And then you get to the other side and you look back for your body. You're like, that was crazy. I made it. That's crazy. Asians are the best drivers. Some of you are not getting it. Let me put it to you like this. I'm gonna bring the point home here. Think about it like this. I'll prove to you Asians are the best drivers. Think about it like this. Anybody can just drive safely. Yeah. And anybody can have an accident. But do you know how hard it is to almost have an accident all day like that? Look, if you're in a room tonight, you're not Asian. In your lifetime, you might have 100 near accidents, close calls. 100 times we have to pull over to the side and Thank God. You call your mom. Mom, I almost had, and I, like 100 of those. And unfortunately, 5 of those will be accidents. See? Now, if you're Asian with us in the room tonight, you might have 10,000 of those. But only 50 accidents. You see, Asians are better drivers because they only have 10 times as many accidents, but they have 100 times as many chances. Yeah. That's a ratio joke. And all my Asian friends got that joke a little bit before you did. I just want to let you know that's what happens. Let's keep the truth train chugging along. There's more truth. I just proved that Asians are the best drivers. What else do I want to prove? Let's prove this. White people, best dancers. Not a lot of buy-in on this concept. All the non-white people are suspicious. Even white people, you guys are confused. You don't know what's happening. You're looking at me like, no, Dwayne, actually, I don't think that's accurate. But you just... Well, let me explain. Here's why white people are the best dancers. I'm going to prove it. Because when white people dance, we know this for a fact, white people, you have more fun than everybody else. Especially if there's some drinking. What? Like... I've seen white people dancing. I've been like, huh? How do I get that? What is... I've never had that. That looks tremendous. What's going on? And why do white people have so much fun? Two reasons. One, first reason, I think it's just a pure celebration of your whiteness. Do you know what I'm saying? I'm white. First world. And why else do white people have so much fun? Because when you dance, white people, you have a freedom that a lot of us don't have. Very free. Why? Why are you so free? Well, because you're not married to the beat. I guess is the thing I'm trying to... You're not gonna let the beat tell you what to do. That's freedom, my friends. Because that means it doesn't matter what song is playing, you can do any dance. I don't have that luxury. I gotta do what the song tells me to do. And every black person in this room, we've all tried it. I don't speak for black people, but for this, I do. Talk to us after the show. Every single one of us, we've all tried it at home. We did. We failed. At some point, when you're black and you're at home, you turn to your brother, your sister, you know, you go, hey, let's try it. Let's dance off beat. Let's try it. Let's see. And we literally cannot do it, is what I'm saying to you. Because what happens is we get back on beat by mistake, not on purpose.
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3: I like staying in hotels. I enjoy hotels. I like tiny soap. I pretend that it's normal soap and my muscles are huge. Always tell when you're in a fine quality luxury hotel when the TV's bolted to a solid steel beam and welded into the wall. I don't like staying at people's houses on the road. Don't like other people's showers. I can never adjust the temperature right. I don't know the ratios on the dials. You know, sometimes a 1/16 of an inch is 1,000 degrees. Got to get out of the way of the water. There's always that little hair stuck on the wall of somebody else's shower. And you want to get rid of it, but you don't want to touch it. I don't know how it got up that high in the first place. Maybe it's got a life of its own. I don't want to get involved. So you got to aim the shower head at the hair. That never works. You got to get a pool of water from under the shower and over to the hair. You get it down a foot at a time like this. The hair is hanging on. But we have to fight these battles. We're all alone in the bathroom. Whatever goes wrong, you have to handle it. You ever go to a big party, go in the bathroom, flush the toilet, and the water starts coming up?

0: 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I was going to be ready. I had Yolanda and Zoe. I could never figure out anything for X.
1: Love comedy? You've come to the right place. This is iHeart Comedy.
2: Bill Engvall.
3: You know what I wish? I wish I could be a parent back when we was all kids, because you didn't worry about stuff back then. Like, on Halloween night, when you were a little kid, how many of y'all went out with just your buddies for like 5 or 6 hours? Yeah. You didn't x-ray your candy. You were eating it before it hit the bottom of the sack. Because needle, don't want that. How many of y'all rode in a car seat when you was a kid? Nobody. Car going 75 miles an hour, what are we doing? Jumping on the front seat. Go, Daddy. Go, Daddy. We didn't have airbags. That was your dad's arm. That was your airbag. We had metal dashboards. You just learned how to take a fall back then, man. We had a big old Chrysler Imperial. I'll never forget that car. Anybody ever do this when you're a little kid? Climb up in that backseat window dash? Laying there picking your nose, looking at the cops? That Mack truck would come up from behind. You'd be going like that. He'd honk his horn. Your dad would flip him off. Now he's trying to run you off the road. And seatbelts, hell, my dad used to cut him out of the car. That was the best time of your life when he slammed on the brakes. You flew out of that backseat window, man. You were like, that was cool, Dad. Wait, let me get back up there. Wait. And it's hard to be a parent. I never thought I'd ever say that, but it is hard to be a parent. There's a lot of little things nobody tells you about being a parent. Like, nobody told me you couldn't pass gas around your kids. But you can't. You know why? Because they don't know how to be quiet about it. You pass gas around one of your kids, one of them's going to go, I smell poo-poo, Daddy. And you can't blame it on the kids because the adults are hip. Now they're like, That was you, big boy. You got no dignity as a parent? I got a little 4-year-old boy, like I mentioned. He's potty trained, but he don't know how to clean himself yet. So he gets up on that toilet, and after about 5 minutes from across the house, you hear this, Dad, I'm done, which translates into, wipe my butt. Let me tell you something. You don't got a shred of dignity left in you. When you walk in that bathroom, and that boy has assumed the position, you're just like, What happened to me? I used to be kind of cool. You got no privacy when you got kids? I know now why my daddy locked the bathroom door. He wasn't embarrassed about anything. That's just the only time you got to be alone. And even then, you're not alone. Anybody get this? A little hand underneath the door? A little eyeball? Hey, what are you doing, Dad? Hey, Dad, what are you doing? I'm building a rocket, son. Get the hell out of here. Well, I want to see the rocket. No! One morning, I'm taking a shower. I got the bathroom door shut, shower curtain shut. I'm just digging this nice hot shower. All of a sudden, the shower curtain gets ripped back. There's my daughter with her friend. And the last thing I heard was, see?
1: Continuous stand-up. This is iHeart Comedy.
4: I eat at restaurants every day, 3 meals a day. I'm on the road. I just always eat at restaurants. You know, it's, and I'm a little defensive because I usually eat alone, you know? I walk in there yesterday and go up to the hostess. She's like, just you? Yeah, it's just me, okay? I know I've made some poor decisions in my life. I didn't feel like I had to explain them to the hostess at the Macaroni Grill. I mean, I'll pay, okay? I got money. Just because I'm lonely doesn't mean I don't have any money. I got more money. I don't have to share it with anybody. When I go to the restaurant, a lot of time I'm hungry. Like, I'm just really hungry. I don't want to, like, go through all the stuff. It's not an event for me, you know? So, have you ever eaten here before? No, but I bet I can figure it out. Let me guess, the thing in your hand is a menu. I point to an item, you make it, I eat it. Maybe I'm wrong. Maybe here every 15 minutes an orangutan drives a riding mower full of food through the restaurant, and I gotta throw a ping pong ball at the item that I want, but if that's the case, I don't want to eat here in the first place. Have you been in the restaurant when they're training somebody new? It's just creepy. They got that one girl lurking behind the other girl, not saying anything. Yeah. Next time I eat, I'm going to bring my friend Mike. I'm going to sit him across from me. The waiter's going to be like, can I help you, sir? No, that's my friend Mike. He's just going to be watching me tonight. He's training neat here in a couple of weeks, actually. Then they congratulate you on your order. I'll have the chicken with broccoli and a side of pasta. Excellent choice, sir. Thanks. I've been working on that one for a while. I didn't know if you like it, but I thought I'd just bring it out. I thought it might be good, but excellent. Woo! I'm on fire tonight. Excellent choice. What the hell else are they going to say? You dumb son of a bitch.

0: take it outside, douchebag. We don't want you here. You ever try to switch tables at a restaurant? That's an ordeal. Oh, they don't like that. Hey, Megan, the sun is right in my eyes. Can I move to that table right there? That's Jennifer's section. Okay, well, how about if you wait on me in Jennifer's section? That's impossible. Impossible? Really, Megan? We're not talking about North Vietnam and South Vietnam. We're talking about areas of a Ruby Tuesday that are separated by a line that an 18-year-old made with a magic marker on a dry erase board. We can cross the line, Megan.
1: Yo, my buddy told me he's dating a dude recently. I didn't know he was gay at all. It was weird, man. But I knew this guy for like 7 years, but he told me in a weird way. He was like, hey, man, I'm dating this dude. And what happened was we were hanging out the other day. It was hilarious. I'm like, whoa, whoa, whoa, whoa, whoa, whoa. Back up. You're gay? And this is what he says. He says, ah, that's not the point of the story. I'm like, yo, that's definitely the point of the story for me. You're gay? And he says, nah. Like, yo, how do you figure you're not gay if you're dating a dude? That's the gayest thing I could come up with in the next 5 minutes for sure. Explain yourself. This is what he hit me with. He said, yeah, I don't really look at it like that, you know? I didn't fall in love with the dude. I fell in love with the person. I'm like, yo, that's gayer than what you just said. Are you doing poetry? That's really gay. Just, I didn't fall in love with a man. I fell in love with his soul. My other friend won't even talk to him anymore. He's all mad. He's like, man, he lied to us. That's the crew. You never do that to the crew. You never lie and keep secrets from the crew. He's untrustworthy, man. Death before dishonor. He said that part, which, I, yo, you can't, he works at Crate and Barrel. You can't say, you cannot say death before dishonor if you work at Crate and Barrel. That's reserved only for generals and Tupac. That's it, you know? But he was hating on him, man. He's like, what? He's gay? Here's the deal. I don't know why everybody doesn't know this, okay? If you hate gay people for no reason, straight up, you're gay, all right? Nobody hates somebody else for doing something that doesn't affect or involve them at all unless it stirs up some weird feelings inside of them that they haven't figured out themselves yet. That's the truth, okay? My buddy got mad. He was like, what? He's gay? No way. I'll never hang out with him again. That's ridiculous. I'll never hang out with him again. That's the choice he made. He's not born that way. He needs to be on his own island until he unchooses to be gay. Then maybe he could come back here. Maybe I'll hang out with him again. That's how much I hate gay people. Man, I hate gay people. I'm like, first of all, relax. We're at Starbucks. Just chill out and dial it down because there's a lot of gay people in here always. Just come to terms with it. Let me put it into perspective, okay? Imagine hanging out with your friend and all of a sudden he jumps up. He's like, you know what? I would never eat a Butterfinger ever. I hate going to 7-Eleven seeing Butterfingers grouped in with the other candies like they belong. Matter of fact, they need their own convenience store called the Butterfinger Store. And I would never be caught dead inside that store. Even if I needed to go near that store, I would take an alternate route, go the opposite side of town to a different store. That's how much I hate Butterfingers. Man, I hate Butterfingers. You'd be like, yo, what happened between you and a Butterfinger?
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4: But in the 50s, she was quite sexy. Queen was quite sexy in a kind of not terribly sexy kind of way. But in a use your imagination could probably get there type way. Fancy the Queen. Got a picture up behind the locker door. Fancy it. Shag the Queen. Hey, Queen, come on, let's give a big tonguey kiss. Whoa. Could have happened. In the 60s, London and Britain was hip for the first time since the Civil War. And the Queen should have gone with it. Hip London, the Queen should have been in short skirts and a knee-type jag, cigarette. Prince Philip, he's a card. He can say things that no one else can even dream of saying. They tumble from his mouth like pearls of nutcaseness. The spells of wisdom and other. They just drop out. 1986, in China, roving ambassadorial kind of role. What's the best thing to say as an ambassador? Best thing is to go up to some British students and say, don't stay here too long, you'll become all slitty-eyed. What? That'll mend some fences, that'll send us some positive signals. Just the idea that no one would mention that, or they'd all go, woof, you know, he just says them, they just clunk. It's like some new ambassador going to a country and saying, hello, I hate you personally. Bye. Did I do well? Which phrase in particular was good? Oh, the whole thing.
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3: I throw my daughter a party at the house, in the backyard. But don't get me wrong, I tried to go above and beyond. I really did. I had SpongeBob there, which is a big deal. I had a pony. Kids could get on the pony, walk around the yard one time, and get off. I had a bouncer. Kids getting a bouncer, jump around. It was going good. Here's why I got bad. Me and SpongeBob got into it. I got mad at SpongeBob because he kept taking his helmet off and he was smoking cigarettes in front of the kids. And I was like, SpongeBob, you know, don't take your helmet off, don't smoke no cigarettes in front of kids, okay? My kids think that you're really SpongeBob. SpongeBob on TV, don't take his face off and show a black ass face underneath it. Who the hell makes you think you can? Now, when I get mad, I get physical, I get hyped. So I said, put the damn helmet on and put the cigarettes up. I was going off. Here's the thing that made it bad. Nobody told me that SpongeBob was fresh out of jail. He said, I just got out of jail for aggravated assault. I'm here to get a check. Once I get my check, I'm out. When I heard jail, my whole attitude changed. As soon as I heard jail, this is what I said. I said, no, you're not listening. No, I'm not saying that you can't smoke. You can smoke. I'm saying just don't blow it in their face. That's all I'm saying. Blow it up. Give them a chance to not have cancer, is what I'm saying. I get it. You stressed out. You want to smoke? Give me one. I'll smoke it with you. I'm so scared of SpongeBob. You know why? Here's the thing. I didn't like the way SpongeBob was playing with the kids. Understand something, people? If you get a character to be at a kid's birthday party, you want to see that character be that character. Slide around. You know, hug the kids. Sing a song. Do the faces. Make it look real. If I get Spider-Man, jump down the steps. I look out the backyard window. I just want to check on the kids, right? I make sure everything's okay. I swear to you, I cannot make this up. This is how SpongeBob was running after the kids. This is all I saw.
1: Go, little bitch, go, little bitch, go. Go, hey, bitch, you better bitch, run.
3: He was calling the kids bitches. Come on, SpongeBob. He wasn't playing none of the games right. He was playing duck, duck with the kids. He never said goose. He never said the word goose. Duck, duck, duck, go.
5: This little white boy was like, no, no, I'm not going to do it. I'm not going to run. Because if I run, everybody's going to look at me like I said it. And I didn't say it. I'm not going to take responsibility. No, I didn't say it.
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7: White man makes cigarettes. Cigarettes, the most dangerous product known to man, okay? Kill every day. That's right. First-hand smoke, second-hand smoke. People talking out of their necks in the machines like, hey, what's up, man? I love cigarettes. This shit's good. But it's all right, because it's all white. Could you imagine if the Philip Morris family was a bunch of Jerry Curls from Mississippi? Do you know how illegal a pack of cigarettes would be? You would get 60 years for a pack of Newports. But it's all right, because it's all white. That's right. White man makes guns. Kids shoot up each other in schools. Nobody gives a. White man makes guns, no problem. Black rapper says gun. Congressional hearing. Like, oh my God, said gun. And he rhymed it with fun. And that's why people hate America, man. The hypocrisy about democracy, okay? That's why they hate America, okay? But Let me tell you right now, the number one reason people hate America, the number one reason is because of our religion. Americans worship money. We worship money. Separate God from school, separate God from work, separate God from government, but on your money it says, in God we trust. All my life I've been looking for God and he's right in my pocket. Americans worship money. And we all go to the same church, the church at ATM. Everywhere you look, there's a new branch popping up, reminding you about how much money you got or how much money you don't got. And if you got less than $20, the machine won't even talk to you. The machine's like, you better go see a teller. You ever go to a teller and try to take out $8.50? Oh, it's disgusting. Oh, man, you gotta wait on that long-ass line. People doing real transactions in front of you. You get up to the front, you fill out your form, $8.50. The teller looks at it, she look at you, she don't even take the money out the drawer, she take it out of her pocket. And here's the other thing, man. 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
19: What a young, attractive, overwhelmingly white audience you are. Yes, it's wonderful. It's wonderful to see white people finally doing stuff together. Yes. White people, yay! Good. Are you proud of your whiteness? Good. White power, yay! How was the show? Dude came out, started screaming white power. I am never drinking Sierra Mist again. Listen to me, you guys. That is not my bag, white power, okay? That is not my thing. It's a funny phrase, white power, you know, when you think about it, because it doesn't... It's a response to black power, right? And black power was a protest phrase, and that makes sense, because it was a phrase by, you know, a slogan by people who didn't have power trying to get power, black power. But what, you know, white power, what are we protesting, you know what I mean? We're white. We have all the power. That's why it's so great to be white. Talking about it's just tacky, though. But I've noticed, and maybe you have too, the white power crowd tend to be the disenfranchised whites, the people who don't necessarily have all the power. So who do they blame? The rich and the powerful. In other words, blacks and Hispanics. Because that's who's really running this country. You know what I mean? The Kobe Bryants, you know? George Lopez grinding his heel into the throat of the white man. That's who's really running here. White power, that's offensive. I'm offended, I'm the one who said it. That's why I added the yay, right? I didn't just say white power, you guys. I said white power, yay. Because you add yay to anything. I don't care what you say. It goes from being stupid and offensive to being kind of cute. Right? Dead puppies! Yay! Right? Diabetes!
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20: Doug Benson.
0: So who follows me on the Twitter? Because I, you know, I'm always trying to... On my last album, I read some of my tweets, and I'd like to do that again, and you can... You know, if you're on Twitter, you can decide whether to follow me or not. And if you're not on it, you can maybe decide to get on it. You know, it's basically free jokes. You know,
20: Every once in a while, I plug like a show like this one I'm doing tonight. I'm sure some of you heard about it on my Twitter. And, you know, but a lot of it's jokes, and they go like this sometimes. When a boss of mine asks me to jump, I say, "How high do you want me to be when I jump?" So you'd get to read that on your phone and maybe laugh inappropriately at work or something.
21: What are you laughing at, Johnson?
20: Anti-boss humor.
21: As you were.
20: You gotta remember, honesty works best in the workplace. All right, here's another tweet. As a pot smoker, it's difficult to date a stripper because I can't remember both of her names. Strippers have two names now all the time. I mean, not now, always. I mean, I don't know about always, but as long as I've been alive, it's been going since I was 5. But now it's like flipped over where like the stripper would be like, "My name's Jane, you know, here's Jane on the side stage. Oh, what's your real name? Cinnamon." Like, names have gotten so weird that strippers are escaping into normalcy through their stripper name. "Hi, I'm Kate." "Oh, that's your stripper name?" "Yes, it is." "What's your real name?" "Slababofa."
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3: He's always asking me questions. I had no idea how stupid I was when they reproduced. I really don't know anything. These questions are hard. "Daddy, why are your tongues red?" I'm like, "What am I, Google?" No one knows that. I don't. Ask your mom. "Why is the grass green? Why is the sky blue?" I'm like, "I don't know. Why couldn't he be colorblind, I wonder?" This is my favorite, though. "Daddy, what language does God speak?" Wow. "Did you smoke a joint for breakfast?" Who asked that question? Not high, honestly. Little stoner just... "I think it's the language of love, Dad." He just got done playing soccer. You know how there's one kid on every sports team who has no idea there's a game even going on? Turns out that's mine. And look, I love him, but it was embarrassing. Because the other parents on the sideline, they're yelling advice to their kids that's actually about soccer. You know, "Pass the ball, shoot it through the goal." I'm over there like, "Don't eat the grass. Put your shorts back on. Don't put the grass in you." Oh my God. It's not that he's unathletic. He's just in his own world, okay? He's not playing soccer. He is a transformer. Doesn't really care about kicking a ball around the grass. He's fighting Decepticons. There's bigger things happening here, okay? He's like, "Who cares how many goals I scored? I had 50 kills. I was busy." One time the ball rolled right in front of him, and everyone gets all excited, like, "Kick the ball!" And he just goes, "Boom, boom." Yeah, he shot a ball. I don't know. That's when my wife and I turned to each other at exactly the same time. We're like, "Do you think he's retarded?" By the way, I'm allowed to say the word retarded because my brother has Down syndrome. I asked him. He said it's cool. He also said I could say the N-word, but he's retarded. You can't do everything he says.
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23: So I talk about, you know, how fat I am, and I want to get in shape because I don't want to die on my kid, like literally or figuratively. He's little, I'm giant, there's no way he'd get out from under me. And this is true. My son is awesome, and he's already smart and funny. And at the time of the story, he was 2.5, and we're playing on the bed almost every night before he goes to sleep, ends with us just burning off his energy and him just being a crazy person. And so we wrestle on the bed, and he, like, makes up these scenarios. He's like, "You be Wolverine, and I'll be Superman." And I'm like, "Well, you know, they're from two separate universes." Like, and he's like, "What?" Like, "No, never mind." And this really happened recently. He's like, "You be Darth Vader, and I'll be Anakin." And I'm like, "Well, they're... Okay. Daddy'll shut up and just play." So we're playing, and I'm shirtless, it's okay because he's my son. Like, if I do it with your kid, it's weird. But I wouldn't. But if I did, it would be weird. So I'm shirtless, and my son points to this gross, disgusting thing, points to my gut, and I swear to God, he goes, "Baby? Damn you." Turns out a 2.5-year-old cannot take a headbutt.
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5: I think women in our country have too many options for weight loss to the point of paralysis. There's so many options. You go on TV, the internet, women's magazines. There's so many. You can't even make a choice. I was reading a women's magazine the other day because I wanted to punish myself. I just feel awful. And they had all these diet tips. Diet tips for ladies. Saw this one in Cosmo. They suggested that women, if you're on a diet, next time you're on a diet and you're hungry, don't ruin the day. Because your whole day is ruined if you eat a donut, by the way. You have to kill yourself immediately. Don't ruin the day by grabbing a fried snack. Instead, just grab a handful of almonds. Just go out, just go and grab a handful of almonds. You ever do this? Just go to, when you're hungry, get a handful of, you don't do that? You don't go up to the nearest tree and just giraffe yourself like, ah.
22: Cindy, I'll be right there.
5: Handful of almonds. Cosmo says get a handful of almonds. Just go ahead, get a handful of almonds. I'm a grown woman, not a sugar squirrel. Almonds.
22: Juicing, that's a big thing. 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
5: 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Juice your hand right down to the nub. Make sure you juice all of it. You'll lose 2 ounces. Drink your hand. There's lots of nutrients in your hand. Cosmo never said to juice your hand. I'm just going to put that out there. Make a smoothie. Do you have time in the morning to make a smoothie? You have time for this? No? Shocking. You don't have time in the morning to go out to your own personal botanical garden, cut down a brontosaurus brunch worth of broccoli and asparagus, juice it down for a week. You don't have time.
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24: 75-year-old guy, his hair is completely white, marries a 22-year-old girl. She gets pregnant. 9 months later, here they are in the maternity ward. He goes up to the nurse. He says, "Ah, how to do?" The nurse says she had twins. He says, "Yeah." Well, I guess that goes to show that even if there's snow on the roof, there can still be fire in the furnace. The nurse says, "Yeah, well, then you better change filters. Both the babies are black." I remember the first time I took Quaaludes. I was at a Christmas party about 12 years ago. Somebody said, "Come on, Jack, take a couple Quaaludes. You won't even notice it." I took 3 Quaaludes. When I came to, I was in the backyard giving a hickey to a snowman. It was easy once I broke the ice. Pot, marijuana, that's my drug, you know. You listen to the show, you know that's my drug, pot. You know when you're really stoned on pot is when you're picking away at the holiday turkey and it's still frozen. Last Christmas, we smoked so much reefer, I looked up, the angel on top of the tree was reaching for a candy cane. Oh, I'm hungry. I need some sugar, man. That's me up from the 60s, the old days, the good old days. Late 60s, I was dating a woman's liver. She broke up with me, so I opened the door for her. Of course, I was going 55 at the time. You know.
25: Stephen Wright.
26: When I stayed up all night playing poker with tarot cards. I got a full house and 4 people died. I have a telescope on the peephole on my door so I can see who's at the door for 200 miles. Who is it? Who is it gonna be when you get here? I got an answering machine for my phone now when I'm not home and someone calls me up, they hear a recording of a busy signal. I lost a buttonhole. I broke a mirror in my house. I'm supposed to get 7 years bad luck, but my lawyer thinks he can get me 5. I like to skate on the other side of the ice. I like to reminisce with people I don't know. Granted, it takes longer. I like to fill my tub up with water, then turn the shower on and act like I'm in a submarine that's been hit. I hate when my foot falls asleep during the day because that means it's going to be up all night. When I get real, real bored, I like to drive downtown and get a great parking spot, then sit in my car and count how many people ask me if I'm leaving.
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4: I went to the grand opening of a bar on the Las Vegas Strip. And it was like a grand opening, so it's like Vegas, they blow it out. There's strippers and hookers on stilts and midgets. Just the whole production. So it was open bar, which is great, anytime. And I look over and I see an old man, big beard, and he's got a sequins vest and a matching sequins top hat. All right. On his shoulder is a little spider monkey. Also, sequins vest, sequins top hat. You know, very natural. It's how they're raised. So when you're drunk, like blackout drunk, and you see that, it was just like, ah, monkey hat. It's like, need it. So I stumble over to this guy. So then I go, hey, can I play with it? And the guy's like, no, drunk guy number 10,000 that's asked me tonight. But then he goes, why don't you give him a dollar? See what happens. Could not get the dollar out fast enough. Pull a dollar out. The monkey takes it, climbs down off the guy, puts the dollar into his pocket, walks up to me, high fives me. I was so happy. A monkey high five? A little monkey hand high fiving me. I love monkeys, but I love high fiving. And those two things came together in a magic moment. So exciting. So I'm just giving him all my singles. Every dollar I have is just like. So then I think, I'm like, what if I up the dollar amount? Maybe some new stuff will happen. I don't know. Maybe I'll give him a 10. Maybe I can get like a little poop snowball. He can throw that at somebody I don't like. Just cross the casino. I start giving him fives. Nothing, same thing. Tens, same, high five. Twenties, just hand over all my money. Nothing, high five. So I pull out a $100 bill, brand new, $100, hand it to the monkey. If someone told me 10 years ago, like, someday you'll give $100 to a monkey, I'd be like, what? That will never happen. But no. So I give the monkey $100. Monkey takes it, high five. Just at that moment, blonde girl walks up, hey, what's going on? Is that your monkey? And the guy's like, yeah. Give him a dollar. Girl pulls out $1, pulls it out, gives it to the monkey. Monkey takes it, puts it in the guy's pocket, climbs up onto her shoulders, and starts dancing and playing with her hair. What? Literally like cloud nine. She's dancing. The monkey is like braiding it for $1. But it was like the weirdest way to lose $300 in Vegas. Never had that happen. My friends are like, how much are you down? I'm like, 300. They're like, poker or blackjack? I'm like, monkey high five.
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6: I went to go to read for a pilot for a sitcom, and I go to this casting lady's office. She's with another lady, you know. And I love doing this, because here I'm here, I can be me. You go there, and you got to be in front of somebody's desk and audition. And so, you know, I'm trying to break the ice. And this lady goes, tell me something about Robert Schimmel. And I said, well, I'm 40 years old, I'm married, I have two kids, and I'm a latent homosexual. Well, she didn't laugh, she didn't even smile, and she's going, you know, you're not really right for the part. I said, I can't read for the part because I'm a woman trapped in a man's body. She said, I'm not comfortable with this. So I get to the door and I go, look, no, I'm very intimidated in auditioning, you know, and I was just trying to make you laugh and break the ice, and it was poor judgment on my part. I really do want to read for this. So she said, okay, here's the script. Go out in the hallway, study your part. We'll call you in a few minutes. So then they call me in like 10 minutes later and they go, you'll be reading the part of Joey. How do you see Joey? I said, Joey's a latent homosexual. She said, get out of here and I never want to see you again for the rest of my life. So I get to the door and I go, look, I didn't even want to read for this, but my agent, I think he's coming on to me. He sends me out for these auditions just to butter me up and, you know, and I didn't know what to do. I tried to tell the president of my agency, this guy's name was Marty Klein. I said, you know, but I go to his office and he's in his pajamas wrestling with this guy, so who am I going to tell? So then I leave. Well, I get home, I check my messages, and here's the president of the agency going, call me as soon as you get this message. So they call me in, I go into the conference room, there's the president of the agency, the vice president, the personal appearances, voiceovers, commercials, all that. I'm standing there and the guy goes, did you tell this lady I was having a homosexual fling with someone in the film department? I said, I didn't say what department he was in.
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30: My dad's a preacher. Do we have any of the preacher's kids here? Preacher's kids? Get your hand in the air. What are you, a Pentecostal? Don't owe it that, man. I don't want to be there. I'm scared they're going to, like, start chucking snakes at me. Put, like, a voodoo Pentecostal curse or something. I don't know. At least you don't have a 10-speed. I think we're going to be okay.
31: What denomination?
30: Pentecostal.
31: Are you serious?
30: That's awesome. Yeah. Like, I've been to a couple. It's like a rave. Have you ever been? Everybody's standing around, hands in the air, jumping, dancing. You expect to see two guys in the back with like glow sticks and whistles. Welcome to the Pentecostal. Wah, wah, wah, wah, wah, wah, wah, wah. Jesus! That's fun, man. I've asked a lot of places. And actually, Pentecostal is not uncommon. I hear that a lot. Baptist, very common. Heard one girl say Catholic preacher's kid. Man, I didn't know altar boys could get pregnant. Seriously. I'm just a preacher's kid. I'm not like a theologian scholar. Dude, like a few nights ago, right here in Colorado Springs, this girl shouted out Quaker, which is funny. But it sucks because I cannot separate the religion from the oatmeal. So I had all kinds of questions, you know? Like the guy on the box, the Quaker man, is that like their pope? And I've been drinking, so she's trying to explain it to me, but I'm not hearing any of that, you know? I'm like, what's a Quaker Bible? Because all I know is that stupid cylinder, you know? Was it like, please turn your container to fat and cholesterol? I'm wondering if they, like, eat an oatmeal cookie. Is that, like, communion? If she takes an oatmeal bath, did she just get baptized?
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2: Sometimes if I enjoy my meal, I'll tell the waitress. When she brings a check, I'm like, thanks, that was great. Like she's going to go sprinting into the kitchen. Drop your trays, everyone. Chef, you might want to put that spatula down. Remember the guy at table 84? Uh-huh. Caesar salad, dressing, and croutons on the side. Two separate little plates, exactly 7 inches apart. Loved it. That's why we got in this business, huh? Boom. Boom. It's getting dangerous to eat out. Lots of salmonella scares. That tomato one, that hit me hard. It did. Because I've always hated tomatoes. And during that time, I looked paranoid when I ordered food without them. I'd be like, hey, can I get a burger without tomatoes? Sir, I know what you're worried about. Trust me, our tomatoes are fine. No, they're not, because they are tomatoes. Go in the kitchen, see if your tomatoes are in fact tomatoes. And if they are, uh-oh, bad news. They're not fine. They probably taste better with salmonella on them. We have great restaurants in New York. We have a Forrest Gump theme restaurant. Bubba Gum Shrimp Company. I actually went there as a goof. In the middle of my lunch, the waiter comes by and goes, so, you ready to answer some Forrest Gump trivia questions? And I wanted to give him some attitude, but he can't be like, hey, man, I didn't come to a Forrest Gump theme restaurant. 27 years after the movie came out. Because I wanted to be involved in something that was stupid. Where are you going, buddy? What are the prizes? Let's do this. I'm not leaving here without that Jenny mug I saw in the gift shop. Saw a guy eating lunch by himself, had a whole bottle of wine by himself at lunch. I was like, wow, that's kind of sad. Then I realized, you know what, maybe there's more to the story. Maybe when they said, hey, can I get the fettuccine Alfredo, small salad to drink, I don't know, 5.5 glasses of wine. The waiter's like, well, sir, if you're going to do that, really makes more sense to get a whole bottle. Because, like, I've heard this scam before. I'm trying to think the last time I heard it. I was thinking it was the last time I had lunch I heard this. All right, bring me a whole bottle of wine. I'll smell the lovely bouquet with my gigantic red, veiny, bulbous nose.
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3: I tell you, be careful. And women ain't like us. It's not their nature to fool around. Women gonna do it class. Like, hey, I don't do this often. I'm gonna do it right. You know when your woman's gonna fool around? When you keep messing her over, then eventually she says, you know, I think I'm gonna go to the Bahamas by myself for the weekend.
4: And you say, you want me to go with you?
3: She goes, no, just me and my girlfriends are going. Just me and my friends. And we so stupid, we start thinking about all that we can get while she's gone.
4: You gonna go by yourself?
3: Yeah.
4: Okay.
3: And send your woman off to the romantic Bahamas by herself? By herself to the Bahamas? She's walking on the beach. She laid out all day and got a tan. Your woman is fine and got a body looking right. She's walking on the beach crying. In the Bahamas, lovers on the beach making love. She's all by herself walking along, feeling sad, thinking about you and everybody. That's real romantic. The moon is shimmying off the ocean. Your woman's standing there looking at it and crying. And all of a sudden, a dude named Dexter walks up. Dexter St. Jock. Any good that smooth behind on your woman? What a beautiful girl like you doing by herself on the island of love. This is the island for lovers. You should be being held right now, girl. What you crying about?
1: I'm having some problems with my boyfriend, so I came down here to think it over.
3: But tell me what hotel that your man staying in. Me go over there and tell him that you treat a woman like you like a princess. If you a white woman, I make love to you constantly. What hotel this man staying in?
1: Yeah. He's back in New York.
3: Is that right? Well, listen, girl. Won't you come back around my place? We sit down and talk it over.
1: All we gonna do is talk?
3: Take your woman to his house and roll one of them big-ass Bahama joints. Put some of that Bob Marley music on. Y'all know Bob be preaching, and then she said, don't let him fool you, oh no. Na na na.

0: Next thing you know, well, send your woman home, floating on air. Walk through the door like this, I shot the sheriff. And we so stupid, we think it was the weather. We be going, hey, baby, you need to get away more often. She'd be like this. They never tell you. It's her little secret. All women have a skeleton in the closet. All women have done something that only them and another person knows about. All women have one skeleton. Even little sweet, innocent ones have something that only them and another person knows about. All women. Don't be... I look at the guys looking at their women again like this. You got skeletons in your closet. I thought I seen a bone in your shoe. Whose skeleton was that? Don't be fooled. They all have a skeleton in their closet. Some of them got cemeteries in their closet. You open the door and ravens fly out the closet. So be careful. Be careful. Get the perfect person for you. Get somebody you're going to be with forever. You don't have to worry about breaking up. Find somebody perfect for you. I'm not saying that they're perfect people. I'm saying we ain't perfect. Just find somebody just as fucked up as you are and settle down. That's what you got to do.
1: 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Funny lives here.
2: Emo Phillips.
3: I had an argument with my father. I argued that Plato was the father of philosophy. My dad takes the opposite position, that I should wax the kitchen floor. I said, well, the kitchen floor doesn't exist. At least not in the permanent sense that the concept floor does. He said, do you think the concept your skull exists? I said yes, and then he surprised me by juxtaposing the two concepts. Oh. He's a kidder. I remember when I wanted to go to college, I said, Dad, can I have $100,000 for college? He said, ask your mother. I said, Mom, can I have $100,000? She said, ask your father. I said, Dad. He said, ask your mother. And as I'm running back to my mom, I tripped and hit my head on the coffee table. And my mom shouts to my dad, 15, love my serve again.
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4: They always have to have a dumb person in these infomercials. You know who they think that is? Us. They always have them. They know they can't go, hey, we know you're dumb, so we're going to answer dumb questions you might ask. So they always have a dumb person in there. That represents who they think we are. In the Magic Bullet infomercial, they have the magic bullet and they have a woman, and she goes, hold on a second. You just crushed ice. Now you're grinding coffee. Now you're mixing up margaritas. All in that one thing. What is it? It's a blender, you stupid whore. I go, you can make a chicken salad sandwich in 5 seconds. Okay, first of all, no, you can't. No, you can't. Stop saying that. Chopped up chicken, some chopped up celery, some chopped up tomato. Yeah, but I don't have chopped up bowls in my kitchen. I don't have an infomercial.

0: Does anyone have two eyes on the same side of the face? No, hence the low score. And people say, well, that's just it, Brian. He sees things differently. Well, then he shouldn't be painting. I want to give him a camera because he's not even close on these images. Not sure if that's open-minded or not. I'm trying to be open-minded as I get older. I'm trying to do things I had never done. Like, I recently went to 3 different ballets, and I loved trying to learn how to like those a little bit. 3 different ballets, and they all had, like, the same story. So I wrote a ballet. I'm gonna submit it. This is the ballet I wrote. This man meets this woman, and he wants to marry her, but he can't marry her because she's already getting ready to marry somebody else. So they all dance around for a couple hours. I put in parentheses, do a lot of that up on the toe business. Which I seem to like to do. I've been to one opera, which I liked. I just didn't know what was going on. It was like another language or something like that. So I wish I would have an interpreter come out between the lyrics so you could follow the story, you know? Like the big guys out there. Maria Davio. Oh, he kind of likes her. But she's really not paying any attention to him or anything. Something about his boot and a radiator.
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2: Now, whenever someone says to me, I don't have to drink to have a good time, my response is always, well, I do. I mean, you guys ever go out with some of your best friends in the entire world, people who you've shared some of the most important moments of your life with, but they're drinking and you aren't? It's not fun at all. And I try to pretend like I'm having a great time, but secretly I can't wait to get home, put sweatpants on, and just watch my DVR. My wasted buddies always roll up to me, put their arm around me, and they yell, K-Ro! It's the greatest night ever! And I try my best to fit in, but all I want to do is watch an episode of Lost and go to sleep. I also believe that being with your buddies is actually quite eye-opening. I'll look around at my boys like, wait a minute, these guys are all douchebags. Good thing I'm not like that when I'm drunk. Of course, everyone's got that one friend who every night gets in a guy's face for no reason and is so out of line that when a fight breaks out, I take the other dude's side. And when things calm down, I end up being chosen as the emissary who has to go over to the other group of guys and apologize on behalf of my stupid friend. And I'm like, listen, man, I'm really sorry. And the guy's like, it's all good, bro. No worries. And I always had the same thought. These guys are cooler than my friends. At least these guys are with chicks. I also think that flying in to visit your buddies in another city, but flying in on Thursday instead of Friday, you know, so you get the long weekend in, never a good idea. The first night you get in, it's awesome. The second night, it's Friday, it's the weekend, it's awesome. The third night, I lose my cell phone. My friend punches a 7-foot bouncer and chicks are crying, people get arrested, a small fire breaks out, someone goes into labor.
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4: I see that, see it all around, blacks and whites don't fight so much. You know who don't have no beef with anybody is Asian people. I see how y'all be doing. Y'all just lay in the cut. Only people Asian people beef with is other Asian people. Like if you call a Korean guy Chinese, I've done this, they'll flip out. Hey! What make you think I'm Chinese? I am Korean. I look Chinese. Yes, you do look Chinese. That's why I said it. It's an accident. With an untrained eye, you all look

0: Chinese to me. It's a mistake. I'm not trying to offend you. Some people say all black people look alike. We don't get bent out of shape. We normally just call those people police, okay? Just learn to live with it. That's all I can tell you. Everybody's afraid of police now. I'm scared to death of these police. I am. I got a police scanner. First money I got, just bought me a police scanner. I just listen before I go out, just to make sure everything's cool.
1: 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Be on the lookout for a black male between 4'7 and 6'8.
0: Staying in the crib tonight. Got to work on that alibi for a minute. Every black person needs an alibi. I do them impromptu joints. If I'm by myself and need out, I'll just open up the windows in the apartment, turn all the lights on the window. Look at me. Hey, everybody, look, it's me, Dave Chappelle. I'm crazy. Note the time of 2:35. Look at me in the window, 2:35. Comedian Dave Chappelle is June 10th. Note the time. That saved my life.
2: Officer, David Chappelle couldn't have done that. I saw him in his window from 2:35 to 2:37. I'm certain of it. He was standing on a clock and holding a calendar and today's paper.
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5: I had two women walk out of a show in Minneapolis. And again, it wasn't because it wasn't something I said. It wasn't some people just show up places to complain. That's their form of entertainment, is complaining. They just can't wait to bitch. And these women walked out and they caused a ruckus with the manager in the lobby because I'm drunk. That's their reason. He's just drunk up there. We didn't pay to see this. Look at him. He's obviously drunk. It's just drunk, is that. I'm not driving a bus. What do you care? What? I'm a comic. I'm saying stuff. Words are coming out of my mouth. It's not like I'm curled up fetal. It's not like I'm a spectacle. I'm a comic. It's like those steroids in baseball. What do you give a? You just paid to watch balls fly over your head like a retard. Ew, it's a ball. What? Do you care what makes it go out? That's like complaining because your lap dancer is a communist. So what? What did you pay to see? What is your problem? Who are you people?
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16: But if you've been to a bar, you've probably been to a filthy public restroom. We've all been in those bars where you're like, oh, wow, now I know why they serve alcohol here. And when I'm talking about the filthy bathroom, I'm talking about the men's room. I don't know about the ladies' room. I haven't been in there in like a week.
17: but the men's room, I don't know what happens to guys when we go into a public restroom.
16: Some anger comes out.
17: Some of the stuff that's written on the walls, there's guys writing things on the walls, and then there are the guys that reply.
18: Some guy write, "This place sucks," another guy write, "No, you suck."
17: As if that first guy is ever gonna see that.
18: He's gathering up his friends. "Well, this is what I wrote on this."
17: "Hey, wait a minute! That guy said I suck! You double suck."
16: But all public restrooms, even when you go, even at fancy places, you ever go in the restroom and there's a bathroom attendant? Aren't you always like, "Oh no, call me a loner, but if there's one thing I don't want anyone attending, it's when I'm using the restroom. Let alone someone sticking around to sell me a paper towel."
17: They don't sell. They always wave it at you like, "Here, you don't have to tip me. You can just have bad luck the rest of your life."
16: And you have to tip the bathroom attendant. You can't justify not tipping. You can't be like, "He doesn't need it. He's just working next to a toilet." You have to tip the bathroom attendant.
17: Sometimes the bathroom attendant will have an incentive for a tip. They'll have like gum and cologne on a shelf. "No thanks on the gum. I'm sure a lot of that flavor's probably been knocked away here in your office. Where'd you get the gum?"
16: "Bathroom."
17: "Yeah, some stranger in a half a tux sold it to me."
16: "What flavor is it?"
17: "Bathroom." "And the cologne, you know, talk about a place you don't want to pick up a scent."
16: "Well, you smell different."
18: "Bathroom again. Same guy had a jug of liquid sitting on a shelf. I just sprayed myself."
16: "Good guy. I'm moving in with him."
17: The most memorable public restroom I was in was a New York City Park men's room, which doubles as a crime scene. The difference being that crime scenes are eventually cleaned up. We've all been in those scary bathrooms. You're like, "What happened in here?" The lights are on, but it's really dark. There's water everywhere. For some reason, there's a film crew from Ghost Hunters. But I had to go in there. I was with my three-year-old. And, you know, three-year-olds, they don't tell you when they need to use the bathroom. They tell you when they're about to use the bathroom.
16: "You have to go potty? Almost done."
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21: "Hey, Mr. Spindle, how's algebra class going?"
20: "What?"
21: "You're in for a big surprise tomorrow during fifth period."
20: "Hey! Who is this?" "Hello? For God's sake, who are you? Hello?"
22: "If you'd like to make a call..."
20: "Who is that?
22: Try again.
20: Hello? Please answer me! Oh, God, who is this? Just tell me your name, please! That's it! Damn you, kids! Damn you!" "Hello?"
23: "Yeah, Bill."
20: "Oh, Ted!"
23: "I've been trying to get through to you forever. Who have you been talking to?"
20: "I don't know! So help me, God! I don't know!"
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24: Sucks getting pulled over. It's like being on a quiz show. You can never win, right? Cop walks up to your window and quizzes you. "Do you know why I pulled you over?" You're just waiting for that wacky siren to start going, "Boop, boop, boop, boop, boop, boop, boop, boop, boop, boop, boop, boop, boop, boop." "What is, I was speeding?" It's the only profession in the world where they quiz you, man. You don't go see your doctor once a year and he's like, "Do you know why you're gonna be dead in 2 weeks?" I hate it when they pull you over too, right? They're like, "Son, do you know how fast you were going?" I love the way they call you son. "Son, do you know how fast you were going?" Gee, no, Dad, how fast was I going? Oh, you bend me over your motorcycle and spank my bare ass with your great big greasy Pepperidge Farm corn on the cob, Chuck E. Cheese, fudged up Twinkie, Tinky Winky, Fudgy the Bear, Cinnamon the Whaler, Captain Pomegranate Fingers, Fingle Fangle, Pringle Fangle, Dog Dirt Fingers. I had to say something. God, like flying. Everyone's uptight at the airport, aren't they, man? I hate going through that x-ray area, right? The little check-in security place, right? They waste your time. I just want to get to my gate, to my terminal. I don't need the hassle. I got my little carry case. Just let me go, please. I get at that thing, man, I immediately turn into Howie Mandel, right? I get my little case there. It goes through the x-ray thing. The lady says to me, says, sir, we're gonna have to check your case. So I look at her name tag and I'm like, Shanika Taylor, I'll give you $20 to not open my case. Deal or no deal? She's like, sir, we have to open your case. And I'm like, Shanika Taylor, open the case. So here's what I do. I leave my dirty underwear and my crunchy socks right on the top. She opens it up. I'm like, Shanika, you just made a bad deal.
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0: Our neighborhood was right between Columbia University in Harlem, Juilliard School of Music, Grant's Tomb, two seminaries, Jewish Theological and Union Theological Seminary. I said Harlem was there. And then to the north, a Puerto Rican and Cuban section. And as Puerto Ricans began to move into our neighborhood, the diocese, in this rare display of tokenism in the early 50s, sent one Spanish priest, Father Rivera, to hear Spanish confessions. And all the Irish guys that were heavily into puberty would go to confession to Father Rivera, because he didn't seem to understand the sins, you know? Or at least he didn't take them personally, you know? It wasn't an affront to him. It was no big theological harangue. He didn't chew you out. He was known as a light penance. In and out, three Hail Marys, you're back on the street with Father Rivera, man. Boom, right? Boom. You could see the line move. That's how fast he was working, right? But he wasn't ready for the way Irish boys were confessing at that time in that place.
1: Well, bless me, Father, for I've sinned. I would have touched myself in an impure manner. I was impure, impurity and impureness. Thought, word, and deed, body, touch, impure, sex, dirty. Impure, legs, impureness, touch, impure, dirty, body, sex, rub. And covet, heavy on the covet, Father.
0: That's okay, men. Tres Ave Marias. You'd be home in 5 minutes, you know? The Irish priest, on the other hand, nice guy, but first of all, he recognized your voice because you'd grown up there, right? He knew everyone. What'd you do that for, George? Oh, God, he knows, man. And the Irish priests were always heavily into penance and punishment, you know? They'd give you a couple of novenas to do, a 9 First Fridays, 5 First Saturdays, Stations of the Cross, a trip to Lourdes. Wow! That was one of the things that bothered me a little about my religion, was that conflict between pain and pleasure, you know? Because they were always pushing for pain, and you were always pulling for pleasure, man. You know?
2: Nice to be here in... Where the hell am I? This is the whitest state in the entire union. How white is it here? It is so white. I come to Maine, I feel black. Can I tell you how white it is? You come here, you feel like you've been beamed into the Lawrence Welk show. Everybody's running around going, white people throwing their weight around, showing the world who's in charge. White people! Caucasian, not black or Hispanic or Asian. We're white, we're white, we're happy white people. We're white, we're white, we're white, and you're not. Hey! Thank you, those were our champagne virgins, Dylan and sisters, crossing their legs and singing, no, no, they can't take that away from me. You're a good audience for mostly white people. Best audience I've ever had in my entire life, though, was an all-black audience, the best. You know why? Because they talk back. And they make sense. You know, usually when a white audience talks back, it's like, so where are you from?
4: Seven.
2: Tell a joke to an all-black crowd, somebody yells out, you got that right.
4: Mm-hmm.
2: I hear it. Don't look around for the black people to see if it's okay to laugh. It is okay. They don't care.
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7: So I was thinking about having kids. I got the names picked out. They're going to be Donut and the Golden Hen. I know what you're saying.
19: How do you know they're going to be girls?
7: But a mother knows. Oh, a mother knows. Yeah. I saw this lady on the street. She had a baby, and I said, oh, I don't know what I was thinking. I just was wondering. I said, oh, how much does your baby weigh? She says, about 18 pounds. I said, oh, that's how much my dog weighs. I said, yeah, that's a dog, and this is a baby.
19: I know. I just want to know how much your baby weighs.
7: I attracted a house to me. I bought a house, attracted it after giving them a bunch of cash. And it's been great. And my neighbor is really friendly. He's named Francisco, and he came over and he's like, I hope you don't mind leaving this to a Mexican because we leave stuff on our lawn. Oh, yeah. Hope you don't mind living next to a white lady, because I'm going to steal that stuff. Manifest destiny.
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16: I do like nostalgia. Sometimes it's a bit much. I saw a poster advertising the four following bands on one mega bill. It was Everclear, Sugar Ray, Marcy's Playground, and the Gin Blossoms. But I looked at that poster, I'm like, this is the perfect concert for me because I too haven't been happy since 1997. Here's something that needs to end, please. All these sad-ass action stars trying to make one last go-round of it. Is that not the worst, right? Bruce Willis does not need to make another Die Hard. Bruce Willis needs to make a movie called Die Quietly, where he shuffles off into the woods and never returns again. Because here's the thing, the worst thing about it, like, there's always a scene in these movies where, like, Sylvester Stallone or the silly putty with Bell's palsy playing Sylvester Stallone is just beating up a bunch of, like, 27-year-olds and then looks at the camera and goes, looks like I still get it. Yes, you can still beat up actors that were paid to be beaten up. That is not a talent. That's like if I was with a prostitute and I was like, so I guess you still love me. Here's the best. Oh my God, the Hulk Hogan sex tape, you guys. You guys see the Hulk Hogan sex tape? Yeah. Ooh. My favorite part of the Hulk Hogan sex tape, he spends about a minute in it trying to open up the condom wrapper because he's just like all of us. And the whole time I'm thinking to myself, man, I bet Hulk Hogan wishes condom wrappers were made out of yellow t-shirts.
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